0: due to league restrictions, online streaming of today's game is not available. 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
1: He took the loss last May while he was an Oriole. John Vitas has the pregame at 6:30 on Friday. Hope you can join us then. That wraps up the Affinity Plus, the Federal Credit Union postgame download. For John Vitas, Potter, Biff, and Brock Aker, I'm Mark Chenowski. 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
3: Hit through the right side, RBI base hit Ryan Jeffers. Twins take the lead 2-1.
4: They had a pitch lined to the left center field. That's going to tie it up. As Bell around first base, ground ball weakly hit should be two. Kiesel to Lee back to first in time for the tailor-made double play. Nicely turned.
3: Byron smashes this ball deep into the left field corner. That one's back towards the fence and it's off the base of the wall. Byron looping around first, looping towards second. He slides in with a crisp leadoff double.
2: Today's game was brought to you by Target, proud partner of the Minnesota Twins. Derek Shelton, signing off.
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6: In one road trip, right? It was like 12 disparate road trips spread over like a year and a half. But, you know, I had the idea for the book. I was watching a video that a friend had sent to me of the World Darts Championship in London. And I watched something I didn't really understand, which was two big, beefy guys throwing darts at a dartboard. And behind them, the crowd was just losing its mind with every throw, just absolutely going bananas. And they were dumping beer on each other, and they were throwing napkins in the air and hugging each other. And then I slowly realized they were all in costume. Like, they were dressed up like Minions or Harry Potter or bananas or tomatoes. And I was just like, these people are lunatics. And then I realized, oh, this is how I look to normal people when I'm in this mode of for sports that I watch. Like, I look exactly this insane when I'm revved up about a baseball game or a basketball game or whatever I'm watching. And I just realized, like, there is something universal about fandom, and I kind of want to, like, go around and write about it. And the thought that I had at the same exact moment was, I have to do this with Joe. Like, I, like,

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8: From ABC News, I'm Dave Packer. Holding housing hostage. President Trump backing off at the last minute, not signing the Bipartisan Housing Act passed by Congress, designed to bring down the cost of housing, saying Congress first needs to sign the Save America Act, which requires photo ID to vote. The president downplaying the housing bill.
9: Low interest rates will solve everything. We'll solve that. Now, despite that, we're doing well with housing.
8: Senate Minority Leader Chuck Schumer.
10: Trump's petty refusal to sign our bipartisan bill shows how reluctant he is to do anything that would help the American people.
8: The housing bill passing Congress with a veto-proof majority, it'll become law without the president's signature in 10 days. President Trump visiting senators on Capitol Hill Wednesday turned into a shouting match. The president miffed about four Republicans who broke ranks to vote for a war powers resolution on Iran. Senator Bill Cassidy was among them.
11: He did not particularly care for my comments. Raised his voice. I lost my temper. That's not appropriate. It's the Irish in me. But I, again, matched his tone and his vibe, and it went back and forth.
8: The Justice Department announcing one of the biggest health care fraud crackdowns ever. More than 450 people, $6 billion in alleged scams.
12: In one case, a nurse practitioner allegedly ran a $900 million scheme, billing Medicare for unnecessary skin grafts. Officials say she took that money and bought an $800,000 necklace, a Ferrari, and a luxury vacation. The FBI also announced two more suspects on its most wanted fraudsters list, allegedly connected to nearly $700 million in medical testing schemes.
8: ABC's Karen Hua. Two earthquakes measuring 7.1 and 7.5 hit Venezuela Wednesday night, collapsing buildings in the capital, Caracas. Rescue efforts are underway. 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
13: 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I've been surfing here since I was a kid. 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
15: Another round of severe storms expected across the plains Thursday as millions cope with dangerous flooding and fire risk.
16: Torrential downpours and wind gusts up to 80 miles per hour. Drivers battling blinding rain on Highway 287 in Childress County, Texas. In Colorado Springs, large hail pummeling cars. Extreme heat fueling more than 30 wildfires in the West. The Cottonwood Fire exploding in Utah, nearly doubling in size in just 24 hours.
15: ABC's Lee Goldberg. The Los Angeles Fire Department says a blaze that erupted on top of a cold storage warehouse last week is finally out. It's believed to have started on the solar panels. Well, it's a tall order. Some residents of Texas Hill Country are being asked to keep an eye out for an escaped giraffe.
17: Gracie had just arrived at a privately owned preserve, Cedar Hollow Ranch, about 100 miles west of San Antonio a month earlier. She's 3 years old. The owner, Vic Jones, says Gracie wandered into an area the other giraffes had previously avoided and ended up on the wrong side of the gate. The missing giraffe was reported to the Real County Sheriff's Office to put people on alert. Jones says the search area is extremely remote and the likelihood of Gracie encountering any humans is low.
15: ABC's Chuck Sievertson. The NHL has taken the first step toward expansion in Texas, agreeing to terms with billionaire Dan Friedkin to explore a possible franchise in Houston or Austin. Dave Packer, ABC News.
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20: Lows dip down to about 54 tonight under partly cloudy skies. Northwesterly winds 5 to 10 miles per hour. A blend of clouds and sun tomorrow. High temperatures reach up to 77. Lows around 56 tomorrow night. Mainly cloudy skies expected. A blend of clouds and sun and dry, Friday and Saturday, upper 70s, Friday, low 80s, by Saturday. That's the weatherology forecast for AM 1300 KGLO. Currently, it's 61 degrees.
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1: Lows dip down to about 54 overnight under partly cloudy skies. Winds out of the northwest, 5 to 10 miles per hour. Sunshine mixed with clouds at times again. Thursday, daytime highs approaching 77. Lows level off around 56. Thursday night, mainly cloudy skies expected. Mainly cloudy skies expected Friday, with daytime highs approaching 78. 81 Saturday. That's the weatherology forecast for AM 1300 KGLO. Currently 59.
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1: Here's your updated forecast brought to you by Quickstar, supporting local weather in communities across the state. Lows level off around 54, overnight under clear skies, winds out of the northwest 5 to 10 miles per hour. Sunshine mixed with clouds at times. Thursday, high temperatures reach up to 77. Lows around 56. Thursday night, partly cloudy skies. That's the weatherology forecast for AM 1300 KGLO. Currently, it's 54 degrees.
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0: Think back to the last time you were in nature. 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Hiking through a lush forest? Floating on a lazy river? Or perhaps watching a vibrant sunset on a beach full of glistening plastic bottles and food wrappers? Unfortunately, this isn't a joke. Here in the U.S., we generate the most plastic waste in the world, with 70% of it ending up in landfills. And by the time you're done listening to this ad, more than a dump truck's worth of plastic will have made it into the ocean. Plastic has become a useful part of our everyday lives, but it's polluting the air, water, and soil that all life needs to survive. This is a human problem that can be solved with human action, but it's going to take all of us, from individuals, to businesses, to governments, and everyone in between. 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

0: Lows dip down to about 54. Overnight, under clear skies, northwesterly winds around 5 miles per hour. Sunshine mixed with clouds at times. Thursday, daytime highs approaching 77. Lows level off around 56. Thursday night, partly cloudy skies. A blend of clouds and sun and dry, Friday and Saturday, upper 70s, Friday, low 80s, by Saturday. That's the weatherology forecast for AM 1300 KGLO. Right now, 61.
1: Hell, so that's where Coast to Coast AM comes in and George Norrie comes in. Because you're going to have people on here that will give the government investigators an idea where to look, how to look, and what to look for. So it really does a lot of validation of the history of this show, and this is a huge step forward to getting to the truth, because for the first time we have the U.S. government admitting that there's something to this, really admitting there's something to this, and that's the big step for all of us.
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3: Boston's self-titled first album was one of the most successful debuts in rock history. One of the great songs from that record is Long Time, which was coupled with a short instrumental called Foreplay. The band's late singer, Brad Delp, once provided the background on those tracks.
4: Long Time was one of my favorite songs to do when we played out live. It was just, it's a really fun song to sing, and it's one that I still enjoy listening to. The little organ piece to that the entitled Foreplay, is another thing that goes back to when I first met Tom. He had this little sort of semi-classical piece that he really liked a lot but didn't know where to put it, and it worked out very nice after we did Long Time. We said, hey, there's a perfect spot for that. So that's how those kind of came

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3: It's time to congratulate you for your efforts to get a UFO UAP disclosure. 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
4: 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And ultimately, we got disclosure. And you're here to see it, and so am I.
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0: Today for the southwestern United States, and there are continued red flag warnings in Utah. This is ABC News.
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1: These statements have not been evaluated by the FDA. This product is not intended to diagnose, treat, cure, or prevent any disease.
0: Democratic Socialist New York City Mayor Zoran Mamdani celebrating his three endorsed congressional candidates in this week's primaries. So what does it mean for the future, including the upcoming midterms for establishment Democrats?
5: It's a signal about where the Democratic Party and in more liberal aspects of the Democratic Party is right now. And it means that Mamdani is going to get a bunch more friends and allies and like-minded folks in all likelihood in Washington.
0: That's ABC Washington Bureau Chief Rick Klein. Some terrifying moments on board an Air Canada flight that had taken off from New Jersey as the pilot suffered a medical episode in midair.
6: Pilot is incapacitated. Aircraft is being flown by the co-pilot.
7: It all started when the plane suddenly swerved. The pilot experiencing what witnesses describe as a seizure that lasted 40 minutes, though a diagnosis has not been confirmed. Passengers jumping in to help after they say a flight attendant dragged the pilot out of the cockpit into the aisle, trying to restrain him. The co-pilot taking over. The flight headed to Nova Scotia, forced to land in Boston.
0: ABC's Hannah Batas says everyone else was okay. The building boom may be adding to inflation, helping to drive up prices and all sorts of things you're trying to buy. The Wall Street Journal says the biggest AI companies have spent over $740 billion a year alone on new data centers, increasing demand, driving up prices, especially for computer memory, which in turn is rippling across large parts of the economy. Sherry Preston, ABC News.
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9: Lows dip down to about 54 overnight under clear skies, northwesterly winds around 5 miles per hour. Sunshine mixed with clouds at times. Thursday, daytime highs approaching 77. Lows of clouds at times. Tomorrow, daytime highs approaching 78. A mix of clouds and sunshine and dry. Saturday and Sunday, low 80s. Saturday, low 90s by Sunday. That's the weatherology forecast for AM 1300 KGLO. Right now, 52.
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12: This is America in the Morning from Westwood One. Good morning, I'm John Trout. It's Thursday, June 25th, 2026. Here's what's coming up on America in the Morning.
13: A loud and contentious meeting with Senate Republicans results in a victory for President Trump on another War Powers Resolution vote. I'm John Stolness.
14: The U.S. Postal Service says it's running out of money. I'm Clayton Neville.
15: The IRS did better than expected, getting refunds out to taxpayers.
11: Marcela Sanchez, Washington.
15: A federal judge is barring President Trump from implementing a proof of citizenship requirement to vote. Sagar Meghani, Washington.
16: On Wall Street, stocks are coming off a mixed day. All eyes today on Micron after the

0: Last year, Mackenzie Scott giving over $6 billion. Michael Bloomberg gave over $4 billion.
1: That's CNBC wealth reporter Robert Frank. On today's watch list, we get the latest on U.S. economic growth with new GDP, gross domestic product numbers. We find out how many people applied for unemployment benefits last week. Earnings are coming today from BlackBerry, Olive Garden Parent Garden Restaurants, RV maker Winnebago, and spice maker McCormick.
2: CNBC's Jessica Ettinger. America in the Morning continues this Thursday. In a case involving Forever Chemicals, Chemours will pay multi-millions to settle a government dispute.
3: The Trump administration has reached a multi-state settlement with chemical giant Chemours Company over years-long illegal discharges of synthetic forever chemicals. The chemicals known as PFAS have been used to make products resistant to water, grease, and stains. The settlement is the first by the federal government to resolve enforcement claims against a manufacturer of harmful chemicals. Under the agreement, Chemours will pay a civil penalty of $22.5 million for alleged violations and spend $90 million over 15 years to mitigate PFAS discharges in three states: West Virginia, North Carolina, and New Jersey. The company also agreed to install PFAS pollution controls and supply clean drinking water to the affected communities. Combined, the penalties and relief programs are expected to cost $450 million. High up in Juwanee, Washington.
2: It's 24 after. A member of the cult-like Zizian group has been accused of killing her parents. The backstory when America in the Morning continues after these messages.
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2: Welcome back. Now 26 after. This is America in the Morning. The investigation into the cult-like Zizian's group takes another turn, with one member now charged in the killings of her parents. Lisa Dwyer reports.
14: A member of a cult-like group known as the Zizians has been charged in the killing of her parents. District Attorney Tanner Ralph says Michelle Zyko has been charged with murder, burglary, and conspiracy charges in the deaths of her parents, Rita and Richard Zyko, who were shot to death in their Pennsylvania home on New Year's Eve in 2022.
15: We don't have a smoking gun. It is piece after piece after piece of evidence that has been collected painstakingly over years.
14: Zyko was estranged from her parents, who were killed hours after Rita Zyko texted her daughter in an attempt to reconcile. Since 2022, Zizian members have been tied to the death of one of their own during an attack on a California landlord. The landlord's subsequent killing, the Zyko's death, and a highway shootout in Vermont that left a border agent and another Zizian dead. Sound courtesy WPVI. I'm Lisa Dwyer.
2: Two magnitude 7+ earthquakes have struck Venezuela. There are buildings collapsed in Caracas in the strongest strike to hit Venezuela in more than a century. Earthquake in California, Ed Donahue reports.
16: A rural area of Northern California experienced its strongest earthquake since 1940. It was a 5.9 magnitude quake centered near Willits, California, about 2 hours northeast of San Francisco. The area in Mendocino County is dotted with small agricultural towns. Police report some injuries. Bree Leon and her colleagues had just opened a restaurant when the building started shaking, rattling plates and liquor bottles. A seismologist says the area is not on a major fault line. Usually, the quakes there are smaller than this. Three other quakes under 2.7 magnitude struck near the epicenter within an hour. I'm Ed Donahue.
2: America in the Morning for Thursday, June 25th, 2026 is produced by Tom Cusick. I'm John Trout. This is Westwood One.
17: Business news on Brownfield. The Vice President of Public Affairs with the Mosaic Company, Ben Pratt, says disruptions in the Strait of Hormuz have caused sulfur prices to nearly triple in the past year, resulting in production cutbacks among most phosphate fertilizer producers.
18: There's roughly 75 million tons of demand in the world, and the big producers and small producers altogether usually make right about at that number. So any disruption will be felt.
17: History is not on the side of higher corn prices. University of Minnesota Extension grain market economist Ed Ussett says he recently analyzed the behavior of corn futures in late spring and early summer going back to 1990.
19: And what we've seen is like a 12 to 14% price decline from the May high in December corn to the June low.
17: And the U.S. Energy Information Administration says ethanol production averaged 1,090,000 barrels per day, 12,000 less than the previous week. Mark Dorenkamp, Brownfield.
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2: This is America in the Morning from Westwood One. I'm John Trout. Coming up this half hour, a contentious meeting in Washington between Trump and GOP senators.
14: Trump had particular words for the four Republican senators who voted with Democrats. I'm Lisa Dwyer.
22: A year after deadly flooding, a camp in the Texas Hill Country files for bankruptcy. I'm Clayton Neville.
23: Massive data security breach. Again, I'm the new old tech guy, Chuck Palm.
24: The Odyssey has gotten a new audiobook with a surprise narrator.
2: There's Kevin Carr. That and more when America in the Morning returns after these messages.
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0: Mostly sunny skies and 55 degrees. Good morning. Here's a look at local news this hour from the KGLO Newsroom. I'm Bob Fisher reporting. 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Senate Republicans released their version of a five-year farm bill this week, the text of which omits Democrats' stated top priority. Iowa Senator Chuck Risley says while he'd like the House version of the farm bill to be considered by the Senate, he won't argue with the text of the bill released by the Senate Ag Committee Chair John Boozman of Arkansas. Grassley says he's disappointed that the Senate version does not address year-round sales of E15, a language seeking to remove California's Proposition 12 that addresses living conditions for livestock in other states that are sold later to that state. Grassley hopes it is something that can be brought forth if the bill is worked out in the House Senate Conference Committee. The Senate's version of the bill does not reverse a requirement that will soon force states to cover some costs of the Supplemental Nutrition Assistance Program, a key demand by Senate Democrats who have vowed to oppose any farm bill that does not include the measure. Grassley says Senator Boozman and Minnesota Senator Amy Klobuchar, the Ag Committee's ranking member, must not have come to an agreement on the issue.
1: Obviously, if there were discussions between Boozman and Klobuchar as a ranking Democrat, it isn't resolved because it's not in the mark. And if it were resolved, I think he would have it in his discussion mark.
0: Grassley says, with the SNAP issue not resolved, the big question is if this proposed version of the farm bill will make it to the Senate floor. An Iowa State University agronomy professor says erratic Midwest weather that's veered from drought conditions to excessive rain is fueling toxic weed growth in pastures, including plants that are poisonous to cattle. Shelby Gruss says it's important to keep a healthy stand of grasses in low-lying areas where water tends to pool after a heavy rain.
2: Because I think about weeds as opportunistic. If we have a spot that's bare, that's where you're going to start to see them pop up. Poison hemlock, it likes moist soils.
0: The entire poison hemlock plant is toxic and can be deadly to cattle even in small amounts. Gruss, who is a forage specialist for ISU Extension, says livestock farmers need to be on the lookout for other toxic vegetation like St. John's wort, Johnson grass, and wild parsnip. A coalition of 17 states, including Iowa, and a trade association are suing California to block a strict recycling law aimed at reducing plastic waste. The lawsuit was filed Monday and argues the law's regulations would force a major transformation of consumer products and business models nationwide. It argues the mandates will lead to price hikes on necessities. The law requires producers to both reduce plastic packaging use overall and ensure recyclability of plastic. The state agency whose director was named as a defendant declined to comment, but California officials have previously defended the law as a way to reduce waste and protect taxpayers. Two people were taken to the hospital after a car burst into flames after colliding with a semi in Cerro Gordo County on Wednesday morning. The Cerro Gordo County Sheriff's Office says 45-year-old Greg Wonder of Kanawha was driving east on 170th Street shortly after 7 a.m. and tried to turn left onto Grouse Avenue. I say Wonder waited for one car to pass but did not see a semi driven by 28-year-old Philip Gutierrez of Titanca coming over the hill. Wonder's car struck the side of the semi and spun into the ditch on the west side of Grouse, coming to rest on the driver's side. Wonder and a 14-year-old passenger were able to get out of the car before the car became fully engulfed in flames. Wonder and the teen passenger were taken to Mercy One North Iowa Medical Center for treatment of possible injuries. Gutierrez, meanwhile, was not injured. The accident remains under investigation. The National Weather Service confirms Iowa already has 72 tornadoes touched down this year, putting us far ahead of last year's count, which saw only 32 twisters strike all year long. National Weather Service meteorologist Brian Bargenbrook says despite the tally, it's actually been a relatively typical spring in terms of severe weather.
3: The thing about tornadoes is all that really matters is did one affect you, right? So tornadoes are rare events just in general.
0: Iowa averages about 50 tornadoes per year. While there are 72 confirmed twisters statewide so far this year, with half a year left on the calendar, that figure compares to just 5 tornadoes by the state in 2025, which was a very light year for tornadoes. Iowa set a tornado record in 2024 with a total of 125 touchdowns, topping the previous record of 120 two decades before in 2004. Iowa lottery sales remain up into the final month of the state's fiscal year. Cassandra Trenary from the marketing department told the Iowa Lottery Board Wednesday that overall sales are nearly $432 million. Through the end of May, it's up 7.1% versus fiscal year 2025, exceeding budget by 7.65%. Canary says scratch ticket sales are holding steady. Proceeds returned to the state through May are just over $88 million, which is ahead of last year by around $7 million. Canary says a bright spot for sales has been the lotto category, which is up 30%.
4: Coming in at over $117 million with Powerball, leading the bulk of this with recent jackpot promotions that are contributing to that. And with the February 2026 launch of the new Millionaire for Life game, it has generated $3.67 million in its 3 months reported.
0: She says the Instaplay category is up nearly 12% this fiscal year. The pull tab sales are nearly up 8%. The lottery's fiscal year ends on June 30th. A University of Iowa study finds pregnant women and new mothers report wearing seatbelts regularly. And many say they routinely unbuckle their belts while the vehicle is moving. Study co-author Kara Hammond, the director of training and education at the U of I's Injury Prevention Research Center, was asked if there are circumstances where it's safe to take off your seatbelt while moving, pregnant or not. She says, no, I don't think there's ever, because anytime you're unbuckling, you're increasing your risk of injury if a crash were to occur. National research finds motor vehicle crashes remain a leading cause of pregnancy complications and maternal death. Hammond, who is also a professor of epidemiology at the U of I's College of Public Health, says the survey asked women why they'd unbuckle their seatbelts while they're in a moving vehicle.
5: Things like when the baby's crying or to feed the baby. And we found that a lot of people did say the reason they were unbuckling were those types of things, or to reach for items for the baby, or even things like moving between seats, like going from the front to the back, for example, or to use a breast pump.
0: Seatbelts can also be quite awkward and even painful for an expectant mother, Hammond says, and she knows firsthand as she's had two little boys. While there are educational campaigns about things like how to install a child car seat and the extreme dangers of shaking a baby, Hammond says fewer than half of the women surveyed said they'd heard any warnings about their own seatbelt use. Iowans who sign up for a free trial of a streaming video service or an online video game may not realize that once that trial ends, they'll be charged for the product every month, and those fees can add up quickly. Lisa Schiller is a spokeswoman for the Better Business Bureau and says Iowans should be wary when a free trial requires you to pay something up front.
6: In almost every case that we hear, the free trials will ask for your credit card number because they need to charge you for shipping and handling or something like that.
0: Schiller says some trials may last 6 months. Others may just run for a matter of days before you start incurring charges. She says be sure to read the fine print when you sign up for any sort of trial. And she's just marking down the dates when you need to cancel that trial before you have to pay. And Iowa Farm Bureau economist Christopher Pudin says a study by the American Farm Bureau Federation finds the 4th of July cookout will cost you a little more this year. He says they estimate that the classic 4th of July cookouts for 10 people will cost $73.82 this year, or $7.38 per person. The 250th anniversary meal is the most expensive since they started the July 4th survey in 2016. But Putin says the cost is below inflation.
7: So this is a bit of an increase from last year, about 4% higher. But I guess the silver lining is there that overall inflation during that time period was 4.2%. So the price increases are pretty well in line with what we're seeing throughout the rest of the economy.
0: The eggs used to make egg salad, and the survey saw the biggest drop in price, now nearly 18%. Because last year, it appeared at a time that we were dealing with some highly pathogenic avian influenza outbreaks. The protein or meat portion of the July 4th feast increased, while hamburger is up 5.5%. Pork is up 4.7%. And Putin says the strong demand for pork and cattle has helped farmers who also raise corn and soybeans. That's a look at local news this hour. For the KGLO Newsroom, I'm Bob Fisher reporting. Look out, weather's next.
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0: Thursday edition of the KGLO Morning Program getting underway as we take a look at weather before looking back at how the farm market numbers ended yesterday. KGLO weather, 77 for a high under a partly cloudy sky today with winds out of the northwest at 5 to 10. Partly cloudy tonight, 56 for a low, winds out of the northeast at around 5. Partly cloudy tomorrow with a high 78, east winds at 5 to 10. Friday night, partly cloudy, a low of 58. Saturday, partly cloudy with a high of 81. Saturday night, about a 50-50 chance of thunderstorms, otherwise cloudy, a low of 68. And then the heat turns on for Sunday through next week. Partly cloudy with a high of 92 on Sunday. Monday's high of 94. Tuesday might see a slight chance for a scattered storm mixed in. Back to Tuesday and Wednesday, both with a high each day of 92. Another good chance on a Tuesday night in between Tuesday day and Wednesday during the day. Tuesday night, 50-50 chance of storms with a low of 69. We have clear to partly cloudy skies across North Central Iowa this hour. 52 in Hampton. It is 54 in Estherville and Algona and Forest City. 55 in Clarion and Webster City and Charles City. 56 in Iowa Falls. 57 in Fort Dodge. In Mason City, a west wind at 6, relative humidity at 89%. The barometric pressure is on the rise at 29.98 inches. Partly cloudy and 55 here at your hometown news station, AM 1300 KGLO, streaming live online as well at KGLOAM.com. Let's take a look back at how the farm market numbers ended up yesterday as we turn to Brownfield here on KGLO.
1: Corn and hogs were mixed Wednesday, soybeans finished lower, and cattle closed higher. I'm John Perkins with a Brownfield Market Update. Speed wins. That's why Stein's focused on delivering higher-yielding genetics faster than the competition, and why they release more new Enlist E3 lines than any other company. Stein has yield. Soybeans were lower on fund and technical selling, along with a decline in bean oil. Traders do remain optimistic about export demand from China ahead of Thursday's weekly export sales numbers. Early development weather looks favorable in much of the region. July beans were down 8 1/4 at 11.08 3/4. August was 7 1/4 lower at 11.16 3/4. July bean meal was up 70 cents at 303.60. July soybean oil was down 113 points at 69.46. Corn was mixed, mostly lower, looking to those generally favorable development conditions, but parts of the eastern Corn Belt could use some drier weather. Harvest activities ongoing in Argentina and Brazil. July corn was 2 3/4 lower at 407, and September was down 2 at 415 3/4. And wheat finished mixed. Chicago, Kansas City, and Minneapolis all saw some degree of consolidation after that drop on Tuesday. Hot, dry conditions could cause some damage to crops in parts of Europe. July Chicago was 1 lower at 585 3/4. July Kansas City was down a penny at 617 1/4. July Minneapolis wheat was 3 3/4 lower at 584 1/4. Live and feeder cattle were up, supported by tight supplies ahead of this week's widespread direct trade. Megan Grebner's got more on that in just a bit. August live was up 52 at 246.52, and October was 62 higher at 240.37. August feeders were up 477 at 372.92. And hogs ended the session mixed with the USDA's quarterly inventory numbers out on Thursday. July lean was 37 cents lower at 93.85. The August contract was 52 lower at 96.70. Megan Grebner has your full look at cash livestock after this.
2: From sunrise in the fields to late nights in the barn, agriculture never stops, and neither does Brownfield Ag News. 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We understand agriculture and the importance of bringing clarity to complex issues and telling the stories that often go unheard. From local to national, from the field to the capital, Brownfield Ag News is agriculture's voice. Stay informed. Stay connected. 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
3: Direct cash cattle trade activity has been slow to develop. Bids did surface on Wednesday at $260 live and $408 dressed. Those were passed. Asking prices were not established. Significant trade volume isn't expected until late in the week. Fox

0: was lower and sharply lower with light demand for fairly light offerings. Choice down $1.37 at $398.94. Select was $2.92 lower at $378.14. Estimated cattle slaughter was 108,000 head. Cash hogs closed lower with a very light negotiated run. Barrows and gilts at the National Daily Direct were down $1.70 with a weighted average of 95.56. No comparison at the Western Corn Belt, but a weighted average of 95.56. Pork values were lower, down $1.39 at $93.86. Bellies were down sharply. Butts, loins, and picnics were also lower. Ribs and hams were up. Estimated hog slaughter was 487,000 head. I'm Megan Granny.
1: 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July 1st to July 6th. 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
4: GLO. From ABC News, Wall Street Now. It was the tale of two stock markets on Wednesday, with slumping tech shares again dragging down the S&P and the NASDAQ, 0.1% and 0.4% respectively. The Dow Jones, on the other hand, gained 182 points and closed at 51,849. The building boom in artificial intelligence may be adding to inflation and helping to drive up prices on all sorts of things that consumers are trying to buy. The Wall Street Journal says the biggest AI companies have spent over $740 billion this year alone on new data centers. Increasing demand is driving up prices, especially for computer memory, which in turn is rippling across large parts of the economy, from video games to phones. At the same time, oil prices yesterday fell to their pre-Iran war levels, with energy investors betting that global crude supplies will improve now that tankers again are passing through the Strait of Hormuz. In turn, the cost of gas fell another penny yesterday to $3.91 a gallon. Jim Ryan, ABC News.
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7: Here's a look at a real success story. 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His need for speed led him to become a race car driver. Problem was, he didn't have much cash. When Ray finally got his car entered in a big race, he noticed something that surprised him. All the other race cars held two people, the driver and a spotter who watched for cars coming from behind. But Ray was by himself. Race officials told him he needed a spotter too. Not having the cash, he needed to find another way. After reflecting for a while, Ray Haroon invented something we take for granted today. The rear view mirror. That clever mirror not only worked perfectly, helping avoid collisions, it helped

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6: 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Iowa Secretary of Agriculture and Land Stewardship Mike Nagy talks about the effort.
7: 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It's about taking advantage of an opportunity here where Iowans tell us, and again, 80%+ of Iowans when polled say they would go out of their way to buy something that's Iowa grown or made, and matching that up with that, so there's demand out there, right? Now we got to match that up with the production side, match that opportunity up with farms and businesses. Choose Iowa was our answer for that. 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So a ton of excitement around this. And then it's about, so we've got this brand and we've got this logo, but now we get to do these things about how do you promote our members. And so one of those things is, yes, coming up this weekend, Friday and Saturday, this is about having an adventure. This is about getting on a gravel road. This is about trying to match all this up with Travel Iowa, tourism, and our great Choose Iowa members.
6: 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I'm Jeff Stein for the Iowa Business Report.
8: ABC News, I'm Sherry Preston. The death toll jumping to at least 164 people after twin earthquakes slammed Venezuela. Nearly 1,000 people are hurt, and those numbers could go even higher, says ABC Stephanie Ramos.
9: Travelers scrambling to escape. Parts of the terminal left looking like a war zone. The airport now closed. Emergency crews digging through the rubble, helping residents to safety.
8: The quakes hitting magnitude 7.2 and 7.5, followed by strong aftershocks. The Senate votes down another War Powers resolution after a tense meeting between Senate Republicans and President Trump on Capitol Hill. A Liberian oil tanker has made it safely through the Strait of Hormuz despite threats from Iran. Scary moments in Air Canada flight out of New Jersey. A pilot suffering an apparent seizure and sending the plane jerking violently through the air. Several passengers had to help restrain him. This is ABC News.
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11: For a C corporation that has been converted to an S corporation, if passive income exceeds 25% of gross receipts, two things happen. First, there's a 21% corporate level sting tax on that excess income. Second, if this occurs for three consecutive years, the S election terminates automatically. Fortunately, a deemed dividend election provides a way out. Under this election, the corporation is treated as distributing its accumulated E&P to shareholders, who report it as a taxable dividend. Shareholders are then treated as immediately contributing that same cash back to the corporation, increasing their stock basis. When the dust settles, E&P is zero, the termination clock stops, and no actual cash ever leaves the bank account. Even better, because a deemed dividend is a qualified dividend, it's taxed at capital gain rates rather than ordinary income rates. If you time the election during a low-income year, you might be able to pull out those dividends without any federal tax. There's even a way to purge the E&P in smaller increments over multiple years. This has been the Agricultural Law and Tax Report. I'm Roger McCohen.
1: 6:34, we're coming up on here on KGL. Always, we take a quick check of the forecast before moving into Iowa Agribusiness News. Brownfield, Mark Dorenkamp joining us this morning. With that, Talita McNamee, our KGLO Farm Director, will have KGLO Farm News at about 6:40. And I'll be back with sports at about 6:50 here on KGLO. Partly cloudy with a high of 77 today. Northwest winds at 5 to 10. Partly cloudy, a low of 56 tonight. Partly cloudy tomorrow with a high of 78. 81 for a high on Saturday. The partly cloudy sky. Could see some thunderstorms on Saturday night. The low is 68. And then we get the heat on Sunday through Wednesday. Highs in the lower to mid-90s, and might see some thunderstorm chances off and on. The best chances Monday night and Tuesday night with about a 40 to 50% chance. Currently, we have a mostly sunny sky and 55 here at KGLO.
13: Sulfur shortage. Hello, everyone. I'm Mark Dorenkamp with Agribusiness News on Brownfield. 100 years ago, our founders had a vision that transformed the future of agriculture, and we've been innovating ever since. See how it all started at pioneer.com/100. The Vice President of Public Affairs with the Mosaic Company says there's growing concern about global phosphate fertilizer supplies. Ben Pratt says ongoing disruptions to trade in the Strait of Hormuz have caused sulfur prices to nearly triple in the past year, resulting in production cutbacks.
14: There's roughly 75 million tons of demand in the world, and the big producers and small producers altogether usually make right about at that number. So any disruption on the supply side is significant and will be felt.
13: He tells Brownfield nearly 50% of the world's sulfur, which is a key ingredient to the production of phosphate fertilizer, has been cut off from the market by the Strait's closure. History is not on the side of higher corn prices anytime soon. University of Minnesota Extension grain market economist Ed Ussett says he recently analyzed the behavior of the corn market in late spring and early summer going back to 1990.
15: And what we've seen is like a 12 to 14% price decline from the May high in December corn to the June low. And I'm like, wow, that's a big decline.
13: Over nearly four decades, he tells Brownfield, a steep drop occurred one out of every 2 years.
15: This can be a tough time for prices if the crop is developing well. And then I ask the question of those 19 years where we had a similar sharp decline, how often did we get back to that May high?
13: Ussett says the answer is one out of every 6 years. The role of drones in crop protection is growing. Brownfield's Brent Barnett filed this report from a Winfield United drone application workshop near Story City, Iowa.
16: Tyler Steinkamp is the crop protection product manager for Winfield United. He tells Brownfield more and more growers are leveraging drone technology to spray their fields.
17: Farmers, applicators, we're attracting a lot of people to the ag industry having these spray drones out there because it's something new, a new way of making applications, and it really does do a pretty good job out in the field.
16: Steinkamp says it ties directly into precision agriculture, which can help boost profitability.
17: The more spray that you get down into the canopy, the more return on investment you get from that investment into that fungicide.
16: He says growers are encouraged to improve spray application accuracy to help maximize the performance of drone technology. I'm Brent Barnett, Brownfield.
13: And U.S. ethanol production numbers were mixed. The U.S. Energy Information Administration says production averaged 1,090,000 barrels per day, 12,000 less than the previous week, but 9,000 more than a year ago. I'm Mark Dorenkamp with Brownfield Ag News.
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A strong El Nino could mean drier weather ahead. I'm Helena McNamee, and it's time for your Connoisseur Media Ag Update. An exceptionally strong El Nino, expected to peak later this year, could set the stage for drought conditions across the plains lasting well into the end of the decade, according to AccuWeather. Climate experts are saying that there is a 70% chance that the event reaches super El Nino status. While El Nino often brings increased rainfall to the southern United States, history shows that major events can be followed by several years of drier than normal weather across the plains. Currently, drought conditions are already worsening, with Nebraska, Wyoming, Colorado, and Oklahoma all having seen sharp increases in areas classified as extreme drought compared to a year ago. In other agricultural news, the National Cattlemen's Beef Association is pushing on several fronts to make livestock hauling easier for the industry. NCBA's Director of Government Affairs, Zoe Wallace, talked about efforts to address the hours of service limitations tied to electronic logging devices.

0: currently a livestock hauler can work for 14 hours, they can drive for 11 of those 14, and then they need to take a 12-hour rest period. This creates a lot of issues for the haulers involved. It adds stress to the cattle, increasing risk of disease and illness, but also it puts a safety risk on the driver if they're having to constantly load and unload those cattle.
1: Truck weight limits also have not been updated since the 1980s, and Wallace says that NCBA is actively working on policy to increase those limits for livestock haulers so that it makes hauling animals more efficient.
0: We could haul more cattle with less trucks. This benefits everyone. It addresses a shortage of truck drivers. You're going to have less trucks on the road. But it's one of those things we're trying to get states to on board for this pilot program. Essentially, what we're pushing for is a optional opt-in pilot program where we would increase truck weights from 80,000 to 91,000 pounds if they add a sixth axle,
1: which she says has been proven to be safe by the Department of Transportation. Again, that was NCBA's Director of Government Affairs, Zoe Wallace. In other news, Superior Livestock kicked off its summer video sale season with the Corn Belt Classic. Superior Livestock Rep Kyle Shobe, a world champion auctioneer, said excellent animal health up and down the supply chain has continued to be a focus during their years of video sales.
2: I think something that Superior did very, very well back in the early 90s was that they created kind of a standard for animal health protocol. And they had good advice from, I think, Texas A&M and some of the other animal health professionals that they had surrounded themselves with to kind of develop these vaccination programs. But not only was it good for the cattle, it's also good for marketing and good for the next guy in the chain. We've got to remember, as a cow-calf producer, there's other people that are going to have to deal with these cattle. So it's important that they go on and are successful for the next guy in line. That's what makes him come back and want to buy them again.
1: He said that buyers in today's market are now focused more than ever on animal health and value-added programs.
2: So I think when you talk about value-added programs, we tend to think about some of those natural programs and the NHTC type stuff that kind of came about years ago, along with the GAP programs and the all-natural and things. At the core of that is the vaccination protocols. And maybe we see it now more than ever just because this market is where it is. But buyers are certainly paying attention to things like health a lot closer. And so are they going to give a little more money for calf with fall shots at him or with the full vaccination protocol? It's most likely that he will.
1: Looking ahead to the summer video season, Shobe hinted at strong consumer demand, leading to another impressive season ahead.
2: You know, I expect this thing to be strong. We know this thing can't get higher and higher and higher forever and ever. But it's showing just some very, very solid strength. What we have to remember, and I think this is a big message that we talk to a lot of our friends, a lot of our customers about, we can't get greedy. As a producer in this market, we can't be greedy. I realize it takes every dollar that we can when you talk about the expenses and the unknowns and all the risk factors that are involved that in doing what we do, but this thing is way beyond what any of us in the marketing world ever thought was possible.
1: Again, that's Montana-based Kyle Shobe, a world champion auctioneer with Superior Livestock. And up next, one former Secretary of Agriculture believes that the Farm Bill has become more partisan, which is in turn hurting rural America. It's almost 3 years overdue, but there's now movement when it comes to a new Farm Bill. The House passed its Farm Bill, and Senate Ag Committee Chair John Bozeman has released his Farm Bill draft for discussion. A former ag secretary during the Clinton administration, Dan Glickman, said the adversarial attitudes in Washington, D.C. are hurting farm country.
3: I don't think the end of the world is here, but I do think that farmers and people in rural America are beginning to suffer because there's been so little predictability in farm policy and getting farm bills passed on time.
1: Glickman served as a representative from Kansas for 18 years before becoming the 26th Agriculture Secretary. During much of his time in D.C., the Farm Bill was a fairly consistent piece of legislation approved every 5 years. However, the Farm Bill has become, as Glickman pointed out, much more partisan for the first time since the Great Depression.
3: And the Democrats and Republicans have had different objectives, in many cases different philosophies on issues like the nutrition programs and environmental issues. And so it's been really tough, and they've gotten stuck. Fortunately, there have been continuations of pre-existing farm bills, so there's been money that's come into agriculture, notwithstanding what I've just said.
1: In an effort to make the farm bill process easier, some have proposed splitting legislation. Glickman says he's not a supporter of that idea, noting that 80% of Congress does not represent rural America or farm country. Again, that was Dan Glickman, a former United States Secretary of Agriculture. And with this Connoisseur Media Ag Update, I'm Helena McNamee.
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9: 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The Mason City High baseball team swept a doubleheader last night at home, beating Des Moines East 6-0 and 20-5 in four innings. Gabe Reese pitched a complete game of the opener, striking out 12. Also on the night, had five hits, two homers, a total of seven runs batted in. Mason City now 21-8 on the season. They'll be off till Saturday when they host Newman in a doubleheader. And just a reminder that the Hawkeye Harvest Food Bank will be at that doubleheader Saturday afternoon. And they'll be collecting financial donations. Each dollar donated helps the Hawkeye Harvest Food Bank buy 6 pounds of food from the Food Bank of Iowa. So if you're heading out to the game, make sure that you stop by their table and make a donation. Other baseball last night, St. Ann's over Nashua Plainfield 18-2. North Butler over Osage 10-0. West Fork over Central Springs 11-6. North Union over Belmont Clemmy 14-0. Bishop Garrigan over Gunnahanfield Ventura 9-7. Eagle Grove over Lake Mills 11-1. North Iowa over West Hancock 11-9. Clear Lake softball team picked up their 20th win of the year as they beat Humboldt 14-3 in four innings last night in Humboldt. Lions scored two in the first, four in the second, then eight runs in the fourth. Taylor Schwen had a homer and four runs batted in to lead the Lions.

0: Lions, who are now 7-2 in the North Central Conference. The Lions will host Newman later tonight. Other softballs, Nashville Plainfield over St. Ansgar 1-0. Osage beat 10th ranked Owalle North Butler 8-1. West Fork over Central Springs 12-4. Bishop Garrigan outlasted Gardner Hayfield Ventura 13-11. Eager Grove over Lake Mills 10-2. West Hancock over North Iowa 19-5. North Union over Belmont Clinic 14-4. Forest City over Estherville Lincoln Central 7-4. Algona beat Clarion Guildfield Downs 18-0. St. Edmund edges Webster City 5-4. Iowa Falls Alden beat Hampton Dumont Cal 12-8. The new girls softball rankings have been released by the Iowa Girls High School Athletic Union. Clarksville in 1A is still on top. Ex-Iowa Elkhorn Kimbleton Audubon moves into the number 2 spot this week. St. Edmund moves up 2 spots to number 3. West Benota is 4th. Newman, they drop 3 spots down to number 5. North Butler is in at the number 10 spot. They're up 1 spot from last week. Top 5 at 2A, it's Grandview Christian, Interstate 35, Loisa Muscatine, Riverside, and Missouri Valley. In 3A, it's Williamsburg on top still. Dubuque, Wallert, Albia, Mount Vernon, and Van Meter remain in the top 5. Algona jumps up from 15th to 11th this week. Clear Lake with a couple of losses in the last week. They drop from 11th to 12th. Charles City drops her number 12 to number 14. 4A's top 5, it's ADM on top. Carlisle's 2nd, Fort Dodge 3rd, North Polk jumps up to 4th. Western Dubuque is the number 5 team. And in 5A, it's Waukee Northwest, Ankeny Centennial, West Des Moines Valley, Dallas Center Grimes, and Cedar Rapids Kennedy. You can see the full rankings by heading to the sports section at KGLOAM.com. Well, the Minnesota Twins wrapped up their 3-game series with the Los Angeles Dodgers last night at Target Field. Let's get the report from Chris Atterbury.
1: Well, Wednesday night featured a premier pitching matchup, Joe Ryan versus Shohei Ohtani. And in the early going, both pitchers were a little off their stride. Mookie Betts, first of his 3 hits, a solo home run, 300th of his fine career, to lead off the second inning against Joe Ryan. The Dodgers had a 1-0 lead. Twins, though, strung together 4 base hits, including a 2-run single from Ryan Kreidler. They put 3 on the board against Ohtani in the second to take a 3-1 lead. Joe Ryan couldn't hold it. Lead-off double by Alex Freeland in the top of the third. That was an RBI single for Shohei Ohtani. A 4-pitch walk to Freddie Freeman opened up the floodgates. Mookie Betts, a base hit. Muncie, an RBI single. Call, sack, fly. Made it 4-3 in favor of the Dodgers after the top of the third. And amazingly, it just stayed that way. Ohtani settled in nicely, ended up striking out 8 men over 6 innings, didn't give up another run. Ryan settled in. He went 6 innings. He matched a season high with 9 strikeouts. Twins would have chances late. They had 2 on in the 7th inning with 2 out for Byron Buxton. He popped out against Kyle Hurt. In the 8th inning, they had 2 on with 2 out for Brooks Lee. He struck out against the tough lefty Alex Vesia. And then in the 9th inning, 2 out and a man on, Byron Buxton representing the winning run at home plate. 3 balls, 2 strikes, 2 outs in the ninth. Winning run at the plate. Here's the pitch. Swung on and missed, and he struck him out. Tanner Scott fans Byron Buxton, and the Dodgers down the Twins by the final score of 4-3. Couple of 1-run losses in this series as Buxton strikes out against Tanner Scott, and the Twins drop a 4-3 decision in front of the largest crowd and first sellout of the year here at Target Field. Nearly 40,000 watched it as the Dodgers down the Twins 4-3 on your home for Twins baseball.
0: Well, the Twins are off today, and they will face Colorado in a 3-game series this weekend. 7:10 first pitch tomorrow night, 6:30 the pregame here on KGLO, 5:30 pregame, 6:10 first pitch on Saturday. Sunday, inside Twins starts the day at noon, 12:30 the pregame, 1:10 the first pitch. Twins run hitter Mick Gables has been recommended for arthroscopic elbow surgery after a recent setback in his injury recovery. He was assessed by orthopedic specialist Dr. Keith Meister after experiencing soreness following a bullpen session last week. Twins had Abel lined up to rejoin the rotation on Sunday. He had not pitched since being sidelined by inflammation after his last start on April 14th. He threw 14 consecutive scoreless innings before the injury. Former Iowa guard Bennett Sturts feels the Oklahoma City Thunder will be a good fit for him. Sturts was selected by Memphis for the 16th pick in the NBA draft that Tuesday night before he was shipped off to the Thunder.
2: I think the fit couldn't be better. Organization, just the people around it, nothing but good people. Community is great. Love the city of Oklahoma City. So just excited to create relationships with everyone and get going.
0: Sturts says the Thunder were one of the teams he worked out for leading up to the draft.
2: Not a lot of the guys were in there, but just know how hard they work, watch a bunch of their games throughout these past, like, 3 years. So know some guys on the team. Peyton Sanford obviously went to Iowa, so got some connections. But, again, all the way from the coaching staff, front office, to the players, they run it the right way, and the culture is something that's really fun to watch.
0: Sturts will try to carve out a role for one of the NBA's most successful franchises.
2: I think it starts with creating relationships and knowing what the team needs out of me. So making it clear, talking to Coach Dagnold, talking to Sam, and seeing what they want from me, and just being myself out there. Because I'm pretty versatile, and I can do whatever they need me to do.
0: That is former Iowa guard and current member of the Oklahoma City Thunder, Bennett Sturts. Natasha Howard had 21 points in a season high 15 rebounds. Olivia Bell scored 10 of her 21 points in the fourth quarter. The Minnesota Lynx rallied from a 12-point deficit to beat the Washington Mystics 78-76 last night in Washington. Kayla McBride made 5 three-pointers and finished with 19 points for the Lynx. Minnesota coach Cheryl Reeve has 378 career wins, one behind Mike Theobald for the most in WNBA history. Sonia Citron led the Mystics with 28 points, a 9-14 shooting, and was 4-5 from three-point range. And Caitlin Clark left last night's game with the Indiana team because of that reoccurring back injury that she's had. Let's get Twins off today. They will take on the Colorado Rockies starting tomorrow night, 7:10. The first pitch, 6:30. The pregame show here on KGLO. Tomorrow night over on KRIV, we'll have Clear Lake and St. Edmund softball, the key North Central Conference matchup, and that'll start at about 7:30 on KRIV. Coming up on 7 o'clock, ABC News, followed by the KGLO Morning News at 7:05 here in your hometown news station, KGLO at 7 o'clock.
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4: From ABC News, I'm Sherry Preston. Deadly twin earthquakes in Venezuela with hitting within seconds of each other, killing at least 164 people, injuring nearly 1,000. ABC Stephanie Ramos has the story.
5: The U.S. Geological Survey saying the two earthquakes were part of a severe seismic doublet sequence that hit the same part of the country's northern region less than a minute apart late Wednesday. The first tremor striking at 6:04 p.m., a 7.2 magnitude foreshock, followed just 39 seconds later by the second, even larger, 7.5 magnitude quake. Officials say the earthquakes are among the strongest to strike Venezuela in more than a century.
4: In Bahrain, for a meeting of foreign ministers from Gulf countries, Secretary of State Marco Rubio said the U.S. is doing what it can to help.
6: We're already deploying search and rescue teams from Fairfax County, Virginia, and Los Angeles. There'll be some others we'll add. That's their most immediate need right now, is search and rescue efforts.
4: There was also a strong earthquake off the coast of Japan on Wednesday and another in Northern California. No injuries and no relation to one another, according to seismologists. An explosive Capitol Hill meeting on Iran. President Trump met with Republican senators, reportedly getting into a yelling match with Louisiana's Bill Cassidy, reportedly calling him a lunatic. Cassidy later getting a private briefing that he said addressed many of his concerns. Oil prices sliding to pre-war levels as there were 70 crossings through the Strait of Hormuz on Wednesday. Sightseers in France suffering amid the country's deadly heat wave.
7: It's not very convenient for people and, like, not expected at all.
8: So many people who've traveled from around the world aren't getting to see the sights that Paris has to offer because of this heat wave, and it's dangerously hot.
4: The Spanish health ministry says more than 200 people have died of the heat since Sunday. Dozens have drowned in France trying to cool off. Paris had 104 yesterday. 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
4: There's an ongoing search underway in Hawaii for a father and son. The dad is 49, the son a teenager. They may have been swept out to sea while on a hike. Honolulu Fire Department Captain Kabela Goen says,
11: "We didn't have any witnesses that reported seeing the event happen, people fall into the water."
4: However, someone else hiking on the trail discovered their belongings and turned them in. The pair were visiting Hawaii, leading police to remind people, locals or tourists, to be mindful of Hawaii's potential dangers. President Trump kicking off the Great American State Fair on the National Mall last night because several musical artists dropped out, citing its partisan nature. The president said he would headline the event, and on stage he again talked about what's become the topic du jour.
12: "And the reflecting pool that you've heard so much about, which is so incredible, it's been gruesomely vandalized by thugs, bad people, but soon will be looking as beautiful as it looked just 2 weeks ago. In fact, I looked at it just a little while ago. It looks perfect already."
4: The president has been complaining without proof that someone slashed the bottom of the pool. In fact, there's been no indication of vandalism, even though several people have been arrested for it. Google will soon let more travelers get through airport security without taking out their IDs. The TSA and Google are expanding a program that would allow travelers to use ID information stored in Google Wallet to go through security. Sherry Preston, ABC News.
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0: Mostly sunny skies and 60 degrees. Good morning. Here's a look at local news. It's the KGLO Morning News. I'm Bob Fisher reporting. 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In the news this morning, Senate Republicans released their version of a five-year farm bill this week, the text of which omits Democrats' stated top priority. Iowa Senator Chuck Grassley says while he'd like the House version of the farm bill to be considered by the Senate, he won't argue with the text of the bill released by Senate Agriculture Committee Chair John Boozman of Arkansas.
15: "I want to thank Chairman Boozman for his efforts to craft a farm bill that can pass bipartisan muster. I'm also glad to see many of my priorities are included in that draft text. My Fertilizer Act to help family farmers face steep input costs. Also, my Farmland Security Act is largely included, which would increase transparency and oversight of foreign ownership in American ag industry."
0: Grassley says he's disappointed that the Senate version of the farm bill does not address year-round sales of E15. A language seeking to remove California's Proposition 12 that addresses living conditions for livestock in other states that are later sold to that state. Grassley hopes it's something that can be brought forth if the bill is worked out in a House Senate conference committee.
15: "My first step would be to get it included in the Senate bill. But let's say we aren't successful. Then it is a conferenceable item because it's in the House bill. And so consequently, it could be settled in conference."
0: Now, the Senate version of the bill does not reverse a requirement that will soon force states to cover some costs of the Supplemental Nutrition Assistance Program. It's a key demand by Senate Democrats who have vowed to oppose any farm bill that does not include that measure. Grassley says Senator Boozman and Minnesota Senator Amy Klobuchar, the Ag Committee's ranking member, must not have come to an agreement on that issue.
15: "Obviously, if there were discussions between Boozman and Klobuchar as a ranking Democrat, it isn't resolved because it's not in the mark. And if it were resolved, I think he would have it in his discussion, Mark.
0: Grassley says, with the SNAP issue not resolved, the big question is if this proposed version of the Farm Bill will even make it to the Senate floor.
15: Your question is an 800-pound gorilla in the whole discussion. And I assume that Boozman's had some discussion on that. I've said to you and other people what the Democrats want. They want a two-year extension of the time deadline. That's $17.5 billion. That's a pretty big chunk to swallow. So that's the best answer to your question. Until that's worked out, I think it's going to be difficult to get a bill out of committee unless it's a party-line bill, and then you take the fight to the floor.
0: Grassley made his comments during his weekly conference call with Iowa Ag reporters. An Iowa State University agronomy professor says erratic Midwest weather that's veered from drought conditions to excessive rain is fueling toxic weed growth in pastures, including plants that are poisonous to cattle. Shelby Gruss says it's important to keep a healthy strand of grass, stand of grasses in low-lying areas where water tends to pool after a heavy rain.
16: Because I think about weeds as opportunistic. If we have a spot that's bare, that's where you're going to start to see them pop up. Poison hemlock, it likes moist soils.
0: Now, the entire poison hemlock plant is toxic, and it can be deadly to cattle even in small amounts. Grunt says livestock farmers need to be on the lookout for other toxic vegetation like St. John's wort, Johnson grass, and wild parsnip. Queen Anne's lace, while not poisonous, looks like poison hemlock, and many farmers remove it because it does not provide much nutrition to livestock as other forage. Gruss, who is a forage specialist for ISU Extension, has a note of caution about handling Queen Anne's lace.
16: It's really important to be able to identify this one because if you are trying to remove it, you need to wear gloves and long sleeves when handling it.
0: If the sap of the plant touches the skin, it can cause a painful rash similar to a second-degree sunburn. Under state law, county officials have the authority to order the destruction of 25 types of noxious weeds to stop the spread into neighboring properties. A coalition of 17 states, including Iowa, and a trade association are suing California to block a strict recycling law aimed at reducing plastic waste. The lawsuit was filed Monday and argues the law's regulations would force a major transformation of consumer products and business models nationwide. It argues the mandates will lead to price hikes on necessities. The law requires producers to both reduce plastic packaging use overall and ensure recyclability of plastic. The state agency whose director was named as a defendant declined to comment. The California officials have previously defended the law as a way to reduce waste and protect taxpayers. Two people were taken to the hospital after a car burst into flames after colliding with a semi in Cerro Gordo County on Wednesday morning. The Cerro Gordo County Sheriff's Office says 45-year-old Greg Wonder of Kanawha was driving east on 170th Street shortly after 7 a.m., and tried to turn left onto Grouse Avenue. They say Wonder waited for one car to pass, but did not see a semi driven by 28-year-old Philip Gutierrez of Titaca coming over the hill. Wonder's car struck the side of the semi and spun into the ditch on the west side of Grouse, coming to rest on the driver's side. Wonder and a 14-year-old passenger were able to get out of the car before the car became fully engulfed in flames. Wonder and the teen passenger were taken to Mercy One North Iowa Medical Center for treatment of possible injuries. Gutierrez was not injured. The accident remains under investigation. The National Weather Service confirms Iowa has already had 72 tornadoes touch down this year, and that puts us far ahead of last year's count that saw only 32 tornadoes strike all year long. National Weather Service meteorologist Brian Barnbrook says despite the tally, it's actually been a relatively typical spring in terms of severe weather.
17: The thing about tornadoes is all that really matters is did one affect you, right? So tornadoes are rare events just in general.
0: Iowa averages about 50 tornadoes a year, while there were 72 confirmed tornadoes statewide so far this year. With half a year left on the calendar, that figure compares to just 5 tornadoes by the state in 2025, which was a very light year for tornadoes.
17: It's been close to an average year so far as numbers go. As far as significant tornadoes, most of them have been EF0s and EF1s, which is pretty typical of tornadoes in this area. No really significant large ones, at least in our coverage area, so far this year.
0: Iowa set a tornado record in 2024 with a total of 125 touchdowns. That topped the previous record of 120 tornadoes 2 decades before in 2004. During April and May alone in 2024, Iowa had 98 tornadoes. Illinois leads the nation's tornado count this year with 196 confirmed. KGLO News Time is 7:12. 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
1: Happy Thursday, everybody. It's Chris Atterbury. No baseball today at Target Field, but we got a busy weekend ahead with the Rockies coming to town. Taj Bradley gets the start on a Friday night. I hope you'll join us. 6:30 lineup card, 7:10 first pitch. And, oh, yeah, Ludacris after the game right here on your home for Twins baseball.
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0: Mostly sunny, 60 degrees as the KGLO Morning News continues here on your hometown news station, AM 1300 KGLO. Iowa lottery sales remain up into this final month of the state's fiscal year. Cassandra Trideri is from the marketing department and told the Iowa Lottery Board yesterday that overall sales are nearly $32 million.
20: Through the end of May, we're up 7.1% versus fiscal year 25, exceeding budget by 7.65%.
0: Trideri says scratch ticket sales are holding steady.
20: May saw a very slight decrease at 0.2%, but primarily flat.
0: Proceeds returned to the state through Bayer just over $88 million, which is ahead of last year by around $7 billion. Trideri says a bright spot for sales has been the lotto category, which is up 30%.
20: Coming in at over $117 million with Powerball leading the bulk of this, with recent jackpot promotions that are contributing to that. And with the February 2026 launch of the new Millionaire for Life game, it has generated $3.67 million in its 3 months reported.
0: She says She says the InstaPlay category is up nearly 12% this fiscal year, and pull tab sales are up nearly 8%. The fiscal year for the lottery ends on June 30th. A University of Iowa study finds pregnant women and new mothers report wearing seatbelts regularly. But many say they routinely unbuckle their belts while the vehicle is moving. Study co-author Kara Hammond is Director of Training and Education at the U of I's Injury Prevention Research Center. Was asked if there are circumstances where it's safe to take off your seatbelt while moving, pregnant or not.
21: No, I don't think it ever is because, you know, anytime you're unbuckling, you're increasing your risk of injury if a crash were to occur. And I think also the unbuckling itself could cause distraction in the vehicle, for example, and increase the chance of a crash happening.
0: National research finds motor vehicle crashes remain a leading cause of pregnancy complications and maternal death. Hammond, who is also a professor of epidemiology at the U of I's College of Public Health, says the survey asked women why they'd unbuckle their seatbelts while they're in a moving vehicle.
21: Things like when the baby's crying or to feed the baby. And we found that a lot of people did say the reason they were unbuckling were those types of things, or to reach for items for the baby, or even things like moving between seats, like going from the front to the back, for example, or to use a breast pump.
0: Seatbelts can also be quite awkward and even painful for an expectant mother. Hammett says she knows firsthand.
21: I have been pregnant before. I have two little boys. It can be uncomfortable. Pregnancy itself can be uncomfortable and for many reasons. But, you know, the cost-to-benefit ratio is always better to wear the seatbelt than not.
0: While there are educational campaigns about things like how to install a child's car seat and the extreme dangers of shaking a baby, Hammett says fewer than half of the women surveyed said they'd heard any warnings about their own seatbelt use. She says safety messaging may need to encourage moms to wait until the vehicle is stopped before unbuckling whenever possible. Iowans who sign up for a free trial of a streaming video service or an online video game may not realize that once that trial ends, they'll be charged for that product every month, and those fees can add up quickly. Lisa Schiller is a spokeswoman for the Better Business Bureau and says Iowans should be wary when a free trial requires you to pay something up front.
22: In almost every case that we hear, the free trials will ask for your credit card number because they need to charge you for shipping and handling or something like that.
0: Now, some trials may last 6 months. Others may run for just a matter of days before you start incurring those charges.
22: Sometimes people don't even realize that they're not going over their charges on their bank statements or credit card statements to even see, you know, that there is a charge every month.
0: Now, be sure you read the fine print when you sign up for any sort of trial. And as she suggests, marking down the dates when you need to cancel that trial before you have to pay. And Iowa Farm Bureau economist Christopher Pudin says a study by the American Farm Bureau Federation finds the 4th of July cookout next week will cost you a little more compared to last year.
2: They estimate that the classic July 4th cookout for 10 people will cost $73.82 this year, or, you know, $7.38 a person.
0: The 250th anniversary meal is the most expensive.

0: These are certainly reflective of just how strong demand is for protein right now. Iowa Farm Bureau released their 2026 Food and Farm Index survey just recently, and that survey showed that 1 in 5 Iowa grocery shoppers have increased their consumption of animal-based protein in the past year. And for folks between 20 and 34, your, say, younger millennials and Gen Z folks, their consumption of animal-based protein actually increased by a third.
1: And Putin says that strong demand for pork and cattle has helped farmers who also raise corn and soybeans.
0: It is a godsend that the livestock economies here in the state are doing well. That serves as a nice counterweight to the folks out in the countryside who are struggling on the row crop side of their operations. If they have cattle or if they have hogs or if they have poultry, that's providing some positive return.
1: Putin says the USDA report says that farmers only see 6 cents of every dollar spent on food, as the rest of it goes to the processing, marketing, and distribution side. Probably 7:20 here at KGLO as we take a look at the weather situation at this hour. Well, the first couple of days of the forecast, 7-day forecast, around normal for this time of the year, but we start to see the heat turn on Sunday, Monday, Tuesday, and Wednesday, and really further into next week is what the forecast is predicting, as temperatures will reach into the 90s starting on Sunday. Thunderstorm chances will, for the first couple of days, not be there, but Saturday night, as well as Monday and Tuesday nights, we'll see the better chances for some scattered storms, of course, with that heat helping to fire up things a little bit. So we'll keep you up to date, of course, on the forecast, on the weather situation, and just looking here quickly at anything from the Weather Service regarding the Storm Prediction Center on whether or not we see some risks of severe weather the next 7 to 8 days, and not really anything in the forecast at this time. So the heat will be the big thing starting Sunday, but for today, 77 for a high, a little bit below average for this time of the year, normal, with 77, partly cloudy skies, northwest winds at 5 to 10. For tonight, partly cloudy, a low 56, northeast winds at around 5. Partly cloudy tomorrow with a high of 78, winds on the east at 5 to 10. Partly cloudy tomorrow night, 58 for a low, southeast winds at 5 to 10. For Saturday, partly cloudy with a high of 81, southeast winds at 8 to 15. About a 50% chance of scattered storms on Saturday night, otherwise cloudy skies, a low of 68. Then the heat turns on. Sunday, partly cloudy with a high up to 92. Sunday night, a mostly clear sky, a low of 73. Monday, sunny with a high of 94. Monday night, about a 40% chance of scattered storms with a low of 71. Slight chance for a scattered storm on Tuesday during the day, otherwise partly cloudy with a high of 92. Tuesday night, partly cloudy, about a 50-50 chance of scattered storms with a low of 69. And then Wednesday, slight chance of a scattered storm during the day, otherwise partly to mostly cloudy with a high of 92. Record high for this date, 99, set back in 1934. The record low, 43, set back originally in 1958 and tied in 2004. Normal high for this time of the year is 82. The normal low is 60. Yesterday, we topped out at 80 degrees. Our overnight low was 55, and our 24-hour precipitation amount as of midnight this morning was 0.8 of an inch precipitation, most of that happening in the early morning hours of yesterday. And since July 1st, we've had about 1.5 inches of rain. We're about 2.9 inches below the normal for this that time frame from June 1st to this date. Since January 1st, precipitation-wise, we're about 7.3 inches below the normal. Sunrise this morning was at 5:35. Sunsets tonight at 8:57. Looking at conditions around or since July with this hour, mostly sunny skies being reported for the most part, partly sunny in Estherville at this hour is the only alteration from that. We have temperatures ranging from 55 at Clarion and Hampton. It is 57 in Algona and Webster City.

0: 58 Nestorville, Fort Dodge, and Iowa Falls. It's 59 in Forest City and Fort Dodge at this hour. And it's also 59 in Charles City. Here at Radio Park, we have a westwind at 9. The relative humidity is at 83%. The barometric pressure is on the rise, as currently the barometer is at an even 30 inches. Getting over that low is 55. We are at 60 currently under a mostly sunny sky here at Radio Park on the east side of Mason City. 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For the KGLO Newsroom, for the KGLO Morning News, I'm Bob Fisher reporting. Later on this morning, after 8:30, Brian Pauley for the Mason City Parks and Recreation Department will be joining us for our monthly visit. So we'll talk about what's going on with the city's Parks and Recreation Department. That's after 8:30 here on KGLO. We've got ABC Sports coming up right now. And we've got the bottom line report after an update from ABC News as well at the bottom of the hour at 8:30 here on KGLO at 7:25.
1: Before the summer league, more summer moves. Good morning, I'm Jay Reynolds. NBA draft wrapping up with round two last night, but there could be more moves on the horizon. Hornets have been fielding offers. They're now in trade talks with multiple teams that are reportedly after point guard LaMelo Ball. Pistons are trading backup big man Isaiah Stewart to Memphis for three future second-rounders. He'll join a Grizzlies team that now has a young front court, Cameron Boozer and Kareem Lopez, the number 3 and 21 picks in the draft. WNBA Mercury beating the Fever by 2 last night. Indiana coach Stephanie White irate with what she called two uncalled cheap shots on Caitlin Clark, who left the game early. Christian Pulisic has been practicing this week and says he's ready to play as Team USA faces Turkey A today. He admits he's probably not ready for 90 minutes.
2: If he truly is fit, and he seems to claim that he is fit, then I think you have to play him 20, 30 minutes and really kind of get him back into form into that round of 32, because you don't want him to have that long of a layoff before that big match.
1: He's played just a total of 45 minutes at this World Cup. ESPN analyst and former Team USA goalkeeper Casey Keller. Baseball, Dodgers beat the Twins 4-3. Shohei Ohtani goes to 8-2 with the win. Ninth inning in San Francisco. Giants get a game-tying homer from Rafael Devers. And then
3: Barracudo, high drive. Left center field. Hit it! Victor Barracudo walks it off.
1: KNBR as the Giants beat the A's 2-1. Angels walk off Baltimore 7-6 in 10 innings. Cubs sweep a doubleheader from the Mets 10-3 and 10-5. Dansby Swanson driving in a total of 11 runs in the two games. Phillies rally in the top of the ninth for a second straight day and beat the Nationals 5-4. Derek Scrubble strikes out 9, but the Yankees beat the Tigers 4-2. Lions cornerback Terrion Arnold facing multiple felony charges in Tampa in connection with the robbery and kidnapping from back in February.
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6: These are your political insights from ABC News. Holding housing hostage. President Trump backing off at the last minute Wednesday, not signing the bipartisan housing affordability bill passed by Congress. Trump saying Congress first needs to sign the Save America Act, which requires photo ID to vote. The president downplaying the housing bill.
7: Low interest rates will solve everything. We'll solve that. Now, despite that, we're doing well with housing.
6: Passing with a veto-proof majority, the housing bill will become law without the president's signature in 10 days. Trump visiting senators on Capitol Hill Wednesday miffed about four Republicans who broke ranks to vote for an Iran War Powers resolution. GOP Senator Bill Cassidy was among them. There was shouting, Cassidy.
8: And so I make no apologies for standing up to the president, if you will, trying to demand that more information be shared with the Senate and more information be shared with the American people. I make no apologies for that.
6: Dave Packer, ABC News.
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11: 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From the colossal visages of Mount Rushmore to the behemoths of Sequoia National Park, driving down Route 66 and to the quiet corner of our nation's capital known as Lincoln's Cottage. 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
13: ABC News, I'm Sherry Preston. At least 164 people are dead after two strong earthquakes strike back-to-back in Venezuela, and there are fears that the death toll could rise. Secretary of State Marco Rubio, speaking this morning, says search and rescue teams are already on their way from the United States.
14: The airport there is badly damaged, so we'll have to rely on the Department of War to deploy assets there. And then we're also helping them with some overhead imagery, especially in coastal areas where they don't have full visibility over what the damage has been and what the impact has been.
13: The quakes measuring 7.2 and 7.5 have been followed by many aftershocks. Oil prices sliding back to pre-war levels with more ships going through the Strait of Hormuz despite threats from Iran. An NFL star is due in court today. Detroit Lions cornerback Terrion Arnold is facing robbery and kidnapping charges. He is accused of holding three men at gunpoint. A wildfire burning in southwest Utah could become the worst in state history. The Cottonwood Fire has already destroyed a ski resort. This is ABC News.
15: From Mason City to your hometown, we've got the information you need. 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
16: The end of June brings another round of quarterly reports as the second quarter comes to a close. That starts today with the quarterly Hogs and Pigs report. I'm Mark Oppel with today's bottom line report. I wonder if pork is on the menu at the White House today. President Trump will be hosting farmers and ranchers from 12 states at a dinner at the Rose Garden. Ag Secretary Rollins, Treasury Secretary Bessent, Robert F. Kennedy Jr., and other cabinet members will be attending. Now, regarding the quarterly Hog and Pig report, we only get four of these a year, so the trade will be watching very closely. Latest estimates show the all hogs and pigs number up 1% from a year ago, 74.4 million head. We're watching the breeding inventory, which looks to be down 1%, according to analysts, with the market inventory expected up 1%. Technical action has been improving. Lean hogs topped the June 12th high at 97.07 earlier this week, so $100 clearly in sight. This is the bottom line report. Quarterly cold storage report also comes today with the final planted acres and quarterly grain stocks coming next Tuesday. That's our bottom line. I'm Mark Oppold, wishing you a profitable day.
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17: Time for a Twins Minute. I'm Mark Janowski. It was a full house here at Target Field last night. Everybody wanting to come out to watch Shohei Ohtani and Joe Ryan hook up in a great pitching matchup. Unfortunately, it was Ohtani and the Dodgers walking away with a 4-3 victory, which gave them a sweep in this three-game series. But guys like Cody Clemens, they were looking forward to the challenge of facing Ohtani.
18: Yeah, I mean, he executed all night, in my opinion. All of his pitches were in the bottom half of the zone. And you have to have let him have the heater at the bottom, or you're going to chase a slider and sweeper down. So and split. So it's a tough approach, but you know he executed all night, and you know he's got elite stuff.
17: Yeah, the Twins got three runs off of him in the second, but then he kept the Twins off the board for the rest of his outing. Joe Ryan, by the way, pitched all right, although he took the loss. It was his first loss since April 28th versus Seattle. This has been a production of the Treasure Island Baseball Network.
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0: 735 here at Hometown News Station, AM 1300 KGLO, and we've got Almanac right around the corner. Jeff Stein will tell us what today's date has connected with Iowa history here in just a couple of moments. We'll be talking just a couple of moments about some historical things as well here regarding agriculture in just a second. After 8:30, Brian Pauly from the Maine City Parks and Recreation Department will be joining us to talk about it's our monthly visit. We will visit, for the most part, the fourth Thursday of each month. And we welcome him into the studios shortly after 8:30 this morning here on KGLO. Of course, later on this afternoon, the midday report from 12 to 1. Of course, features ABC News at the top of the hour, KGLO news at 12:05. Of course, we have ag information throughout the midday report as well with Iowa Agribusiness News from Brownfield. Alina McNamee, our KGLO Farm Director with KGLO Farm News. We get you up to date on the market numbers as we head into the final hour or so of the session each day, and some other features as well. During that midday report, 12 to 1 each day here on the KGLO. Quick check of your forecast. Calls for skies to be partly cloudy, high 77 today, 56 for a low tonight, partly cloudy. Skies partly cloudy on Friday with a high 78, 81 for a high on Saturday. Might see some thunderstorms on Saturday nights with a low of 68. And then the heat turns on, lower 90s Sunday through the middle of the week next week, with some slight chances for thunderstorms on Tuesday and Wednesday, a better chance on Monday night and Tuesday night. Currently, we have a mostly sunny sky, and we're at 60 degrees here at KGLO. Now, 250-plus years of agriculture in our country can be experienced with visits to various historical farms, including one here in Iowa, as each provides a slice of time on the farm and what an ag operation looked like. We get a report from Rod Bain, who provides some examples of historical farms in this edition of Agriculture USA.
1: Agriculture. A significant component of America's 250 years of independence as a nation. If one looks closely, there are historical farms throughout the country that present the legacy of U.S. agriculture during various periods of the country's existence.
2: The land was very cheap. There were actually ways to get land even cheaper than that, but putting it into production was very expensive.
3: I see a lot of people who come to the farm didn't realize how much this area used to rely and used to be surrounded by agriculture.
4: Development of California agriculture between 1850 and 1950. There were so many waves.
1: I'm Rod Bain, Mike Whitmer of Living History Farms in Iowa, and Tina Schwant and Kyle Biggs of Ardenwood Historical Farm in California are among those joining us as we celebrate 250 years of U.S. agriculture with a look at historical farms in this edition of Agriculture USA. Travel across the land that is the United States of America, and each state features, even recognizes and honors, multi-generational farms. They serve as reminders of the vital role agriculture played and plays in the current and future as a main fabric in America's historical, social, and economic tapestry. Another thread of working farms educating us about the history of farming in our nation is through what we call historical farms, those operating as interactive outdoor history museums. One example, actually several, are provided by Mike Whitmer of Living History Farms of Urbandale, Iowa.
2: We have three agricultural sites, starting with 1700 with the Native Americans, the Iowa tribe. From there, you go on to the 1850 Pioneer Farm, and you finish up at the 1900 horse-powered farm.
1: While a trip to the east side of San Francisco Bay in the community of Fremont, California, brings you to the Ardenwood Historical Farm. As Ardenwood's Tina Schwant explains,
3: we specifically represent the time between 1890 to 1930. We consider ourselves an immersive environment, and so we have a lot of historic buildings that are on the National Historic Registry.
1: As one might suspect, glancing at different time periods of working farms in the U.S. brings out contrast and similarities. Whitmer says the contrast of tools and implements over time is sharp. For the Iowa tribe in the 1700s, growing crops in river bottoms,
2: The Native Americans, they didn't have the technology to farm the prairies like the pioneers would later. They didn't have oxen and plows, and with just simple tools like digging sticks and hoes made from a shoulder blade of a bison, they could turn that soil over and plant their corn, beans, and squash.
1: Compare that to starting a farm in the Iowa prairies in the 1850s.
2: Typical crew would be a couple of men, one to drive the oxen, one to work the plow. 6 to 8 oxen. The plow would be pulled by 3 to 4 teams, and then a boy and dog and a pony. And the boy and the pony were taking plowshares back and forth to the local blacksmith to be sharpened. You often had to change plowshares midday so you could keep a sharp one on the plow.
1: Technology also played a role in the development of agriculture across the country. As Kyle Biggs of Ardenwood Historical Farm explains,
4: you really see the transition from livestock and animal draft power to steam traction power into gasoline engines and gas tractors. So you really see one of the most influential times as far as agricultural innovation here.
1: As far as similarities between then and now, perhaps a better description is the more things change, the more things return. Mike Whitmer uses this example.
2: Martin Flynn, who owned most of Living History Farms at one time, in the 1880s and 90s, he was keeping a more balanced, multi-purpose breed. He and some farmers still like the idea of having one cow that can do everything you need.
1: Today, through market conditions and genetics, several cattle producers are again pursuing that all-purpose breed, one valuable in both beef and milk production. Likewise, Tina Schwant and Kyle Biggs recognize producers still grow what the land can produce and what is conducive to making a profit.
3: There's a big focus on wheat, which grew to hay, and then slowly, as we get into like the 1900s, corn starts to pop up in there.
4: Sugar beets.
3: Potatoes was a big crop that was here as well. And then a lot goes into fruit production and orchards around the area.
1: And what has been constant throughout 250 plus years of American agriculture? Innovation. Historical and legacy farms across the country also serve as a valuable connection to the American people and the origins of their food, fiber, fuel, and feed. This has been Agriculture USA. I'm Rod Bain reporting for the U.S. Department of Agriculture in Washington, D.C.
0: Thanks, Rod. 7:42 here at KGLO. The Iowa Almanac is on the way next.
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1: News, tech trends. Google Wallet could soon help you get through security at airports a whole lot faster. Google now says its wallet is the first digital wallet to team with the TSA for its pre-check touchless ID system. It's been available at a few dozen airports, but only with select airlines. But over the next few weeks, the system is expanding to cover 100 airlines. You'll have to store your ID information and your boarding pass in Google Wallet, but then your phone is all you need at the security check. OpenAI wants more control over its artificial intelligence. The company now says it's partnered with hardware maker Broadcom to come up with its own AI chip that could allow OpenAI to cut how much it relies on chipmaker NVIDIA. And Honda may be ready to rev up a car that was last made 15 years ago. The Honda Element, the boxy mini SUV that developed a cult following, was discontinued in 2011. But now Automotive News says Honda is working on bringing it back as an electric vehicle in 2029. With Tech Trends, Dave Packer, ABC News.
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3: Denison's favorite daughter. 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
3: Donna Bell Mullinger was born in Denison on January 27, 1921. When she was 17, she took the train westward to Los Angeles to pursue her dream of becoming an actress. As Donna Reed, America came to appreciate her work in classic films such as It's a Wonderful Life and From Here to Eternity, for which she won an Academy Award. But she may best be known for her 9 years as star of her own television show.
5: It's a source of great satisfaction to a mother to see her children take their household duties so seriously. But on the other hand, darling, is it really necessary to wash the same dish 5 times?
3: The Donna Reed Show aired from 1958 through 1966. She never forgot her hometown, visiting often. Her hometown has not forgotten her. The Donna Reed Foundation for the Performing Arts was created by friends and family in her memory. In addition to scholarships and frequent festivals and workshops, the foundation supports the Donna Reed Heritage Museum, which opened on June 25, 2004. The museum includes exhibits displaying her many awards and honors, as well as a series of personal letters exchanged with her pen pal of 48 years, Violet Lindsay. Original scripts with Donna's notations, vintage costumes, movie posters, personal scrapbooks, and more are also intended to be on display at the corner of Broadway and Main in downtown Denison, where the foundation headquarters is located. Work continues to build upon the various projects, including frequent festivals and workshops. But one of those projects, the Donna Reed Heritage Museum, held its ribbon cutting on this date in 2004. And that's Iowa Almanac for June 25th. Follow us on Twitter at Iowa Almanac. Until tomorrow, I'm Jeff Stein.
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6: 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The Mason City High baseball team swept a doubleheader at home last night, beating Des Moines East 6-0 at 20-5 in four innings. Gabe Reese pitched a complete game of the opener, striking out 12. He also on the night had five hits, two homers, total of seven runs batted in. Mason City now 21-8 on the season. They're off until Saturday when they host Newman in a doubleheader. And if you're heading out to that doubleheader, the Hawkeye Harvest Food Bank will be there on Saturday afternoon at Roosevelt Field. They'll be collecting financial donations, with each dollar donated helping the Hawkeye Harvest Food Bank buy 6 pounds of food from the Food Bank of Iowa. So if you're heading out to the game, we hope you can stop by their table and make a donation. Other baseball last night, St. Ann's River National Plainfield 18-2, North Butler over Osage 10-0. West Fork over Central Springs 11-6, North Union over Belmont Clubby 14-0, Bishop Garrigan over Gunnahanfield Ventura 9-7, Eagle Grove over Lake Mills 11-1, North Iowa over West Hancock 11-9. The Lake softball team picked up their 20th win of the year as they beat Humboldt 14-3 in four innings last night in Humboldt. Lions scored two in the first, four in the second, and eight in the fourth. Taylor Schwinn had a homer and four runs batted in to lead the Lions, who are now 7-2 in the North Central Conference. Lions will host Newman later tonight. Other softball, it was Nashua Plainfield over St. Ansgar 1-0. Osage over number 10 and 1A North Butler 8-1. West Fork over Central Springs 12-4. Bishop Garrigan over Gunnahanfield Ventura 13-11. Eagle Grove over Lake Mills 10-2. West Hancock over North Iowa 19-5. North Union over Belmont Clubby 14-4. Forest City over Estherville Lake and Central 7-4. Algona over Clarion Guildfield Downs 18-0. St. Edmund edged Webster City 5-4. Iowa Falls, Old Number Hampton, Dubon, Cal, 12-8. New girls softball rankings were released yesterday by the Iowa Girls High School Athletic Union. In 1A, it's Clarksville on top. Exira, Elkhorn, Kimbleton, Audubon moves up from number 3 to number 2. St. Edmund moves up from 5th to 3rd this week. West Bonota stays steady at number 4. Newman, the Knights, drop from number 2 to number 5. 6 through 10, it's Dual Fonda, North Lynn, Southeast Warren, Wayne, and North Butler rounding out the top 10. 11 through 15, it's Remsen, St. Mary's, Highland, Edgewood, Colesburg, Griswold, and Martinsdale, St. Mary's. 2A, Grandview Christian is the new number one team, followed by Interstate 35. Former number one, Louisa Muscatine, drops down to third, followed by Riverside and Missouri Valley. 6 through 10, it's Westline.

0: And Durant, Wapsie Valley, Logan, Magnolia, and Hinton. 11 through 15, it's Pleasantville, Regina of Iowa City, East Marshall, Dyersville, Beckman, and Pocahontas. 3A, it's it's Williamsburg on top, followed by Wallerts, Albia, Mount Vernon, and Van Meter in the top five. 6 through 10, it's Prairie City of Monroe, Davenport, Assumption, West Liberty, West Delaware, and Atlantic. Algona moves up four spots to 11th this week. Clear Lake moves down a spot from 11 to 12. Centerville stays steady at number 13. Charles City moves from 12 to 14. Pella Christian into the rankings at number 15. 4A, it's ADM remains on top, followed by Carlisle, Fort Dodge, North Polk, and Western Dubuque. 6 through 10, Doris Scott, Clear Creek, Amana, Winterset, Cedar Rapids, Xavier, and Sergeant Bluff Luton. 11 through 15, it's Grinnell, Norwalk, Sioux City, Bishop Heelan, Boone, and Newton. And in 5A, it's Waukee Northwest, Ankeny Centennial, West Des Moines Valley, Dallas City, Grimes, and Cedar Rapids, Kennedy in the top 5. 6 through 10, it's Southeast Polk, Dowling, and West Des Moines, Waukee, Pleasant Valley, and Lindbaugh. 11 through 15 at Cedar Rapids Prairie, Bettendorf, Des Moines, Roosevelt, Cedar Falls, and Muscatine. You can see the full rankings by heading to the sports section at KGLOAM.com. Twins and the Dodgers wrapped up their three-game series last night at Target Field.
1: Well, Wednesday night featured a premier pitching matchup, Joe Ryan versus Shohei Ohtani. And in the early going, both pitchers were a little off their stride. Mookie Betts, first of his three hits, a solo home run, 300th of his fine career, to lead off the second inning against Joe Ryan. The Dodgers had a 1-0 lead. Twins, though, strung together four base hits, including a two-run single from Ryan Kreidler. They put three on the board against Ohtani in the second to take a 3-1 lead. Ryan couldn't hold it. Lead-off double by Alex Freeland in the top of the third. That was an RBI single for Shohei Ohtani. A four-pitch walk to Freddie Freeman opened up the floodgates. Mookie Betts, a base hit. Muncy, an RBI single. Call sack fly made it 4-3 in favor of the Dodgers after the top of the third. And amazingly, it just stayed that way. Ohtani settled in nicely, ended up striking out eight men over six innings, didn't give up another run. Ryan settled in. He went six innings. He matched a season high with nine strikeouts. Twins would have chances late. They had two on in the seventh inning with two out for Byron Buxton. He popped out against Kyle Hurt. In the eighth inning, they had two on with two out for Brooks Lee. He struck out against the tough lefty Alex Vesia. And then in the ninth inning, two out and a man on, Byron Buxton representing the winning run at home plate. Three balls, two strikes, two outs in the ninth. Winning run at the plate. Here's the pitch. Swung on and missed, and he struck him out. Tanner Scott fans Byron Buxton, and the Dodgers down the Twins by the final score of 4-3. Couple of one-run losses in this series as Buxton strikes out against Tanner Scott, and the Twins drop a 4-3 decision in front of the largest crowd and first sellout of the year here at Target Field. Nearly 40,000 watched it as the Dodgers down the Twins 4-3 on your home for Twins baseball.
0: Twins off today. They will start a three-game series tomorrow night with Colorado at home. 7:10 first pitch, 6:30 the pregame show here on KGLO. Twins right-hander Mick Gable's been recommended for arthroscopic elbow surgery after a recent setback in his injury recovery. He was assessed by orthopedic specialist, Dr. Keith Meister, after experiencing soreness following a bullpen session last week. Twins had Abel lined up to rejoin the rotation on Sunday. Former Iowa guard Bennett Sturts feels the Oklahoma City Thunder will be a good fit for him. Sturts was selected by Memphis for the 16th pick in the NBA draft on Tuesday night before being traded to the Thunder.
2: I think the fit couldn't be better. Organization, just the people around it, nothing but good people. Community is great. Love the city of Oklahoma City. So just excited to create relationships with everyone and get going.
0: Sturts says the Thunder were one of the teams he worked out with leading up to the draft.
2: Not a lot of the guys were in there, but just know how hard they work, watch a bunch of their games throughout these past like 3 years. So know some guys on the team. Peyton Sanford obviously went to Iowa, so got some connections. But again, all the way from the coaching staff, front office, to the players, they run it the right way, and the culture is something that's really fun to watch.
0: Sturts will try to carve out a role for one of the NBA's most successful franchises.
2: I think it starts with creating relationships and knowing what the team needs out of me. So making it clear. Talking to Coach Agnold, talking to Sam, and seeing what they want from me, and just being myself out there. Because I'm pretty versatile, and I can do whatever they need me to do.
0: Bennett Sturts, the former Iowa guard, now with the Oklahoma City Thunder. Natasha Howard had 21 points in a season high 15 rebounds. Olivia Miles scored 10 of her 21 points in the fourth quarter. Minnesota Lynx rallied from a 12-point deficit to beat the Washington Mystics on the road 78-76 last night. Kayla McBride made 5 three-pointers and finished with 19 points for the Lynx. Minnesota coach Cheryl Reeve has 378 career wins, one behind the mark for the most in WNBA history. And Kayla Clark left the Indiana Fever's loss to Phoenix with a back injury in the third quarter last night. The All-Star guard has been dealing with a back issue this season and left with 5:15 to go in the third quarter. She went back to the locker room and did not return. Clark appeared to tweak her back in the second quarter when she was fouled shooting a three-pointer. She fell to the ground and was rubbing her back as she stood up. In the first quarter, she went back to the tunnel and returned to the bench wearing a wrap around her back. She finished the game with 19 points and 8 assists in 20 minutes of play. It's again the Twins and Colorado. 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
4: From ABC News, I'm Sherry Preston. Secretary of State Marco Rubio says help is already on the way to Venezuela following a pair of deadly earthquakes. The tremors hit seconds apart, one of them a magnitude 7.2, the other 7.5. ABC Stephanie Ramos says parts of the airport have collapsed.
5: Travelers scrambling to escape. Parts of the terminal left looking like a war zone. The airport now closed. Emergency crews digging through the rubble, helping residents to safety.
4: At least 164 people were killed, nearly 1,000 injured, and those numbers are expected to rise further. Days after a war powers resolution passed in the Senate, a different version that would have forced an end to hostilities in Iran was voted down. That following a tense back and forth between President Trump and a couple of congressional Republicans, says ABC national correspondent Stephen Portnoy.
6: GOP Senators Rand Paul and Bill Cassidy, who voted for the House-passed measure earlier this week, withheld their support for the Senate version last night. Paul voted present, and Cassidy said a private briefing in the White House Situation Room following his closed-door Capitol Hill shouting match with the president informed his decision to vote no. Rather than just being seen as a symbolic expression of Congress's opposition to the war, this Senate bill, had it also passed the House, could have forced a presidential veto.
4: Oil prices are back down to where they were before the war, but prices for everything else still high. ABC's Jim Ryan takes a look at inflation numbers out this morning.
7: The Fed's Board of Governors would like to see an annual inflation rate of 2% before lowering interest rates. The Personal Consumption Expenditures Index hasn't hit that mark since early 2021, and last month inflation accelerated 4.1% over May of last year, nearly guaranteeing not a rate cut anytime soon, but an interest rate hike at the Fed's next meeting in July.
4: You're listening to ABC News.
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4: Europe continues to bake.
12: Europe's deadly heat wave is not letting up. And this morning, the Spanish Health Ministry says 212 people died from the heat between Sunday and Thursday alone. And that is just part of the picture so far. At least 100 million people across Europe will experience temperatures north of 95 degrees today. France, again, shattering records, reporting its hottest day ever as Paris hit 105 degrees. Spain and the UK on alert. Madrid reaching 107 and London 102.
4: ABC's James Longman in London. Check your drawers. An old blue coupon could be worth some money.
13: 3 years after filing for bankruptcy, Bed Bath & Beyond is on the comeback trail. The retailer is planning to open nearly two dozen locations nationwide.

0: Inside through a partnership with the Container Store. And if you've held on to one of those Bed Bath & Beyond infamous blue coupons, you could win big. The chain says it will still honor its old coupons. In fact, it's looking for the oldest surviving coupon, part of a contest for a home transformation. Dave Packer, ABC News.
1: This guy isn't clipping or keeping coupons. King Charles is expected to become the first British monarch today to reveal his personal tax bill as he responds to demands for greater transparency in royal finances. The move comes as lawmakers continue to question how the king's disgraced brother, Andrew Mountbatten Windsor, spent his millions amid his long friendship with Jeffrey Epstein. I'm Sherry Preston, ABC News.
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4: Mostly sunny skies at 62 degrees. Good morning. Here's a look at local news this hour from the KGLO Newsroom. I'm Bob Fisher. Senate Republicans released their version of a five-year farm bill this week, the text of which omits Democrats' stated top priority. Iowa Senator Chuck Grassley says while he'd like the House version of the farm bill to be considered by the Senate, he won't argue with the text of the bill released by the Senate Agriculture Committee Chair John Boozman of Arkansas.
5: I want to thank Chairman Boozman for his efforts to craft a farm bill that can pass bipartisan muster. I'm also glad to see many of my priorities are included in that draft text. My Fertilizer Act to help family farmers face steep input costs. Also, my Farmland Security Act is largely included, which would increase transparency and oversight of foreign ownership in American ag industry.
4: Grassley says he's disappointed that the Senate version of the farm bill does not address year-round sales of E15 and language seeking to remove California's Proposition 12 that addresses living conditions for livestock in other states that are later sold to that state. The Senate version of the bill does not reverse a requirement that will soon force states to cover some of the costs of the Supplemental Nutrition Assistance Program. It's a key demand by Senate Democrats who have vowed to oppose any farm bill that does not include the measure. Grassley says with that snap issue not resolved, the big question right now is if that proposed version of the farm bill will even make it to the Senate floor. An Iowa State University agronomy professor says erratic Midwest weather that's veered from drought conditions to excessive rain is fueling toxic weed growth in pastures, including plants that are poisonous to cattle. Shelby Gruss says it's important to keep a healthy stand of grasses in low-lying areas where water tends to pool after a heavy rain.
6: Because I think about weeds as opportunistic. If we have a spot that's bare, that's where you're going to start to see them pop up. Poison hemlock, it likes moist soils.
4: The entire poison hemlock plant is toxic and can be deadly to cattle, even in small amounts. Gruss, who is a forage specialist for ISU Extension, says livestock farmers need to be on the lookout for other toxic vegetation like St. John's wort, Johnson grass, and wild parsnip. A coalition of 17 states, including Iowa, and a trade association are suing California to block a strict recycling law aimed at reducing plastic waste. The lawsuit was filed Monday and argues the law's regulations would force a major transformation of consumer products and business models nationwide. It argues the mandates will lead to price hikes on necessities. The law requires producers to both reduce plastic packaging use overall and ensure recyclability of plastic. The state agency whose director was named as a defendant declined to comment, but California officials have previously defended the law as a way to reduce waste and protect taxpayers. Two people were taken to the hospital after a car burst into flames after colliding with a semi in Cerro County on Wednesday morning. The Cerro County Sheriff's Office says 45-year-old Greg Wonder of Kanawha driving east on 170th Street shortly after 7 a.m. and tried to turn left onto Grouse Avenue. They say Wonder waited for one car to pass but did not see a semi driven by 28-year-old Philip Gutierrez of Titanca coming over the hill. Wonder's car struck the side of the semi and spun into the ditch on the west side of Grouse, coming to rest on the driver's side. Wonder and a 14-year-old passenger were able to get out of the car before the car became fully engulfed in flames. Wonder and the teen passenger were taken to Mercy One North Iowa Medical Center for treatment of possible injuries. Gutierrez was not injured. The accident remains under investigation. National Weather Service confirms Iowa's already had 72 tornadoes touched down this year, putting us far ahead of last year's count that only saw 32 strike all year long. National Weather Service meteorologist Brian Varenbrook says despite the tally, it's actually been a relatively typical spring in terms of severe weather. Iowa averages about 50 tornadoes a year. While there are 72 confirmed statewide so far this year, with a half a year left on the calendar, that figure compares to just 5 tornadoes by this date in 2025, which was a very light year for tornadoes.
7: It's been close to an average year so far as numbers go. As far as significant tornadoes, most of them have been EF0s and EF1s, which is pretty typical of tornadoes in this area. No really significant large ones, at least in our coverage area, so far this year.
4: Iowa set a tornado record in 2024 with a total of 125 touchdowns, topping the previous record of 120 two decades before in 2004. During April and May alone in 2024, Iowa had 98 tornadoes. Illinois leads the nation's tornado count this year with 196 confirmed. Iowa lottery sales remain up into this final month of the state fiscal year. Cassandra Trideri from the marketing department told the Iowa Lottery Board on Wednesday that overall sales are nearly $432 million. That's up 7.1% versus fiscal year 2025, exceeding budget by 7.65%. Trideri says scratch ticket sales are holding steady. Proceeds, meanwhile, returned to the state through May are just over $88 million, ahead of last year by around $7 million. She says a bright spot for sales has been the lotto category. That's up 30%.
8: Coming in at over $117 million with Powerball leading the bulk of this, with recent jackpot promotions that are contributing to that. And with the February 2026 launch of the new Millionaire for Life game, it has generated $3.67 million in its 3 months reported.
4: She says the It's-to-Play category is up nearly 12% this fiscal year. Pull tab sales are up nearly 8%. Lottery's fiscal year ends on June 30th. The University of Iowa study finds pregnant women and new mothers report wearing seatbelts regularly. And many say they routinely unbuckle those belts while the vehicle is moving. Study co-author Kara Hammond, Director of Training and Education at the U of I's Injury Prevention Research Center, was asked if there are circumstances where it's safe to take your seatbelt off while moving, pregnant or not.
9: No, I don't think it ever is, because, you know, anytime you're unbuckling, you're increasing your risk of injury if a crash were to occur. And I think also the unbuckling itself could cause distraction in the vehicle, for example, and increase the chance of a crash happening.
4: National research finds motor vehicle crashes remain a leading cause of pregnancy complications and maternal death. Hammond, who is also a professor of epidemiology at the U of I's College of Public Health, says the survey asked women why they unbuckle their belts while in a moving vehicle. They say things like when the baby's crying or to feed the baby. But a lot of people did say the reason they were unbuckling were those types of things. Iowans who sign up for a free trial of a streaming video service or an online video game may not realize that once that trial ends, they'll be charged for that product every month, and those fees can quickly add up. Better Business Bureau spokeswoman Lisa Schiller says Iowans should be wary when a free trial requires you to pay something up front. She says in almost every case that they hear, the free trials will ask for a credit card number because they need to charge you for shipping and handling or something like that. Some trials may last 6 months, others may just run for a matter of days before you start incurring some charges.
10: Sometimes people don't even realize that they're not going over their charges on their bank statements or credit card statements to even see, you know, that there is a charge every month.
4: Be sure you read the fine print when you sign up for any sort of trial, so you should just marking down the date when you need to cancel that trial before you have to pay. And Iowa Farm Bureau economist Christopher Putin says a study by the American Farm Bureau Federation finds the 4th of July cookout will cost you a little more this year, as they estimate that the classic July 4th cookout for 10 people will cost $73.82 this year. The 250th anniversary meal is the most expensive since they started the 4th of July survey in 2016, but he says it's below inflation.
11: So this is a bit of an increase from last year, about 4% higher. But I guess the silver lining is there that overall inflation during that time period is 4.2%. So the price increases are pretty well in line with what we're seeing throughout the rest of the economy.
4: The meat portion of the July 4th feast increased, with hamburger up 5.5% and pork up 4.7%. Putin says the USDA reports that farmers only see 6 cents of every dollar spent on food, as the rest of it goes to processing, marketing, and distribution. That is a look at local news this hour. From the KGLO Newsroom, I'm Bob Fisher reporting. We'll take a look at funeral announcements and weather next here on KGLO.
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4: 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John William Prust, 68, of Mason City, passed away at his residence on Thursday, June 11th. In keeping with his wishes, cremation will take place. No formal services will be held at this time. Arrangements by the Fullerton Funeral Home and Crematory. Michael Allen Cunningham, 68, of Fertile, passed away on Friday, June 19th, of Manley Specialty Care. An interment service will be held at St. John's Cemetery in Emmitsburg on Friday at 10 a.m. Logan Berber-Moore in charge of the arrangements. Roger Lee Myrie, 78, of Mason City, passed away last Thursday. Funeral services at 11 a.m. on Saturday, June 27th, at Logan Berber-Moore Colonial Chapel in Mason City. Visitation 5 to 7 tomorrow evening at Logan Berber-Moore Colonial Chapel. We'll continue prior, 1 hour prior to the service on Saturday. That's Check of Funeral Announcements today here on KGLO, brought to you as a courtesy of Major Erickson Funeral Home in Mason City. 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
19: Happy Thursday, everybody. It's Chris Atterbury. No baseball today at Target Field, but we got a busy weekend ahead with the Rockies coming to town. Taj Bradley gets the start on a Friday night. I hope you'll join us. 6:30 lineup card, 7:10 first pitch. 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

0: as well as in Hampton. It is 63 in Charles City, as well as in Clarion and Fort Dodge and Webster City. It is 64 this hour in Iowa Falls. At Radio Park, we have a northwest wind at 9, relative humidity at 80%, the barometric pressure steady at an even 30 inches. So we have a mostly sunny sky in Mason City, 62 degrees here at your hometown news station, AM 1300 KGLO. 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
1: Crop insurance guidance key for farmers recovering from storms. Hello, I'm Brent Barnett with Managing for Profit on Brownfield. Many producers across the Corn Belt have dealt with widespread damage so far this growing season due to severe storm systems. On this episode, a crop insurance agent in southwestern Iowa says producers impacted by storms should focus first on documenting losses and contacting their agent. More coming up.
2: Protecting soybean yields this season. Bruce Stewart, technical service manager with FMC, tells Brownfield producers should be on the lookout.
3: It'll be a pretty high year of insect pressure in soybeans this year just because we're having so much late planted soybeans.
2: Stewart says farmers are looking for efficient one-pass products to control multiple pests, and Elevist can maximize return on investment.
3: It does hit the caterpillars like soybean potworms, green clover worms, soybean loopers. It also has some activity on stink bugs, very effective against grasshoppers, and also very effective against Japanese beetle if you have those. Kind of bringing both of those together in one product really makes sense and hits on those three components about being broad spectrum, good knockdown, and then also that residual performance.
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4: Elevest is a restricted use pesticide.
1: Caleb Tillman is with United Group Insurance in Shenandoah and Red Oak, Iowa. He tells Brownfield a June 11 storm system brought tornadoes, hail, and torrential rain that caused widespread damage in his area.
5: Definitely one of the first things you want to do is when you notice the damage, reach out to your insurance agent, start talking to them, have them, go over and discuss with you what needs to be done next, whether or not you need to turn in a claim, what your coverage levels are, what you got coverage for. Early on in the year like this, there is still a possibility sometimes for replant and that sort of thing. So it is always good to reach out to them and see what next steps you need to take. Well, definitely after reaching out to the agent, if you do turn in a claim, the agent will have the claim turned in, and then you will be getting reached out to by an adjuster. Stuff like this, your agents don't have any say in, how that is determined, what the damage is and whatnot. And a lot of times, depending, these tornadoes, the hailstorms, adjusters will be notified and then often take several days before they come take a look to assess the damage, or maybe they'll come out and come back and compare. It's not necessarily so much that the insured needs to do any documentation, but it definitely doesn't hurt if they want to do that on their own as well.
1: Tillman says farmers should notify their agent if they intend to replant impacted fields.
5: That way they can get the adjuster notified. Oftentimes, guys will decide they're going to replant, especially a year like this year. It's been wet, and they'll go get everything, replant, and then notify their agent. And that's not insured. That's not covered. You have to get approval to go replant to recoup that loss there. So definitely first thing, reach out to your agent, get that in the works. The adjusters can get, all the stuff moving forward. They can come out and take a look. There's potential to do a self-cert if it's a small enough claim, a few enough acres. So reach out to your agent before you go plant, or else you could be, eating that cost on your own. I have this job. I have farm myself too. There is a lot of all those factors. Everything is incredibly stressful. It's very, tight margins on everything right now.
1: Tillman says it's important to note that if a claim is filed, timing can vary from farm to farm. I'm Brent Barnett with
6: America TV.
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3: 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The highly anticipated sequel starring Sandra Bullock and Nicole Kidman flies into theaters on September 11th. 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
5: Folate is the natural form of vitamin B9. It helps your body make new cells. For nearly 30 years, folic acid, a synthetic version of folate, has been added to breads, cereals, and pasta in the U.S. Health officials introduced this idea because research showed that low folate in mom's diets was linked to serious birth defects in babies' brains and spinal cords. Adding folic acid to these foods helped lower those rates, but birth defects still remain higher in some groups, like Hispanic babies. That's partly because staple foods eaten in some cultures may be lacking. Folate is found naturally in foods like leafy greens and beans, while folic acid is added to many grain products. In some states, that now includes foods made with corn masa. For those who are pregnant or may become pregnant, the U.S. Preventative Services Task Force recommends a daily folic acid supplement along with a folate-rich diet to help prevent birth defects. Getting enough folic acid before and during early pregnancy can make a lifelong difference for a baby's health. With this Medical Minute, I'm Jacqueline Lee.
8: ABC News, I'm Sherry Preston. Devastation in Venezuela. That was in Caracas as the first of two strong earthquakes hit within seconds of each other. At least 164 people are dead, nearly 1,000 hurt. Experts fear those numbers will rise. Secretary of State Marco Rubio says U.S. help is on the way now.
12: We're already deploying search and rescue teams from Fairfax County, Virginia, and Los Angeles. There'll be some others we'll add. That's their most immediate need right now is search and rescue efforts.
8: A couple of new looks at the economy. The Commerce Department says it grew 2.1% in the first 3 months of the year. And the inflation gauge watched most closely by the Fed is showing prices up 4.1% last month compared to last year. Oil prices going the other way, though. Brent crude, the international standard, falling to pre-war levels, trading about $73 a barrel. Temperatures across Europe soaring again today. The UK hit a new record high yesterday. This is ABC News.
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3: 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And our monthly visit with Brian Pauly, the director of Mason City's Parks and Recreation. And what's your other titles again?
14: Facilities.
3: So, I wanted to make sure I got that right.
14: I appreciate that, Bob.
3: How are you today?
14: I'm good. Man, it's been a beautiful week. Weather can't get any perfect. Especially if you want to hit the golf course, go out. Went to the Riverhawk baseball game last night.
3: Right.
14: Just beautiful weather across the town for anything you want to do outdoors.
3: And, you know, I know they talked about heat in France here, but we've got some heat coming next week in North Central Atlanta. I'm sure that's going to mean people are going to hit the pool.
14: 100%, man. The pool is going to be slammed. Usually is for the 4th of July. Especially that weekend. But yeah, we start picking up, we start seeing it, you know, regardless if it's hot or cold. You know, a couple years ago we installed those pool heaters, so our lap swimmers, back when we actually had probably it was like 66 when we opened up, those lap swimmers still got in, the water was perfect. Really helps with our swim lessons going on and everything else. So yeah, no, pool's gonna be slammed in the next coming weeks, so definitely check out, come out to the Mason City Family Aquatic Center.
3: Speaking of swim lessons, people should probably start thinking about the upcoming sessions.
14: Yeah, swim lessons. That's a huge thing going on, and if you ever hear me talk in public, I'm a big advocate of swim lessons. Being in a quarry town, being in a river town, swimming is a key essential, key ability that I think all youth should have the opportunity for. Our swim lessons, we still have two sessions of swim lessons after the 4th of July, session 3 and session 4. Session 3 has both morning and night. Session 4 just has morning. Some of those actual time slots are full, but every session has some type of levels that are open for kids. Check it out. That is a program that does qualify for a scholarship program. So you can get it half price if you qualify. Just come in and talk to us. Talk to myself, Linda. We'll get you registered, and we can answer any of those questions for you.
0: Got a special night coming up at the pool?
14: Yes, this is exciting. Big props to Lena, who is our pool manager, and Meryl, the rec programmer. They came together, and they're doing Princess Swim Night, and that's July 25th. So it is a little bit away, but I don't know if I'll be on prior to that. Right. July 25th, it's a special evening swim. It's a princess swim, so it's going to be a fun night. We just did the special Father's Day swim. We do some of these just throughout the year, do those night swims.
0: That's fun. I mean, just to get more people involved and bring the whole family out, right?
14: 100%. And that's where we don't open a lot at night. That was because I looked at historic data for my first 9 years here when we shut down for the year of COVID. We kind of looked at trends. We track everything on people coming. So even though there people say there's a high demand for night swims, but the attendance over those first 9 years didn't show it. But when we do things like this, we work with Joe Malone, who works with United Way. He comes and actually helps DJs a end of the year swim party. These are some of the bigger nights we have. It's always a fun time for the family. This just mark on your calendar for the night swim, July 25th.
0: Talking about registrations for swimming, and we probably already need to start thinking about the fall, don't we?
14: Fall sports, yeah. Actually, this Monday, fall sports happen. Fall soccer, fall flag football, both happen at the Norris Complex. That's another gem in our town, that Norris Complex. They happen there. Typically, games are Tuesday, Thursdays, and nights, and Saturday mornings during the fall. Definitely register early. One of the biggest things that I get is complaints about kids not being on school teams or neighborhood teams. Look, if you register on time, we make sure we do everything we can to get everyone in at least a school team together.
0: Right.
14: But a lot of those complaints come in after the fact, after the teams are done. And I can't guarantee you're going to be with your same elementary kids if you register late. So register early. I think it's open for 6 weeks. We will take registration up to the week before games start. I think it's the Thursday before games start. So just get in, register early. Also, too, there's still spots, and we were talking before this, people always say there's nothing to do.
0: Right.
14: Well, I can tell you, I've worked throughout the world with the Department of Defense and Department of State doing recreation programs for kids, and every place I lived, people said there's nothing to do. Well, I'm just letting you know, we've had, this week alone, we have, we're finishing up Magic Camp, but we have other camps anywhere ranging from that 4-year-old to 12-year-old range. Got to check out if that camp qualifies. But we're doing chef's camps. We're doing science camp. We're doing dodgeball camp. I mean, if you can.
0: That sounds fun.
14: It is. If you can dodge a wrench, you can dodge a ball. I think that's one of my favorite movie lines. And then nature camp. Nature camp is highlighted. That is a fantastic camp. We actually partner with the county. We go out to Lime Creek. Their staff does an amazing job getting kids out in nature. So we have swim lessons still available. We have these camps available coming throughout the summer. And we have flag football and girls soccer for this fall.
0: So lots of things.
14: A lot of things going on.
0: You can't see there's nothing to do for anybody.
14: 100%.
0: Let's focus on the golf course, Highland Golf Course. And is there a little project going on up there?
14: Yeah, actually, they just completed this week. We did an overhaul of all the bunkers. And if you played out there, sometimes you can actually putt out of our bunkers. We actually made it a little bit more like a traditional golf course. Nick and Eli and the hard-working seasonal crew, they cut all the edges of the bunkers. They actually re-helped slope where the sand, so if you hit it, it rolls down where you have that nice shot that was attended for the bunkers. And again, every so often you have to do this. But the problem is it's finding the time and staff. And we have that the luxury of having a lot of returners. So when we have a lot of returning staff on our grounds crew, and like I said, those guys do an amazing job out there, it gives you the luxury of actually tackling a project like this, bringing in sand, and just resloping everything to the point where, like it's attended on a golf course. Yes.
0: And obviously, there's that. The golf course is a busy place too throughout the summer because there's different things going on, not just normal recreational golfing.
14: Yeah, no, I mean, we have the Monday, Thursday deals, like I've mentioned in the past. But, I mean, we just got done. I think, like, the Newman outing had 150 golfers. The Chamber had, like, 120-some golfers. This doesn't include the whole sponsors and people eating. We have a class reunion going out there. Normal class reunions are, like, 80 to 100 people. They're projecting, like, over 200 people coming out and enjoying the clubhouse and the outside patio to the north of the clubhouse. So, again, you know, we service all levels of groups. We do grad parties, wedding anniversaries, birthday parties, class reunions. You know, a lot of people don't think of us, but I tell you, Nick has really taken us to the next level when it comes to those type of rentals.
0: Brian Pauly joining us here to talk about Parks and Recreation of Mason City here in your hometown, D Station, AM 1300 KGLO. And let's talk about East Park. Obviously, the road got blocked off here for a couple of days because of a little water main break. And you get us up to date on what's happening down the park.
14: Yeah, actually, this morning we're reopening the road that goes through East Park. You know, shout out to the water supply crew, Matt Sparrow. And his crew does an amazing job. We partner, obviously, this is just the partnerships we have throughout this different city departments. But we did have a water main break going east to west, going to the shelter 2 and 3. And unfortunately, those things love to break in the middle of the roads. So they went in, they got it fixed. We got the concrete report that road has been closed for almost a week now, or a little over a week. Now it's reopened where you can drive through the park.
0: We're good, because it's always a busy time of year in the park, isn't it?
14: It is. It's real busy. You know, this Saturday, and if you drive past East State Street, which I do every day to my work, you see all the picnic tables starting to go for the Cannonball Days. And I tell you, it is just crazy on how many chickens the Kiwanis and the Lions come and cook those days. I mean, I think it's close to 2,000 chicken meals that they serve. If you haven't got your tickets, I'm not part of that, but I can definitely get you in touch of the lot of volunteers that volunteer at the 457 also are part of that. So if you don't know where to get tickets, reach out to me in my office and I can get you connected with someone that's selling tickets. But that just is it's a culmination. You know, our parks are our gathering spaces, and this events like this show this. You know, and even next week we have a Nationals cook-off that they're moving from McNider Campgrounds, which they've had for the last 9 years, have had it in the campgrounds, and they're moving it to Central Park just because they wanted to kind of showcase as the 10th anniversary of bringing it to the River City. Jim and Leona Slee are doing a state cook-off. If you've never seen it, man, these people, it's phenomenal. It smells amazing. We have some world-class cookers of steak. This is kind of was a branch off of the KC barbecue competition.
0: Right.
14: And I will tell you, typically we have anywhere from 5 to 8 people that usually place in world competitions come to Mason City to cook. They love it. I do a lot of partnership through with the Slees for our guests, you know, making sure they know about the pool, campground. We'll work with Visit Mason City to see the attractions. So, again, it's just anytime you have something, just know that the Parks Department is willing to work with you in any way possible. Another partnership, I don't even know if you heard or not, but there's major construction happening at the NIAC campus.
0: Yes.
14: So I'm working with Coach Story and director Flicklinger out there, and we're going to be turning why they can't host their meet out on campus. We're going to be taking it to the Arboretum down at Georgia Hanford Park. And what a beautiful way to display our town. You know, most people don't even realize, if you haven't been there, the prairie and the tree diversity down there, it's just amazing. And I talk about the prairie. I'm talking about inside the park. Jay Peddley and Bob Berger, and a former city employee, they're restoring that triangle. I think it's Evans Prairie. And that is some of the only untouched true prairie land in the state of Iowa that still exists. So, like, there's so much cool stuff going on in our parks department. Shout out to all the guys and gals, full-time and part-time, that are working and keeping our parks open.
0: And that is a hidden gem there that would, like you just mentioned, because that's, I don't want to say that park is tucked away in a, you know, kind of a remote location, but it's definitely some place for you. If you're not aware of that park, you need to go and find that and go experience that.
14: 100%. So actually, the crazy thing, last night, we have twins, and my wife and I dropped off my daughter, and we have our normal walking route. And I said, hey, I'm going to take you to a place I don't think you've been. And I took her there. And she's been to the shelter and that playground.
0: Right.
14: But she didn't actually ever walk across the bridge of the creek down there. And looking at that, and she was just blown away. And that's the thing. Like, there's so many hidden gems. I mean, we have 820 acres of public green space here. In Mason City, when you count all our facilities, the golf course, our parks, our trail system, people do not realize how lucky we are to have that in our town. But there's so many probably hidden spots, unless you're a true park nerd like myself. You might not been to all of those spots. So I recommend getting out, especially when it's cooler like this, exploring some of the parks you haven't been and some of those walking paths you maybe not have walked on.
0: Are you going to get the park nerd t-shirts made?
14: Yeah, you know,
0: For you and I both?
14: We can. I can actually make us park nerd shirts if you like. You might randomly, it might be on the back burner, but someday I might walk in with this interview and get you a shirt that says park nerd. Shout out to you. We have about 225 people that work part time for us. Anywhere, if it's the arena, if it is the mall, the parks, the rec facility, swimming pool, golf course,
0: right.
14: And it's amazing on how many people are alums such as yourself working for the department. As the first,
0: long time ago,
14: but that was probably your first job, wasn't it?
0: It may not have been my first job, but it was definitely an experience. Prior, somebody that, you know, originally I wanted to go and do some sort of education field and dealing with kids. I mean, just, and I hopefully don't make this sound wrong, but that, I mean, just, you know, seeing what the city offers for kids that may not have something to do during the year or during the summer. And obviously you don't want them just sitting at home, and you know, you want them experiencing things with either their friends or making new friends or different activities like, track and field meet or whatever, or, you know, different events through time. That's what this, you know, department has been all about however years it's been in existence.
14: Yeah. And that's the big thing. And it's the little things like the Hershey Track Meet, now the Living Healthy
0: Right.
14: Meet. It's just giving kids, trying to give them that opportunity. So, yeah. So, we went on a tangent there.
0: We did.
14: That's not a bad thing.
0: Because you tried to make it about me. No, just kidding.
14: It's fine.
0: What do we got coming up the movie theater at the mall?
14: So, this weekend, we got The Princess Bride going. We have two showings. If you haven't been in there, like I said, that's just another cool place there. Like, I think Aaron Burnett said a while ago that you have the crazy carpet from the 80s. That's all new. We had a local plumber come in, Daly's Plumbing, come in and actually use some of the tile from the actual like ticket window that we're not using anymore, and actually fix the bathroom stuff. You know, huge time and passion project for the city, and it's open. So this weekend, it's $5. Literally June 27th and 28th at 4 o'clock. You know, we have popcorn. We have ice cold 20-ounce soda bottles for sale. We also have, you know, the traditional box candy, like the right. Junior Mints, the Mike and Ikes, the hot tamales. So come join. If you haven't seen the theater, The Princess Bride is actually sponsored by council member Masson because that's one of his favorite movies.
0: Right, right.
14: So this is all these movies are being brought to you by sponsorships by a company or an individual. So come out, support it. All the money goes back that we make literally goes back to the movie theater so we can start showing more and more movies. You know, my vision down the road is to work out where maybe Saturdays over the winter when things get rough and people don't want to go, we start doing kid movies on Saturdays and stuff like that. So we're at the incubation stage of this right now, but I see a lot of promise in that theater for the upcoming year or so.
0: Anything else you want to add before we let you go?
14: Well, I want to give a big shout out. We have two businesses coming in. We have a juice bar coming into the mall, and we also have a dress shop, a formal dress shop going into the mall. So, again, if you have not walked through the mall, we're constantly adding businesses. So I just encourage you to go out and walk around and support the new and the current ones. You know, I know we have Larson's. In the mall does sports card shows almost every month, and same with the craft show. So come join us. If there's nothing to do, look me up on the web, get a hold of me, and I can tell you everything to do in this town.
0: Absolutely. Brian, we appreciate you joining us. We'll talk to you again sometime soon.
14: Thanks, next Bob. Month,
0: you bet. Brian Pauly, the director of Mason City's Parks, Recreation, and Facilities, here in your hometown news station, AM 1300 KGLO.
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10: And one of the reasons fake news CNN is failing. 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
8: From ABC News, I'm Sherry Preston. Rescue teams have been racing to areas hardest hit by a pair of powerful earthquakes in Venezuela. They struck within a minute of one another, killing at least 164 people, injuring nearly 1,000, and trapping many beneath collapsed buildings. Secretary of State Marco Rubio in Bahrain for a gathering of Middle East countries, saying the U.S. search teams are already on their way there.
20: The airport there is badly damaged, so we'll have to rely on the Department of War to deploy assets there. And then we're also helping them with some overhead imagery, especially in coastal areas where they don't have full visibility over what the damage has been or what the impact has been.
8: The number of people killed and hurt in the quake is expected to rise. The price of oil has gone down as more ships pass through the Strait of Hormuz. The price of everything else, however, is still high. ABC's Jim Ryan with more on inflation numbers released this morning.
21: The government's favorite measure of inflation was up 0.4% from April to May and 4.1% above May of 2025. Take out the volatile food and energy components, and the PCE showed a more modest increase month to month and year to year. Wall Street's investors feared that inflation would be worse, so the major stock indexes went into today's trading on a high note. Jim Ryan, ABC News.
8: The markets have just opened. Right now, the Dow is up 224. Madrid hit 107 degrees yesterday, Paris 104, and London 102. ABC's James Longman with more on the great Western European heat wave.
22: The heat dome has even caused power outages. One UK hospital declared a critical incident after cooling systems failed, and Europe's tourists are caught in the middle.
28: A lot of things got shut down, so it was really disappointing.
22: The Eiffel Tower and Louvre once again restricting hours. Hundreds lining Paris canals and pools to escape the heat.
8: Dozens of people have drowned trying to cool off. Here in the United States, triple-digit temperatures in the Southwest expected today, including red flag fire warnings in Utah. You're listening to ABC News.
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8: Will Taylor Swift and Travis Kelce tie the knot at Madison Square Garden over the 4th of July?
33: New York City officials tell ABC News an event company has filed a permit requesting closure of the street outside Madison Square Garden from July 2nd to July 4th. A potential sign of planning for a Swift-Kelce wedding reportedly taking place July 3rd. The official said the permit application also requested permission for an exterior canopy that could be used to conceal comings and goings and listed the size of the event between 500 and 999 people.
8: ABC's Aaron Katursky. An explosive Capitol Hill meeting on Iran and a change of heart following it. ABC's Mary Bruce with more on a fight over the War Powers Resolution, which passed by the Senate Tuesday night, a vote that was reversed last night.
0: Motion is not agreed to.
1: Senate Republicans reversing course to align with the president, rejecting a previous bipartisan rebuke of Trump's war powers. Two Republican senators, Bill Cassidy and Rand Paul, changing their votes. The about-face coming just hours after the president's meeting with Senate Republicans on Capitol Hill descended into a shouting match over the war in Iran. Trump furious, lashing out at several Republicans, including Cassidy, who previously voted to limit his war powers.
8: Sharp increases in prices for Apple products, between $100 and $300 for each device. Apple says it's caused by a surge in AI products. Sherry Preston, ABC News.
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5: Sunshine mixed with clouds at times today, with daytime highs approaching 77. Northwesterly winds 5 to 10 miles per hour. Partly cloudy skies tonight, lows dip down to about 56. Sunshine mixed with clouds at times tomorrow, high temperatures reach up to 78. A blend of clouds and sun and dry, Saturday and Sunday, low 80s, Saturday, low 90s, by Sunday. That's the weatherology forecast for AM 1300 KGLO. Right now, 63.
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0: Welcome back to the Ramsey Show in the Fairwinds Credit Union studio. Rachel Cruz, Ramsey personality. My daughter is my co-host today. Mary's in Dallas. Hey, Mary, how can we help?
1: Hi, Dave. How are you?
0: Better than I deserve. How can we help?
1: Well, Dave, my husband and I have been married 19 years. We're approaching retirement, and we've always managed our finances separately. We're a blended family. We don't have a will, and we're struggling to move from talking about major financial decisions to actually making them. We cannot get on the same page. I just don't know how to get there.
2: What's the biggest difference, Mary, if you could explain? Like, what is kind of his mindset with things? What's yours? Where does that conflict come in?
1: So he has a lack of trust about, he kind of holds most of the liquid assets. I have retirement assets, but he has more liquid assets. We kind of have always split bills, and I tend to carry debt and then pay it off, carry it. I've kind of borrowed money against savings and paid him back. And so his concern is that if we combine finances, then he's not going to be able to protect our future.
0: From you.
1: From me. From me, yes.
2: Okay.
0: That's valid.
1: It,
0: you keep borrowing
1: is.
0: Money and paying it off with his money and then paying him back, and that scares him. Well, of course it does. It should.
1: Well, we both work, and I have an income.
0: Care. He's observing a pattern that scares him that is a valid thing. So you have to remove that, you know, that pattern in order for him to be comfortable combining finances, because he's conservative.
2: If you guys agreed on the value system of, if we combine finances, debt is no longer part of our family, we are not going to use debt, would you be okay with that?
1: Absolutely.
2: You would?
1: Absolutely. I've suggested that we sit down and go over our debts, go over our assets, look at everything together, pay off what needs to be paid off, create a household account, and help hold me accountable, hold him accountable.
0: That's healthy. I'm with you on that.
2: Mm-hmm.
0: But you know, if someone observes a behavior pattern and that behavior pattern breaks trust, that's valid. So we've got to solve for that emotionally. He's got to have a reason to believe that you're not going to do this again. And you're saying, as a friend of mine said the other day, he said, I had to submit myself to the system.
2: Yep.
0: I have to say, the system says we don't borrow money. The system says we have a budget that we both agree on. And I had to submit myself to that. In other words, my little wants or little impulses were subject to my agreement with my spouse. And if he believes that, and okay, I will never spend another dime again that we have not both agreed on. Oh, and by the way, neither will you. If he really believes that that's going to happen, then there's no possible way you could go in debt, right?
1: Correct. I think that where we haven't gotten on the same page that way is that I think he's too frugal. He thinks I'm too liberal. And so,
0: well, you do need each other in that regard, in general, mm-hmm. if one of you is not over the top. But I here's what I would suggest y'all do. Let's try combining the budget, the monthly income budget,
2: and work
0: first,
2: out of one. Yeah.
0: First. And if we do that, then that addresses. Now, and then both of you need to hear this part, okay? The saver needs a spender in his life so he has a life. Okay?
1: Correct.
0: Because the people that are like him will live in a cave, collect lint, and only come out on triple coupon Thursday, right? And that's not, you know. And the saver, him, the spender, you, needs a saver in his life, in your life, so you don't have to retire and eat dog food.
1: Correct.
0: Because you spend everything. So you can't, you know, so we've got to balance that out. And so there has to be a portion of Mary in the budget where there's some fun. And in our case, that'd be Rachel. And there's a portion of your husband, which is Rachel's husband, Winston, is more like your husband, is conservative and very, but he allows for fun. and she allows for savings because we agree that both of those things are necessary to have a quality life.
2: Yeah, absolutely. Mary, I want to follow back. When you mentioned the trust aspect at the beginning of the call, because you said he has a lot of liquid assets. Did you mean trust with, like, the market or you?
1: I think with me.
2: Okay, so it's a relational trust. Okay.
1: Yeah. He has two big things. So one thing, we have a franchise, and we invested a lot of money into that, and we're not going to come out whole on the other end of that. So he feels very protective of the liquid assets and retirement that he has, which is fine.
2: Mm-hmm.
1: And then I, at one point, because I handled separate finances, made a decision to do some cosmetic dentistry for one of our children that was substantial, and he felt that was a major financial decision. I didn't discuss with him, which it was, but we handled our finances separately. I have substantial retirement assets, but I really don't have very much liquid at all. So
0: what is your retirement asset base?
1: A little over $1 million.
0: Okay. And what's is the franchise, is a business one of you are running?
1: It is a business, and I mean, we both own it, but I'm running it, and there's 2 years left on the franchise.
2: What do you make?
0: And you're just going to close it.
1: I believe so.
0: Yeah. And so you've been responsible for that. Let me say this carefully. Does he feel like you're responsible for that failure?
1: I don't think so.
0: Okay.
1: I don't think so. What we've talked about, he said we own that together.
0: Okay, and we made the decision together, and it failed, and we did that together.
1: Yes, sir.
2: Yeah, so I would probably sit down, Mary, and you guys need to have a discussion to today's point earlier, that maybe some valid concerns that he may have. And what does he need to see within you to get any level of that trust back on your side? Because you guys as a couple are going to function better when you see yourselves as a unit. You guys have been married 19 years and you've never combined this part of your life. And so that is a desire of yours. And so there, that question, I would want to know from him, hey, what are the things that you need to see? And I am willing to make some changes, when it comes to the way I handle money or communicate about money, but I do desire that we are seen as one in all of this, right? And what are those steps to get there? Because I would be curious what he'd want to see from you. And if it's ridiculous and it's crazy and it's controlling and it is super, you know, all of this, if I don't want you to ever spend money on avocados or something just crazy, then there's going to be some of his issues that are in this as well, and not just you. And so,
0: but if you have a reasonable

0: acceptance of his need to save. He has a reasonable acceptance of yours to enjoy money.
1: Yes.
0: That's a good, healthy balance inside your budget. And that should be there. That's accurate. Rebuilding trust. Henry Cloud's book, Trust, it gives you a great way to do that. And I think a good entry point here is just first start budgeting together. If you budget together for 90 days, the amount of discussions you're going to have to get on the same page is going to be amazing.

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1: Alexis, is in Fort Wayne, Indiana. Hi, Alexis. How are you?

0: You can't afford investment property. You don't have any money.
1: Okay.
0: If you go into debt to buy a piece of land that's just sitting there and you're paying payments on it, that destabilizes your home where your new baby is. Mm-hmm. No, we don't do that.
1: Okay. Yeah, I think the goal would be to continue to farm that land.
0: Yeah. Well, so what?
1: And make some money off of that.
0: You're not farming it now.
2: What do you guys do for a living, Alexis?
1: My husband is, he works at a steel mill, and then I am a stay-at-home mom.
2: Okay. How much do you guys make a year?
1: We make anywhere from $5,500 to $7,000 a month.
0: Okay. So the land is how much land?
1: It would be 8 acres.
0: 8 acres.
2: What would you farm on it?
1: Corn, beans, likely.
0: Yeah.
2: Okay.
0: You can't make the payments on that amount of money with farming beans on 8 acres.
1: Okay.
0: The numbers don't work. And okay. So it's like he's got a dream of owning some
2: dirt.
0: Yeah,
2: I was going to ask, is that like a passion kind of thing for you guys, or what causes you to do that?
1: Yeah, I think the goal would be, right now we have a small house that we own, and so the goal would be to eventually build on that property.
0: There
1: and then
0: we
1: would
0: go.
1: Like to own some property.
0: Okay. There okay. we go. Okay, so now here's what I would do. That makes more sense than I'm going to farm this and call it an investment on 8 acres. Okay, that just doesn't, that's not enough to spit on. So, what I would do is have your baby, you guys live your life, stack some cash, and say, all right, the goal, to use your phrase, the dream, mm-hmm. is to buy a piece of property and build a home on it and sell ours. And move into the new home on the piece of property. And that piece of property and home after construction are still a reasonable part of our budget. No more than 25% of your take-home pay on a 15-year fixed. And then if he wants to have a gentleman farm on it and have a little bit of a side hustle, that doesn't kill me, okay? And that's kind of fun for him, apparently, and so on, right? But
2: yeah,
0: that's truly gentleman farming.
2: Yeah, and your life is about to be so different now, being parents. And so, and I think you did say you're a stay-at-home mom, so now you guys have other kids. But I would take this slow. I would not be in a rush to make these big decisions. I mean, honestly, I think a few years of saving is going to be just fine. And then you guys may sell that house, go rent somewhere to be able to put down a good down payment, construction loan, all of that.
0: Yeah.
2: You know, there may be a process
0: reason-
2: in order.
0: The reason you are framing this poorly as an investment idea is because you're in a hurry.
2: And you have to borrow on your primary residence.
0: Exactly. If you slow down and make this deal your primary residence later, after the baby's here and you've got some money saved and you make a good solid purchase and you think about building a home on there and selling this home and putting all of the equity into the new purchase, and again, then it becomes a wise thing, but all of that slows down your excitement level that caused you to move too fast and move into a bad idea. Julian is in Baltimore. Hi, Julian. How are you?
3: Good. How are you?
0: Better than I deserve. How can I help?
3: Yeah, so I'm in baby step number two, and I'm working on paying off my student loans, and I have a little bit of credit card debt left.
0: How much debt?
3: There's $3,800 on it, which I
0: on the credit card. How much on the student loan?
3: Oh yeah, $70,000 on the student loans.
0: And what do you make?
3: The big one. Right now, I just graduated college in May, so I'm doing 35 hours a week at $17 an hour. So my take home is right around $500.
0: Why'd you go to college? What do you make? I mean, what do you do? That's awful.
3: Yeah, well, that was just my job while I was in college. I'm currently looking for a career, but I...
0: Yeah, what's your degree in?
3: Science and policy.
2: Well, he just graduated a month ago.
0: I know. What's your degree in?
3: Environmental science and policy.
0: Okay, so how's the big boy job hunt going?
3: Well, I have my resume, started tailoring my resume. I have also applied to be a game warden with the Department of Natural Resources. Which is my second choice, and that would be doing $80,000 a year, for that.
0: Okay, and your degree does somewhat prepare you for that. Okay.
3: Yes.
0: That makes sense. All right. So, yeah. So, all right.

0: Now I'm caught up. Okay, so but you need to be in the big boy job quick.
1: Yes.
0: Okay. All right. The way you presented this is like 17 hours.
2: It's been 3 weeks.
0: Like, I know, but the $17 an hour was like success or something. It's not success. It's no, we're not doing that.
2: No, yeah.
0: Okay, anyway, how can I help? How can we help? What's your question?
1: Yeah, so once I get that big boy job, and like I said, I'm on baby step two, but once I get that big boy job, I want to pay off my loans, but I also want to save up to buy a ring to propose to my girlfriend.
0: Yay! I love it.
1: Thank you. We've been dating for 3 years, and I really want to take the next step with her. And I've talked to her family, and I just was curious how you would do that, you know, because I have such a big payment in my student loans. Should I, you know, hold off on that for maybe?
0: No. I think you get rid of the credit card debt, and then you save up some money for a ring, and then you get back on the student loans.
1: Okay.
0: So have you got a budget in mind on the ring?
1: Yeah, somewhere around $2,000 to $3,000.
0: That fits. Good. Right. Good.
2: Yeah, and you may just be working three jobs to get there faster too, you know?
0: Yeah,
2: hopefully you get the $80,000.
0: If you get the $80,000, that's it. So a good rule of thumb for those listening, not for you, because I like your $2,000, okay? But a good rule of thumb is a maximum of 1 month's pay for your ring. Jewelry store in the mall will tell you 3 months, but they sell rings. It's like asking a dog if it's hungry, okay? So, of course, they're going to do that. But the 1 month, and so in your situation, that $2,000 is very reasonable, given that you're going to have to stop paying on your debt.
2: And
0: to
2: that
0: do
2: you have
0: this.
2: Debt, yes.
0: But so I think you're very wise, and yes, I would do all of that as soon as you possibly can.
1: Okay. Yeah, the credit card should be paid off by the end of July. I also am a lacrosse coach. So I run multiple camps and do individual lessons. So I'm kind of already doing a side hustle on top of that, and that
0: good.
1: Will stay
0: good.
1: Once I get that career path.
0: Good.
1: But yeah, so I was that was
0: yeah.
1: That
0: you'll
1: was
0: be able to attack the 70, but and is she out of school too?
1: Yes.
0: And what's her career?
1: She's a nurse.
0: And she got passed her bars and got the job.
1: She's finishing up nursing school, so this semester it will be here. Last semester,
0: good.
2: She'll graduate in December. Will she have debt?
1: A little bit as well, yes.
0: Yeah. Okay. So when you combine incomes and combine those two student loan debts, and you guys have a wonderful life starting off, and you attack those student loans and get rid of them, and then you go be millionaires, we're going to be so proud of you.
1: All right. Thank you.
0: Go
2: well
0: do
2: done.
0: It, man. Go do
2: well
0: it.
2: Well done.
0: Very well done.
2: It's
0: good
2: great.
0: Stuff. Good stuff. That's cool.
2: Well, fresh off the grad stage, Dave's like, what? What are you doing?
0: What? I'm working 35 hours. I heard 35 hours a week at $17. What do you hear?
2: I heard that too.
0: And that's the definition of sucks right there.
2: But he also was a lacrosse coach. He's killing it.
0: Well, he didn't. That buried that lead.

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0: in the lobby of Ramsey Solutions on the debt-free stage. Austin and Mackenzie are with us. Hey, guys. How are you?
1: Doing pretty good. How are you?
0: Welcome, welcome. Where do y'all live?
1: Mount Pleasant, Michigan.
0: Ah, okay. Where's that near?
1: Like, in the middle.
0: Okay, right in the middle.
2: Yep. I love Michigan. People okay. always put up the...
0: Always put the hand up.
2: Yes, yes.
0: Talk to the hand. Yeah, good. Very cool. Well, welcome to Nashville, and you're here to do a debt-free scream. How much debt have you paid off?
3: We paid off $117,417.
0: Love it. Gosh. And how long did that take?
3: 19 months.
0: Good for you.
3: Wow.
0: And your range of income during that 2 years?
3: We started at $100,000, and then we ended at $203,000.
0: Well, that's
2: wow.
0: a little jump. Nice.
2: Double
0: what do y'all
2: income.
0: Do for a living?
3: I am a health insurance agent. I'm a broker.
0: Mm-hmm.
1: And I'm a stay-at-home mom.
0: Okay. So how'd you double your income in 18 months, dude?
3: Well, we actually, once we had our first child, I realized we weren't sure if she was going to stay home or continue to work. And when I was holding her, I realized we have to keep her home with her mom. Mm-hmm. And that just really set a fire to pick things up
1: yeah.
3: for me.
1: Yeah, so he just worked really hard to up the sales.
0: Wow.
2: Golly. Baby will motivate you.
3: Oh, yeah. Absolutely. It changes a lot.
0: Yeah, you're holding that child. You're like, this just got real.
3: Yes.
2: Oh, my
3: yeah.
2: gosh.
0: Wow.
2: So
0: very
2: wild.
0: Cool. So what was the $117,000 in debt? What kind of debt?
1: Credit cards, two cars, mm-hmm. Student loans, personal loan, medical, and our house.
0: Wow. You paid off your house.
1: We sure did.
3: Yes,
0: so what's the house worth?
3: It is worth $135,000.
0: Very cool. Good for you guys in Mount Pleasant, Michigan. What does that buy? How many square feet is that? How many bedrooms?
3: It's about
1: a little over 1,000 square feet, and it's a 3-bed, 1-bath.
0: Wow. Very cool. And how old are you two?
1: 27.
0: And you have a paid-for house in Michigan. That's pretty amazing, y'all.
3: It feels good.
1: It feels great.
0: I bet.
2: Pretty incredible. What year did you guys buy the house?
1: 2 years ago?
3: Yeah, 2 years ago. So
1: almost
3: 20...
1: 2 years ago?
3: Yeah, yep.
2: Amazing. See, we were just talking last hour about people getting in the market and doing all of this and getting out of debt and all of it. And you guys did all of it in 18 months, 2 years, basically.
0: Yeah.
2: Got in.
0: Not only did
2: out.
0: They buy a home in their 20s,
2: yes.
0: they paid it off in their 20s.
2: Well
0: but
2: done.
0: Guess what? They bought a 1,000, what'd you say? How many square feet?
1: 1,000, about 1,000.
0: About 1,000 square feet,
2: yep.
0: yeah.
2: Well done, okay. you guys. That's
0: and,
2: amazing.
0: Yeah. This is not going to be on the land of the rich and famous, but it is a great starter house.
2: But the land of the rich, because you guys are going to start.
0: You're going to be millionaires.
2: Yeah.
1: I mean, hey, it's a roof over our heads,
0: right? I love
1: it.
0: Yeah, I love it. I'm so proud of you. Way to go. So, did you sell anything, like the cars or anything?
3: No, actually, we kept the cars that we currently have. And during the process, I actually called into the show to ask if I should buy a 1976 Corvette. And, it was interesting. You had told me, you know, not necessarily something that you would have done at that time, but to keep it based off the income and where I was at during the baby steps.
2: Uh-huh.
3: So... probably would have maybe been a little bit sooner if I hadn't done that.
2: But you kept the car.
3: Yeah, we kept
2: because we told you to. That we told you.
3: Yes.
2: could.
3: Yes. No. Yeah, Rachel, you gave me a little more trouble than Dave did. Surprisingly.
2: So funny.
0: Surprisingly,
2: we were all together. Look at that. Yes,
1: it's funny.
2: Yeah. I probably was like, sell it. I think I do remember this. So I was like, I don't get it.
0: Yeah,
2: cars
0: but it wasn't.
2: Such a big
0: it
2: deal.
0: Wasn't. But how much money was it?
3: It was $7,700.
0: Yeah.
2: Okay. Oh, so great. So what happened 19 months ago that you said? Okay, we're going to start this journey to pay off all, I mean, that's a long list of debt.
1: Yeah, I mean.
2: And in the house.
1: Yeah, I don't think it was anything, one big thing in particular. I think it was just a bunch of little small things. But I think definitely our first daughter being born, we were like, yeah, we got to, you know, yeah. leading up to that, we were like, we got to get serious about this.
0: What yeah. do you tell people the key to doing this is?
3: I would say, at least for me and the people that I talk to, the ones that don't really make it or get anywhere are the ones that say that it's impossible to do or they just can't do it.
2: Mm.
3: And for us, we ask, how can we do this? What
2: Not
3: do we
2: if.
3: Need to do?
2: Yeah.
3: Exactly. So that was my advice. Yeah. If you're in that situation where it feels impossible, definitely ask yourself how and start from there.
1: Also just like being honest with yourself and like putting the numbers in your face, because it took him, I won't say nagging, but persistently being like, hey, let's add up what you spent on this month, you know, and all this stuff. And it took me sitting down and looking at the number that I was spending on fast food to be like, actually, you know what? I can afford to put more money towards my debts. Like, there's no reason that I should only be making minimum payments on everything.
2: Wow. So the budget and the revealing of, hey, this is what's going on and here's what we have to change from a lifestyle perspective even.
1: Absolutely. Just be honest with yourself.
2: Yes. Yeah. So good. Yeah. People live in a little bit of that denial, I think, at times, right? Where you're like, it's not a big deal. It's not a big deal. And then, yeah, you add it up. You're like, oh, man,
4: it is a big deal.
2: This could be going towards something great.
1: Yeah, absolutely.
2: Well done, you guys.
4: So you guys are content today with an inexpensive home and some inexpensive cars so that you're 100% debt-free. And I've often taught, and Rachel has too, that contentment is not on the same spectrum with ambition, because you're very ambitious at the same time, in that you leaned into this, you worked your tail off,
2: doubled
4: made a bunch
2: income.
4: Of sales, you cleaned up the mess, you paid it all off in 18 months, house and everything. Oh, my gosh. Where does that contentment come from?
3: I would say we just have a lot of peace knowing that, you know, if something were to happen to me tomorrow, that the girls will be okay, that they're not going to drown in debt. We put a lot of things in place that you guys have recommended to give us that peace. And I'll say I know people that have much nicer cars and much nicer homes, but have a lot more stress on their shoulders. And that's just not something that I wish for myself or my family.
4: Mm. Yeah.
1: Again, I think... I mean, I'm content with food in the fridge, a roof over our head, and happy daughters, you know, and,
2: yep.
1: you know, just giving it up to God, and he's provided what we need, and we don't need anything else. I guess that's where the contentment comes from.
2: Like. Yes.
4: Yeah.
2: We complicate our lives so much,
1: yes.
2: right?
1: Yeah.
2: I mean, and we do it to ourselves.
1: Yeah, chasing after the next big thing.
2: That's right. And, absolutely. Yeah. And that keeps you in a broke cycle for so many people.
1: Yes.
2: And they don't even realize it, right? And you guys are just a beautiful example of what that looks like, because you're exactly
1: Thank
2: right.
1: you.
2: I think trading... the peace over the stress any day.
1: Yes.
2: And people crave it. They don't know what to do. So
3: absolutely. Yeah. We'll be saving up. We're currently saving up for our next house so we can
1: cash.
3: Yeah, absolutely. So it'll take some time, but that's the next goal for us.
2: Yeah. You guys are awesome.
4: Yeah. You're going to be able to do, I mean, if you're making a couple of hundred, you're going to be able to do whatever you want to do, in very short order.
2: Yes.
4: Because you got the stuff in the right order. You didn't go, you know, acting like you were richer than you are. And so, that's going to set you up to build incredible wealth and generosity. In the meantime, you've got the peace of going, hey, this house, we got no payments. And I'll tell you something else. How long has the house been, how long has the debt been paid off? How many months ago was that?
3: February is when we paid it off.
4: Have you noticed yet a difference in your sales?
3: Well, I notice there's definitely a difference in everything that I do, knowing that it's paid off. I mean, we've cash flowed 3 vacations since then as a little celebration.
2: Yeah.
3: Including this one. This will be our last one for a while. But there's definitely a different – there's a calm in the air that we've never felt before.
4: Yeah. Mm-hmm. I've always coached small business owners and sales teams as well that when you don't have a single debt in the world, you don't have to make a sale and people can smell it.
3: Yeah.
4: And you end up increasing your income.
3: Yeah.
4: Because they don't think you don't smell needy.
3: Yeah.
4: You know, a needy salesperson, you know, you can smell it.
3: The commission breath is
4: exactly.
3: awful.
4: Exactly. Exactly.
2: That's so
4: exactly
2: good.
4: What it
2: and
4: is.
2: And how old are the kids?
1: We have she just turned 19 months old and she just turned 5 months old.
2: Okay. So
4: did you bring them or are they at home?
1: Yeah, they're here.
3: They're here.
4: You want to put them in the debt-free scream?
1: Yeah.
2: Absolutely.
4: All right,
1: yeah.
4: Let's bring them up then. That's perfect. And what are their names?
1: This one's Harlan.
4: Mm-hmm.
2: So great.
4: Little Harlan. Oh,
1: so
4: cute.
1: And the little baby is Maggie.
4: Oh, right. My gosh.
2: So sweet.
1: Oh, right.
4: Those kids, mom and dad changed their family tree. All right, count it down.
1: Oh, no.
4: $117,000 yeah. paid off in 19 months. Debt-free house and everything at 26. Let's hear a debt-free scream.
3: One, two, three.
5: We're debt-free!
4: Yeah! Little Maggie got to do the debt-free scream early.
2: He's so good.
4: That's awesome.
2: So good. Oh.

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0: Our scripture of the day, Hebrews 11:6. It is impossible to please God without faith. Anyone who wants to come to Him must believe that God exists and that He rewards those who sincerely seek Him. St. Francis of Assisi said, "Start by doing what's necessary, then do what's possible, and suddenly you are doing the impossible." People always want to know how I handle my investments, and a couple of years ago, we decided to open Dave's investing playbook on real estate and on other things, and that includes what I don't invest in and why, and we called it Investing Essentials, and George Camel and I did a virtual event for 2 nights. 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So we're going to get into all of that. It's 2 nights. It's a virtual event, September 1st and 2nd, me and George Camel. Tickets start at $199. You can get them at RamseySolutions.com/events. Jasmine is with us in Baltimore. Hi, Jasmine. How are you?
1: Hey, I'm really curious how this is going to go. Thanks for taking my call.
0: Sure. What's up?
1: So I went into some debt. At the time, I wasn't super familiar with your baby steps, but I'm in phase baby step number 2 now, building a homeschool app. And I'm thinking about taking some certificates, paying to take some AI product management certificates to put me in a different tax bracket. Entry level is like 100K, can be like anywhere between 100K and 200K starting pay. And I'm wondering, is it like, it's such a competitive field, is it worth me paying in to take those certificates and putting that time in to come out the other side, hoping to put that money back into my business?
0: Are you already in the technological field?
1: Well, I'm the product manager for the app that I built. Like, I built this app from scratch for homeschoolers.
0: That means you did it by yourself at your kitchen table?
1: No. I hired a web development company, but, like, I chose, like, how everything's supposed to function, like where the buttons are supposed to be, what needs to connect to what. Like, I designed it completely from that. And that's what a product manager does.
0: I know what a product manager does. I have a bunch of them worked for me, okay?
1: Sorry.
0: That's okay. I just didn't visualize how you're doing. So, but you've got no software engineering experience at all?
1: No.
0: Okay. All right.
2: What would the courses, is it the, what you're going to get and learn in those for the app? Or you said it's going to put you in a different tax bracket? Like, what?
0: She just means she's going to make more money.
2: How, though?
1: Make more money so I can move the business faster.
2: With the day job, make more money in what you're currently doing or with the app?
1: Make more money with getting the project management AI project management certificates to get a different job.
2: Okay, so
1: because
2: to
1: right
2: go
1: now,
2: into
1: I'm
2: the field and to
1: I
2: do
1: make
2: it.
1: About 60.
2: I gotcha. I gotcha. And the field at which you're looking to get in
0: is AI project.
2: Yes, I know. Thank you. Yes, but I'm asking: is the type of online course that you're taking? Do they see that as, because it's all pretty new? Do they need that as a standard, or are they looking for something else? I just want to make sure you don't get in this and get something that people are like, I don't even know what this is, and it really doesn't do much for you.
1: No, the Coursera certificates that you can get are specialized for project management training, and then there's some for AI project management training, and if you pay like $300, you get access to like 10,000 different courses,
0: yeah.
1: And I only need maybe 4 different certificates, and I'm really burnt out at my job that I'm at, and it's not moving the needle fast enough for me.
2: Okay.
0: And okay, so yes, I would spend $300 on continuing education. Yes, I would pursue your dream. Where I've got a disconnect is that someone told you this guarantees and opens these doors, and I'm not sure it does.
1: Right. That's why I'm like, should I... Okay, so yes, do it, but I don't know that I'll get a job doing it, but I know that I have it in me to do that job if I were to get that job.
2: Yes. Have you talked to people, though, that are that the job is out there and you could apply for it and they're saying, hey, you do need these courses and then you could be in the running to
0: get
2: it?
0: Have you already got any certs in project management, not counting AI?
1: No, I don't. I just have proof that I can, like, that I can do the job because of the, what I've already built.
0: The app that you did.
2: Is proof,
1: yeah.
2: Too. Okay.
1: Yeah.
0: Okay. So I'll be here. Here's what's running through my mind. All right. We have 400 people of our 1,000 people that are in the technology side of things. Obviously, we're leaning heavily into AI, and obviously, we have several project managers and lots of product squads working on things that are being led by different people. And I'm trying to think through if this would cause us to consider hiring you. The fact that you built an app for your homeschool thing, I don't know if that qualifies you to be a project manager, even though you actually did manage a project. I'm not arguing that. I'm not sure we would hire you, and I'm not sure we would hire you because you had a certificate that says you're an AI project manager that cost you $300 to go through Coursera. I think we would talk to you.
2: That's why I'm asking the companies that you're wanting to work for, Jasmine, what are they saying?
0: It's not a golden key that opens the door.
2: Yeah, but it's not Ramsey she's asking.
0: No, but it is. She's wanting to get a job making $100,000 a year.
2: I know, but in technology companies, trust me, I got some friends working in those. Plenty of money there. It's crazy. So I was wondering, like, has she talked, like, when she's looking at these jobs, are they saying this is a hole that has to be filled and this is a way to fill that hole? Or is it work experience? Like, I'm trying to figure out what it is for that next step, and is it courses or is it not?
0: Yeah. There is plenty of money in technology companies, and we pay a lot of money to the technology team here. That's true. All of those are true. The only question I've got is whether this actually is the golden key that opens the door, and I'm not sure it is.
2: But what would be the next step for her to get on that path is my question.
0: I think I would talk to someone who's actually doing the job that she wants to do.
2: Talk to the company she's applying for.
0: Yeah,
2: I agree.
0: And find someone that is doing AI project management and say, okay, what would qualify, what would make me get an interview and possibly get hired? Would this certificate help? Or is it a slam dunk if I've got the certificate? Or nobody gives a crap if I've got their certificate. Talk to somebody who's actually doing that.
2: Right.
0: And I think you're going to find that they're going to want some, if you want to be a project manager and you want to be an AI, both are cutting edge situations. You probably are going to have something more than what I'm hearing here. But I might be wrong. So I do want you to discover all of that. I don't want you to spend $300 and then be vastly disappointed that you didn't walk into the first place and they went, oh, we have to have you. You got a Coursera certificate, which I'm pretty sure is not going to happen. Okay? So, and you suddenly go make $100,000 a year. I don't believe that's going to happen. But I do believe that you're on the right track, and I want you to continue
2: pursuing this. Yeah, I would use Ken Coleman's principle, the proximity principle. Go talk to people in that field, Jasmine, and again, to those companies that you're looking at to apply for, and go out to coffee with some of them. Be like, hey, what are the first four things I need to be doing to get myself in the running for this? Because this is a passion of yours. You're obviously somewhat educated in it because you built an app and you're actually in that world doing it. You're pressing the buttons. You're talking to the people developed. Like, you are in this world. And so what's the next formality to actually make you in the running for it? And it may be this certificate. It may not. We don't know.
0: Yeah.
2: But I would go talk to people in that field.
0: Folks, the danger I want everybody out there to look for is this. Don't, when someone tells you in a trade school or a certificate program or a four-year education that this is going to be the magic pill that makes your life all good, it's not. You're the secret sauce, not the education piece. You're the secret sauce that gets the job, keeps the job, and so when someone says, oh, we'll put you in a higher tax bracket, that sounds like a sales pitch from a trade school to me. And so I don't want you to fall for that. I want you to have good, solid information to make these decisions. That puts this hour of the Ramsey Show in the books. We'll be back with you before you know it. In the meantime, remember, there's ultimately only one way to financial peace, and that's to walk daily with the Prince of Peace, Christ Jesus. We'll be right back. If you want to win with money in 2026, you can't keep living normal. Normal's broke. 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
4: From ABC News, I'm Sherry Preston. The Supreme Court has sided with the Trump administration on a pair of cases involving immigration. ABC National correspondent Stephen Portnoy is in Washington with the details.
5: In two separate immigration cases, the court split 6-3 along ideological lines, with the conservative majority rejecting the arguments of immigrant rights groups. Both opinions were written by Justice Samuel Alito, who said that would-be asylum seekers in Mexico aren't entitled to make their claims unless they actually reach the U.S. side of the border. Alito also wrote that the government can strip the temporary protected status granted to Haitians and Syrians that has allowed them to stay in the U.S.
4: The High Court also siding with a maker of Roundup weed killer in a ruling that's expected to block thousands of lawsuits alleging that Monsanto failed to warn customers that its product could cause cancer. The search goes on for survivors in Venezuela following two devastating earthquakes. 164 people were killed, nearly 1,000 injured, but people are still believed to be trapped under the rubble. Jason Wang is an American in Caracas who got video of the tremors happening.
6: I was about to board the cable car, so I started recording myself going in, and the whole building just started shaking. The floor under me was shaking. And then all of a sudden, everyone started panicking. We were just rushing for the door to exit the building, and none of us knew what was going on until, you know, a few minutes afterwards we realized we got hit with a massive earthquake.
4: The Federal Reserve's primary gauge for tracking inflation shows prices last month were up 4.1% over May of last year. Several tankers have made their way out of the Strait of Hormuz using a new route. Oil prices also going down. Prosecutors in New York say they will drop a rape charge against Harvey Weinstein instead of trying the movie mogul for a fourth time. The alleged victim says she cannot endure another trial. Weinstein still stands convicted of another sexual felony in New York and others in California. This is ABC News.

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2: Protests continue in Albania against a luxury resort that Jared Kushner is building on protected land.
3: It's become dubbed the Flamingo Revolution, and it's named that because there are wild flamingos in these protected areas that this resort is intended to be built on. And so in the crowds, people are carrying huge inflatable flamingos, huge models of flamingos. People are spray painting the feet of flamingos on the ground.
2: ABC's Patrick Reeval. The protests against the government, mostly for allowing the development. Behind construction and oil field work, farming and ranching are the highest rates of suicide among all professions, according to the CDC. ABC's Jim Ryan has more on mental health services tailored to the agriculture community that are being rolled out nationwide.
4: The problems faced by farmers and ranchers are unrelenting.
5: You've got data centers going up, taking the land. You've got drought, floods, wildfires,
6: New World screwworm,
5: rising input.
4: Texas Agriculture Commissioner Sid Miller.
5: There's a lot of uncertainty comes from living off the land.
4: He tells ABC News that the Agri-Stress Helpline hears from rural people in need daily.
5: We've saved over 300 lives here in Texas.
4: And nearly a dozen states now offer the service. Jim Ryan, ABC News in Dallas-Fort Worth.
2: If you or someone you know is struggling with thoughts of suicide, you can get help by calling 988. Apple's raising the price of some of its new MacBook Air and MacBook Pros, citing the rising demand and rising cost of fitting the new laptops with AI-capable chips. I'm Sherry Preston, ABC News.
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7: Sunshine mixed with clouds at times today, with daytime highs approaching 77. Northwesterly winds 5 to 10 miles per hour. Partly cloudy skies tonight, lows dip down to about 56. Sunshine mixed with clouds at times tomorrow, high temperatures reach up to 78. A blend of clouds and sun and dry, Saturday and Sunday, low 80s, Saturday, low 90s, by Sunday. That's the weatherology forecast for AM 1300 KGLO. Currently 66.
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0: 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Philip is in Los Angeles. Hi, Philip. How are you?
1: Hello. I'm okay. How are you?
0: Better than I deserve. What's up?
1: Well, I'm having difficulty staying away from new debt, and I'm on baby step number two, and I'm having difficulty with budgeting.
2: Okay, Philip.
0: Those would go together. That makes sense.
2: Yeah. Is it any type of, like, business debt or all consumer debt in your household that you're trying to stay away from?
1: Consumer.
2: Okay. Any specific type that you find yourself in a lot?
1: Credit cards and medical.
2: Medical and credit cards. What's going on with the medical?
1: Just having difficulty with the copays and doctors and dentists and things like that.
2: Okay, more just routine type medical things, or is there an ongoing sickness or concern?
1: Routine,
2: okay.
0: How old are you?
1: 49.
0: How many kids you got?
1: Zero.
0: Okay, are you single?
1: I'm married.
0: Okay, and what's your household income?
1: I would guess $45,000 a year.
0: What do y'all do for a living?
1: My wife is in clerical, and I work in a grocery store as a courtesy clerk.
0: Okay. It doesn't sound like you guys are peeking out on your careers.
1: Correct.
0: Yeah.
1: I'm not. My wife is okay.
2: With hers, you mean?
1: Yes.
2: Okay. But $45,000 in Southern California.
0: For two people working 40 hours, you're not working 40 hours.
1: Yeah, I'm not working 40 hours a week. That's right. I'm a part-timer.
0: Yeah. Why?
1: Just the way that the company does it.
0: No, why are you not working 40 hours doing something?
1: I'm looking for a 40-hour week job, and it's hard right now for me.
2: Have you ever had one, a different type of career?
1: I've done other things with cashiering and with driving.
2: Okay. Okay.
0: Is there something that's that you are facing or that you're trying to work your way through that we're not understanding here that's keeping a 49-year-old man from getting a job and holding it down?
1: Yeah, a lot of emotional stuff, a lot of baggage, I have a long history.
0: Okay, and so that's also playing into the medical bills, right?
1: Right.
0: Okay, all right, now that makes more sense. Okay, a little more mercy then. All right, and so here's the thing. There's a connecting line here between these things. Let me kind of walk through it. So the emotional healing produces a version of Philip that allows him to work more and earn more, which allows him to have more money to budget. And so the actual cause of some of the things you called about goes all the way back to you completing your healing journey. Is that logical to you?
1: Yes.
0: Yeah. And so, in other words, the stronger version of Philip we have that's got the scars of the past healed enough to function.
2: Yeah.
0: At full capacity. And then that version of Philip works 60 hours, two jobs, three jobs. And that version of Philip brings home a lot more money than $45,000 in Los Angeles.
2: Yeah.
0: Okay. And that changes the whole budget transaction.
2: It does. But I also have Dr. John Deloney in my head, Philip, where he is, he leans into, you have to have action as well. I'm all about you healing from, you know, what it is, but there's been a pattern, it sounds like, most of your adult life where you've haven't gone beyond what you're doing now. And I think it's a both and. Yes.
0: Yeah,
2: I think,
0: agree.
2: But you have to
0: action in the healing
2: yes,
0: step.
2: And the action of getting up at 6 a.m., going to a job, getting dressed, getting out the door, being somewhere with an accountability of being on time, working hard and exhausting yourself till 5 p.m., 6 p.m. for dinner, and you leave and go home. There's a confidence and a rhythm.
0: That'll double your income.
2: That is good for you, Philip, paired with being able to, you know, unpack what you need to unpack and understand yourself and not have high levels of anxiety, all of that. But I think it's a both and. And so if I were you, I think it's part of your healing journey to go and be productive, because I think that's going to give you some confidence. And when you get paychecks in that are double what it is now, and you can sustain sustain you and your wife, and you're not behind, and you're not so stressed and bogged down and feeling like, oh my gosh, I don't know how we're going to make the next paycheck. Some of that confidence of, hey, look, we're literally bringing in tangible money, double what we were. And that, not that money brings you confidence, but you know what I'm saying? Like it will give you a sense of pride and dignity.
0: Yeah, yeah.
2: That I think is really good for you, Philip.
0: Adds swagger to your walk.
2: Versus being home till 11, working a half day, or you know what I mean? Like,
0: yeah.
2: I think there's a level of that busyness and productivity that's going to be really good for you, Philip.
0: Exactly.
2: And you have to to stay current on your bills. There's a point that, yeah, there's not going
0: to
2: be much of a choice, or you guys are going to get behind and live off credit cards for the rest of your life. And that's going to cause more stress and anxiety. So
0: what I would do that'll help push you into that is to go back all the way to the beginning of the call and answer your actual question was, okay, I'm struggling with budgeting and I'm struggling with debt, staying away from debt. And so the way you fix both of those things is the same way we're talking about this other issue, with great intentionality and action. So the intentionality is, I'm going to ask you to pretend that someone is paying you $100,000 a year to manage this couple's budget in Los Angeles. And this couple's budget has a husband named Philip. And if you were paid to do that, you could do it.
2: Yeah.
0: And you could sit down. I talk to you. You're an intelligent guy. You can sit down and do a budget. And we'll hook you up with Every Dollar, the budgeting app. And you and your wife sit down and you say, all right, we're going to tell every dollar before it gets here what to do. And then we're going to stick to that. That's intentionality. Then when you're doing that, And you know, there's a problem, then you've got to say, well, the reason we're doing all of this is to get out of debt and stay out of debt, so we're not going to use debt to fix our problems anymore, or our impulses, or our whatever. But the reason debt is popping up is you don't have a good, solid, detailed plan. Because if you got a good, solid, detailed plan, it's going to point out that you need more income. And you're going to go get the income.
2: Well, and I would assume your rent and Los Angeles has got to be most of your paycheck. I mean, if you're bringing home four grand a month.
0: Not even.
2: Yeah. Two grand a month. I mean, I don't know. I think that there's, when you start to look at the math and see, you guys would probably be, I mean, you're probably already cutting back, but I would cut up the credit cards, not make it an option. And that will force the math to show you that the income really is the major problem here.
0: Exactly. So two sides to the equation, folks, the income side and the outgo side. You want to win, you got to beat both of them. Yeah, be increasing your income, constantly thinking about long-term and short-term. What can I do to get the income up? And what can I do long-term and short-term to get the outgo down? Sell a stupid car? Sell the boat? I don't know. What is it? What's in your way? What's keeping you from winning? When I'm done talking to you, you're still going to be okay, and I'm still going to be okay. But what's keeping you from winning?
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0: So just like we told the last guy, 100% of people who win at anything do it with intentionality. They do it on purpose. No one accidentally is married for 45 years. Sharon and I are getting ready to hit 44. It's not accidental. No one accidentally raises great kids. It's a lot of work and a lot of intentionality. No one accidentally stays in shape. Donuts accidentally happen, not staying in shape. Okay? And so, you got to do everything intentionally. And when you're doing intentionally with money, it means you're working some kind of a system, some kind of a plan to build wealth. Ours has been proven because we get you out of debt so that you don't have any payments, and now you got money to build wealth with and be generous with and have fun with.

0: I got a degree in supply chain management.
1: Whoa, good for you. Killer. You landed the first big job?
0: I did. Well, it's actually a construction job, so not exactly what I studied, but so.
1: What are you making?
0: I got a pretty solid job. I'm making 80 grand a year.
1: Straight out of school. That's sweet. Good for you.
0: Yes, sir. Thank you. So I guess the main question I have is, my girlfriend is still in school, and she does not have an income right now. She's in school to get her DPT, so Doctorate of Physical Therapy. And then at which point she will be in debt at around 70, she'll be around 70 grand in debt after getting out of school.
1: Mm-hmm.
0: I currently am saving for a ring. I don't have any debts at the moment.
1: Good.
0: I just don't have a ton in my savings, and I'm worried that once that 70 grand hits, I mean, assuming things go well with my girlfriend, which I fully do plan on, I plan on getting engaged and all that stuff. But I'm just kind of looking at that, and it's a little nerve-wracking to have that kind of
1: good
0: over my head.
1: Well, you're a supply chain guy. You're looking down the field, down the line, and seeing what's coming. Way to go, man.
0: Yes, sir.
1: Like you were trained to do. Congratulations.
2: So are you worried that you won't be able to make the payment?
1: Or clear it up?
0: I'm just not. I'm worried that I won't be able to clear it up.
1: When does she graduate?
0: I think she'll graduate in about a year. Mm-hmm. But she won't start having a job until, I think she said, October.
1: Why?
0: Not of next year. I think it just takes a little bit of time. They've got to pass a couple certifications outside of school.
2: Through the summer, she'll do that. Okay.
1: So she's got to pass her board.
2: And then when she gets a job in October of next year, what will she be making? What's starting salary for her?
1: 60 to 80.
0: It's looking like around 80 to 90K.
2: Okay.
0: Yeah.
2: Well, why don't you just live off your, assuming you guys get married in that time period, why don't you guys, live off your income, which will probably be up a little bit more of 80, and then throw her income at her debt, and you guys are out in a year.
0: Okay. I'm just looking at my savings. I've currently got around 3 grand in a high yield savings account, like two grand in a 401k.
1: Yeah, but you've been working a whole month.
0: Okay.
2: And she's gonna have an income, Jack. She'll have an income.
0: Right.
1: If you save like a crazy man between now and the time you get married, when would you think you get married? Before October of next year?
0: No, definitely not.
1: Okay.
0: Oh. Probably the next 2 to 3 years. Hopefully.
1: Why?
2: He's like, whoa. I'm saving for a ring.
0: I'm thinking of marriages, rings. That's a lot coming down the pike. And I'm sort of, she doesn't live with me, but we do hang out a lot. I live with my brother, but we kind of, I pay for pretty much everything, which I'm comfortable doing. And
1: you don't need to be paying for anything of hers until you're married. And you need to be piling up cash. Buy a ring in cash, have an emergency fund in cash, and then pile up cash if you're engaged to where, I think by the time you get married, and you probably need to get married sooner than you're thinking, but by the time you get married, you'll probably have enough to pay it off or almost pay it off, and then the two of you will be making $200,000 between the two of you by then. My gosh, man, you'll be able to knock it out in no time.
0: Okay. Well, that makes me feel a little bit better.
2: But listen, too, this is not your responsibility to pay on her debt until you are married.
1: Do not pay a dime of it.
2: Yeah, so if you did your way and you guys got married in 3 years, though, then you shouldn't be stressed about it because
1: her problem.
2: Yeah, that's her problem, not yours at that point.
1: Yeah.
0: Mm-hmm.
1: Yeah. But if you're getting married, she passes her boards, she gets a job in October, you get married in October, you might not have 70 by then stored up, but you might. You really might. That's 18 months from now. You're making 80, 90K, and you don't have any expenses. So what the flip are you going to do with all that money?
2: It's 70,000.
1: I know.
2: He's making
1: 80. 18 months.
2: Yeah. So, I mean, he's going to probably save for the wedding, save for a ring. Yeah. Yeah, there's some stuff. But all that to say, you guys together, once you're married, you'll be fine. I appreciate the caution and a little bit of that unease, because if I am Jack and I'm like, okay, I'm debt free. I'm now going above my net worth and saving, and then I'm going to have this massive debt entering my life once I get married. That can feel weighty for sure, but that's just so emotional. It's not logical. When you look at both of the numbers of what you guys are making, you'll be fine.
1: And

0: You know, I'm bragging on you, Jack, about getting your degree in supply chain. Your decision-making paradigm that you're taught, your method of thinking that you're taught in order to get that degree, can work against you as you're planning this marriage, and you can you'll get paralysis of the analysis and go, "We'll get married in 8 years." No, you need to just old man to young man, get married.
1: If she's the one, yes.
0: Yeah, if you're going to get engaged,
1: yes.
0: We don't need 73-month engagements. Good Lord. All because you overanalyze stuff. So don't analyze it. Get done. Get it done, man. And you know, you're going to be okay. Both of you got great careers. Both of you, neither one of you did stupid degrees in left-handed puppetry or something. You both got the ability to step out of school into 80 grand. Nope. I mean, not many degrees do that. So
1: It's
0: pretty
1: amazing.
0: strong. Pretty strong. You guys are going to be fine. And don't use your training and overanalyze getting married. Just do it. Jeff is in Raleigh. Hey, Jeff, what's up?
2: Hey guys, thanks so much for taking my call. Long time listener,
0: Thanks.
2: first time caller. So I have essentially completed baby steps 1, 2, and 3.
0: Good.
2: I got rid of the stupid truck, $60,000 truck, $1,200 a month payment. That's gone and out the window.
0: How painful was
2: I am
0: that?
2: married. Oh, it still hurts. It still hurts.
0: What kind of truck was it?
2: But a 3500 Silverado. I pulled
0: Sweet.
2: A trailer all over the country, so
0: oh,
2: it was
0: that was hard to sell. That's a great truck. Good for you. You manned up, did the right thing. You're acting like a grown up. Way to go.
2: If I could have built one, I'd have built that one. So it's but it was the right thing to do.
0: Yep.
2: According to you, and it seems to be.
0: It is the right thing to do, but I'm with you. I hate it.
1: How can we help, Jeff?
2: So I'm 29. I'm married. I have two kids. We have essentially eliminated our debt to this point outside of our home and a HELOC that we took out on the home to help eliminate that debt. We had almost $80,000 in credit card debt. That the HELOC paid off, which took, you know, the interest down to 6% with the HELOC over 20 years versus, you know, $3,000 a month in credit card bills that we were paying.
0: Well, you're not in baby step three then. You didn't eliminate the debt. You moved it.
2: So, yeah, so that was kind of my question is, should my next step be
0: pay off the HELOC?
2: The HELOC?
0: Yes.
2: Okay.
0: Yes, you didn't get out of debt yet. You just moved your debt. And you can't hide from it. It's still there. So you need to draw back and punch that thing in the nose and finish it up.

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1: Today's question comes from Lewis in Connecticut. How should interest from high-yield savings accounts be handled? I've so far ignored the accumulating interest because of baby steps 6 and 7 still feel very surreal. Should I be entering the interest as income on the Every Dollar app to include it into paying more on the house, giving, and investing, or should I leave it in savings and let it continue to grow? It's funny. We actually have our interest as income on the Every Dollar app on our high yield savings just to be like, hey, we're making this.
0: You don't have a mortgage.
1: It's available. No, but I'm just saying in general, if you have a lot of money in savings, that high yield, it's wild what it can produce year after year. So it is a real thing that
0: if you're on baby step 6, you should not have a lot of money in savings.
1: It should be going.
0: You should have your emergency fund.
1: I know, but I just
0: felt the amount of high yield savings that is producing should be minimal. And so what that tells me is you've got a whole big chunk of money sitting in high yield savings. You should have thrown at the mortgage. That's what I think is going on, Lewis.
1: It could be that, or they could be saving for something else.
0: Yeah, I mean, 3% on $30,000 is $900 a year. That's not enough to ask this question over. Okay, you would throw that.
1: Yeah, but
0: we've got more in there. You just pick that up and throw it at the mortgage. It's a no brainer. But you got a bunch of money in there. You've been saving money over there, and you've not applied your. You got all this high yield savings instead of putting on your mortgage. You need to take your dadgum mortgage and get rid of it.
1: Unless they are saving for something specific that they're going to use that money for.
0: Again, it shouldn't be $200,000 worth of something.
1: No.
0: I mean, it should be the amount you should have. I mean, you're saving for Christmas or saving for replacing a car or something like that, a vacation.
1: Okay, fair. Okay, yes. So
0: shouldn't be that much money.
1: I know. But when he said that, I was like, oh, my gosh.
0: That's what you do. Yeah. But you have a lot in high-yield savings because you all are doing other things with that.
1: Yes.
0: And
1: you don't have
0: a mortgage.
1: Yeah.
0: Yeah, so do I. But, yeah, but in that case, you would just take that interest and do exactly what you said and add it to income.
1: Sure.
0: Andrew's in Little Rock. Hi, Andrew. How are you?
2: I'm doing well. How are you?
0: Better than I deserve. What's up?
2: Yes, thank you so much for taking my call. I'm a long-time listener, and we are very sick and tired of being sick and tired, and we are trying to figure out how to best go about, getting out of debt. We currently have two junk cars that we are driving.
0: Good.
2: They both have a lot of issues, however, and we're trying to figure out if we should fix them or if we should buy another one or in what would be a fair, safe amount to put towards them.
1: How much are the repairs costing you guys?
2: Well, right now they are asking me about $3,000 to fix the suspension and AC problems we're having and batteries.
0: What's the car worth?
2: It's worth $3,000.
0: Well, no, you don't spend $3,000 on a $3,000 car. That's a net zero. So you don't fix the suspension, and the suspension is the big number there. All you want to do is fix the AC, and you got to put a battery in it, right?
2: Yeah.
0: Yeah, don't fix suspension on a $3,000 car. It's gone.
2: Okay.
0: I mean, if the suspension has completely gone out to where the car is sitting on its belly on the road, which didn't happen, this is just a mechanic that looked and said, oh, your suspension's loose. Yeah, well, so what? Guess what? It's a trashy car. Of course the suspension's loose. It's worn out.
2: Mm-hmm.
0: That, as long as the car will drive, will it drive?
2: It does drive.
0: Good. It's just loosey-goosey, right?
2: Yeah. I mean, it runs fine for the most part. It does make a lot of squeaky sound.
0: Yeah, here's what...
2: we just come to talk about safety.
0: Yeah, I was driving a car that's probably worth $400 after I went broke. The main color of it was Bondo. Okay? And it had 418,000 actual miles on it. It was an absolute piece of crap. And I drove that car for what felt like 10 years, one 3-month period. And during that 3 months, all I thought about was how bad I hate this car. And I spent all my waking hours working to put money together to move up a little bit in car and pay cash. And then move up a little bit of car and pay cash. And that's why today when someone gripes about Dave Ramsey bought a nice car, well, kiss my butt. I know what it feels like to have been there, and I'm not going to drive that anymore. I don't have to. I worked my way out of that hole. So what I want you to do is get really, really mad about being here, and don't call me back in 4 years and say, I listen to you all the time. I'm driving junk cars. You need to go get out of that junk car by getting this mess cleaned up in your finances and work your butt off. Get mad about driving something that,
1: and realistically,
0: you know,
1: Andrew,
0: squeaks.
1: It may only last you guys another 4 to 5 months.
0: Yeah, and then
1: but save on the side, yes.
0: Throw it away and buy another $3,000 car, but don't spend $3,000 on a $3,000 car.
1: Yep.
0: Yeah, those are throwaway cars. And let me tell you guys, if you're at that level, okay, this car that I'm talking about was loaned to me. It wasn't even my car, which is even worse. And like, the cops are following me around because they're like, what are you doing driving this car in this end of town? You know, and it's like, are you here to rob something? You know, and so
1: I'm looking up what
0: I was being profiled
1: Bondo,
0: based on my car.
1: Bondo,
0: right? And
1: is.
0: So, you don't know what Bondo is?
1: I don't think so.
0: Bondo is the filler you put in when you have a car wreck. Used to. They don't do it anymore.
1: Oh, or it's, oh, okay. It's showing it's hardwoods.
0: Well, yeah, it's a filler. Okay, if you had a dent, you would fill the dent up.
1: I got the joke now.
0: Yeah, okay. So the predominant color was dent.
1: Was
0: dent filler. Okay.
1: That makes sense. Right. I always pictured like a red door and a...
0: Yeah.
1: Oh, thank you, Google Image.
0: Yeah, there we go.
1: Well done.
0: Yeah.
1: All right.
0: Yeah, you sand that stuff in.
1: Oh,
0: yeah.
1: I see. Yeah.
0: You fill it in, and then you paint over it.
1: Okay,
0: yeah. Okay. So, lesson learned. All right. So here's the thing, though. Guys, if you are in that market for a short period of time, it should be for a short period of time because you're so pissed off that you're willing to do anything to never drive like that again. I'm going to drive like no one else so that I never have to drive like no one else again. I'm going to pay a price to get out of this mess. And part of it is I'm going to drive a car that we have to give it a name because it's pitiful. Old Blue, Big Bessie, whatever it is, right? And you have to have a little yacht horn going. Burr. So go... If you want to buy one of those, here's where you get them. Garage sales. This is a $1,000, $2,000 car.
1: Facebook Marketplace.
0: And this Facebook Marketplace, too. This is a dog ugly car. No car dealer would even put this on their lot. It's ancient, but it has not many miles and has a lot of life left in it, but you couldn't tell it cosmetically. That's what you're looking for when you're buying a $2,000 or $3,000, $4,000 car. It's zero sex appeal, and you will get no dates if you're single based on your car. And this is what you're looking for a short period of time. And you go bananas on that because a car is the thing that kills your finances. And I love cars. I've got nice cars now, but they kill your finances. And if this is going on year after year after year after year, I'm not saying drive that kind of car for 3 years.
1: Mm-mm.
0: I'm saying do it for 3 months, 5 months. 8 months, whatever, and we're just going absolutely crazy. Be sure you take pictures of it, and you can put them, you know, you can later on, you can show them to your grandchildren when you have, or your great grandchildren, and say, back in '26, we drove this car, and that's why you ain't poor no more, kid. You can do the grandpa thing, right?
1: Mm-hmm.
0: You know, we changed our family tree back in '26. You know, and because that's the stuff you're doing right now, Andrew. I'm proud of you. Now, but you're going to have to suck it up and knock it in the face. You got to get after it. You got to get pissed off. I'm not living like this. I've never been poor. I've only been broke. Poor is a state of mind. Broke is I'm passing through.

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8: No, like I can like go into it. So I make $120,000 a year working for my dad, mm-hmm. and I'm asked for a raise, and he just acts like I'm capped out, and there's like no other way to advance in a family business. And I'm wondering if you should be working towards shares or.
7: Wait, you feel that way, or that was told to you?
8: I feel that way. Like I haven't had a raise in 10 years, and my dad says I'm capped out. Like. That's as much as we can pay you for your job.
0: Okay, so the answer to your question overall is what Rachel said, and that is that what you should be paid in a family business is what the job pays. And okay. So if the job you're in is capped out, that's fine. But if you weren't there and your dad had to hire someone else to do that job, what would he have to pay in the market?
8: Probably now about 120,000.
0: And what do you make?
8: About 120,000.
0: Okay, then why would you make more than he would have to pay to replace you?
8: Well, that's kind of my question. That, like, it's a generational family business, and that's not how my grandpa did it. He paid his kids way more so they could save and buy more locations. It's a very large business.
0: Yeah.
8: So I'm just
0: So what I would do in that case is not to pay you more for your job, but I would give you some percentage of profits as
8: correct.
0: A family member, as an and treat you like an owner. Okay. Whether you got percentage actual ownership or whether you got paid as an owner. So what you should do in this situation or in this thing is to say, all right, let me ask you this. If you went and got a job doing what you do somewhere else, what could you get paid?
8: For the industry, it's got a little bigger. About, after a couple of years, probably about what I'm at right now, about 120, but I've been working for my dad 20 years.
0: Doesn't matter how long you've been working there. What matters is what the job is worth. And I think we clearly have assumed, established in this conversation, this job's worth what you're being paid. You're not being underpaid.
8: Correct.
0: Okay. And you're not being overpaid. Now, so then we separate the being paid for the job with being an owner. So you've got employee and you've got owner. And you can wear both hats. But just don't confuse them and convolute them. And so if your dad wanted to be like your granddad and move some dollars your way out as an ownership position, even if it wasn't an actual stock, but instead I'm going to give you some percentage like grandpa used to, so you
7: can
0: go buy.
7: What is the profit of the company each year, net profit?
8: Net profit about 8 to 10 million.
7: Okay. Do you have other siblings in the business?
8: I do not, but I have cousins in the business. So that's where my dad has five business partners.
7: Are the cousins paid just for their jobs as well, or are they
8: getting paid just for their jobs? But they're paid just as much as me. Like it doesn't make any sense how they set up the pay structure. Dave's right. Like I can separate the job. I know I'm not overpaid or underpaid. I know I'm getting what I get for my job. But my question more is like. My dad had told me at one point, you know, give me $100,000 and I'll sell you my shares of this. And I had the money to do it. Then he reneged on that. And then he just
0: that's a different discussion.
8: Wait till I'm dead. I just don't know how most families do it.
0: Most families do it, but they don't renege.
8: What should a dad be willing to sell the shares? Should it be something gifted? I mean, for that ownership?
0: Either one's okay. There's not an ethical construct on that. Lots of the small business owners we work with sell their shares to the next generation. That's not unusual at all. Some of them allow them to participate in profits to buy out the percentages over time quickly. Some of them gift them and just gift them. And so it's not a thing. So, your dad's not. Now, the only thing he's done that I've heard so far in this whole conversation that's wrong is reneging.
8: Yeah.
0: And so when was that?
8: That was maybe about 2 years ago. And his reasoning was he wouldn't be able to be the president of the corporation because he'd have less shares than some of his brothers and some attorney advice. I don't know. So
0: So would you be some of his shares or all of his shares when that was the
8: deal? No, just a small port, like $100,000, like maybe like a 1% stake of his shares just for me, you know, like – just to give your kid to have some, like, he just doesn't want to give me something, which I understand. You know, he wants
0: to. So, how many brothers are in the deal?
8: He has three brothers and two cousins in the deal. So,
0: okay.
8: That's six people.
7: It's a lot.
0: And you've got cousins in the deal also.
8: Yeah, and we're all kind of trying to figure out how to get away. Like, my grandpa set it up more simply because he was one person and, you know, put a cap on all of his stores to get a rent check and then gave, like, a 10% profit sharing. So, my dad was making way more than the job entailed, and then my great grandpa actually just sold the business to his sons and allowed them to pay him with the profits over the years from the business. So there's a bunch of different ways, and I don't.
0: Well, here's what I think should happen for the good of the business, and all the people that we're talking about, brothers and cousins and everything else. You guys do not. Your dad and his generation does not have a plan.
8: Correct.
0: And that is going to kill
7: that's
0: y'all.
7: That's the issue.
0: It's going to run off all the family members that are talented because they're going to go do something else with their life. And it's also, they're holding on so tightly. Oh, God, I won't be the president. and there's no succession planning, there's no generational agreement on what we're going to do. There may not even be good partnership agreements between him and his brothers. I don't know.
8: Right. Yeah.
0: But if they want to save this business generationally, they need to sit down starting next week and put together a partnership agreement that they all agree to, and then B, it needs to include a succession plan of what to do with you and your generation, and how to make the transition in ownership, and how to make the transitions in profits. So an example would be, with what you've told me about this, that would be healthy from a mental health and a relational health standpoint. I don't know if your bunch can pull it off, but a good thing would be that you guys sit down and the brothers come up with an operating agreement that says your dad is the president until such time, regardless of his ownership position. And that allows him then to begin to transfer some of the ownership position without losing the presidency.
7: Because eventually he won't have it.
0: Yeah. Yeah. And because if he can't do good succession planning, because he has to hold on to the moment,
7: mm-hmm.
0: because they're at such conflict, then you guys are going to die. The business is not going to make it. You guys are going to fight with each other, and the enemy is within. The enemy is in the building. It's no longer competition. It's no longer trying to serve the marketplace. You guys are all just scrambling for all the crumbs inside the building. That is not healthy. It's going to blow up relationships, and it's going to end the business. We see it all the time. We coach family businesses that do stupid butt stuff like this all the time. And so you guys have got to, your dad has to sit down if he wants to save it. And if he wants to save the relationship with his kids and his brothers, they need to sit down and develop an operating agreement for today that includes him continuing to be president, in my opinion, based on what you told me, for X period of time, and begin to transfer shares into the other generation. And that generation also has an operating agreement as to how this thing's run after succession. It could be that you split the business up and each of you take your store and go on your way like your grandpa used to do.
7: Mm-hmm.
0: And that might be the healthiest thing of all. But you guys not having a plan and, you know,
7: yeah.
0: and then reneging on stuff to stay president is a good way to screw up the whole thing.
7: And staying so consistent for 10 years of your income and not moving one inch is deflating, right? So he either was overpaid 10 years ago.
0: Yeah.
7: And it is what it is, but yeah. there's no movement in that. There's no debt or no, there's not, and not that you have to move up outside of market value. I'm not saying that, but to not have a raise for 10 years.
0: Well, that something was wrong then.
7: Yeah.
0: They either started too high or something's weird about this position or something.
7: Yeah.
0: But again, that can be solved.
7: For sure.
0: By just saying, we're going to leave that income there because it's market value, but we're going to add some percentages of ownership over here and let you share in the profits, and all of a sudden he gets a raise.
7: Yep.

0: 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Normal's broke. You need a plan. 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
3: From ABC News, I'm Chuck Severson. The Supreme Court has issued rulings on two major immigration issues. Justices decided that the Trump administration can turn away asylum seekers at the U.S.-Mexico border. ABC News senior Washington reporter Devin Dwyer.
4: This was a decision over a policy from the first Trump administration known as metering or turn back. It was basically an effort to shut the door at ports of entry across the southern border to prevent migrants, immigrants, from even stepping foot on U.S. soil to file a claim for asylum.
3: The High Court also cleared the way for the Trump administration to cancel temporary protective status for Syrians and Haitians. Advocates for Haitian immigrants urge Congress to extend TPS. The NAACP condemns what it calls a betrayal based on anti-black immigration sentiment. Help is on the way to Venezuela after the deadly earthquakes there overnight. Secretary of State Marco Rubio says the first phase is the search and rescue teams deployed from Los Angeles and Virginia.
5: The second phase, of course, will be identifying their more longer term and acute needs. What are the things over the long term they're going to need help with? We'll have a better assessment of that after the next 48 hours when we're on the ground and as the Venezuelan authorities get more visibility as to the level of damage.
3: At least 164 people are confirmed dead and nearly 1,000 injured. Europe's deadly heat wave is not letting up. The Spanish Health Ministry says 212 people died from the heat between Sunday and Thursday. The Federal Reserve's primary metric for gauging inflation is out. ABC's Jim Ryan.
6: The Fed's Board of Governors would like to see an annual inflation rate of 2% before lowering interest rates. The Personal Consumption Expenditures Index hasn't hit that mark since early 2021. And last month, inflation accelerated 4.1% over May of last year, nearly guaranteeing not a rate cut anytime soon, but an interest rate hike at the Fed's next meeting in July.
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3: Terrifying moments as the pilot of an Air Canada flight from New Jersey suffered a medical episode in midair Wednesday. ABC's Hannah Battelle has that.
9: Pilot is incapacitated. Aircraft is being flown by the co-pilot.
10: It all started when the plane suddenly swerved. The pilot experiencing what witnesses describe as a seizure that lasted 40 minutes, though a diagnosis has not been confirmed. Passengers jumping in to help after they say a flight attendant dragged the pilot out of the cockpit into the aisle, trying to restrain him. The co-pilot taking over. The flight, headed to Nova Scotia, forced to land in Boston.
3: No word yet on the condition of that pilot after receiving treatment. An ongoing search in Hawaii for a father and son who may have been swept out to sea during a hike along Hanauma Bay Tuesday. Captain Kebala Gowan of the Honolulu Fire Department says the 49-year-old man and his teenage son were visiting Hawaii with family and had gone hiking.
11: Some Good Samaritans hiking along the trail discovered some belongings, couldn't locate the people that owned the belongings.
3: Officials say no witnesses have reported seeing people falling into the water. It's the home of the New York Knicks, but there are possible signs that Madison Square Garden could be the venue for Taylor Swift and Travis Kelce's wedding. New York City officials say an event company has filed a permit requesting closure of the street outside Madison Square Garden from July 2nd to July 4th, potential sign of planning for a Swift-Kelce wedding taking place July 3rd. Chuck Sievertson, ABC News.
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13: Sunshine mixed with clouds at times today, with daytime highs approaching 77. Northwesterly winds 5 to 10 miles per hour. Partly cloudy skies tonight, lows dip down to about 56. Sunshine mixed with clouds at times tomorrow, high temperatures reach up to 78. A blend of clouds and sun and dry, Saturday and Sunday, low 80s, Saturday, low 90s, by Sunday. That's the weatherology forecast for AM 1300 KGLO. Currently, it's 70 degrees.
14: As America marks 250 years, we honor the people whose patriotism and uncommon courage define the best of who we are. I'm ABC's Martha Raddatz. 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
18: Hello, welcome in to today's episode of AOA, Agriculture of America. Great to have you along with us. Thanks for making us part of your day. Coming up on the show, we are going to get an agronomic update from the Corn Belt. Some concerns about tar spot already showing up. We're going to talk with the folks at Syngenta about that and some of what they are hearing. After the bottom of the hour, we're going to hear from Todd Cranny. He is the executive director of a new organization, the Save America's Working Vehicles Coalition. We're going to learn about their goals, their mission, and talk with him coming up here after the bottom of the hour. And then at the end of the show, we're going to get more updates on New World screwworm tips, treatment, and prevention. Dr. Jody Wade from Boehringer Ingelheim. A lot of topics to get to here today on the show, but let's dive right in and talk markets and think ahead to the USDA data that's going to be out next week, the acreage numbers and quarterly grain stocks. Well, ahead of that, agmarket.net releasing their acreage estimates this week. Matt Bennett joins us from agmarket.net here to kick things off on AOA. And Matt, good to talk with you again, my friend. Give us the rundown of your acreage estimates and what are you guys seeing and hearing as we head into those USDA numbers here in a couple of days?
19: You know, we've talked to a ton of growers this spring, and clearly there was a lot of concerns early on about fertilizer prices, you know, and folks that hadn't had their fertilizer booked. I do think there was a little bit, you know, of essentially finding a different thing to plant, whether it was soybeans. You know, you get down in the Delta, and I've talked to a lot of growers in that part of the world that said last year they were super heavy corn. this year, you got to drive around a little bit to find a cornfield in some instances. We do think that you've probably lost a few acres down there. You know, we pared back to 94.9, but I still think that's a fairly big number. I believe that the average estimate is 95.1 based on what we were emailed yesterday. So, I mean, I think we're right in the realm. The problem with this number, Jesse, is that we don't really know if the March number was any good. I mean, a lot of times that planting intentions number is not the greatest number, you know, first of all. Second of all, this year, of course, survey responses were not very good. So we talked to some people in the seed world as well and just tried to get a handle on, hey, what did seed sales look like, returns, you name it. And we feel like 95-ish is probably a pretty decent number for corn. Beans at 85.3, we feel like is, in all honesty, it could be a little low still. We don't really know. I mean, that gives you a 180.2 where we're at. Could we be all the way up at 181 combined? It's possible. But I would be ready for anything come Tuesday. I do think that this could be the type of report that could certainly set the tone for the market for a little bit if it's outside the realm. Do I think that we could see a 96-plus number on corn? I don't, personally. But again, USDA reports never shock me. And our wheat number, of course, was a little bit lower. I believe one half lower than a year ago, around 43.8, I think, is where we came in at. I've been talking wheat as much, but I will tell you, we felt like we kind of pared back a little bit. Of course, wheat struggled here these last few years, just lethargic markets. We do think that the spring rally probably kept some of those spring wheat acres maybe around where people were maybe thinking about opting out of them. I just hope that those that went ahead and planted spring wheat had some of that hedged off, because there's no doubt the last month has not really been much fun in that wheat market either.
20: You brought up a great point, and I love your take on this. As we obviously know, this acreage report from USDA, coupled with the grain stocks coming up on Tuesday, they're known to be volatile. They can have surprises. Yeah. The algos, the funds, you know, the AI trade can really latch onto the numbers, move the markets wildly, violently before the human element comes in. So ahead of this report, and then, you know, report

0: day, I mean, what do producers need to keep in perspective with watching the markets and the risk management here, Matt?
1: Yeah, just to kind of add what you're saying here, you know, let's say we come in here with a little bit of a bearish number as far as acreage is concerned, but then the stocks number comes in on the bullish side, which is a distinct possibility on corn. We know that, you know, ethanol numbers have been fairly strong here this year. Export numbers have been super impressive. Disappearance could be maybe a little bit of a friendly surprise. You know, we still came in with stocks around 5.4. These stocks numbers are really hard to outguess. You don't know if they maybe missed last year's crop. We're hearing some, I would say decent data that shows maybe some of the ECO type numbers basically are suggesting USDA might have been a little high, you know, as far as last year's crop goes. So, you know, disappearance may be exactly what we thought. Well, if they missed last year's crop by a little bit, then you could see a few less bushels of corn. And that's kind of a hope that you would have as a grower. Hope is not a good marketing strategy, though. So, you know, you ask, what should the grower be thinking about? Well, you know, if you know darn good and well that you can only store so much corn, you know, and you're still sitting in a position where, hey, I've got a decent enough crop coming here. Maybe I need to at least hedge off some risk, lock in a worst case scenario on those bushels that have to go to town. It's not a bad idea, because there's no doubt that this market could tumble if you come in with a bearish across the board type report. Could you head to, you know, the $4 level potentially previous to harvest? It's always a possibility. Now, you do have a lot of, you know, whenever you look at ARC PLC, ECO, SCO, there's a lot of protection in place there for a grower the farther you get down the road. But one thing that I'd hate to see is that a grower gets scared into selling down in some of these levels. Then the market turns back around here over the next several months. And, you know, you don't get out of a ECO or SCO or PLC what you thought you were going to get, you know. So we got to be really careful on how we play this.
0: Very true. We got about 90 seconds left. Anything final you'd mentioned for folks here on the show today, Matt?
1: Yeah, I mean, you talked about you're going to talk to the folks that's in Jenna, and that's something that I'm probably going to listen to. Hey, here in Central Illinois, we've had so much freaking rain. It's unbelievable. I mean, we were dry as a bone for quite some time. I think about my buddies in Iowa last year who said that, you know, one round of fungicide picked them up 20, 30 bushel. In some cases, two rounds picked them up 40 or 50 bushel off of, you know, not spraying at all. We need to be looking at our fields, you know, and I'm a farmer, so I guess you could call me an agronomist, but, you know, I'm no technical agronomist here, but I can just tell you that we know darn good and well we're going to have some serious disease pressure whenever you wake up every morning and your leaves are wet. I mean, it's just the way that it goes. So from a marketing standpoint, lock in worst case scenarios, at least be able to sleep good at night going through the summer time frame.
0: Absolutely. And there's a pretty clear dividing line in the Midwest right now with folks like in your area who are too wet, and then folks north and west who are pretty dry right now. So it's definitely going to be an interesting few weeks ahead. I know folks can go to agmarket.net for more information, reach out to you and the team there, take a look at the app and so much more. Matt Bennett, always good to chat with you, my friend. Have an excellent weekend, and we will talk to you again real soon. Appreciate it.
1: Yep, same to you, bud.
0: Matt Bennett, agmarket.net, joining us here today on Agriculture America. Again, their acreage estimates, you can also find those. Take a look at their data at agricultureofamerica.com. All right, coming up next, some reports of tar spot in parts of the Midwest right now. We're going to get an update on that and talk about what we need to be watching for here on AOA.
2: 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Tanner Whipps, Kloss Tractor Product Specialist, says there's a common misconception about whether they can handle the tough jobs.
3: A lot of people believe that they cannot deliver the same power and efficiency, and with the advancements that we've made with the CVT systems, as well as super intelligent drivetrains that we're now putting in these machines, they are capable, they can keep up with any changing field conditions, they can optimize your performance and make sure that you're maintaining the best all day long.
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0: folks in the industry, agronomists, we're watching the weather pretty closely here as we near the end of the month of June and race towards the 4th of July. I think for the most part, everyone had a pretty good planting season, but there is starting to be a clear dividing line across the Midwest in terms of who's too wet, who's too dry, and there's also some disease concerns starting to show up out there. One of those in particular is tar spot. Let's talk about this and get an agronomic update. Joining us now, Syngenta agronomist Jesse Grote is with us here on the show today. Jesse, first off, thanks for being with us here on AOA. Appreciate the time.
1: Yeah, thanks for having me, and good morning.
0: Well, for starters, maybe give folks a little bit of a background on the territory that you cover in the Midwest. Let's start there, Jesse.
1: Yeah, absolutely. So I'm a CP agronomist for Syngenta, and I cover the northwest section of Iowa, so west of Interstate 35 and roughly north of about Highway 30. And I heard your little commentary there on the weather, and I've got everything that you just described, from getting too dry to plenty of rain to almost too much rain in some cases. So,
0: well, and let's talk about that, because I was going to say Iowa is essentially kind of the dividing line, it feels like, right now. If you draw a line from the southwest corner to the northeast corner, if you go north and west of that, folks are getting dry. There's a little concern. Northwest Iowa, parts of Nebraska, South Dakota, southwest Minnesota. And if you go south and east of that line, everyone's been getting a lot of water here lately. I mean, and talk about that. It seems like that's the clear dividing line right now when it comes to weather.
1: Yeah, you're absolutely right. My colleagues down in southern Iowa have just been dealing with 4, 5, 6 inches at a time. So they've had a lot of ponding, a lot of stress from too much water, been hard to, get post applications made in some cases. And they've even had a lot of hail in some cases down there, too. They just had storm after storm go there. I'm located about smack in the middle of Iowa, and we've had timely rains, I guess I would say. Some of them come a little fast, but all in all, outside of a little ponding, we've had, I would say, pretty timely.

0: you know, like 2020, 2021, hopefully anytime soon. But, you know, I think continuing to keep an eye on it and you know, watch how the crop progresses and, you know, definitely be vigilant for sure, like you said.
1: Well, let's talk about tar spot, because I found this very interesting that we're already starting to see tar spot show up here early season in corn and some of the areas that it's being confirmed, eastern Nebraska, few counties in Iowa, few counties in Missouri. This is interesting timing, I feel like. Talk about what we're seeing and hearing in terms of tar spot right now, Jesse.
0: Yeah, the timing is interesting, and we've seen it pop up like this before in low instance, and there are counties here in Iowa that are confirmed. A couple of them are only, you know, about 60 miles from where I sit today, and it's important to keep an eye on it, keep an eye out for it, and kind of progress, you know, or monitor how it's progressing. And then we're definitely going to want to, you know, continue with the fungicide application, but as long as the tar spot, we're still in those, you know, mid to late vegetative stages, as long as you're keeping an eye on it and monitoring it, we're still best off waiting until that VT, you know, tassel timing, early reproductive stages before we would put fungicide on. Unless it really starts to take off, then we might bump that up a little bit into those late vegetative stages. But, you know, it likes cool, wet weather, long periods of leaf wetness. That's exactly what I have outside my window today. But, you know, the forecast also calls for, you know, a lot of heat and humidity starting to build in next week, too, that might, you know, begin to favor some other diseases as well.
1: And that's, you bring up an excellent point. I think one thing that's been interesting to watch so far this growing season is that many areas have been cooler, have been a little more mild than normal. And so that's maybe been something that's helped us out a little bit. We might be behind on some growing degree days at a few spots, but that cooler weather at least hasn't stressed a lot of crop here. But to your point, it's maybe adding to some of these early season disease concerns, right, Jesse?
0: Yeah, I would absolutely agree. It, you know, those cooler diseases like tar spot we mentioned, you know, northern corn leaf blight prefers it a little bit bit cooler as well. But as far as keeping the crop comfortable, yeah, you know, we've had good GDUs, probably a little bit behind in some places, but you know, it has, you know, especially in those areas that have been dry, like we talked about, you know, that's probably helped limit some of that stress there. And then when it comes to, you know, tar spot or any other disease, it's also important not to just, you know, zero in on that one and then make decisions based on only that disease. Cause if you start, you know, I'm going to wait and put fungicide on until I have tar spot or until tar spot gets, you know, too big, you know, we may be missing other things that might be out there that we should be scouting for too.
1: We're having a conversation with Syngenta agronomist Jesse Grote from Central Iowa here today on the show. And so let's think about this, you know, moving forward as we move into July and things we need to be scouting for. And we know it's, you know, no secret that the farm economy, things are tight, margins, you know, producers struggling a bit. They've, you know, maybe in some cases decided they're going to cut back on certain in-season applications or things of that nature. But it's something that they need to really take a hard look at, I think, because, you know, some of this early disease detection might be an indicator that it could be a tough disease, pest, weed type of season here, this growing season. So, I mean, talk about what we need to be thinking about, watching for, and looking at when it comes to some in-season application.
0: Yeah, you're spot on about the economy there. And, you know, one of the best ways, you know, when the economy is down is to continue to produce more bushels, right? And the more bushels we can get, the better, and maximize what those ROI dollars look like. And one of the best ways to do that is, you know, a tassel timing, early silking timing of a premium fungicide like Mirabisneo or Trivapro with three modes of action. And even in the absence of disease, and we talked about stress, like even in the absence of disease, there's still a very positive ROI on making those tassel timing applications of a fungicide. But as far as what to scout for, continue to keep an eye on, especially if you have tar spot or a history of tar spot in certain fields, keep an eye on those, monitor it. Don't rush to put the fungicide on, like I mentioned a little bit earlier. If it's not really progressing, if it's just there,

0: you know, we still want to wait until that tassel timing, unless it starts to get severe. But monitor the weather too, as I mentioned before, don't just look for tar spots. Just keep an eye on your overall, disease spectrum, because gray leaf spot could pop up if we do get this heat and humidity we're talking about, or other diseases that thrive in that environment, and then plan for that application at tassel timing.
1: We got about 90 seconds left. Soybeans, we should touch on that real quick too. Just any tips, things that folks need to be watching for and thinking about with their soybean fields right now?
0: Yeah, with soybean fields, where I sit here, we're just wrapping up post-herbicide applications, or getting really close. I think the thing to keep an eye on there, especially with some of the cooler weather, we're really slow to canopy here. So if you are still making post-herbicide applications, make sure we're getting an extra shot of residual herbicide in with that post, like a dual magnum. And we'll get some rain, get that activated to help any more pop up until we can get a good canopy closed. Aphids, I think it's a little too early to tell what they might do, but it's time to start scouting for those here in the coming weeks, and keep an eye on those before they get too much of a critical mass. And then as we get to the reproductive stages of soybeans, especially into R3, then we want to think about that fungicide application on the soybeans as well. Or if you have a history of white mold in your fields, and we do start to get some more moisture and humidity and the canopy closes up, keep an eye out for that, because that fungicide application, we actually want that a little bit earlier, right around the beginning flower time.
1: Absolutely. Well, as we know, there's a lot of things we need to keep an eye on everywhere across the country in our fields here each and every growing season. Jesse, thanks for joining us on the show. And I know if folks have questions, they reach out to their local agronomist, such as yourself at Syngenta, online, local retailer, a lot of ways to get in touch. Right, Jesse?
0: Absolutely. Absolutely. And thanks for having me.
1: Yeah, you bet. With that, Jesse Grote, Central Iowa-based agronomist with Syngenta. Have a great weekend, Jesse. Thanks for joining us on Agriculture of America. We appreciate it.
0: Yep, thank you.
1: All right, coming up next here on the program, we're going to learn more about the new coalition, Save America's Working Vehicles. Their executive director, Todd Cranny, will join us next for a conversation right here on AOA.
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3: 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July beans are 14 higher at 11.22 and 3 quarters. August is up 15 and a quarter at 11.32. July corn's 4 higher at 4.11. September's up 4 and a quarter at 4.20. Live and feeder cattle are mixed as bids start to surface in some of the major feeding areas. August live's up 7 at 246.60. October's down 12 at 240.25. August feeders are up 25 at 373.17. And hogs are mixed with the USDA's quarterly hogs and pigs report out this afternoon. July's down 75 at 93.10. August is 15 lower at 96.55. Brownfield.
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8: Information America's farmers and ranchers need. AOA. Now, back to Jesse Allen.
10: And as we continue here on today's Agriculture of America, of course, it's a continuing theme, a story that we are following along and talking about closely, and that's just the continued cost price squeeze happening for farmers and ranchers in rural America, especially when it comes to, you know, input costs rising. We've seen, you know, pressure with higher fertilizer, diesel prices, things of that nature, but also farm equipment continues to be a challenge for a lot of producers because those costs have soared and soared and soared over recent years and recent decades. And it's another piece that's really straining farmers and the rural economy. We want to talk more about this and learn more about Save America's Working Vehicles. Joining us now, the Coalition's Executive Director, Todd Cranny. Todd, thanks for joining us here on the show, and really excited to learn more about what you guys are doing at Save America's Working Vehicles. Thanks for the time.
11: Hey, Jesse, thank you. Thank you for making time, and thanks for all you do for all the ag community out there. We really appreciate it. And appreciate you making time to talk about this key issue. And so, you know, what we're doing with our coalition, we represent a growing network of industry leaders and independent dealers and kind of key voices from the farming, also the energy and first responder and national security sectors. And we're just really working to highlight kind of this issue that we're seeing, you know, kind of a, one of the unintended consequences of some of the tariff issues that are going on and that are, in fact, they're impacting kind of the UTV, ATV prices and adding cost to them. And so we're working to highlight that to the administration and working to look to get some relief there as well.
10: Well, let's talk about this a little bit more. And, you know, you mentioned, of course, ATVs, UTVs, which are such a key part of many farms and ranches. It's something that a lot of producers rely on to maneuver around their operation. And you mentioned tariffs, of course, and the impact that those have had on the overall economy. And, you know, even over the last several years before tariffs, too, I mean, prices for items, for goods, for equipment, continue to go up and up and up. I mean, talk about this, because I know a lot of producers, I hear the stories, I'm sure you do as well. It's tough to afford many of these items these days on the farm and ranch.
11: Yeah, I think you hit it right on the head. I mean, you're very familiar with the community, you know. So as I mentioned to you, my family has a farm and ranch in southern Idaho, and I think you hit on a very key point. Even pre-tariffs, the issue of rising equipment costs has been a challenge. The other challenge that's always existed even before the current circumstances we're in is that, you know, in the farming world, we live in a very tight margin business. And so costs are very important. They have always been. And it's even more so that way, as you mentioned, with the challenges we're seeing

0: the increased price on fertilizer and fuel. And so any cost right now, the increasing cost, any way, you know, to look for relief and to save money is very helpful, in the farm world. And so on this front, as we look at some of these working vehicles, I think it's one of the big misnomers in the broader public is, I think a lot of these folks see these vehicles as, you know, luxury, fun vehicles and don't realize that for, you know, working farms and ranches, these are very vital pieces of equipment that we use to get to places that are hard to get into, to help us move equipment, you know, move cattle, to, you know, take care of irrigation, do all the different things. There's a myriad of things that, you know, farmers and ranchers are familiar with. We're trying to educate the broader public and the administration to remind them that, you know, these are vital pieces of equipment. And so some of the impacts that we've seen on the tariffs is, you know, we've seen kind of this 50% tariff on steel content, which impacts the making of these vehicles, and that cost is passed on. Now, they did some relief on this on the revised Section 232 back in April that, you know, reduced the barrier, the tariff barrier to 25%, but that's still thousands of dollars of extra cost to these vehicles, an increase in cost when we're looking to, you know, purchase them on the farm side. And right now, you know, a couple thousand dollars is a big deal. It's always a big deal in farming, but it's super critical right now where every dollar counts. And so we're working to educate the administration and the broader public to understand the consequences of these tariffs, and also that there's a solution. And the administration has done this with e-bikes, and they've done this with motorcycles where they exempted this on the tariff side. And we're hoping that they'll do the same thing on these working vehicles and bring some relief to farm country. Look, we know the administration is very committed to farmers and ranchers. We know the president is. He's a super big fan of rural America, of farmers and ranchers. We know he's pro-America. We know he's pro-farmer, pro-rancher. We know his tariff policies, you know, what he's trying to do is really level the playing field and help us on the farm side. But there are these unintended consequences of these tariffs. And in this case, there's an easy solution and fix, and we're hoping that they'll take that action. And we just want to raise awareness to the administration and the broader public.
1: We're having a conversation with Executive Director of a new coalition, Save America's Working Vehicles. Todd Cranny's with us here on today's Agriculture of America. And you raise a lot of excellent points here. And you know, I think something else I throw out there just to go further as I'm thinking about this, obviously, it's a pain point for farmers, ranchers, for many folks across the country, rural America. But, you know, there's also issues for the manufacturers, the dealers themselves, you know, really just the overall health of our rural economies in many ways. You know, there's a lot of times where farming and ranching is the lifeblood of our rural economies. And with that in such a tough situation right now, a lot of things get passed down more and more. I mean, you know, this is even a bigger issue, I would say, than just making sure, you know, we're maintaining access to these working vehicles. It's a broader, you know, conversation about the overall health of our rural economies too, I think, Todd.
0: Oh, absolutely. I totally agree with you. I mean, it's, you know, there's all these upstream and downstream effects, you know, and the impacts this has on farmers, as you know, and we know how this works in small town America and rural economies. It's, you know, when you start to see some of these dealers and other, you know, suppliers to the dealers and all these other areas of this economy, when these things happen, it's a spiral effect, right? And so that's why we're looking for any way to kind of educate the administration on ways to provide, you know, relief, which then helps everyone. The other thing I would say too is interesting about this is that this helps farm, farm and ranch community. It really does help rural America in other ways in addition to that, in terms of, you know, these vehicles are used for emergency responders. There's places where it's hard to get to, whether it be sheriff's offices, again, emergency responders are trying to get to places to save people's lives or to help other people who are in trouble. Firefighting is an area that's a big issue out in the western part of the United States, where I'm from, which, again, there's vehicles that are used to get into tough places to fight fires. Energy production is another place where these vehicles are used. We're trying to onshore in the mining world and offshore, bring, you know, kind of industries back to America. And the military uses these vehicles quite a bit as well. And so and there's all these effects that as increased costs are passed on, or what happens is you can't buy them. You know, the farmers, we can't buy them on our end, which again, to your point, that impacts the dealer and then the supplier and impacts the overall economy, or the rural fire department or sheriff's office can't purchase them because their budgets are, you know, they're always very tight. And then that impacts them as well, you know, and then that threatens people's lives as well. And so there's a lot of impact here beyond just what happens on the farm and ranch side, but that's definitely one of our big focuses.
1: Well, final thoughts here before we run out of time in this segment, Todd, and the work you guys are doing with Save America's Working Vehicles. And I know if folks want more information, they can go online, saveworkingvehicles.org, to learn more about you guys and your mission. I mean, what would you reiterate to folks? What would you leave folks with here today about the work that you guys are doing right now?
0: Well, I think what we'd say is there's a big opportunity here for the president and the administration. We know that they're very pro farm and ranch, pro rural America, and that the goal of the president's tariffs is to actually help our country and help farmers, ranchers, particularly in rural America. We know that. And so there's just an unintended consequence here, and we're trying to educate them on this, but there's a solution. And the solution they've already used where they've waived this tariff when it comes to bikes and motorcycles, they can do the same thing here for UTVs and ATVs, which are essential to farming and ranching operations. It can provide thousands of dollars in relief immediately and help, as you pointed out, the rural economy overall. And so we're just hoping to continue to raise awareness to the administration. We're confident that as they learn more about this, they'll do the right thing. They always have. And that will help farmers and ranchers, rural economy, and that's something we want to keep, you know, raising awareness about. So we just ask folks to go to the website, learn more about it, talk to the elected officials, let them know about this, let them know there's a solution, and we're confident once that solution that they'll do the right thing. And this would be a great thing for America and for farmers and ranchers.
1: Well, again, that website, saveworkingvehicles.org. With that, Executive Director of Save America's Working Vehicles, Todd Cranny, thanks for joining us here on Agriculture of America, Todd. And we'll look forward to having you back on the show with us again down the road. Appreciate the time.
0: Yes, thank you so much. Appreciate you.
1: You bet. Once again, Todd Cranny, Executive Director of Save America's Working Vehicles, joining us here today on AOA. All right, coming up next, we are going to talk more about New World Screwworm, tips for prevention, treatment, things to watch out for, etc., etc. We're going to get some more perspective on this from Dr. Jody Wade with Boehringer Ingelheim. He'll join us for a conversation coming up next on AOA.

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11: keeping America's farmers and ranchers informed. 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Now back to Jesse Allen.
8: Of course, we continue to track the latest in terms of New World screwworm and its incursion into the United States. Joining us right now to talk about things that producers need to be watching for, tips for treatment, prevention, etc., etc. We're joined now by Senior Professional Services Veterinarian at Boehringer Ingelheim, Dr. Jody Wade. And Jody, welcome back to the show, sir. Hope all is well.
12: Jesse, thank you for having me back on. It's always an honor to be on. I appreciate you.
8: Well, I have to think you are fielding a lot of questions right now about New World screwworm. And as I understand it, you are at the Florida Cattlemen's meeting here this week. So I'm sure you're probably getting some questions from folks there in person as well. Talk about what are you hearing from producers in terms of what they're thinking about with New World screwworm right now?
12: You know, Jesse, producers are nervous about it, it's especially here in Florida, because the last time we had it here in the United States back in 2016 and 17, it was here in the Everglades in Florida. So they're very familiar with the disease, but there's a lot of concerns about when they may see it here again and what they need to be doing to try to prevent maybe the incursion of the fly back into this part of the country. So a lot of questions, a lot of concerns. Everybody's trying to figure out a game plan on how to be preventative about it to try to do the best job they can of managing it once it gets here.
8: Well, let's talk about, first off, what are some signs to watch for? As I understand it, a lot of this deals with if there's open wounds on animals. That's kind of the ripe point that screwworm infestations could occur, if I'm kind of saying that right. I mean, talk about what are some things that producers need to be keeping a vigilant eye on right now?
12: Yes, sir. That's the thing. They need to be very vigilant. They need to be looking at cattle on a regular basis and looking for wounds. It's interesting, you know, we're kind of familiar with it because of our dealings with it in the past. And when you talk to some of the South American global parasitologists that deal with it on a regular basis because they're in these endemic areas, they'll be the first to tell you, you know, umbilical cords on newborn calves, castration lesions, dehorning lesions, any type of open wound is something that is definitely a nidus for these screwworm invasions. And as long as they're cognizant and keeping close eyes on those things and making sure that they can treat them right away once they see that infection, or maybe even be preventative about it with some preventative treatments, that's a positive. One of the global parasitologists down in Brazil was telling me that during the wet season down there, because they are endemic, 100% of these newborn calves will become infected with the New World screwworm. So it's something that we definitely need to be aware of, and something we need to be keep a very cognizant eye out about, making sure that we stay on top of it and catching it quickly.
8: Let's talk about, you know, obviously the treatment side of this. If we do see an incursion in our herd, what are some ways that we could treat this? What are you telling producers they need to think about if they see something, and obviously, to your point, want to get on it right away?
12: Right, and that's something we have got a lot of questions about, and I want to mention this before I do forget about it. There's some very good websites out there. The one that I kind of fall on a lot is called screwworm.gov, and they stay very, very current on some of the new breaks that we're seeing around the country, and they make very good recommendations about some of the prevention and treatment protocols. We have some phenomenal drugs available that we can use as far as prevention and as far as treatment as well. So we have the tools to combat it. It's just making sure that we stay aware of it, and once we start seeing some of those lesions, making sure that we treat them as quickly as possible. So the drugs are there. They're posted on that website. I have my own biases, but I'll try to be unbiased today, and we'll talk about this thing is live tissue, and that's the big difference between it and some of the other parasites that we deal with. It absolutely loves live tissue. So once it gets into these wounds, those wounds will continue to get bigger and bigger and bigger. So if we can preventatively treat it, or treat it once we find that screwworm, then we're ahead of the game.
13: We're having a conversation with Dr. Jody Wade from Beringer Ingelheim here today on Agriculture of America. Of course, with screwworm, there's so much focus in the southern part of the U.S., especially Texas, New Mexico, Oklahoma, where we've, you know, the areas close to or where we have seen the incursion. You mentioned, you know, a lot of questions in Florida. But thinking about this, too, folks farther to the north in the U.S., this isn't something that you just want to go, well, I'm not paying attention for it. I'm not worried about it. It's a southern U.S. problem. You know, depending on movement here, we don't know what this is going to look like, but it's just a reminder that producers across the country need to be vigilant and be prepared as well, right?
12: You're right, Jesse, and that's our biggest incriminating deal, I guess, in the United States is in the cattle industry is the way we move cattle across the country. So it'd be very, very easy for animals that are infected with a screwworm to get on a truck and be in Kansas, you know, the next day. So it's very easy to move it through sites to a different part of the country. The blessing is during the winter, those northern states, it'll get cool enough where the parasite will go away, but then when you talk about states like Florida and South Texas and those areas, the climate for the screwworm there is just absolutely perfect. So you will have it year round there if we don't control this thing right away as it comes back into the U.S.
13: Any other final thoughts, reminders you would have for producers from a veterinary perspective here as they're thinking about New World screwworm? I have to think, of course, just staying vigilant, working with your herd health veterinarian, things of that nature is crucial right now. Right, Jody?
12: Yes, sir, Jesse. That's a good point. I'm glad you brought it up. But staying cognizant of it is going to be the biggest thing and making sure you keep a crucial eye on your animals, looking for those wounds and those invasions of those screwworms. The other thing that I think is very important, and we're getting that picture from the global parasitologists everywhere, is don't panic. You know, we've had it here before. It's very controllable. And when you talk to these guys that are dealing with it on a regular basis in the endemic areas, it's something that they deal with on a daily basis. So it's something that we can deal with. It's not going to be life-ending, and as long as we stay ahead of it, hopefully we can push this thing back out where we can actually just get it out of the country again. So that would be my message is don't panic, stay vigilant, and if you do see it, please report it ASAP. Reporting this thing and making sure we keep a track on it is probably going to be the biggest issue so we can keep a fence around it and get it back out.
13: Good thoughts and perspective, Dr. Jody Wade with Beringer Ingelheim. Thanks, as always, for joining us here on the show. We appreciate it. We'll talk to you again real soon.
12: Jesse, thank you, sir, for having us on.
13: With that, we're out of time here on AOA. I'm Jesse Allen. Have a great rest of your day.
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18: From ABC News, I'm Chuck Severson. The Supreme Court deals blows to immigrants fleeing violence and danger seeking safety in the U.S. ABC News national correspondent Stephen Portnoy in Washington.
19: In two separate immigration cases, the court split 6-3 along ideological lines, with the conservative majority rejecting the arguments of immigrant rights groups. Both opinions were written by Justice Samuel Alito, who said that would-be asylum seekers in Mexico aren't entitled to make their claims unless they actually reach the U.S. side of the border. Alito also wrote that the government can strip the temporary protected status granted to Haitians and Syrians that has allowed them to stay in the U.S.
20: The plaintiffs here had also claimed racial animus on the part of the president, who, of course, has said things derogatory about those countries. And Justice Samuel Alito, in the majority opinion, said he did not see sufficient evidence of a racial animus in these decisions.
18: ABC News senior Washington reporter Devin Dwyer. Advocates for Haitian immigrants urge Congress to extend TPS or many will die. The NAACP condemns what it calls a betrayal based on anti-black immigration sentiment. U.S. help is on the way to Venezuela after deadly earthquakes overnight. Secretary of State Marco Rubio says search and rescue teams are headed there from Los Angeles and Virginia.
21: The airport there is badly damaged, so we'll have to rely on the Department of War to deploy assets there. And then we're also helping them with some overhead imagery, especially in coastal areas where they don't have full visibility over what the damage has been or what the impact has been.
18: At least 164 people are confirmed dead, nearly 1,000 others injured from the Venezuelan quakes. The Federal Reserve's primary metric for gauging inflation is out. Personal Consumption Expenditures Index. Last month, inflation accelerated 4.1% over May of last year. The Federal Reserve's goal for lowering interest rates is 2%. Fewer Americans applied for unemployment benefits last week, says the Labor Department. 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
22: 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I've been surfing here since I was a kid. Now, seeing my grandson out on the water, it means everything to me. 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
18: It's a day after a lunchtime shouting match on Capitol Hill after the president canceled a signing of an affordable housing bill. ABC's Karen Travers.
24: Today, House Speaker Mike Johnson has the fun task of coming down here to the White House to try to smooth things over. Senators, of course, have left town for the July 4th holiday already. But Johnson yesterday was very optimistic that the president still will sign that housing bill. He said the president was just making a statement yesterday about the Save America Act, that it's still a top priority, but understands where things are going.
18: Tennis great Chris Everett says tests show her ovarian cancer has returned. She says she's had surgery as her first step, and she will not be attending Wimbledon this year. Europe's deadly heat wave is not letting up. The Spanish health ministry says 212 people died from the heat between Sunday and today. Some sweaty tourists.
25: It's not very convenient for people and, like, not expected at all.
26: So many people who've traveled from around the world aren't getting to see the sights that Paris has to offer because of this heat wave, and it's dangerously hot.
18: Possible signs that New York's Madison Square Garden could be the venue for Taylor Swift and Travis Kelce's wedding. New York City officials tell ABC News that an event company filed a permit that requested the street outside the garden be closed around the July 4th holiday. It listed the size of the event between 500 and 999 people. Some reports say the wedding could be July 3rd. Chuck Sievertson, ABC News.
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1: Mostly sunny skies and 72 degrees. Good afternoon. Here's a look at local news on today's edition of the Midday Report. Here on your hometown news station, AM 1300 KGLO. Quick check of your KGLO forecast. 77 for a high today under a partly cloudy sky. 55 for a low tonight under a partly cloudy sky. 78 for a high tomorrow. Partly cloudy skies. Partly cloudy Friday night, a low of 58. Partly cloudy on Sunday with a high of 81. 50-50 chance of showers and storms on Saturday night with a high of low of 68. And then the heat moves in, lower to mid-90s, starting Sunday and lasting through most of next week. Might see some shower and storm chances during the nighttime on Monday night and Tuesday night. We'll recap the weather at about 12:30 here on KGLO. In the news this noon hour, forecasters say high temperatures statewide will be in the 70s and 80s for the next few days, but the heat of summer will hit Iowa with full force soon. According to National Weather Service meteorologist Alexis Jimenez.
2: The end of this weekend and into the start of next week, we're looking at temperatures bumping up into the mid to even upper 90s, and really into the middle of next week.
1: Heat indices may well reach above 100, and that steamy weather is expected to stick around and continue into the Independence Day weekend.
2: We're looking at still high chance, highly likelihood of above normal temperatures going into next weekend for much of the Midwest region here. And even some additional precipitation looks to be likely.
1: Forecasters say there's a chance of showers tonight in parts of Iowa. And once again, another round could come Saturday night. The National Weather Service confirms Iowa has already had 72 tornadoes touch down this year, putting us far ahead of last year's count that only saw 32 tornadoes strike all year long. National Weather Service meteorologist Brian Marenbrook says despite the tally, it's actually been a relatively typical spring in the terms of severe weather.
3: The thing about tornadoes is all that really matters is did one affect you, right? So tornadoes are rare events just in general.
1: Iowa averages about 50 tornadoes per year. Although there were 72 confirmed tornadoes statewide so far this year, with half a year left on the calendar, that figure compares to just 5 tornadoes by the state in 2025, which was a very light year for tornadoes.
3: It's been close to an average year so far as numbers go. As far as significant tornadoes, most of them have been EF0s and EF1s, which is pretty typical of tornadoes in this area. No really significant large ones, at least in our coverage area, so far this year.
1: Iowa set a tornado record in 2024 with a total of 125 touchdowns, topping the previous record of 120 two decades before in 2004. During April and May alone in 2024, Iowa had 98 tornadoes. Illinois leads the nation's tornado count this year with 196 confirmed tornadoes. The effort to build the world's largest 1954 Sunburst Fender Stratocaster guitar in Clear Lake has received a major boost. Clear Lake's been announced as one of 26 communities nationwide selected to receive funding through T-Mobile's Hometown Grants Program. The $50,000 award will be used for what organizers say will be a 31-foot tribute to the guitar made famous by fallen rock and roller Buddy Holly and will be placed in the Surf District. The project was submitted by the Surf Ballroom's nonprofit organization, the North Iowa Cultural Center and Museum. The landmark guitar is designed to attract visitors from around the world, celebrate America's musical heritage, and drive year-round economic activity. A ceremonial check presentation is scheduled for Friday evening at the Surf Ballroom. A challenging retail environment meant that net revenues in the third quarter for Winnebago Industries were off slightly compared to last year. The Eden Prairie, Minnesota-based outdoor lifestyle products manufacturer with Iowa recreational vehicle factory locations in Forest City and Lake Mills saw net revenues for the quarter ending May 30th were $698.7 million, as compared to $775.1 million for the same quarter in 2025. Company CEO Michael Happy says the numbers reflect a demand environment that remains challenged, with stability in the economy not likely in the near future.
4: Consumers who are drawn to the outdoor lifestyle remain engaged, but continue to navigate affordability pressures from cumulative inflation, elevated interest rates, and the uncertainty and related consequences around geopolitical events, which is influencing the timing of discretionary purchases.
1: Happy says despite the challenges of the retail environment, underlying interest in the company's brands and products remains intact.
4: We are focused on both responsibly managing the business through this sustained turbulence and positioning the portfolio to profitably capture that demand as conditions recover.
1: Happy says when looking at the market share for the company's products, retail results showed positive momentum across all three of their motorized brands to signal that the investments they've made in brand strategy are paying off.
4: On the towable side, Grand Design continues to face targeted pressure, particularly in fifth wheels, where the competitive environment remains intense. At the same time, the Winnebago Towables brand is delivering results, with the Thrive and Access demonstrating encouraging positive early retail momentum. We believe this dual brand strategy can lift our towable retail share meaningfully over time.
1: Happy says the fiscal discipline the company has maintained continues to keep the company strong.
4: We have a number of cost and operational efficiency projects in flight to continue right-sizing our model to this current landscape. As external conditions become more constructive, we are ready to scale. We remain focused on the controllables and confident in the long-term health and vitality of Winnebago Industries.
1: Net income for the quarter was $14.5 billion compared to $17.6 billion in the third quarter last year. The Winnebago portfolio also includes the Grand Design and Newmar RV brands, Barletta Pontoon Boats, and Chris-Craft Power Boats. Two people were taken to the hospital after a car burst into flames after colliding with a semi in Cerro County on Wednesday morning. Cerro County Sheriff's Office says 45-year-old Greg Wonder of Canaba was driving east on 170th Street shortly after 7 a.m. and tried to turn left onto Grouse Avenue. They say Wonder waited for one car to pass but did not see a semi driven by 28-year-old Philip Gutierrez of Titanca coming over the hill. Wonder's car struck the side of the semi and spun into the ditch on the west side of Grouse, coming to rest on the driver's side. Wonder and a 14-year-old passenger were able to get out of the car before the car became fully engulfed in flames. Wonder and the teen passenger were taken to Mercy One North Iowa Medical Center for treatment of possible injuries. Gutierrez was not injured. The accident remains under investigation. KGLO News Time is 12:12. Back with more local news on today's edition of the Midday Report after this.
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16: The enrollment window actually opened May 1st, and it will run through August 31st. 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
15: Gilman says it's a smooth process to get started.
16: That's one thing when farmers hear about a program, they think it's going to take a lot of work, a lot of time. 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
1: Mostly sunny skies, 72 degrees. 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Woodbury County in northwest Iowa is the latest to address the issue of data centers, as the supervisors there unanimously voted for a one-year moratorium on the facilities. The vote is a response to the town of Salix annexing 900 acres of farmland in April, with MidAmerican Energy actively seeking a customer to build and operate a data center there. Supervisor Matthew Ung says that both Plymouth and Sioux counties in northwest Iowa also recently passed similar measures so they could come up with rules and regulations.
5: So even though this isn't about Salix and it can't affect incorporated areas of cities, all three counties are passing moratoriums in response to what one city did.
1: The mayor of Salix says he has no comment on the moratorium, but previously said the community followed the law. Steve Corey, who lives nearby, and says the project should be built in an industrial area instead.
6: This is agricultural land. This is a small community, and the people that live down there really do live there for that reason. And the people who are going to be most impacted where it's going to be built literally right across the road from them. There's no recovery from that for them.
1: Dean Bradham is a member of the local Plumber and Steam Fitters Union and says blocking a data center will make the county miss out on tax money and progress.
7: This is opportunities. This is the future. And I'm going to tell you what, we can either be on the train or we can be left behind. And it just feels like Woodbury is just so quick to jump on the train to block any good thing that happens around here. We need to look at going into the future with this stuff.
1: State Senator Kevin Alons told the supervisors there's been a lack of transparency and Mid-American has not answered questions about the size and scope of the project. Around 300 people turned out on Tuesday night to voice their thoughts as Dubuque County held its first public hearing on a data center ordinance. Dubuque County passed a moratorium on data centers to give it time to come up with the ordinance. The Ames City Council heard details this week from a company that wants to build a center at the city's airport. Iowa Lottery sales remain up into this final month of the state's fiscal year. Cassandra Trinari from the marketing department told the Iowa Lottery Board on Wednesday that overall sales are nearly $432 million.
8: Through the end of May, we're up 7.1% versus fiscal year 25, exceeding budget by 7.65%.
1: Trinari says scratch ticket sales are holding steady.
8: May saw a very slight decrease at 0.2%, but primarily flat.
1: Proceeds returned to the state through May are just over $88 million, ahead of last year by around $7 million. Trinari says the bright spot for sales has been in the lotto category, which is up 30%.
8: Coming in at over $117 million with Powerball leading the bulk of this, with recent jackpot promotions that are contributing to that. And with the February 2026 launch of the new Millionaire for Life game, it has generated $3.67 million in its 3 months reported.

0: She says the Instaplay category is up nearly 12% this fiscal year, and pull tab sales are up nearly 8%. The lottery's fiscal year ends on June 30th. Iowans who sign up for a free trial of a streaming video service or an online video game may not realize that once that trial ends, they'll be charged for the product every month, and those fees can add up quickly. Better Business Bureau spokeswoman Lisa Schiller says Iowans should be wary when a free trial requires you to pay for something up front.
1: In almost every case that we hear, the free trials will ask for your credit card number because they need to charge you for shipping and handling or something like that.
0: Some trials may last 6 months. Others may run for just a couple of days before you start incurring charges.
1: Sometimes people don't even realize that they're not going over their charges on their bank statements or credit card statements to even see, you know, that there is a charge every month.
0: Schiller says be sure to read a fine print when you sign up for any sort of trial. And she suggests marking down the date when you need to cancel that trial before you have to pay. Iowa Farm Bureau economist Christopher Pudin says a study by the American Farm Bureau Federation finds the 4th of July cookout will cost you a little more this year.
2: They estimate that the classic July 4th cookout for 10 people will cost $73.82 this year, or, you know, $7.38 a person.
0: The 250th anniversary meal is the most expensive since they started the July 4th survey in 2016, but Putin says the cost is below inflation.
2: So this is a bit of an increase from last year, about 4% higher, but I guess the silver lining is there that overall inflation during that time period was 4.2%. So the price increases are pretty well in line with what we're seeing throughout the rest of the economy.
0: The eggs used to make egg salad in the survey saw the biggest drop in price, down nearly 18%.
2: Because last year and the period of time before that, we were dealing with some highly pathogenic avian influenza outbreaks. So those have tapered off here, thankfully, and that has led to a drop in egg prices, which is providing consumers with some relief on their grocery bills.
0: Protein or meat portion of the July 4th feast increased, with hamburger up 5.5% and pork up 4.7%. Putin says part of that is demand has not wavered.
2: Both of these are certainly reflective of just how strong demand is for protein right now. Iowa Farm Bureau released their 2026 Food and Farm Index survey just recently, and that survey showed that 1 in 5 Iowa grocery shoppers have increased their consumption of animal-based protein in the past year. And for folks between 20 and 34, your, say, younger millennials and Gen Z folks, their consumption of animal-based protein actually increased by a third.
0: Putin says that strong demand for pork and cattle has helped farmers also raise corn and soybeans.
2: It is a godsend that the livestock economies here in the state are doing well. That serves as a nice counterweight to the folks out in the countryside who are struggling on the row crop side of their operations. If they have cattle or if they have hogs or if they have poultry, that's providing some positive return.
0: Putin says the USDA reports that farmers only see 6 cents of every dollar spent on food. The rest of it goes to the processing, the marketing, and the distribution side. That's a look at local news on the Midday Report here on KGLO. Sports and weather are next.
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0: 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The Midday Report is we're at 12:21. The Mason City High baseball team swept a doubleheader at home last night, beating Des Moines East 6-0 in 20-5 in four innings. Gabe Reese pitched a complete game of the opener, striking out 12 also on the night in total. He had 5 hits, including 2 homers, a total of 7 runs batted in. Mason City's now 21-8 on the season. They're off until Saturday when they host Newman in a doubleheader. By the way, Hawkeye Harvest Food Bank will be at that Mason City and Newman baseball doubleheader Saturday afternoon. They'll be collecting financial donations, and each dollar donated helps Hawkeye Harvest Food Bank buy 6 pounds of food from the Food Bank of Iowa. So Please stop and

0: 4. Bishop Garrigan of Regano Hayfield Ventura, 13-11. Eagle Grove over Lake Mills, 10-2. West Hancock over North Iowa, 19-5. North Union over Belmont Clemmie, 14-4. Forest City over Estherville Lincoln Central, 7-4. Zalgota over Clarion Gilfield Downs, 18-0. St. Edmund edged Webster City, 5-4. Iowa Falls Alden beat Hampton Dumont Cal, 12-8. New girls high school softball rankings are released by the Iowa Girls High School Athletic Union on Wednesday afternoon. Looking at the top 5 in each class and in the other area teams that are in the rankings. In 1A, Clarksville remains on top. Exira, Elkhorn, Kimbleton, Audubon moves up from 3rd to 2nd this week. St. Evan jumps up from 5th to 3rd. West Monona stays steady at number 4, while Newman drops from number 2 to number 5. North Butler out of the top of Iowa East, they're up one spot this week to number 10. 2A's top 5, Grandview Christian, Interstate 35, the Wise of Muscatine, Riverside of Missouri Valley. And at 3A, it's Williamsburg on top, Dubuque Wallert, Albia, Mount Vernon, and Van Meter round out the top 5. Algona Illinois Central Conference up 4 spots to number 11 this week. Clear Lake drops a spot down to number 12. Charles City's down from 12th to 14th this week. And 4A, the top 5, ADM, Carlisle, Fort Dodge, North Polk, and Western Dubuque. 5A's top 5, Waukee Northwest, Ankeny Centennial, West Des Moines Valley, Dallas Center, Grimes, and Cedar Rapids, Kennedy. See the full rankings by heading to the local sports section at KGLOAM.com. Well, the Twins and the L.A. Dodgers wrapped up their three-game series last night at Target Field.
1: Well, Wednesday night featured a premier pitching matchup, Joe Ryan versus Shohei Ohtani. And in the early going, both pitchers were a little off their stride. Mookie Betts, first of his three hits, a solo home run, 300th of his fine career, to lead off the second inning against Joe Ryan. The Dodgers had a 1-0 lead. Twins, though, strung together 4 base hits, including a 2-run single from Ryan Kreidler. They put 3 on the board against Ohtani in the second to take a 3-1 lead. Joe Ryan couldn't hold it. Lead-off double by Alex Freeland in the top of the third. There was an RBI single for Shohei Ohtani. A 4-pitch walk to Freddie Freeman opened up the floodgates. Mookie Betts, a base hit. Muncy, an RBI single. Call, sack, fly. Made it 4-3 in favor of the Dodgers after the top of the third. And amazingly, it just stayed that way. Ohtani settled in nicely, ended up striking out 8 men over 6 innings, didn't give up another run. Ryan settled in. He went 6 innings. He matched a season high with 9 strikeouts. Twins would have chances late. They had 2 on in the 7th inning with 2 out for Byron Buxton. He popped out against Kyle Hurt. In the 8th inning, they had 2 on with 2 out for Brooks Lee. He struck out against the tough lefty Alex Vesia. And then in the 9th inning, 2 out and a man on, Byron Buxton representing the winning run at home plate. 3 balls, 2 strikes, 2 outs in the ninth. Winning run at the plate. Here's the pitch. Swung on and missed, and he struck him out. Tanner Scott fans Byron Buxton, and the Dodgers down the Twins by the final score of 4-3. Couple of one-run losses in this series as Buxton strikes out against Tanner Scott, and the Twins drop a 4-3 decision in front of the largest crowd and first sellout of the year here at Target Field. Nearly 40,000 watched it as the Dodgers down the Twins 4-3 on your home for Twins baseball.
0: Twins are off today. They host Colorado for a weekend series. 6:30 pregame on Friday night, 5:30 pregame Saturday. Inside Twins stretch the day at noon on Sunday here on KGLO. Twins right-hander Mick Abel has been recommended for arthroscopic elbow surgery after a recent setback in his injury recovery. He's assessed by orthopedic specialist Dr. Keith Meister after experiencing soreness following a bullpen session last week. Twins and Abel lined up to rejoin the rotation on Sunday. Former Iowa guard Bennett Sturts feels the Oklahoma City Thunder will be a good fit for him. He's selected by Memphis for the 16th pick in the NBA draft on Tuesday night before being traded to the Thunder.
2: I think the fit couldn't be better. Organization, just the people around it. Nothing but good people. Community is great. Love the city of Oklahoma City. So just excited to create relationships with everyone and get going.
0: Sturts says the Thunder were one of the teams he worked out for leading up to the draft.
2: Not a lot of the guys were in there, but just know how hard they work. Watch a bunch of their games throughout these past like 3 years. So know some guys on the team. Peyton Sanford obviously went to Iowa, so got some connections. But again, all the way from the coaching staff, front office, to the players. They run it the right way, and the culture is something that's really fun to watch.
0: And Sturts will try to carve out a role for one of the NBA's most successful franchises.
2: I think it starts with creating relationships and knowing what the team needs out of me. So making it clear, talking to Coach Dagnold, talking to Sam, and seeing what they want from me, and just being myself out there. because I'm pretty versatile and I can

0: do whatever they need me to do.
1: Former Iowa guard Bennett Sturts. And late word out of Minneapolis this morning, a person familiar with the situation says the Charlotte Hornets have agreed to trade point guard LaMelo Ball and Josh Green to the Minnesota Timberwolves for Naz Reid, a 2033 unprotected first-round draft pick, 3 first-round pick swaps, and 3 future second-round picks. Spurgeon spoke to the Associated Press on the condition of anonymity because the deal had yet to be approved by the league. ESPN was the first to report the trade. The 3 first-round pick swaps will be in 2028, 29, and 30. Hornets will also get 3 second-round picks in 2029, 32, and 33. That's Check of Midday Sports here on KGLO. Back with weather to wrap up the midday reports after this.
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1: 12:28 as we take a look at weather on KGLO. Well, as we talked about in the beginning of the newscast, we'll see some decent days here the next couple of days, but then the heat will move in starting on Sunday and last through most of next week. Your KGLO weather forecast for today calls for 77 for a high under a partly cloudy sky, north winds at 5 to 10. Partly cloudy tonight, 55 for a low, northeast winds at around 5. Friday, partly cloudy with a high of 78. East winds at 8 to 15. Partly cloudy on Friday night, a low of 58. Saturday, partly cloudy with a high of 81. 50-50 chance of scattered storms on Saturday night, otherwise cloudy, a low of 68. Sunday, 92 for a high under a partly cloudy sky. Sunday night, mostly clear, low of 74. Monday, mostly sunny with a high of 95. 40% chance of a scattered storm on Monday night, a low of 73. Tuesday, 20% chance of scattered storms during the day, otherwise partly cloudy with a high of 93. Tuesday night, partly cloudy with about a 50-50 chance of scattered storms with a low of 72. And Wednesday, a slight chance for scattered storms, about a 20% chance, otherwise partly cloudy with a high of 92. Our normal high for this time of the year, by the way, is 82. The normal low is 60. Looking at the conditions in Mason City at this hour, we have a northwest wind at 9 miles per hour. The relative humidity is at 57%, and the barometric pressure is on the rise at 30.02 inches. We have a mostly sunny sky at Radio Park on the east side of Mason City at this hour. We're at 72 degrees. 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And make sure you're following along on our KGLO News Facebook page as well. From the KGLO Newsroom, I'm Bob Fisher reporting. It's 12:30. Farm information is coming up here in just a couple of moments. But first, this update from ABC News.
4: ABC News, I'm Chuck Severson. The Supreme Court has ruled that the maker of Roundup Weed Killer can't be sued under state law for failing to warn users about the product's alleged cancer risk because the EPA didn't require a warning label when approving the product for sale. ABC's Stephen Portnoy in Washington.
5: The case involved a man who won a $1 million lawsuit in state court, alleging that Monsanto violated Missouri law by failing to warn on the label that the weed killer Roundup might cause cancer.
4: Conservative Supreme Court majorities say the government can keep asylum seekers from entering the U.S. and can cancel the temporary protected status granted Haitians and Syrians. U.S. help is going to Venezuela after deadly earthquakes overnight. Search and rescue teams headed there from Los Angeles and Virginia. Over 160 dead. The latest reading of the Federal Reserve's primary metric for gauging inflation says that last month, inflation accelerated 4.1% over May of last year. This is ABC News.
6: It's that time of year when the weather can change in a snap.
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1: The end of June brings another round of quarterly reports as the second quarter comes to a close. That starts today with the quarterly Hogs and Pigs report. I'm Mark Oppel with today's bottom line report. I wonder if pork is on the menu at the White House today. President Trump will be hosting farmers and ranchers from 12 states at a dinner at the Rose Garden. Ag Secretary Rollins, Treasury Secretary Bessent, Robert F. Kennedy Jr., and other cabinet members will be attending. Now, regarding the quarterly hog and pig report, we only get four of these a year, so the trade will be watching very closely. Latest estimates show the all hogs and pigs number up 1% from a year ago, 74.4 million head. We're watching the breeding inventory, which looks to be down 1%, according to analysts, with the market inventory expected up 1%. Technical action has been improving. Lean hogs topped the June 12th high at 97.07 earlier this week, so $100 clearly in sight. This is the bottom line report. Quarterly cold storage report also comes today, with the final planted acres and quarterly grain stocks coming next Tuesday. That's our bottom line. I'm Mark Oppel, wishing you a profitable day.
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17: 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The second, Choose Iowa Farm Crawl, will be held at some 60 locations across the state tomorrow and Saturday. Iowa Secretary of Agriculture and Land Stewardship Mike Nagy talks about the effort.
18: 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It's great to promote this brand, and there can be a lot of excitement around that. But really, at its core, it's about business. It's about taking advantage of an opportunity here where Iowans tell us, and again, 80%+ of Iowans when polled say they would go out of their way to buy something that's Iowa grown or made, and matching that up with that, so there's demand out there, right? Now we got to match that up with the production side, match that opportunity up with farms and businesses. Choose Iowa was our answer for that. So it's just coming up on 3 years ago, actually, the state fair 3 years ago is when we launched Choose Iowa. 350 members today and growing every week. So a ton of excitement around this. And then it's about, so we've got this brand and we've got this logo, but now we get to do these things about how do you promote our members. And so one of those things is, yes, coming up this weekend, Friday and Saturday, this is about having an adventure. This is about getting on a gravel road. This is about trying to match all this up with Travel Iowa, tourism, and our great Choose Iowa members.
17: 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The Iowa Business Report is presented with support from the Iowa Secretary of State, showcasing a revamped online presence for businesses at sos.iowa.gov. I'm Jeff Stein for the Iowa Business Report.
0: As the market numbers change, we'll keep you informed. That's our pledge to you. AM 1300 KGLO, dedicated to meet the needs of the North Iowa farmers.
19: I'm Brent Barnett with the latest agribusiness news on Brownfield. Technology is shaping modern pork production, as Brownfield's Mark Dornkamp reports from Iowa Swine Day in Ames.
20: Iowa State University Animal Science Department Chair Jason Ross says the pork industry is leaning into innovation.
21: Those can really, you know, help a producer or farmer drill into specific things. How do I manage my business differently? How do I manage technology in the barns, whether it's bin sensors or artificial intelligence?
20: He tells Brownfield technology is evolving at a rapid pace.
21: What I see people looking at is how to connect their farms through technology to be able to do remote sensing, whether that's measuring airflow through the farm or measuring the amount of feed in a bin or using camera sensor technologies to be able to look into the farm at any point.
20: Ross says pork producers are learning how to process that information to make management decisions. In Ames, Mark Dorenkamp, Brownfield.
19: A central Iowa farmer says breaking into agriculture isn't easy for young producers, but it can be done. Corey Hillebo raises corn, soybeans, and wean-to-finish hogs in Polk City.
22: So I'm a fifth-generation farmer, and it seems like you have to almost be born into it, but that's not completely the truth.
19: He tells Brownfield it's critical for beginning farmers to think outside the box.
22: Farming's not great right now, so one of the topics we were talking about was all these off-farm jobs that we have and the profitability in farming. So don't be scared to try new things like these cover crops. So there's a lot of landlords out there that will actually value you for doing stuff like that.
19: Hillebo says there are some misconceptions about eligibility for USDA Young Farmer programs.
22: What's great about most young farmer programs, it's actually you don't have to be a certain age. It's how long you've been in farming and what your net worth is. So you could be a young and beginning farmer at 50 years old if you're just getting into it.
19: A South Dakota cattle producer says he's concerned that the ongoing drought could limit forage supplies this year. Troy Hadrick says his alfalfa and oat crops have gotten off to a slow start this year.
23: It's gonna be a little tight. You know, I think what we lucked out on was we've got some carryover from last year because our winter was so open.
19: Hadrick says temperatures have also been below normal, which has impacted the crop's ability to dry down. New crop soybean export sales were solid last week. The USDA says those new crop soybean sales were led by unknown destinations and China, signs that Beijing might be ramping up purchases of U.S. beans, even as Brazil maintains a hold over the global market due to price. The USDA's next round of supply and demand numbers is out on July 10th. I'm Brent Barnett, Brownfield.
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5: Happy Thursday, everybody. 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

0: A strong El Nino could mean drier weather ahead. I'm Helena McNamee, and it's time for your Connoisseur Media Ag Update. An exceptionally strong El Nino, expected to peak later this year, could set the stage for drought conditions across the plains lasting well into the end of the decade, according to AccuWeather. Climate experts are saying that there is a 70% chance that the event reaches super El Nino status. While El Nino often brings increased rainfall to the southern United States, history shows that major events can be followed by several years of drier than normal weather across the plains. Currently, drought conditions are already worsening, with Nebraska, Wyoming, Colorado, and Oklahoma all having seen sharp increases in areas classified as extreme drought compared to a year ago. In other agricultural news, the National Cattlemen's Beef Association is pushing on several fronts to make livestock hauling easier for the industry. NCBA's Director of Government Affairs, Zoe Wallace, talked about efforts to address the hours of service limitations tied to electronic logging devices.
1: Currently, a livestock hauler can work for 14 hours, they can drive for 11 of those 14, and then they need to take a 12-hour rest period. This creates a lot of issues for the haulers involved. It adds stress to the cattle, increasing risk of disease and illness, but also it puts a safety risk on the driver if they're having to constantly load and unload those cattle.
0: Truck weight limits also have not been updated since the 1980s, and Wallace says that NCBA is actively working on policy to increase those limits for livestock haulers so that it makes hauling animals more efficient.
1: We could haul more cattle with less trucks. This benefits everyone. It addresses a shortage of truck drivers. You're going to have less trucks on the road. But it's one of those things we're trying to get states to on board for this pilot program. Essentially, what we're pushing for is a optional opt-in pilot program where we would increase truck weights from 80,000 to 91,000 pounds if they add a sixth axle,
0: which she says has been proven to be safe by the Department of Transportation. Again, that was NCBA's Director of Government Affairs, Zoe Wallace. In other news, Superior Livestock kicked off its summer video sale season with the Corn Belt Classic. Superior Livestock Rep Kyle Shobe, a world champion auctioneer, said excellent animal health up and down the supply chain has continued to be a focus during their years of video sales.
2: I think something that Superior did very, very well back in the early 90s was that they created kind of a standard for animal health protocol. And they had good advice from, I think, Texas A&M and some of the other animal health professionals that they had surrounded themselves with to kind of develop these vaccination programs. But not only was it good for the cattle, it's also good for marketing and good for the next guy in the chain. We've got to remember, as a cow-calf producer, there's other people that are going to have to deal with these cattle. So it's important that they go on and are successful for the next guy in line. That's what makes him come back and want to buy them again.
0: He said that buyers in today's market are now focused more than ever on animal health and value-added programs.
2: So I think when you talk about value-added programs, we tend to think about some of those natural programs and the NHTC type stuff that kind of came about years ago, along with the GAP programs and the all-natural and things. At the core of that is the vaccination protocols. And maybe we see it now more than ever just because this market is where it is. But buyers are certainly paying attention to things like health a lot closer. And so are they going to give a little more money for calves with fall shots in him or with the full vaccination protocol? It's most likely that he will.
0: Looking ahead to the summer video season, Shobe hinted at strong consumer demand, leading to another impressive season ahead.
2: You know, I expect this thing to be strong. We know this thing can't get higher and higher and higher forever and ever. But it's showing just some very, very solid strength. What we have to remember, and I think this is a big message that we talk to a lot of our friends, a lot of our customers about, we can't get greedy. As a producer in this market, we can't be greedy. I realize it takes every dollar that we can when you talk about the expenses and the unknowns and all the risk factors that are involved that in doing what we do, but this thing is way beyond what any of us in the marketing world ever thought was possible.
0: Again, that's Montana-based Kyle Shobe, a world champion auctioneer with Superior Livestock. And up next, one former Secretary of Agriculture believes that the Farm Bill has become more partisan, which is in turn hurting rural America. It's almost 3 years overdue, but there's now movement when it comes to a new Farm Bill. The House passed its Farm Bill, and Senate Ag Committee Chair John Bozeman has released his Farm Bill draft for discussion. A former Ag Secretary during the Clinton administration, Dan Glickman, said the adversarial attitudes in Washington, D.C. are hurting farm country.
3: I don't think the end of the world is here, but I do think that farmers and people in rural America are beginning to suffer because there's been so little predictability in farm policy and getting farm bills passed on time.
0: Glickman served as a representative from Kansas for 18 years before becoming the 26th Agriculture Secretary. During much of his time in D.C., the Farm Bill was a fairly consistent piece of legislation approved every 5 years. However, the Farm Bill has become, as Glickman pointed out, much more partisan for the first time since the Great Depression.
3: And the Democrats and Republicans have had different objectives, in many cases different philosophies on issues like the nutrition programs and environmental issues. And so it's been really tough, and they've gotten stuck. Fortunately, there have been continuations of pre-existing Farm Bill, so there's been money that's come into agriculture, notwithstanding what I've just said.
0: In an effort to make the Farm Bill process easier, some have proposed splitting legislation. Glickman says he's not a supporter of that idea, noting that 80% of Congress does not represent rural America or farm country. Again, that was Dan Glickman, a former United States Secretary of Agriculture. And with this Connoisseur Media Ag Update, I'm Helena McNamee.
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9: For a C corporation that has been converted to an S corporation, if passive income exceeds 25% of gross receipts, two things happen. First, there's a 21% corporate level sting tax on that excess income. Second, if this occurs for three consecutive years, the S election terminates automatically. Fortunately, a deemed dividend election provides a way out. Under this election, the corporation is treated as distributing its accumulated E&P to shareholders, who report it as a taxable dividend. Shareholders are then treated as immediately contributing that same cash back to the corporation, increasing their stock basis. When the dust settles, E&P is zero, the termination clock stops, and no actual cash ever leaves the bank account. Even better, because a deemed dividend is a qualified dividend, it's taxed at capital gain rates rather than ordinary income rates. If you time the election during a low-income year, you might be able to pull out those dividends without any federal tax. There's even a way to purge the E&P in smaller increments over multiple years. This has been the Agricultural Law and Tax Report. I'm Roger McCowan.
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11: Soybeans and corn are up. Cattle and hogs are currently mostly higher. I'm John Perkins with a Brownfield Market Update. You better build bigger bins. It's just a suggestion, but regardless, be ready to maximize your per acre profits. Themex Series Corn by Stein. Stein has yield. Soybeans are supported by short covering and technical buying, currently sitting just below the day's highs. Old and new crop export sales were up on the week, with the new crop led by unknown destinations and China. Near-term crop weather, though, continues to look generally bearish in much of the region. July soybeans are up 17 and a quarter at 11.26 a bushel. August is 18 and a half higher at 11.35 and a quarter. July soybean meal's up $3.40 at $307. July soybean oil's now 65 points higher at $70.11, helped out at least a little bit by a rally in crude oil. Corn is higher today on short covering and technical buying. It's watching crop development conditions, expecting the forecasted heat dome in the Midwest to be relatively short-lived. That should help out, help dry out parts of the eastern corn belt, but could cause some stress as widespread pollination begins. July's up 8 at 415, and September corn's 8.5 higher at 424 and a quarter. And wheat continues to trade mixed. Parts of the plains are expected to see rain, delaying winter wheat harvest activity, but recharging soil moisture ahead of planting. New crop U.S. export sales were above a week ago, mainly to Mexico and Japan. It is still very early in this marketing year, but the pace is just slightly behind last marketing year. July Chicago's up 3 at 588 and 3 quarters. Both finding some renewed buying interest today. July cotton is up 173 at 73.82. December 72 higher at 76.98. July rice, after some early losses, is up a half at 12.93. And September 6 higher at 13.38. Live and feeder cattle are mostly higher, watching the direct cash cattle markets. We have seen some very light trade this week, most of that limited to portions of Iowa and Nebraska, not really enough to establish any kind of a trend. Bids today are being reported at 255 on the live basis in Nebraska and Kansas, with asking prices at 415 on the dress basis in Nebraska. Box beef's lower at midday today. August live's up $1.47 at 248. October 72 higher at 241.10. August feeder cattle are $1.17 higher at 374.10. And September feeders are up $1.50 at 372.12. And hogs are mixed, mostly higher ahead of the USDA's quarterly hogs and pigs report. That is out today at 3 o'clock Eastern, 2 o'clock Central. And ahead of the report, on average, analysts do expect the U.S. inventory to be up at least slightly from a year ago. Breeding herd could be a little bit smaller, while the market herd should be up. Cash business is $2 higher in pretty quiet activity. Pork's down at midday. July lean's 80 lower at 93.05, and August is now 2 lower at 96.67. John Perkins, Brownfield.
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15: From ABC News, I'm Chuck Sievertson. The Supreme Court has ruled in favor of the makers of a famous weed killer. ABC News national correspondent Stephen Portnoy in Washington.
16: The case involved a man who won a $1 million lawsuit in state court, alleging that Monsanto violated Missouri law by failing to warn on the label that the weed killer Roundup might cause cancer. Monsanto denies that its product is dangerous and points to the EPA's approval of its label. The high court ruled 7-2 in favor of the company, finding that federal law governs the labeling and preempts the state court claim. The ruling did not fall along the court's traditional ideological lines, with liberal Justice Ketanji Brown Jackson being joined in her dissent by conservative Neil Gorsuch.
15: The Supreme Court,
16: Portnoy, ABC News, Washington.
15: The Supreme Court deals blows to immigrants fleeing violence and danger seeking safety in the U.S. Conservative majorities say the government can keep asylum seekers from entering the U.S. and can cancel the temporary protected status granted to Haitians and Syrians. ABC's Devin Dwyer.
17: Trump can basically shut the doors at ports of entry along the border to prevent asylum seekers from even approaching a border agent to file an asylum claim. And that, to many immigration advocates and asylum seeker advocates, is a really disappointing and devastating decision given the United States history with respect to the Jews.
15: In a dissent, Justice Sotomayor invoked the history of the MS St. Louis from World War II, when European Jews sailed across the Atlantic seeking safety in the U.S., only to be turned away and sent back where most were killed in the Holocaust. Search and rescue teams from Los Angeles and Virginia are headed to Venezuela after deadly earthquakes overnight. At least 188 people are dead, nearly 1,000 others injured. The Federal Reserve's primary inflation gauge shows that as of last month, inflation accelerated 4.1% over May of last year. The Fed's goal for lowering interest rates is 2%. Listening to ABC News.

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2: Fewer Americans applied for unemployment benefits last week, says the Labor Department. Florida immigration facility known as Alligator Alcatraz is closing after a year. Governor Ron DeSantis in a news conference.
3: I don't think you would see us doing this again. This was temporary. This was an emergency measure. And we thought that it would be 6 to 12 months, and that's what ended up happening.
2: Lawsuits alleged environmental violations, inhumane conditions for detainees, no working bathrooms, insects, and inedible food. More on the deadly Venezuelan quakes from ABC's Marcus Moore.
4: These were two shallow earthquakes, the first one about 14 miles deep, the second one 6 miles in depth, so the energy had less ground to cover, so to speak, resulting in the catastrophic damage that we have been seeing. I mean, entire buildings have collapsed, and we know that several major urban areas have been impacted by these earthquakes, and the U.S. and other countries have now begun to mobilize search crews and relief aid.
2: The latest on efforts to get a U.S.-Iran nuclear deal from ABC News contributor and expert on Middle East policy, Javed Ali.
5: It is clear that Iran is trying to probe or push the conditions of this agreement and see how much room do they have to keep negotiating with one of these critical aspects, which is who's going to control the straits, what kind of economic system will come into place, and who is going to generate the most money from that.
2: Javed Ali, Chuck Sievertson, ABC News.
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6: Sunshine mixed with clouds at times this afternoon, with daytime highs approaching 77. Northerly winds 5 to 10 miles per hour. Partly cloudy skies tonight, lows level off around 56. 78 tomorrow, partly cloudy. Partly cloudy skies and dry. Saturday and Sunday, low 80s. Saturday, low 90s by Sunday. That's the weatherology forecast for AM 1300 KGLO. Currently 72.
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14: Yep.
13: Okay, man. Maybe you saw the footage of the earthquake in Venezuela.
14: Dude.
13: Holy smokes, man.
14: Yeah, it's back-to-back earthquakes in Venezuela. What, 100 miles away from Caracas or so?
13: Mm-hmm.
14: So you got a 7.3 magnitude earthquake, followed in less than a minute by 7.5, the strongest earthquake that they've had in over 100 years. And USGS is expecting that the death toll will probably be in the thousands.
13: Oh, man.
14: It's just the scenes of utter destruction. It's just heartbreaking. And the president did put out on Truth Social that he has instructed all agencies of our government to get ready to move quickly. We must be there for our new friends and great friends.
13: Yeah, he's doing the right thing. I don't know how much you can do. I mean, yes, aid and everything else. The damage, though.
15: Well, it's the rescue part now.
13: Yes.
15: I mean, and it's so sad, though.
13: No doubt. Then Northern California also feeling a different earthquake.
8: You know, every time you hear that, you know what I'm thinking. Mm-hmm. That one they say is going to happen at some point in time in the Pacific Northwest.
14: Cascadia subduction zone or whatever,
8: Yeah, which is just terrifying. Of course, you never know when it's going to happen. That's the thing about an earthquake.
15: Mm-hmm. Well, when you live on the fault line.
8: Yes.
15: Hard to get insurance.
8: Well, and a lot of times, you know, we've talked to a lot of different people. Like, yeah, I understand, but I don't think it's going to happen in my lifetime. And then you just pray it doesn't.
14: Yeah.
8: So, yeah, that, of course, is making big news. Big news politically in the United States is the takeover of the Democratic Party. Because Democratic Socialists are not Democratic.
14: No.
8: That's the thing. It's in the title, but it's so freaking misleading, and I don't think a lot of people get it.
15: Right.
14: No, they say, well, it's not socialist, it's Democratic Socialist. And then you look at the DSA platform, the Democratic Socialists of America.
8: Yes.
14: And they're like, yeah, abolish the Supreme Court, abolish the presidency. Mm-hmm. Well, wait a minute. And the Senate. Get rid of the Senate.
8: I mean, you might as well just call it the Marxist Party.
14: Yes.
8: But people don't seem to understand that. It's like, well, it's like a version of the Democratic Party. No, not really.
14: They hate Democrats. But that, and that's what, you know, socialists and or communists have done in governments around the world. You know, you sort of have this incremental creep, and then you find a way to win. And they brag about this. In New York, you have heavily blue districts. And they say, okay, well, all we got to do is go in there. Because, you know, turnout's going to be at like 6% or whatever.
15: Right.
14: You get enough of your buddies out there who are going to go and vote for you, and you can win.
8: Yes.
15: You know, turnout was 7%.
14: Yeah.
15: And, I mean, that's no one. No one turned out. The people who turned out were the Democratic Socialists.
8: Yep. And they're good at getting those people to go
14: they
8: out
14: sure and vote. Sure are.
15: Well, they don't need that many.
8: Yeah.
14: And so the top Democrat in the House, Hakeem Jeffries, he's got some real problems right now. Because that happened in his own backyard this week. You know, people who want to defund the police literally said they want to destroy Western civilization and so on. And so they want to get rid of Hakeem, too. So he was asking about
8: that. Yeah, him and his sombrero.
14: Yeah.
8: They don't care anything about him. They're like, hey, you may have this sort of name and this image of someone that is representative of the Democratic Party. We don't care.
14: Nope.
8: You're on the other side.
14: Yeah.
8: I guess he's not in denial anymore, is he?
14: I don't know. He was asked about this on CNBC.
8: Okay.
10: They were saying, you're next, about Hakeem Jeffries. You're next. You can't think this is a positive development in New York politics, can you? And all, they'll just, you know.
8: That's that Joe Kernan guy?
14: Yeah.
8: He's hilarious.
14: Yeah, he is.
10: You know, Dems will be Dems or something like that. I don't see how you can say that. You need to reject those things. I think.
11: First of all, I've clearly rejected those things. That's number one. Number two, and my record speaks for itself, this is not a Dems will be Dems situation. Donald Trump is the president of the United States of America right now. Are you kidding me?
8: Oh my gosh.
15: Here we go.
14: Like, okay.
8: Old pivot.
14: Well, that's a fine pivot there, Mr. Sombrero, but you've got actual communists getting into your party now.
8: Yes. Well, dude, that reminds me of, I got a couple of clips from Mark Halperin. I'll save one for later. But he was talking about, they've ignored this for like 10 years.
15: Absolutely.
8: Democrats.
15: They've allowed it to happen.
16: It's
15: going to
16: be fascinating in the context of the midterms and then the presidential to see if the wing of the party that says, we don't want to be a socialist party. We don't want a hostile takeover of the Democratic Party by the Socialist Party. We're going to have to stand up to that wing of the party. We'll see if anybody does it. Chuck Schumer and Hakeem Jeffries have known for a decade what's happening. And they do not have the nerve and the courage and the skill to stand up to that wing of the party. So we saw yesterday a specific New York City manifestation of it. But it's happening everywhere within the party, and it has been for a decade.
8: Yeah.
15: Well, they're scared to death of them.
14: And I've mentioned it before. There was one person who kind of handled them pretty well, and that was Nancy Pelosi, and she's going out to pasture now.
8: Yes.
14: Because she brought, in a very kind, sly way, AOC to heel. To where at first, you know, AOC was out there, she was the firebrand and all that.
8: Right.
14: And, well, Nancy Pelosi said, here's how things are done here, toots. All right. And then dog walked her around the Capitol and kind of brought her under control. Well, now that leash is gone now. Because Hakeem doesn't have the ability to do it. He doesn't have the subtlety to do it.
8: No.
15: Well, they don't have to, right. I mean, and they're so afraid of the meanness of the other side and, you know, calling him out, and they won't do it.
8: Well, the thing about Hakeem, if we're to be honest, okay, how did he get the gig? It's because of his name and the way he looks.
17: Mm-hmm.
8: It was never about skill with that guy.
17: No.
8: We know this. The insiders talk about it. But he looked the part. The DEI will kill you in the end because you're not putting the best people in positions to be successful.
15: He's twisting in the wind now, that's for sure.
8: Mm-hmm. No doubt about it.
15: Wow.
8: And so now you got 3 million New Yorkers represented by socialists.
17: Yes. So the socialists, they're feeling really emboldened right now. I think the one silver lining is that I think they are going to read into this more than is warranted, in that they think there's this sort of broad support all over America for this. And it's like, well, hold on a second. You know, I'm not going to downplay the victory in New York, but that doesn't play in a lot of areas in the United States. But, you know, they've done a good job in New York. You got to give them, you know, they've done a good job of getting power in New York. Stu Smith, I think he works for the Manhattan Institute. He captured this DSA Zoom call where one party leader said, hey, Democrats have lost and there's no turning back.
8: Okay, roll it.
18: Don't even try it. We control these areas. We won by massive margins. We have a Democratic Socialist mandate in New York City.
8: Oh, I heard this, dude. Yeah.
18: Next slide, please. So, in addition to the mayor, more than 3 million New Yorkers are now represented by socialists at multiple levels of government. And in some cases, that is every level government. So this is Greenpoint, Williamsburg, Bushwick, the People's Republic of Ridgewood, Fort Greene, East New York, Cypress Hills, Sunnyside, the People's Republic of Astoria, Long Island City, Richmond Hill, Ozen Park, Morningside, Harlem, Washington Heights, Inwood, the Bronx, Woodside, Bed-Stuy, Crown Heights, Lower Manhattan, Woodhaven, and probably more.
8: Yeah.
17: Yep.
8: Man, oh man. And different people have brought up over time, Dearborn, Michigan.
17: Mm-hmm.
8: How did that happen? People say, how in the world did that happen? Now, if you were close to that area, you saw it happen over time, right?
17: Mm-hmm.
8: New York's going to be Dearborn, Michigan.
17: Yeah.
8: Give it some years, but that's where it's headed.
15: It could be much worse.
8: It could be.
15: Yeah.
8: No doubt about it. Yeah. More on that later. You know, there's a big shouting match yesterday with Trump's GOP senators.
17: What I heard.
15: I talked to some friends this morning about this, and remember what it's like when you get called into the boss's office, and there's two or three people in there, they just start screaming at you.
8: Yeah.
15: It's not a fun day. It's a bad day.
8: No.
15: Trump closed the door yesterday and just went nuts.
8: Yeah. I've heard you get yelled at.
15: Yes.
8: And you've heard me get yelled at.
15: Yes.
8: I remember it because I came to your defense.
15: Yes.
8: You let me just twist in the wind. Boy, sucks to be you today, Markley. Woo!
15: I became a Democratic Socialist.
8: Anyway, ABC, Good Morning America. This was some coverage of what happened.
19: President Trump clashing with Republican senators over the war with Iran and other issues during a closed door meeting on Capitol Hill, where the session got so tense a shouting match broke out. Chief White House correspondent Mary Bruce has this story. Good morning to you, Mary.
8: Yeah.
20: Good morning, Michael. And months of growing tension between the president and Republicans on the Hill really boiled over yesterday. Behind closed doors, the president berating Senate Republicans, even labeling one who pushed back a lunatic. But this morning, signs there already, falling back in line.
8: Yes. Okay. Talking about war powers.
17: Yeah, the war powers
15: yeah.
17: thing.
15: Yeah. Yeah.
8: Yes. So they go through the whole war powers thing, and Cassidy, I won't be bullied, and then he ends up voting the other way. Yes.
17: Yeah.
8: So once they get past that part, then they're getting to this other thing.
20: Later, Cassidy changed his vote, saying after that shouting match, a meeting with Vice President J.D. Vance and Special Envoy Steve Witkoff at the White House addressed many of his concerns. Trump's Hill visit was off to a rocky start before he even got there. Just before arriving, Trump blindsided lawmakers, abruptly canceling plans to sign a major housing bill, a rare bipartisan cooperation on a key issue that is top of mind for voters, a bill Republicans had hoped to tout heading into the midterms.
21: We just passed something that we're all proud of. 85 votes in the Senate, 385 votes in the House.
8: Okay, you see where this is going, right?
17: Yes. Yep.
8: Mean Trump doesn't care about people in their homes and affordability.
17: Mm-hmm.
8: Okay.
3: But as far as the SAVE Act, listen to how this is positioned.
21: Make housing more available to Americans. Mm-hmm. We all need that. In red states and blue states, Trump blew it up.
20: Trump's own press secretary had hailed the bill as one of the most significant pieces of housing affordability legislation in American history.
3: It's still going to get passed.
15: Yeah, he didn't blow it up. He can't blow it up, actually.
3: But they're not going to tell you that. They're going to leave you twisting in the wind to believe, oh, no, he killed it. Anyway.
20: The stage set for the signing when Trump took to social media, dismissing the bill as an issue of minor importance and announcing he won't sign it until Congress acts on his top priority.
3: Listen.
20: Tough new voting restrictions, even though there isn't enough Republican support to pass it. The voting bill would mandate proof of citizenship to register to vote and greatly restrict mail-in voting, though instances of non-citizen voting and fraud involving mail-in ballots are both very rare.
15: Okay. Very rare. Right. Well, the problem is that, like, in states like California, the fraud is legalized. So it
3: exactly.
15: Actually isn't technically fraud when you're
3: exactly.
15: harvesting ballots and all of that and getting dropping them off in the mailbox.
8: Yes.
4: And life is just a big chessboard for that guy.
3: Tell you, man.
4: Moving pieces around.
3: The way they take a story and slant it to leave the viewer believing something that isn't true,
4: yeah.
3: It's an art form for them.
4: Mm-hmm.
3: Total deception. It's what it is all the time. Study out says the pop music has grown meaner and more immoral over the past 60 years. We needed a study for that?
15: Right.
3: Really?
4: Well, yeah.
15: It goes from I want to hold your hand to wet bleep bleep wop.
3: You know? Yes. It's like the song scored across 10 moral dimensions and split into pairs. And over the past six decades, the vice categories, harm, cheating, betrayal, subversion, and degradation, all increased in pop lyrics. Care, fairness, loyalty, authority, and purity largely declined, it says. Really?
15: Yeah.
3: You mean, bitch better have my money isn't about purity?
4: No.
3: Heck you say. All right, another crazy story we got to get to, and the five stories we're watching today straight ahead.

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0: The Markley, Van Camp, and Robbins Show. Jamie Markley, David Van Camp, Scott Robbins, thank you for being here. It's time now for the five stories we're watching today.
1: One, two, three, four, five.
2: All right, number five, a federal judge has blocked the Trump administration's rule allowing states to ban people from using food stamps to buy junk food. The judge says, well, Congress is the only one who can do that. That was a direct quote, by the way.
0: So that's going to go to another court, right?
2: Yeah, it will.
0: And then it'll go back in Trump's face. It just goes on and on, right?
2: Yeah. Number four, a big day at the Supreme Court. That's what the next three stories are about. The Supreme Court struck down a Hawaii law that made it a crime for legal concealed carry permit holders to bring their guns onto private property that's open to the public unless they have the property owner's specific consent. So basically, if you're going into a restaurant, you've done all that you needed to do to get your concealed carry permit in Hawaii, which is quite a task. And if you go into that restaurant and you don't have the owner's specific permission, can I bring my gun in here? Yeah, that's fine. You couldn't bring it in. So the Supreme Court says, no, that's rewriting the Second Amendment. No, that is an undue burden on that person. The decision also impacts California, Maryland, New York, and New Jersey, who all have similar laws. Number three, the Supreme Court also ruled 6-3 that the Trump administration can actually make temporary protected status temporary for Haitians and Syrians. Yeah.
0: Well, that only makes sense.
2: Right. And then number two, they also ruled 6-3 that migrants coming from Mexico who show up at the border have not arrived in the United States.

0: States and are not allowed to apply for asylum. Imagine that. If you're not in the United States, the Trump administration could say you have not arrived in the United States. Wow. And then number one, just tragedy. Further south, Venezuela was hit by back-to-back earthquakes today. At least one was the largest to ever hit, largest to hit Venezuela in more than a century. The USGS expects that the death toll will likely run into the thousands. President Trump has directed agencies that could help to do so and figure out how to do so as quickly as possible.
1: All right. Well, speaking of courts, I saw this lawsuit and wanted to bring it up to see if you guys think he's got a case or not. 84-year-old guy in Florida, Edward Bolts, suing Waffle House. Because last year he saw an ad for their limited edition strawberry shortcake waffle in the window outside.
2: Mm-hmm.
1: He says, I was completely distracted by this delicious image and tripped over an abnormally high curb and fell. He smacked face first into the pavement.
2: Okay.
1: And he actually had to be hospitalized. His lawyer says he suffered some severe and permanent injuries, including a torn rotator cuff.
2: Mm-hmm.
1: And they're accusing Waffle House of increasing the risk of harm beyond ordinary conditions by prioritizing marketing and visual appeal over pedestrian safety.
2: Get out of my sight. No.
1: Looking for 300 grand.
2: Lawyer took that case, too. All right, get out.
0: $300,000?
2: I was distracted by a strawberry waffle.
0: Hold on, I'm going to the mall. I'm going to trip outside of Victoria's Secret.
1: Scott did once. This is the Markley, Van Camp, and Robin show.
2: I tripped outside of Victoria's Secret or Waffle House?
1: You tripped over your speech inside the Victoria's Secret. The one time we went there.
2: Oh, yeah. Yeah.
1: You couldn't get a word out.
0: Special for Scott.
2: No, I know. Well, you're holding things up, and what do you think of this? I don't know, man.
1: I was buying a gift.
2: I don't know.
1: I think you got to act like you've been there before, dude.
2: I know.
1: All right, biggest story of the day, David.
0: That y'all had a bros day out at Victoria's Secret.
1: We were at that place for something else, and I'm like, oh, yeah, I should pick up a gift.
2: Yes, we were at the mall for some reason. I don't remember what it was, but you were like, yeah, I need to pick up a gift. Let's go into Victoria's Secret. I'd never been in one in my life, and I didn't want to be in one. And then you're going about, you're holding every piece of lingerie up, going, what do you think of this?
1: Yeah. All right, got to get to a news
2: update. On you or your wife?
1: Straight ahead.

0: soybeans and corn are up. 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Stein has yield. Soybeans are higher on short covering and technical buying. July beans up 16 and 3 quarters at 11.25 and a half. August beans up 18 and a quarter at 11.35. Corn is higher on short covering and technical buying. July corn's up 7 and a half at 4.14 and a half. September corn is up 8 and a half at 4.24 and a quarter. The wheat complex is mixed. Live and feeder cattle are mixed. Watching the direct markets. August live's up 112 at 247.65. August feeder's up 70 at 373.62. Hogs are mixed ahead of the USDA's quarterly hogs and pigs report. July lean hogs down 80 at 93.05. August lean hogs down 25 at 96.45. I'm Megan Grebner for Brownfield.
1: Sunshine mixed with clouds at times this afternoon, with daytime highs approaching 77. Northerly winds 5 to 10 miles per hour. Partly cloudy skies tonight, lows level off around 56. Highs level off around 78. Tomorrow, partly cloudy. Partly cloudy skies and dry. Saturday and Sunday, low 80s. Saturday, low 90s by Sunday. That's the weatherology forecast for AM 1300 KGLO. Currently 72.
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11: It's something this Jewish woman can barely believe what's going on.
12: I mean, it was ridiculous. You know how many times I see all different religions come shop in a kosher supermarket? Nobody's throwing them out. We're not telling them to leave or refund them. This is America. You can't do that. It's ridiculous what's going on over here. That's how it started in Nazi Germany.
11: Talking about Dan Goldman getting booted out of the coffee shop.
13: Yeah. Well, it is bizarre because in the three races that the communists won, the biggest issue really wasn't even affordability or anything else. It was Gaza.
11: Yes.
13: It's crazy.
11: It really is. And that's one of the things that, you know, different people will talk about. Not talked about like legacy media. Well, that would be hateful. You're talking about, oh my gosh, well, what about especially Muslims going after Jewish people in New York City? Mm-hmm. And that being part of the platform, because it is. And you can't ignore it.
13: Mm-hmm.
11: That's what's also happening in Michigan.
14: It's, you shouldn't ignore it because it's blatantly out there. I mean, nobody's trying to hide it.
11: No.
14: They're just saying it.
11: I mentioned it before. A buddy of mine who grew up Muslim would say to me, first of all, American Christians and Americans in general are so naive and stupid to the overall plan of many Muslim groups. And it is take a little piece at a time. But the end goal is to take over the entire thing. And somehow saying that is controversial. It shouldn't be. Look at world history. By one means or another, that's what happens. Mm-hmm. Okay. To that,

0: Mazemore on X, he put this thing out from Joe Biden in 2020, and this is when he's talking to a Muslim group trying to get their vote, and the pandering is unreal.
1: Hmm.
0: So I thought this was worth a revisit if you go back just a few years ago, because Democrats in a lot of ways have done this to themselves.
1: Yeah.
0: Roll it.
2: Muslim communities are the first to feel Donald Trump's assault on black and brown communities in this country with his vile Muslim ban. That fight was the opening barrage in what has been nearly 4 years of constant pressure and insults.
0: By the way, it was not a Muslim ban.
1: Yeah.
0: It was labeled that.
1: Mm-hmm.
3: Oh, I remember the Muslim ban, yeah.
0: Yeah, anyway.
2: Attacks against Muslim American communities. One of the things I think is important, I wish we taught more in our schools about the Islamic faith. Hadith from the Prophet Muhammad instructs, whomever among you sees a wrong, let him change it with his hand. If he is not able, then with his tongue. If he is not able, then with his heart. So many of you are living this teaching.
0: Okay, just stop there. You started laughing, David.
1: Well, it's just very funny hearing him.
3: Yeah.
1: One,
0: so, try to so read. Naive, too.
1: Yeah.
0: And bad.
1: Yeah.
0: Anyway, goes on.
2: In your own communities every day. Muslim American voices matter to our communities, to our country, but we all know that your voice hasn't always gotten recognized or represented or the recognition it deserves. Under this administration, we've seen an unconscionable rise in Islamic phobia. The incidents including kids being bullied in school. I want to work in partnership with you.
0: Really? Because you're also trying to bring the alphabet mafia into the schools, which is completely backwards of Muslim teachings.
1: Yes.
0: And it's quite the pickle when some of those parents are like, hey, you're teaching my kid what?
1: Yes.
0: And then all of a sudden they're like, oh, how are we going to live with both of these people?
1: Oh, my gosh. Don't you see my bumper sticker? It says coexist.
0: Exactly. Except that's not exactly taught in the Muslim faith.
1: Yeah.
3: Freaking Joe.
0: Oh, yeah. And there's more. Well, I'll get to the end of it. Here you go.
2: Or violence, prosecution, Muslim minorities around the world. Together, we can work to right the wrongs and see our world and see it better. Thank you so, so very much. And may peace be upon you.
0: What a pandering fool.
3: With their hands. With their tongues, with their hearts, with forced amputations.
0: Yes.
3: Thanks, Joe.
0: Yes. Get the parachute for the roof, yes. Just in case. It's okay. We need parachute equity in this country.
1: Yes.
0: All right, David. Other stories out there. All right, the judge ruled what in this case?
1: This may actually be a first. I think it is a first. But a woman in Florida... several years ago, this is August of 2021, drowned her 15-month-old baby.
0: Ugh.
1: Stabbed her husband and stabbed her 16-year-old daughter. She's now, during a bench trial, that is to say there's no jury here, she's been found not guilty by reason of insanity. And the defense was COVID-19-induced insanity or psychosis. So Precious Bland is her name, you know. She was sick and apparently had hallucinations telling her to baptize the whole family. Now, prosecutors say, no, she lashed out because she thought her husband was cheating on her. Well, in the end, the judge believed the lawyer that, yeah, she, I guess, had COVID so bad that she was being told to fight the devil and drowned her baby.
0: What?
1: Yeah, here's her lawyer and also Precious after the ruling was handed down.
0: Okay.
4: There's so much that we don't know about COVID. And this was, you know, one of the first cases in the country to go to trial on COVID being in the defense to murder.
5: Just ready to get my life back together, my husband and my children, and just move forward.
1: I don't know, though.
0: Hold on a second. With her husband and her children. So she murdered the baby.
1: Yes.
0: They have siblings.
1: Yes. Five siblings.
0: And going back to them.
1: Yes.
0: Okay. The judge needs to be relieved of his gig for insanity.
1: Well, the Florida Attorney General, reacting to this, said, yeah, we're filing articles of impeachment. We hope that lawmakers can take this up and get him off the bench.
0: Oh, yeah.
3: Can you imagine how many COVID-induced insanity pleas will echo through the chambers now?
1: Well,
3: if this is allowed?
0: Oh, yeah.
3: You can blame it all on COVID.
0: Oh, yeah. Yeah. Think about the social contagion after COVID.
3: Well, yeah.
0: Of young girls all of a sudden identifying as boys.
3: Yes.
0: So is that just COVID insanity? No, you got to believe them. They really are dudes.
3: Right.
0: Is what the left tells us.
3: Oh, yeah. Good luck with this defense.
0: Oh, my gosh.
3: COVID insanity.
0: Yeah. Man, it gets crazier every day.
3: It does. This is real.
0: All right, it's that time. We go around the table. It may not be the biggest story out there, but it caught your attention. You want to bring it in. David, today, what's your story?
1: Well, the Chicago City Council is trying to address those big teen takeovers where a bunch of young people swarm the streets, then they start fighting because somebody gets disrespected, they set cars on fire.
0: Address it, put them in jail!
1: Yeah, sometimes they kill each other. And exactly, that's the common sense approach is lock people up.
0: Sure.
1: Okay? But they brought in some teens to talk about why the kids are doing this into the City Council.
3: Incredible.
0: Because they can!
3: It's incredible.
0: Okay, yeah. Roll it.
6: Safety comes from creating environments where teens feel welcome, respected, and protected.
0: No, sorry, kid. That's not true. No, where there's actual consequences to your actions. Okay?
3: The old respect word rearing its head again.
0: Yeah. Now.
6: Instead of focusing on restrictions, we should focus on creating more opportunities for young people.
7: They took all the free spaces from us, and they expect us not to go to the beach or go down.
0: They took the free what?
1: Spaces.
3: Spaces?
0: I thought he said free speeches for a second. He's having a hard time there.
3: Free
7: they
3: spaces.
7: Took all the free spaces from us, and they expect us not to go to the beach or go downtown. But there's nowhere for us to connect or meet new people.
0: Oh, no, that's too bad. Well, maybe you should learn how to behave.
1: Right, that's the thing. Like, nobody's mad because people are showing up at the beach just to have a good time. Like,
0: no.
1: It's when you have dozens, if not over 100 people starting to smash crap. That's
0: exactly
1: the problem. Which is why
3: downtown,
1: there are further restrictions.
3: Right, gather as a group and go knock off a jewelry store. You know, yeah. We don't like that.
0: Jeez.
3: We're not okay with that.
0: This is what happens when you put idiots in charge.
3: They don't have
0: Brandon
3: anything
0: Johnson
3: to do it. You got to bring back midnight basketball because it worked.
0: Yeah. No, it didn't. All right, Scott, what do you got for your story?
3: My story today involves south of the border and a revealing little dispatch from the southern Mexico. A bunch of migrants there are waiting to enter the U.S., and they are currently and openly celebrating Democratic efforts to slash funding for border enforcement like DHS and ICE. Very happy with that. Slash, slash, slash. They're there and biding their time until they, in their words, Trump is gone. After that, we are coming. So they're just waiting there, biding their time for Trump to leave. And once they do, they're coming over the border.
0: Okay.
3: One more reason to vote Vance Rubio in 2028.
0: Yeah, no kidding. All right, for my story, a lot of talk of Democratic Socialists in the news.
3: I hate that term.
0: Well, I know you do. So I just happened to look up. What I was trying to find was a clip of all these crazy Democratic Socialists talking about what they're really about and how much they hate Democrats. I could never find the clip. No, we had it within the last couple of years. But I stumbled on something else. And it was highlights from a Democratic Socialist convention in California a few years back. And it's interesting because this was at the height of the jazz hands movement, like the, instead of clapping, because it could trigger people, and they do the thing with their fingers.
3: Yeah.
0: It was at the height of that, and just a few clips from that convention.
8: Right. Quick point of privilege. Quick point of personal privilege.
9: Yes.
8: Guys, first of all, James Jackson, Sacramento, he, him. I just want to say, can we please keep the chatter to a minimum? I'm one of the people who's very, very prone to sensory overload. There's a lot of whispering and chatter going on. It's making it very difficult for me to focus. Please, can we just, I know it's, we're all fresh and ready to go, but can we please just keep the chatter to a minimum? It's affecting my ability to focus. Thank you.
9: Thank you, comrade. Okay, is there a speaker?
0: That's right, comrade all the time.
3: Oh, God.
0: Oh, we're just getting started.
1: Yeah.
0: just getting started.
9: Is there a speaker against name, point chapter, pronouns?
10: Privilege. Point of personal privilege.
9: Yes.
10: Please do not use gendered language to address everyone.
9: Okay.
8: Quick point of privilege once again. Quick point of privilege once again. Hi, James Jackson, Sacramento DSA, he, him. I have already asked people to be mindful of the chatter of their comrades who are sensitive to sensory overload, and that goes double for the heckling and the hissing. It is also triggering to my anxiety. Like, the be comradely isn't just for, like, you know, let's keep things civil or whatever. It's so that people aren't going to get triggered and so that it doesn't affect their performance as a delegate, okay? Your need to express yourself is important, but your need to express yourself should not trump or over...
11: I see that no one's clapping for me. It could be because I'm not engaging, but it also is because everyone's doing this, and that's really important.
0: Okay, hold on. I'll pick that back up.
3: Oh, my God.
0: Apparently there's hissing, too.
1: Dude.
0: I don't know exactly what that is.
1: Maybe that's furries, okay? You
0: maybe.
1: Think about that, you freak?
0: Maybe. Okay, go ahead.
11: Those loud bursts of noise, even though this is a noisy space, we can do something like reducing that. That's really important. So please don't clap, shoot up these.
0: Yes.
11: We have a lot of disabled comrades, and a lot of those are invisible disabilities. You don't know who it is that is having a more difficult time navigating this space, and this space was not created with all of their needs in mind. So it's up to us to modify that space to make sure that everybody is able to move in the ways that they need to move.
0: Okay.
3: How does he even leave the house?
1: I would.
3: I mean, how does this guy, when he gets up in the morning, seriously?
1: I would love to be able to resurrect Lenin and Stalin and show them that video. Because they would kill themselves after they murdered everybody in that room.
0: It's incredible. And there's more to get to later if you want it. Oh, also, getting oral herpes from a roast beef from Arby's because somebody spit in it?
3: Yeah.
0: The details of that. Nimrod's in the news and a news update straight ahead.

0: Why'd I go to the doctor? Working on the farm, my heart kept skipping a beat. 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

0: The Markley Van Camp and Robin Show. Hey, if you want to lose weight and you don't like needles and you really don't want any crazy side effects like having to wear Depends or something like that.
1: On.
0: You've heard the stories. I'm not making that up.
1: I know. I just cringe.
0: I didn't get graphic.
1: I cringe every time I hear that.
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0: News update, David Van Camp. Your mic's off.
1: It is off.
2: Federal judge blocked the Trump administration's rule allowing states to ban people from using food stamps to buy junk food. Junk food is a human right.
0: Oh, gosh. And then there'll be another judge that's going to overturn that, and on we go.
1: Said hostess.
0: We got to get the Nimrods. Here we go.
3: When the going gets tough.
4: Damn it, this is too hard.
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4: I love the poorly educated.
0: All right. Nimrods in the News out of Oklahoma, Broken Bow at the Arby's. You had this woman, Jenica, order the roast beef. Well, she gets the roast beef, eats it, and then gets all of these symptoms of oral herpes.
1: Oh, God.
0: And then she heard the woman that was working at the Arby's was bragging about spitting in it. Oh, my gosh. This woman, last name Hendricks, then admitted, yeah, I did it. And apparently she was working at the Arby's with an outbreak of herpes, infection, painful lesions, and cold sores.
3: Oh boy, Arby's, we've got the herpes.
0: Oh, golly. So, yeah, she's been arrested and facing, like, serious charges, like a felony. Poisoning food medicine with intent to injure.
1: Oh,
0: man, and that's Nimrods in the News.
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5: Here's a look at local news on KGLO. Forecasters say high temperatures statewide will be in the 70s and 80s for the next few days, but the heat of summer will hit in Iowa with full force soon. This is National Weather Service meteorologist Alexis Jimenez.
13: The end of this weekend and into the start of next week, we're looking at temperatures bumping up into the mid to even upper 90s, and really into the middle of next week.
5: Heat of the seas may well reach above 100 degrees, and that steamy weather is expected to stick around and continue into the Independence Day weekend. The effort to build the world's largest 1954 Sunburst Fender Stratocaster guitar in Clear Lake has received a major boost. Clear Lake has been announced as one of 26 communities nationwide selected to receive funding through T-Mobile's Hometown Grants Program. The $50,000 award will be used for what organizers say will be a 31-foot tribute to the guitar made famous by fallen rock and roller Buddy Holly. It will be placed in the Surf District. The project was submitted by the Surf Ballroom's nonprofit organization, the North Iowa Cultural Center and Museum. The landmark guitar is designed to attract visitors from around the world, celebrate America's musical heritage, and drive year-round economic activity. A ceremonial check presentation is scheduled for tomorrow evening at the Surf Ballroom. A challenging retail environment meant net revenues in the third quarter for Winnebago Industries were off slightly compared to last year. The Eden Prairie, Minnesota-based outdoor lifestyle products manufacturer with Iowa recreational vehicle factory locations in Forest City and Lake Mills saw net revenues for the quarter ending May 30th were $698.7 million compared to $775.1 million for the same quarter in 2025. Company CEO Michael Happy says the numbers reflect a demand environment that remains challenged with stability in the economy not likely in the near future.
14: Consumers who are drawn to the outdoor lifestyle remain engaged, but continue to navigate affordability pressures from cumulative inflation, elevated interest rates, and the uncertainty and related consequences around geopolitical events, which is influencing the timing of discretionary purchases.
5: From the KGLO Newsroom, I'm Bob Fisher.
10: Soybeans and corn were up. Cattle were mostly higher. Hogs are mixed. Hello, I'm Megan Grebner with your commodity market update on brown fields. You better build bigger bins. It's just a suggestion, but regardless, be ready to maximize your per acre profits with MX Series corn by Stein. Stein has yield. Soybeans are higher on short covering and technical buying. Old and new crop export sales were up on the week, with new crop led by unknown destinations and China. Near-term crop weather continues to generally look bearish. July beans up 18 and three quarters at 11.27 and a half. August beans were up 20 and a quarter at 11.37. Corn was higher on short covering and technical buying. Corn's been watching crop development conditions, expecting the forecasted heat dome in the Midwest to be short-lived. That should help dry out parts of the eastern corn belt, but could cause some stress in the pollination phase early on. July corn was up 7 and 3 quarters at 414 and 3 quarters. September corn up 8 and a half at 424 and a quarter. The wheat complex was mixed. Parts of the plains are expected to see rain, delaying winter wheat harvest activity, but recharging soil moisture ahead of planting. New crop U.S. export sales were above a week ago, mainly thanks to Mexico and Japan. In Chicago, July wheat was up 5 and a quarter at 591. September wheat up 5 and a half at 601 and a half. In Kansas City, July wheat was up 3 and a quarter at 620 and a half. And in Minneapolis, July wheat up 4 and a half at 588 and three quarters. Live cattle were mostly higher. Feeders were up, watching the direct markets. Box beef at midday was lower. August lives up 70 at 247.22. October lives up 25 at 240.62. August feeder cattle were up 37 at 373.30. Hogs are mixed ahead of the USDA's quarterly hogs and pigs report. July lean hogs down $1.15 at 92.70. August lean hogs were down a dime at 96.60. I'm Megan Grebner, Brownfield Ag News.
15: This is St. Jude patient Reagan. She's 3.
16: Ooh, I like sparkly.
15: This is Jeditza. She's 5.
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1: Yep.
0: The headline, PBS, 8 convicted of terrorism charges in Texas Immigration Center shooting sentenced to decades in prison. You go into the story. A demonstrator who shot and wounded a police officer outside of Texas Immigration Center last July 4th was sentenced to 100 years in federal prison Tuesday, while other protesters accused of having links to Antifa were given multiple decades in federal prison.
2: Yeah. They staged an armed ambush at an ICE facility in Alvarado.
0: And Benjamin Song, it seems, was like the coordinator of this thing. But you got it all wrong here, according to Benjamin's attorney.
2: Mm-hmm.
0: Just a bunch of kids here with big hearts, really.
1: Okay.
0: Have you heard this?
1: No.
0: Okay.
24: Our issue with this case has always been, this isn't a bunch of terrorists. This is a bunch of kids and young adults who really have a really big heart and really wanted their voice to be heard. It was never intended anybody get hurt. It was never intended that any shots to be fired. They really just wanted to their voice to be heard and to make the people who they felt were unjustly imprisoned, make them feel better, make them know that they've got people out there.
0: Okay, now that you've heard that, I just want to take a piece from the Daily Wire news reporting on this of person they brought in to explain what had happened. To go along with what the lawyer just said, just kids, just big hearts, right?
25: Yeah. Going back to Song, he was accused of firing two AR-15-style rifles at three officers that day. Song also was said to have recruited his co-conspirators and communicated in encrypted chats with them online. Then he also was said to have instructed the group to actually get their rifles ready as they were preparing to shoot. He also fled the scene and was able to evade authorities for about 11 days after the attack.
0: But just big hearts, really.
1: Yeah, yeah, right. They caught him because of that big heart.
2: Well, mm-hmm. You know, and you know, those guys in ISIS, they just really love Allah. They want to share the love of the one true God and the Prophet Muhammad, peace be upon him.
0: Yes.
2: Big hearts.
0: And if you don't want to believe in that, then kaplooey. Well, they're forced to blow people up.
2: Exactly.
0: Okay.
1: Hmm.
0: Yeah, that makes sense. Okay. Yeah, I'm glad. 100 years.
1: AR-15.
0: Well, it seems that they were just trying to make examples of them.
2: Yeah.
0: Yeah, the Antifa thing is not a game.
1: Well, I got no problem with it. If you want to make examples of him, maybe it'll stop the person that wants to do it again.
0: Exactly.
1: Maybe. Sure as heck won't hurt.
0: Maybe. We'll see. Okay, big story of the week for politics is the Democratic Socialists taking over.
2: Oh, yeah.
0: And you've got communists saying, I'm not a communist.
2: Well, they're not even really saying that. Daria Lisa Avila Chevalier is one of the communists that won a congressional primary in New York this week. And she was on MS Now. Ali Velshi, he's a journalist, you know, asked her about the fact that she's a communist.
0: Well, okay.
26: You're going to appear in all sorts of people's ads, all sorts of Republicans' ads to say, this is what you're going to get if you vote for the Democrats, a communist.
27: You know, I think
4: that framing is one that I've been very proud to be able to say I don't respond to, one in which I have been very intentional to say I won't be reactive. We are presenting a vision of what we're fighting for, and I think for far too long we have had politics that is reactive to what Republicans are doing. What we need is Democrats who are actually going to present a positive vision, one that sets the tone for what we should be talking about.
0: Wow.
4: For far too long, this reactive conversation of what we should be afraid of has prevented us from being able to have a politics of hope and a politics of life that Democrats can actually identify with.
0: Boy, they sling that BS, don't they?
2: Oh, yeah. Well, they're trying to clean up the language. Because, again, every time the left starts losing an argument, they change the language. They change the meaning of words. And I just wonder what that would have come across as if, somebody says, well, Mr. President, a lot of Democrats say that you're a Nazi. How do you respond to that? And if he had given that kind of answer?
0: Oh, I'm just not going to answer that.
2: I'm not going to be reactive in that situation. No, he would say, no, I'm not a Nazi. What are you talking about?
0: It's ridiculous. But they're not going to say that.
2: No, because they are communists. They said so.
0: Defund the police.
2: Yeah.
0: Do away with it. Do away with ICE. Open borders. Mm-hmm. And on it goes. And I don't know if all the people that vote for them realize what it really is. I think some absolutely do. Mm-hmm. Others are just probably young and stupid. Don't know any better. We'll find out soon enough.
1: You're right about the language, though. Healthcare was one of the big ones.
0: Oh, with abortion?
1: Yeah. Well, and sex changes.
0: Oh, yeah.
1: Healthcare. Mm-hmm.
0: Yes. Again, man, I'll say it. It's about deception all the time with these people.
2: Yes.
0: Because if they actually led with what it really is, you would get no support.
1: Yeah, so you do.
0: So it's about tricking people.
1: Just flower up the words a little bit.
0: Yeah.
1: Mm-hmm.
0: Yep.
1: That's democratic socialist. They can't say socialist.
0: No.
1: So they have to put the democratic part because that softens the blow.
0: You really can't say Marxist.
1: No. You can't say that either.
0: But that's what it is.
1: Right, exactly.
0: But yeah, you soften it up. Yeah, that's part of it. And this is a whole piece here, David, about end of policing?
2: Yeah, well, there's an author of a book called End of Policing. Alex Vital is his name. He has actually been coaching up his fellow socialists about how to soften their language up, including the woman that we just heard from. And he talked about it on a podcast. Here is him talking about how to coach people through the defund the police. It's not change the idea, but it's to just change the language and how you talk about it.
0: Okay.
6: So I do think that we probably should focus on new language about invest in communities, not in policing, these kinds of things, rather than trying to defend language that we were outmaneuvered around. And the focus was on, like, well, we need
0: outmaneuvered. It's a bad freaking idea.
2: Yeah. Right.
0: It doesn't work.
2: Right. But I think, again,
0: you numbskull.
2: If you're obsessed with just the language of argumentation instead of the subject of what you are arguing for, then they're not in a position where they think, oh, maybe our ideas are wrong. They're in the idea, we're just not talking about it. Or they're in the mode of, we're just not talking about it in the right way.
0: Mm-hmm.
2: We're not deceiving people enough.
0: That's exactly it. Okay,
6: this was on, like, well, we need to reduce poverty. We need to provide basic services to people. And I said, I don't think that's adequate. It falls into the same sort of trap of not being the public safety candidate and saying, actually, I'm the person who knows what we actually need to do. There are programs here. And I'm like, that's the language that we need.
0: Okay. Yeah. And most people, when it comes to politics, don't pay that close attention. There's other things going on. So if it's flowery enough language, it seems like a nice guy.
1: Mm-hmm. Right.
0: Like that Mamdani guy.
1: Yeah.
0: If you didn't know any better, say it was just the sounds turned off and all you do is see video of him. Wow, looks like he gets along with everybody. He's always happy.
2: Yeah.
0: Yeah. A lot of people are duped by that.
1: He wants to ruin the country you live in, but besides that, heck, right. Nice guy.
0: Right.
1: Yeah.
0: Well, if Satan came to you with two horns and a tail, you'd be like, holy crap, I'm running.
1: Right.
0: It's usually something else.
1: Yeah, it's Madonna.
0: It could be hot.
1: Yeah.
0: Something. Well, you're talking like 35 years ago.
1: Right, exactly.
0: You're not talking about modern day.
1: She's passed the torch.
0: Yes.
1: The devil
2: now she does have the horns and the tail.
0: Yes. But back in the day, yeah, you should have read Proverbs 5 before going to see Madonna.
1: Right.
0: Holy smokes. Meanwhile, Harry Enten is talking about how popular the Democratic Socialists are. Check it.
7: The Democratic Socialists of America have a higher net favor rating than the Democratic Party does, at least those who are members of Congress. I mean, just take a look here. Dem Socialists of America, plus 17 points. Democrats in Congress, plus 4 points. No wonder that Dem Socialists are getting nominated across the political map in different primaries, because simply put, they are more popular than the Democrats currently in charge.
8: Okay,
0: stop there for
8: that.
0: A second. Okay. I'll always go back to this, and it was about 10 years ago, and it came out that with 18 to 34-year-olds, they favored socialism more than capitalism. You were in the hospital, Scott. David and I are dissecting that, and I'm like, holy crap, man. What is that going to mean in 10 years?
1: Mm-hmm.
0: We're seeing it.
1: Now you know.
0: Yeah. And it's only going to get worse as time goes on, unless people really understand what's going on.
2: Well, I think there is something to be said for what the Democratic Socialists have been doing. That is, they stand for something aside from we hate Trump.
0: Yes.
2: There is something to be said for at least having a message. The Democrat Party does not have a message.
0: No.
2: There's nothing.
0: That is so true. That is so true. So now you'll hear the back and forth on CNN with Enten.
8: I'm just thinking back to when I was sitting here and Zoran Mamdani was sitting there when he was running, and I asked him about capitalism.
7: Yes.
8: And he had no problem saying that he had real issues with it. Okay? He wasn't afraid to say it. By the way, he ended up winning. It didn't hurt him. How do Democrats today view socialism compared to capitalism?
7: There's a reason why it didn't hurt him, and that is simply because this is one of the biggest political changes I've seen during my lifetime. Match up socialism, capitalism among Democrats. You go back 16 years ago, 2010, capitalism and socialism right there, favorable rating, 51%, 50%. Look at it now. Socialism clearly in the lead among Democrats. 66% of them view socialism favorably. Just 42% view capitalism favorably. No wonder Mamdani had no problem blasting it.
0: Whoa.
2: We're doomed.
0: That's what I'm saying, man.
1: I think if somebody give an example of where socialism works.
0: Well, they can't do it.
1: That's just
0: it's just never been done the right way.
1: It'd be different.
0: Right.
1: Well, but it would be if you had an example of here's how it works. Look, look.
0: I know.
1: You can't.
0: Yeah, you get those stats and you start thinking, Axel. Yeah, you're in the jungle. Yeah. Uh-oh. Oh, boy.
1: Mm-hmm.
0: Yeah. All right.
1: There's Axel's economic message.
0: You're in the jungle, baby.
1: Plainly understood, yes.
0: Boy, this woman in New Jersey, her poodle won't stop barking in the middle of the night. That'd drive you crazy, wouldn't it?
1: That's
0: bothersome.
1: Way. Yes.
0: Saved her life. Saved her life, dude.
1: How so? Wow.
0: How so?
1: Yeah.
0: Fire.
9: It comes to my bed. I was like, oh my God, what? And I hear the smoke detector going off. Immediately, beep, beep, beep. I was like, oh my God, it's a fire. Run, it was on the living room.
0: Yes.
1: Oh my.
0: The poodle saved your life.
1: Oh, what a good dog.
0: I thought so.
1: Mm-hmm.
0: Fire marshal?
9: The house already in flames.
11: First arriving units got on scene and found the structure was heavily involved in the rear, fire rapidly extending throughout the house.
0: Yeah. There you go.
1: Yikes.
0: I'm not saying go get a poodle. Not saying that.
1: No, poodles are good. I've had poodles. Good dogs.
0: Labradoodle. Good dog.
1: Good dog, yeah.
0: A little crazy. Mine was a bit nuts.
1: Mm-hmm. Oh, but you had a good dog.
0: Oh, yeah.
1: Great dog.
0: You were mean to my dog, but that's okay.
1: I was not mean to your dog.
0: Kind of mean to the dog. I thought so. All right. We got to get to a news update and the five stories we're watching today in just a few right here.
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1: Happy Thursday, everybody. 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I hope you'll join us. 6:30 lineup card, 7:10 first pitch. 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

0: The Markley Van Camp and Robbins Show. Jamie Markley, David Van Camp, Scott Robbins, and the five stories we're watching today.
1: Number five, a federal judge blocked the Trump administration's rule allowing states to ban people from using food stamps to buy junk food. Yes!
0: Okay, Skittles for everybody.
1: There you go. Let's see, number four, a big day at the Supreme Court. They struck down a Hawaii law that made it a crime for legal gun owners to bring their guns onto private property that's open to the public unless they ask the property owner for permission. You have to get affirmative assent.
2: Hey, I have my concealed carry license. Can I still bring my gun in?
1: Yeah, right. The decision also impacts California, Maryland, New York, and New Jersey, who all have similar laws. Also, number three, the Supreme Court has ruled that the Trump administration can, in fact, end temporary protected status for Haitians and Syrians. And already you're hearing from some on the left saying people will die. I thought Haiti was already great. What's the problem?
0: Well, you can't call it a bleephole country, I can tell you that.
1: No. I thought
0: because
1: it was
0: if
1: fine.
0: You do, there's going to be tears of rage. I guarantee you that.
1: Yeah. Number
3: tears of rage.
0: Thank you, Corey. Thank you, Corey.
1: Number two, they also ruled that migrants coming from Mexico who show up at the border have not arrived in the United States because they're still in Mexico.
4: Yeah, I was just going to say, yeah. Well.
1: And they're not allowed to apply for asylum. Wow, imagine that.
0: But they identified as being in Texas.
1: Right? You are literally in Mexico right now. You have not arrived in the United States.
0: Yeah.
1: Oh, man. And then number one, Venezuela hit by back-to-back earthquakes. At least one was the largest to hit Venezuela in more than a century. President Trump has instructed agencies of the government that can help to figure out a way to help.
0: Okay. Did you know sitting too little throughout the day could be just as damaging as sitting too much?
4: That's good news.
0: Well, not really. Oh. Sitting throughout the day is worse for you.
4: Yeah.
0: But they're saying if you're on your feet constantly,
4: then
0: that's not good either.
4: Yep.
0: Sitting 4 hours a day is about the right where you want to be, which makes sense. So I'm thinking, are you talking about the work day or are you talking about through the entire day? Because a lot of times in the evening, you're sitting.
4: Oh, yeah.
0: So, yeah, I don't think our bodies are made to just sit all day long.
4: No.
0: That's not good. You got to get your exercise. Yeah.
1: Like work in restaurants. The weird thing, like working restaurant jobs when I'd have to do a double, which I did every weekend for a while, the aches that I would get in my legs were incredible, but it was nothing compared to doing a cashier job for like 12 hours in a day. There's something about standing still that's infinitely worse than moving a lot.
0: So, dude, it had been like 1987. I worked at a music store, a Musicland. And sometimes that shift would be like midnight to 9, something like that.

0: Yeah, you're standing. And then at midnight, I would go in, and I was a jock on the country station. And it was a stand-up board.
1: Mm-hmm. Oh, wow.
0: So you were standing from midnight to 6 a.m. after that. And I remember, what was I, like 19 or whatever?
1: Yeah.
0: I'm like, gosh dang it, I'm young to have my back aching like this and my knees. Yeah, that's no good. It's different if you're walking constantly and doing other stuff. But just standing in one place.
1: I had a stand-up board once, and the guys complained after a while, and they had to make it a both. You could do either or.
0: Yeah. The one we have now is neither. It's a tweener, which is probably the worst.
1: No. Yeah.
0: This is the Markley Van Camp and Robin Show.
1: It sits on my lap.
0: Well, we're all like on bar chairs.
1: Yeah, we are, yeah.
0: But then you arch your back. It's weird.
1: Oh, it is. Yeah,
0: good.
1: Well, I got
0: but,
1: no...
0: But then when I stand up, it freaks you out.
1: I've got the chair, lucky chair with no padding in it.
0: Oh, yeah.
1: Yeah.
0: Yeah.
1: Or crack padding, I should say.
0: Well, we could go out and buy some new ones. I mean, here we are griping tomorrow, and we could make it better if we want to. But it's more fun to gripe, isn't it?
1: You need a shop class. You guys get together on that and make us stools.
0: Of course.
1: Okay. Yeah.
0: Yeah. Okay. Much to get to. Should J.D. Vance be involved with negotiations with Iran? Marco Rubio addresses that. Also, Mark Halperin saying, yeah, of course the Democrats have moved to the far left, but the media has just never covered it. Which is also very true. And a round of What's Your Story? All coming up right here.

0: Sunshine mixed with clouds at times this afternoon, with daytime highs approaching 77. Northerly winds 5 to 10 miles per hour. Partly cloudy skies tonight, lows level off around 56. Highs level off around 78. Tomorrow, partly cloudy. Partly cloudy skies and dry. Saturday and Sunday, low 80s. Saturday, low 90s by Sunday. That's the weatherology forecast for AM 1300 KGLO. Right now, it's 73 degrees.
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16: KGLO. Now, so Secretary of State Marco Rubio pushed back after being asked if he was being overshadowed by the vice president during negotiations with Iran. And the game that's being played here is they want to try to drive a wedge within the two most prominent members of the Trump administration, outside of Donald Trump himself, of course.
17: Yeah.
16: That's really what it is.
17: Here we go. All right. So roll it.
18: Do you not want more of a direct role in these talks, which have been, until now, really led by the vice president? And
19: I think that's just a silly analysis. So the vice president is the second ranking person in our government. It just shows you how seriously we take that endeavor. And we have a team of people that do work. I mean, I'm here today because they were overseas last week. We all have a role to play in this regard. So, I mean, I'm here. I've been here for 3 days. This is a key component of that. So, but I think that's a really silly question. The Vice President of the United States, other than the President, is the second most powerful person in our government. The fact that he's directly involved in this tells you the importance that our administration has given to this topic. So I think it's a very positive thing that he's involved in it.
17: Rubio and JD are both very good at their jobs.
16: Well, dude,
17: and handling media.
16: One of the biggest questions of the Biden administration was, where is Kamala Harris? And the gripe that would come out is that Joe Biden's not giving her enough space to shine, all that.
17: Oh, yeah.
16: They're not giving her enough responsibilities. And then when he gives her responsibilities, she wouldn't do anything. So, yeah, I mean, in what world should the Secretary of State be worried about being outshined by the vice president? Makes no sense.
17: So true.
20: The only thing I remember her doing outside of the figurehead position was that stupid getting to the root of the issue.
16: Right.
20: Went with of illegal immigration.
16: The borders are, then yeah, she wasn't it, really it, the borders are.
20: Right, and then she's going to go through all these countries and figure out why it's happening.
16: Right.
17: Yeah, why in the world are all these people coming? Can't imagine.
20: I mean, her stint as VP was as laughable as her stint running for president.
17: Well, you had the Politicos running these stories about how she wouldn't do the work.
20: Yeah.
17: She was lazy. Staff quitting constantly. And then all of a sudden, when she's given the title, well, she's going to run. She's the nominee.
20: Yeah.
17: All of a sudden, it was a 180.
20: Remarkable. Zero accomplishments.
17: Yep. Exactly.
20: Man.
17: Something, man.
20: Whew.
17: Okay, so the Democratic Socialists are taking over the Democratic Party.
16: Yes.
17: And they're really not Democratic.
20: Pretty good job of it.

0: Mark Halperin, who covers politics probably better than anybody, as far as somebody that tries to be, you know, like looking at both sides objectively. Mm-hmm. And man, he just says it, and he's got no love for media, which is
1: good. In the post-Bill Clinton era, the Democratic Party has moved further to the left than it has ever been in our lifetimes, at least. And the press doesn't cover it. The press doesn't say, well, you know, they can't be distracted from attacking Donald Trump and the Republican Party, pointing out the flaws there. They don't cover this. But this is an incredible development, to have a party move this far to the left and have most of its leaders either ignore it or cater to it. And, you know, when Democrats wonder why Donald Trump has been able to win two presidential elections and get very close in the third, they don't really do any soul searching to say, well, maybe it's because we've become a party of socialists, a religious socialists, and it's right there.
0: Yeah. You think that's a good reason why they lose?
2: Well, yeah.
3: I think that's part of it. And also, like we were talking about earlier, I mean, at least the socialists, I think it's a crappy message, but at least they've got a message.
0: Yeah.
3: And they've got things that they want to do. And they use a lot of flowery language. They're like, hey, we want to help working families, blah, blah, blah, by, well, seizing the means of production. Well, that doesn't work. But at least they are saying the words. But, you know, the only thing the Democrats in the mainstream have to say is that we hate Donald Trump. And that's why there are so many Democrat voters who are disgusted with their own party. They don't like it.
0: That's true. They are hated worse than Republicans. The polling is still reflecting that. And yeah, that whole thing has been Trump. You think about it, even in an LA mayoral race, as far as the Democrats running, they mention Trump all the time.
3: Yes.
0: It has nothing to do with anything.
2: Right.
0: In California. Yep. But we got to fight Trump. It just makes absolutely no sense. But Halperin's also right. The media's never covered this.
2: And they won't.
0: No.
2: You know, I remember after the last election thinking, well, maybe the Democrats heard the message. Maybe they'll start to mainstream this party again. They went completely the other way.
0: The far left has taken over.
2: It just
0: because for them, it's
2: the
0: a religion, dude. It's a different deal.
2: It's wild. Yeah. I can remember that, yeah.
0: Yeah. All right. It's that time. We go around the table. May not be the biggest story out there, but it caught your attention. David, what's your story here?
3: Well, this is related to one of the big stories today, but of course, the Supreme Court has ruled that Trump can end temporary protected status for Haitians and Syrians, which obviously it's temporary protected status. So if one president can give it, then why can't another person take it away? Another president take it away? It makes no sense.
0: Right.
3: Well, MS Now had an immigration attorney on, and well, he's very scared for some people.
0: Uh-oh. Okay.
4: Say they actually forget what we heard from the president, what we heard from Vice President Vance about Haitian people, just some of the most disgusting and racist remarks you can imagine. I know that you work with a number of Haitian clients. Break down for me just how devastating all this is about to be.
5: Very devastating, and I hope we stop talking about it as the Trump administration won or someone won, because right now America lost. There are going to be a lot of jobs that are open and a lot of people in home health care industries that are not going to receive any service because their providers are going to be removed from the United States. There are a lot of people who are going to die and suffer because of the account of this. So I wish this court was more of a court of equity than they say they were a court of policy right now. So I am the chair of the Haitian Bridge Alliance, which is the United States organization that represents these Haitians before the Supreme Court.
3: America lost because people who were never supposed to be here permanently are not going to be here permanently.
0: But temporary is in the title.
3: Yes.
0: Temporary.
3: Yes.
0: But they're so used to just being able to stay then, but
3: right.
0: Words don't matter. Well, they do.
3: Hey, can I borrow your car temporarily? 10 years later. Hey, I need that car back. What? People will die.
2: Temporarily and lifetime are the same things now. Yes.
0: Yes.
2: Mm-hmm.
0: I'm surprised they didn't bring up anything else, you know, talking about how devastating it was.
6: They're eating the cats. They're eating the dogs. They're eating the pets in Springfield.
0: Yeah. Always a classic.
2: One of my favorites.
0: All right, Scotty, what do you got for What's Your Story?
2: The SAVE Act. I want to talk a little bit about the SAVE Act that seems to, I don't know where this thing is now. Republicans are short the 60 votes needed in the Senate to get it done. John Thune has refused to get rid of the filibuster, saying he can't corral enough votes. The Senate readies for another vacation. Representative Anna Paulina Luna from Florida and other conservatives have seen enough. She's threatening to put a halt to all business until the act is passed in the upper chamber. She said, I'm not playing games. There's going to be no votes this week, and it's going to take as long as it takes. Yes, it's hardball tactics, but we've got to get this done. She said, the president's been very clear. He's not playing these games anymore, and I'm going to fully back him, and I have the votes to do it. So she announced plans to shut down the House floor until they get back to D.C. and do their jobs after vacation. Take your recess, but when you come back, we're doing this, and we're not voting on anything else.
0: Okay.
2: And I've got the support of this thing, so we'll see.
0: Well, there was a big powwow yesterday. Trump said he felt good about it. We'll see. David, if you had to bet on it, is it going to get passed?
3: No.
2: I don't think so either.
3: No, I don't think so.
0: It is. It's infuriating.
2: So frustrating.
3: I think, you know, one thing that would be a better tactic, in my opinion, is to just have get the House together and say, all right, here is a one-line bill. Strip out, take the shiny objects out of it that the Democrats are trying to latch onto, that, like, you know, women apparently are incapable of getting information about their birth certificate. I don't understand that part. And just say, okay, a state for federal elections must require photo ID, period. One line. Then put people on the record about that in the Senate. I know they've kind of tried to do that in the Senate, but like, okay, let's simplify it now and then get back to the Save America Act as it's currently written later.
2: Well, like Luna said, that Thune just got unanimous consent. She said, for the Senate to adjourn 19 days, meaning the Senate is going to go home, I will not be voting to reopen the floor until they get back to work and do their damn job.
0: The way you actually deliver it makes it funny to me.
2: Well, we've been talking about this for months.
0: All right. For my story, I'll be honest, I don't know how to feel about it. I think overall it's positive, but I'm not sure. I don't know if you heard the news that Lin-Manuel Miranda is working on a Broadway musical based on a cinematic classic from 1979.
2: What now?
3: Really?
0: Yes. It's not called Come Out and Play. As far as I know, it's just called Warriors. Yeah. Coming to Broadway in 2027.
2: Musical?
0: Yes.
2: Oh.
0: See, that's the part.
2: Yeah.
0: New musical follows a fictitious New York City gang from Coney Island in the Bronx back to where they are framed for the murder of respected gang leader Cyrus. It's the whole storyline, but done with song.
2: See, that's gonna...
0: So, I have no interest in seeing it on Broadway.
2: No.
0: Not at all.
2: I kind of do a little bit, but...
0: But if nothing else, it kind of keeps that movie out there for a while. I've referenced it even to the point where, and this has happened twice now. My daughter, well, my oldest daughter's married, and my younger daughter is a boyfriend. And they'll ask each other, have you watched Warriors with Dad yet? And if it's no, well, that's going to happen. And then I'll ask them, okay, I can sit here and watch this if you want, or I can make all the quotes before they happen, which to me is irritating. But they want me to do it and get some sort of joy out of it because I know every line in the movie.
2: There's entertainment value there, yes.
0: Yeah.
7: What about the money you owe?
0: For what? For what? As an example.
2: That's a showstopper song. For what?
0: So, yes, the Warriors on Broadway.
2: That musical, man.
0: Oh, boy. Well, yeah, and by the time it opens, New York, it'll be Escape from New York. Who knows what that country or that city's going to be like in a year.
2: Modernize it to the baseball furries.
0: Nimrod's in the news and a news update next.

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0: The Markley Van Camp and Robin Show. You know, every summer people say, oh, I can't sleep. 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
1: I saw this story from a group called We Heart Seattle. They try to clean up homeless shelter, or not homeless shelters, homeless encampments around Seattle. They are against public camping, but they're like, all right, we're also trying to get people into housing that's readily available in the city of Seattle. Heartbreaking story. They said during this week's cleanup, they found a 9-month-old baby and a mom living in a tent in the park. Mom's already been through the family shelter programs in King County. Still on the streets. And what she really wants is what's called a low barrier tiny home, which means drugs allowed. And I'm like, that is insane that that's even an option.
2: Yeah.
1: And then depressing that it's so popular that it has a wait list that apparently a mom with a 9-month-old can't get in. And I mean, my question is, how in the world is that even allowed? You have a 9-month-old baby, precious little girl, and she's living in a tent with a drug-addled mom. That's a
0: disgrace. Allowed because you have people running things with terrible ideas.
1: Yeah. That really is just such a disgrace, but... Well, you know, in the city of Seattle, they're more, worried about land acknowledgments and all that kind of nonsense.
0: No kidding. Yeah, Lee. All right. That feels like Nimrod's in the news, but a dark one.
2: Yeah, it's very dark.
0: But I've got one that's, well, I'll let you decide how dark this is, actually.
3: When the going gets tough.
4: Damn it, this is too hard.
3: The dumb get dumber.
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3: It's Nimrod's in the news on the Markley, Van Camp, and Robbins Show.
4: I love the poorly educated.
0: All right. Nimrod's news. We go to Miami. Woman facing multiple felony charges after authorities said an arrest for shoplifting led to her kicking a Miami police officer and corrections officers. It's kind of a wild story. This woman, Christina Teresa Renee, who's 39, was stealing a bunch of stuff from a nearby Bath and Body Works. Okay? Multiple retail thefts. So they arrest her, they take her in. As, you know, they got to do the search.
2: Yeah.
0: Oh, boy. Well, they found a suspected cocaine pipe.
2: Hmm.
0: In the old...
2: No.
0: Yeah. Yeah. Yep. And apparently, taking that out, that's when she got a little kicky.
2: Mm-hmm.
0: Started kicking people. Yeah.
2: Took her pipe.
0: I guess.
1: Are we talking the back door or the Arby's pocket?
0: The Arby's.
2: Okay. All right. I disappear. Just
0: what is it though? What should we use? Kitty? Hoo ha? What do you want? Anyway, the rock and roll hoochie coo. This is the place of the cocaine pipe, and that's Nimrod's in the news.

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5: From ABC News, I'm Chuck Sievertson. The U.S. official confirms that Iran attacked a ship in the Strait of Hormuz with a drone today. The first attack since Iran and the U.S. signed that initial agreement. ABC's Louis Martinez covers the Pentagon.
6: Very tenuous situation because over those 60 days that the United States and Iran are supposed to be negotiating further movement towards an eventual full agreement, there's a lot of instability about what could actually happen.
5: 7 arrests and 18 police reports are cited by the National Park Service in what it alleges was vandalism that led to damage to the algae-filled and sealer flaking of the reflecting pond at the Lincoln Memorial. Also alleging graffiti at the Washington Monument and fuel lines cut at the Great American State Fair. Federal judge has blocked part of a President Trump executive order that would mandate how states would run their mail-in voting operations. ABC's Peter Harlambous.
7: This is the third judge in just 1 week to block elements of President Trump's attempt to increase federal oversight over elections. And at this point, both of his executive orders on elections have been blocked by the courts.
5: The Supreme Court says the maker of Roundup Weed Killer can't be sued under state law for failing to warn users about the product's alleged cancer risk because the EPA didn't require a warning. Supreme Court conservative majorities today ruled that the government can keep asylum seekers from entering the U.S. and can cancel the temporary protected status granted to Haitians and Syrians. After deadly earthquakes overnight in Venezuela, at least 188 people are dead, nearly 1,000 others injured. The airport's damaged, says ABC's Marcus Moore.
8: We understand that one of the runways was cracked, so that will undoubtedly affect the emergency response that is really just now getting underway. The power is out in parts of the country, and people being evacuated from businesses and buildings. And so these are without a doubt the most critical hours in the race to save people who may be trapped in the rubble.
5: Our Marcus Moore, and you're listening to ABC News.

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2: Inflation's ticked up higher than the 3.8% of last month, says ABC's Jim Ryan.
3: The Fed's Board of Governors would like to see

0: an annual inflation rate of 2% before lowering interest rates. The Personal Consumption Expenditures Index hasn't hit that mark since early 2021, and last month inflation accelerated 4.1% over May of last year, nearly guaranteeing not a rate cut anytime soon, but an interest rate hike at the Fed's next meeting in July.
1: Fewer Americans applied for unemployment benefits last week, says the Labor Department. Europe's deadly heat wave not letting up. In London, ABC's James Longman.
2: The Spanish Health Ministry says 212 people died from the heat between Sunday and Thursday alone. France again shattering records, reporting its hottest day ever as Paris hit 105 degrees, Madrid reaching 107, and London 102.
1: Google and the TSA are teaming up to allow passengers to get screened without having to carry a physical ID. It's called Touchless ID, already offered via TSA PreCheck on certain airlines. People with a Google wallet and an Android phone can scan their passports in, and facial recognition will also be used to confirm identities. ABC's Sam Sweeney.
3: If you don't have an Android or you don't have Google Wallet, you can still load your information with most of the major U.S. airlines. 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
6: Sunshine mixed with clouds at times this afternoon, with daytime highs approaching 77. Northerly winds 5 to 10 miles per hour. Partly cloudy skies tonight, lows level off around 56. Highs level off around 78. Tomorrow, partly cloudy. Partly cloudy skies and dry. Saturday and Sunday, low 80s. Saturday, low 90s by Sunday. That's the weatherology forecast for AM 1300 KGLO. Currently, it's 75 degrees.
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15: The Markley, Van Camp, and Robbins Show. Jamie Markley, David Van Camp, Scott Robbins. David, you have a story that involves Cori Bush. It's been a while.
16: I know. So Cori Bush, she has been run out of Congress, but she's running for her old seat again.
15: Mm.
16: And she feels a little bit emboldened by what happened in New York. Well, I don't know, man. St. Louis is not New York. And the people
15: it is not
16: had enough of her nonsense.
15: Scott, is this the time where you say, these people, should I imitate you as
17: oh,
15: I do
17: well,
15: it?
17: These
15: people don't know how to do anything.
17: Well, that's
15: else.
17: All they know how to do is run for something.
16: Yeah.
17: They do it all the time. I mean, I know a guy right now that's run for everything. Finally won something.
15: See, you just keep trying.
17: Yeah. Right. Mayor of a small town. Finally won.
15: It's like Abe Lincoln.
17: Run for Senate, run for Congress, run for everything. School board. Lost. Finally.
15: Okay.
17: Gets the big victory.
15: But Cori Bush had the seat, but then lost it.
17: Well, she's terrible.
15: Yes.
16: So former Representative Cori Bush says her party, the Democrats, need to be embracing the communists.
15: Oh, okay.
18: You know, it's time for us to have as diverse of a caucus as the people. You know, and, you know, so many of us have been doing this work for a long time. You know, it's great to have friends. It's great to have more colleagues. It's great to have people coming in so that we can build this group of us who truly believe that all people deserve to to thrive, not just survive, and that we pay.
15: But you don't know what democratic socialists are all about, do you, Corey?
16: No.
15: You really have no idea. This is outstanding.
18: And that we pave the way for that, that we create that right now. It shouldn't be lost on people that people are running for these seats and that they are actually winning. And what is so wrong with having people who truly believe that that can happen? Because that we have people in our districts who believe the same as we do.
15: Scott Robbins, what did she just say?
17: I have no idea. No idea.
15: If you had to take a stab, you had to.
17: She's happy, I guess, the communists are coming in and probably wants to represent communists in her own district. She thinks there are enough of them there, I guess, to elect her.
15: Okay.
17: I'm guessing. I don't know.
15: It seemed like McGurkin, what you would call
17: McGurkin. It was very much McGurkin, but you asked me to try to define it. I'm trying to. I'm doing my best.
15: Yeah. I think you did pretty good at it.
17: I'm still learning the language of McGurkin. It's tough.
15: It is.
17: Because it's hard to apply the same thing twice.
15: It depends on the person.
17: Yeah. Well, and they talk about diversity. Not enough communists in the party? We need, I mean.
15: Yeah.
17: What is the general
15: tent? Yep.
17: Right. Yeah.
16: Right.
17: I mean, they use the word diversity and communism in the same breath. I don't get it.
15: Yes. Yes.
17: Okay. I mean, it's different if you want Asian or black or Hispanic or whatever. I get it.
15: The one thing they won't say, but actually what they're acting out is, yes, we don't mind having Jew haters in our caucus.
16: Right.
17: Right. I guess maybe that's the diversity, huh? Need more Jew haters.
15: Yes.
17: Not enough.
15: Mm-hmm. But as far as you white Christians, no way. Get out.
17: Yeah.
15: Okay. Got it. And then, well, Scott, you always say, where has socialism ever worked?
17: It hasn't.
15: Someone was asked the question.
17: Are you serious?
16: Well, yeah, because, I mean, there are a lot of Democrats who are nervous about what happened in New York and what they're seeing around the country within their own party and trying to say the whole big tent thing and, well, I mean, we have to be open to all ideas and blah, blah, blah, blah, blah. Well, Democrat Senator Lisa Blunt Rochester was on CNBC, and Joe Kernan wanted to know, where has it worked?
17: Well, yeah, me too.
15: Good question.
9: Where has socialism ever worked, Senator?
11: Is that another question, or is that for the next interview?
9: That's definitely for you. You said fist doesn't work everywhere. I just want to know one place where socialism has been beneficial.
11: Well, when you have me come back on, we can talk about all the races across the country.
9: Get your answer ready.
17: Oh, yeah.
16: Yeah, I don't want to talk about
17: that.
16: That
17: wasn't the question.
15: No. No, I'm going to pretend I heard a different question and answer it.
17: Well, yeah.
16: Yes. They're terrified of the
15: that's an art. They should be.
16: It's amazing.
15: Well, yes.
17: Well, again, I mean, it's a fair question. Your party supports it.
15: Of course.
17: Where has it worked? I want to know that, too. Where has it worked?
15: It hasn't. But again, they'll say, well, it hasn't been in quite the right way. That's the whole problem.
17: I mean, success envy is awful.
15: It is.
17: And that's essentially what this is.
15: Now we got the 4th of July coming up.
17: Yeah.
15: 250th birthday party.
17: Big one.
15: People were asked, the U.S. founders, would they be disappointed in the way things turned out? What percentage of Americans said, yeah, they'd be disappointed, if you had to guess?
16: Boy, that's a very loaded question.
17: It is.
15: Mm-hmm.
16: I would say 20%.
17: I'll say 30%.
15: 77%.
17: Oh, wow.
15: So they'd be disappointed.
17: That's a lot higher than I thought.
15: Yeah. Well, if you think about where we're at right now,
17: yeah, I suppose.
15: What they intended, what they had hoped for, would they be somewhat disappointed? I got to believe that.
16: Well, I think they're like, wait a minute, hold on a second. You got a foreign-born communist running the biggest city in the country right
15: exactly.
16: now?
15: Exactly. But then, who just became, what, a citizen 7 years ago?
16: Yeah. And, yeah, apparently you're allowing foreigners to come in and just rip off the welfare system left and right?
15: Yes.
16: Yeah. I mean,
15: you've had this many Somalis steal from the government. Yes. You've got a Muslim mayor of New York City who's been a citizen for all of 7 years. Yeah, I'm guessing they'd be a little disappointed.
17: I'm a little surprised that many people knew what founding fathers were.
16: But also...
17: I didn't know my founding father.
16: At the same time, one of the reasons why I thought it would be lower than that is because, you know, what they created nobody knew if it was going to work. And a couple of, several times, it almost didn't work.
12: Mm-hmm.
16: And here we are, 250 years later, we are the global superpower in spite of all of our flaws and all of our problems.
12: Yes, sir.
16: We are the only country on the planet that has managed to put human beings on the freaking moon.
12: Not only that, but I mean so many advances that have made the world overall a better place.
16: And I got to think, I don't know, man. I mean, it's impossible to know, but I got to think that they'd be looking around going, holy crap, it didn't just work. It worked well beyond our wildest expectations.
12: Yeah, maybe. You look at it like that.
16: Mm-hmm.
12: I'm just thinking about the current news cycle. Mm-hmm. Like if George was sitting here right now. All right, George, this is what's going on right now.
16: He'd be stacking bodies, I think.
12: Like, whoa. What?
13: Yeah.
12: But some of the things that have happened just this year. Yeah. So, yeah, very interesting little conversation piece there. There are some other things we just haven't had a chance to get to. There was one that I read that was interesting, how audiobooks affect your brain as opposed to reading a book.
13: Hmm. I've never done the audiobook thing.
12: Oh, really?
13: No.
16: I love it.
12: Yeah, I do too.
13: Yeah, a lot of people do like it.
12: Yeah. So would you guess, David, as far as an audiobook and reading a book, as far as learning goes, about the same?
16: I've heard that it's about the same. I don't know, because sometimes if I'm reading an eyeball book, I feel like I can absorb the information a little bit better sometimes if I need to reread something, depending on the content. But I don't know. There is that other side of me, and I'm just more audio-based anyway. Mm-hmm. I feel like I absorb the bigger picture better when I'm listening to it.
12: Okay. Well, and this is one of those things where I don't know if this is an ADD thing or not. I'm not even sure I believe in ADD, to be honest with you. I know you do.
13: Well, I mean, I believe in it.
12: Right. So sometimes I can be reading a book and I could go two pages and then think to myself, I have no idea what I just read because my mind drifted and I'm reading.
13: Yeah.
12: Okay, so I'm not alone there.
13: No, I've done that too. I go reread.
12: Yeah, but then hearing it is different.
13: Mm-hmm.
12: You know what I mean?
13: Yeah.
12: But I can also go always go, okay, what do they say? And then I got to go backwards to check it back out. But what they did
13: seems more passive to me.
12: In the research, they said that, the region of the brain lights up sort of the same way as reading a book and listening to it. But when they wanted to know, okay, can it teach? So they did this study at James Madison University. Wanted proof because he was thinking, okay, with my students, I'll have them do the audio thing. And 25 minutes in, same material, half the class read, half the class audiobook. The listeners scored 28% lower as far as...
13: Really?
12: Yes. Hmm. So, yeah, there is something about reading it.
13: I think so,
12: than
13: too.
12: Just listening.
13: I think listening can be such a passive activity sometimes.
12: Yeah.
13: I don't know.
12: Does it also depend on who's reading it?
13: Yeah.
12: On an audiobook, if you've got a terrible reader, it's hard to get through. When you've got a great reader, it just makes it that much more enjoyable.
13: Yeah. I could see that, too.
12: Yeah.
16: The way for my fun Gold books.
13: Wait, you know, reading a book to me.
16: For the fun books, man, I love the narrator, Ray Porter, to the point where when I am just wanting something fun, I actually look for the narrator more than the author.
12: Wow. He's that good.
16: He's very good.
13: Ray Porter, huh?
16: Yeah.
12: Now I want to check that out.
13: Me too. Now I want to hear Ray Porter's voice.
12: Yeah, to see, okay, is it really that good? Okay. By the way, as far as ADD goes, I'm not the only one that questions it. Like, if you should be medicated for it. I know you think I need to be medicated for it.
13: You are medicated for it.
12: I am, but I still question. I'm like, I don't even know if this was a good thing.
13: Have you ever seen yourself, or I have, when you're not medicated?
12: Dude, it's not like we weren't successful before I ever took it.
13: No, we were fine.
12: But I got into a job that was insane.
13: Yeah.
12: It was like running two stations and doing a show. It was crazy.
13: Yeah.
12: People are like, are you ADD? I don't know.
13: Maybe you were just tired.
12: But you know who's having a conversation about this?
13: Who's that?
12: Joe Rogan and Taylor Sheridan.
13: No kidding.
12: Wrote Yellowstone, all those shows.
13: Guy's a prolific writer.
12: Oh, yeah. And he was diagnosed.
13: Huh. I could see that.
12: I think we got all the swear words out. I've sent it to Andres because there was a lot of swearing.
13: All right, David.
12: Do you want to hear it?
13: Please on the button.
12: At least part of it?
13: Yeah. Let's hear it.
12: Roll it.
14: Anybody who's good at anything is either ADHD or autistic.
19: Yeah. They tried to give me medicine for the ADHD.
14: Did they?
19: Yeah. I'm like, no.
14: How old were you when they tried to give it to you?
19: Oh, when I, well, they did give it to me when I was a kid.
14: Really?
19: Yeah.
14: What'd they give
19: me? And then you're, who knows, but whatever, you're lobotomized, right? And then, and so I stopped taking it just because I was, now you're just like, yes. You know, and so my parents were like, let him run around.
14: My neighbor's kid, they gave it to him when I lived in California. It was such a bummer. He was this wild little kid, and they gave it to him, and all of a sudden he was flat.
19: Yep.
14: And I was like, oh, and... The lady was like, oh, he's on medication now because he's hyperactive. I'm like, oh, my God. Not my kid, not my place.
19: Yeah.
14: I'm not saying nothing. I just go to work. You know, I was single back then, and I was like 28 or 29, and I was just so confused how you could do that. And then I kept thinking, like, if somebody did that to me when I was a kid, for sure I would have been on drugs.
19: Yeah.
14: If my parents knew about those options, they could shut me the if I had the wrong parents. My parents wouldn't have done it, but if I had the wrong parents, yeah. 100% I had all the traits that would have allowed me to get on Ritalin.
19: It's a superpower.
12: Then they get into how it can be a superpower and how it's kind of BS as far as classrooms. We can get to that coming up in a few.
13: This guy writes like three shows at the same time. I mean...
12: Yes, because he can hyper-focus.
13: Wow.
12: He doesn't need the... That's what I'm... That's why I always, like, I go back and forth on it.
13: Yeah.
12: But yes, we'll get to the rest of that and the five stories we're watching today coming right up.

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0: The Markley, Van Camp, and Robbins Show. Jamie Markley, David Van Camp, Scott Robbins, and the five stories we're watching today.
1: One, two, three, four, five.
2: Number five, Greta Thunberg has a new pet project. See, she started with climate change when she was a kid.
3: How dare you.
2: Then took on Jew hating. Then lobbied to get oil to Cuba, which was one of my favorite. Oil is life. Wait a minute. Hold on. Greta.
4: I thought you didn't like oil.
2: I thought you didn't.
4: Right.
2: What? And now she has put out a video supporting a separatist terrorist in western Pakistan. She is a woman of many parts.
5: How dare you?
0: Is she still programmed by her parents or somebody else? Who knows?
2: Dude, I have no idea what's going on there.
4: I've used her for everything.
0: I know.
2: Number four, FIFA is apparently allowing rainbow flags at Seattle's pride match between Iran and Egypt.
0: Yes.
2: Despite objections from the two Islamic nations. And I'm torn because I'm tired of the rainbow flag crap. But at the same time, this is America. We're not going to let these jihadis, define us. We'll keep our arguments in the house, please. Thank you. Number three, the Supreme Court, big day here, has ruled 6-3 that the Trump administration can, in fact, end temporary protected status for Haitians and Syrians. Number two, they also ruled that migrants coming from Mexico who show up at the border but have not entered the United States have not, quote, arrived in the United States because they're not here yet, and they do not get to apply for asylum. And then number one, further south, Venezuela, hit by back-to-back earthquakes. Mm-hmm. At least one was the largest to hit Venezuela in more than a century. The death toll continues to climb. President Trump said, I have instructed all agencies of our government to get ready to move quickly. We will be there for our new and great friends.
0: Okay. I don't know if we have time for the rest of the ADHD discussion. It was Joe Rogan and Taylor Sheridan from Yellowstone and Landman fame. Maybe we can do the rest of that coming up in a few. Because I know you are a big believer in ADHD, that people actually have it and should be medicated, and I'm not quite sure.
4: Well, I've been around you for a long time, yes.
0: You wouldn't have known that before I ever started taking the medication.
4: I suspected it.
0: Really?
4: Yeah.
0: Okay. Do you think you have it?
4: I don't know.
2: Oh, yeah.
4: You think I have it?
2: I think, no, I don't. I think it's more OCD. Sometimes those diagnoses can overlap or get mixed up.
4: Yeah.
0: Yeah. Did you see the thing out where most parents say screen time? Screen time can be quality time with their kids.
4: Mm-hmm. So they're playing what?
0: Well,
4: games with each other? Or?
0: Well, this was 2,000 parents. And again, they said screen time brings joy to the household. That was 92%. And 76% said screen time can be family time. 67% they can bond with their children over screen time.
2: Depends on the screen, I guess. But you can do like read-along stories if the kids are little.
0: Yeah. Like watching a show together, maybe?
2: I don't know.
0: You're not buying it?
2: No.
0: This is the Markley, Van Camp, and Robbins Show. I think a lot of people that were reading that were thinking, yeah, mom's saying, yeah, you can watch another episode while I doom scroll on the phone.
2: Right.
0: I don't know if that's really in play or they're actually watching a show. I didn't watch some show.

0: those with my kids.
1: I think some of those baseball games or basketball games together.
0: Yeah.
2: Then it also would depend on the age of the kid.
0: Probably. Yeah, I mean, they got to be old enough to get what's going on for sure. But yeah, I mean, sports definitely bonds.
1: Yeah.
0: When you're watching a game together, something like that, I got to believe. But anyway. Okay. The is ADHD real or not? We'll get to that. And the Scott Robbins trifecta, Scott's top three stories of the day, coming up.

0: Direct cattle business was quiet Thursday. Butcher hogs were steady. I'm John Perkins with a Brownfield Market Update. Farming's in your DNA and Stein's as well. Stein offers seed genetics developed by farmers for farmers. Stein has yield. Live life your way with Stein. Soybeans and corn were up with some concerns about a heat dome expected to hit parts of the Midwest. July beans are 18 and three quarters higher at 1127 and a half. August is up 20 and a quarter at 1137. July corn is 7 and 3 quarters higher at 414 and 3 quarters. September is up 8 and a half at 424 and a quarter. Live cattle were mixed and feeders were higher, watching the direct markets. August live was up 70 at 247.22 and October was 25 higher at 240.62. August feeders are up 37 cents at 373.30. And hogs were mixed ahead of the inventory numbers out after the close. July was down 115 at 92.70 and August was 10 lower at 96.60. John Perkins, Brownfield.
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2: This is Andrew Luzum with Corteva Agriscience out of Iowa. Just wanted to talk a little bit today about how our corn crop is progressing. Things are moving very quickly here in the south. We're starting to get waist-high corn or farther along. As you look at northern Iowa, there's still quite a bit of corn that we're just starting to get post-spraying applications done. Still doing a little side dress applications. The key that I would tell everybody is to make sure you're pulling some nitrate tests before you go make applications to make sure that we're not over applying, especially with the water quality issues that we're seeing in our state. Make sure we're zeroing in our nitrogen applications. And as we're looking at those side dress applications, how do we get the most out of them? Let's think about using Instinct Next Gen. The 12 ounce rate with the later side dress applications like this, we consistently see a 5 bushel return. I would encourage you this season to think about these late spring nitrate tests with some late side dress and make sure that we're considering the use of Instinct Next Gen with those applications.
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3: Sunshine mixed with clouds at times this afternoon, with daytime highs approaching 77. Northerly winds 5 to 10 miles per hour. Partly cloudy skies tonight, lows level off around 56. Highs level off around 78. Tomorrow, partly cloudy. Partly cloudy skies and dry. Saturday and Sunday, low 80s. Saturday, low 90s by Sunday. That's the weatherology forecast for AM 1300 KGLO. Currently, it's 75 degrees.
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11: Purple-haired weirdo, Representative Rosa DeLauro.
12: Oh, the old witchy-looking thing?
11: Yeah, the old
13: yeah.
11: Yeah.
13: She wants to eat Hansel and Gretel?
11: Yes. Yes.
12: She's got Eye of Newt in her lunch pail?
13: Yeah.
11: Well, there's a little back and forth about the missing children.
14: Mr. Secretary, do not interrupt.
15: Don't you point your finger at me. Don't
14: I will point my finger at you.
15: Don't you be a hypocrite
14: you.
15: Then you be a threat. Then you should be as upset about the 450,000 kids
14: upset.
15: That were lost.
14: You
15: didn't say a word about it. For 4 years, you never said a word.
16: Mr. Secretary.
14: Could you put him in his place for
16: don't yell at
15: you
16: me.
15: Should
16: I'm
15: be put in your place.
16: Mr. Secretary, you know? If you would like 4 minutes for a closing statement when everybody's done, I'll give you that. But while members are on their 8 minutes, I need them to have their 8 minutes.
14: I started
15: Chairman,
14: my comments.
15: I appreciate that. My issue is that they say this for sound bites, and I'm not going to let them say
14: what
15: something
14: did
15: like
14: you
15: that.
14: Do it's just recently for sound bites? I sympathize with the 400.
16: We are going to have something resembling order.
12: All right.
11: Well, you can take the Oklahoma guy out of Oklahoma, but you can't take the Oklahoma out of Oklahoma guy.
13: Well, he's a fighter.
11: He is.
13: Literally.
12: That poor guy just had a spell cast on him, though.
13: Oh, yeah. Watch out. Don't let that oven door close.
11: Now your name is just Mark, not Mark Wayne.
12: Yikes.
11: Man, oh, man.
13: Okay. Okay, I mentioned the ADHD conversation. Joe Rogan, Taylor Sheridan from Yellowstone, Landman, bunch of shows. Anyway, talked about it before, the whole ADHD thing. I think people are definitely over-medicated. I question it a lot. I've been on different medication for it for over 20 years. And you don't know what it's even doing to you.
12: No.
13: You know? And I was doing fine without it, I thought. Scott would say something different.
12: Mm-hmm.
13: But here's the rest of their conversation. I want to know what you think.
17: It's on Ritalin.
18: It's a superpower. If you understand it.
17: Exactly.
18: It's a superpower.
17: Yeah. If you could find something you love.
18: People say, how in the world can you write a script? They could write all these things. It's not that hard. Like, once I know what it is, I can sit. You could sit me in an airport around 1,000 people. I won't hear them, and I can sit there for 12 hours straight.
17: Because you love it.
18: I just hyper-focus.
17: But if somebody wants you to pay attention to the history of Pop-Tarts or something,
18: I can't physically do it.
17: Yeah, it's not going in there.
18: Yeah,
17: that's the superpower. Yeah. The superpower is you can find something you love and focus on it, but the way our education system is designed is so backwards. You take kids that are so energetic and they have so much life and you just squeeze it out of them. Just sit still.
13: Yes.
17: Stay put. Listen to boring and all day they're just fighting this desire to scream and just run out of the building and go do something fun.
18: Wasn't the essentially what we call the modern public education system founded by the Rockefellers?
17: Yep.
18: as a means to create workers.
17: Yep.
18: Like, that's it.
17: You're compliant just workers
18: just
17: and soldiers.
18: Conform.
17: It's one
18: conform.
17: Of the reasons why they decided to start school so early for kids, is the earlier you can start them, the more you can get them to do whatever you want them to do.
13: That's why I always feel bad for young boys that get labeled ADHD and get them on medication, because that's the way they're made.
12: Right.
13: Yeah. So many of us in grade school, it sucked. Because you had to sit still and listen. And it was a lot of it boring.
12: Very boring.
13: There was stuff you needed to do and needed to learn. I get all of that. But a lot of stuff, really?
12: I was bored out of my mind most of the time.
13: David, when you put your son in the different school that was more advantageous for an active young boy, I'm like, good for you, man. That was awesome.
11: Yeah, I mean, he got to go to that, to preschool, and now that he's no longer there, I'm comfortable saying where it was. It was at the zoo. Believe it or not, it was a school where, like, 80% of the class time was outside, and they were applying, you know, the what they were learning in a classroom environment to what to like nature and animals and all of this, and like it's awesome, man. This kid, when he got home, this was one of the last lessons they learned. They learned about flooding and about sinkholes, and he came up with this idea, and maybe I think they did something like it in the classroom, where he was going to demonstrate to me how a sinkhole works, and it involved like getting a pasta strainer and a little box and like just filling it up with dirt and putting shooting a hose through it. And it's like he's four and he's putting all that stuff together, and I love it, man.
13: Yeah. I had a crazy idea when my son was like seventh grade, and no one was going to go for it. But the idea was one day a week, he'd go to work with me. Another day, he would go with my dad out to my grandfather's farm and do chores for the day. Another one was he would go with one of his uncles who owned his own business to see how that business was run. And then another day he could go with another uncle that was working in, you know, what it would be, say, a lot of maintenance and outdoor work.
12: Mm-hmm.
13: And then one day we can do your whatever. And I always thought he would learn so much more than he will in the classroom. But to get everybody to sign off on that?
12: Yeah, that's a tough one. Yeah. With the Illinois standards at the time, yeah.
13: Or any state.
12: Yeah, that's true.
13: It doesn't matter.
12: Yeah.
13: You know, but.
12: Yep.
13: One update before your trifecta.
12: Yeah.
13: That pains me to bring this in because this was my story earlier.
12: Mm-hmm.
13: That the 1979 classic movie, The Warriors, is going to be on Broadway.
12: Yes.
13: I said I didn't know how to feel about it because I don't want to see it. It's a musical.
12: Right.
13: Whatever, but at least it keeps the movie out there. Well, I've been updated on something. There's more details.
12: Okay.
13: Okay? And I mentioned this was from Lin-Manuel Miranda.
12: Yes.
13: Did Hamilton.
12: Yes.
13: Okay. They're changing genders of the Warriors.
12: They're what? Not either.
13: Oh, yeah.
12: Come on, man.
13: All women. About women's empowerment. Heck no! You can't do that.
12: Are you making that up?
13: I'm not making it up. Buddy of mine just told me. And I'm like, uh-uh. I'm sitting at the story, and I'm like, holy crap.
12: So are the Lizzies going to be guys?
13: That's a good question. I'm not sure. Mm-hmm. But the Warriors, I don't know. Not going to be. I don't know what Ajax is going to be.
12: This is brutal.
13: You get, dude.
12: Can we just leave it alone?
13: No. No, they got to do that.
12: Snow White, just be Snow White? No.
13: Because the all-women Ghostbusters was such a success, I guess. Ooh. Yeah.
11: That one, I wanted to like it because I think individually I've seen all of those women in funny roles before.
12: Dude, that wasn't funny.
11: It was brutal.
12: It was awful.
13: All right, you ready for your big three?
12: Yeah, I can't wait to see Supergirl now.
13: Woo!
19: Are you ready?
20: One, two, look at my shoe!
19: It's the three most important news stories of the day.
21: I hit the trifecta!
19: Well, at least according to Scott Robbins. It's the trifecta on the Markley, Van Camp, and Robbins Show.
13: Every day about this time, Scott Robbins' top three stories, helped by his hero.
22: I'm Casey Kasem.
12: Casey, they're going to do AT-40, except they're going to make you a woman.
23: No way.
12: Okay, I didn't think you'd like that, no.
22: I'm ready.
12: Yeah.
22: Three.
11: You can still call her Casey.
12: Casey's a gender bender name, right?
23: Nope.
12: Yeah.
11: All right.
12: He'll have none of it.
11: Number three, you want to talk
23: Give
11: about
23: it up.
11: AI chatbots.
12: Well, the AI chatbots are very popular, of course. And people are saying, well, there seems to be a political bias with these things, though.
13: Oh, yeah.
12: Turns out they were right. When asked about the issues, they put it to the test. 29 hot-button issues. OpenAI's GPT 5.5 answered nearly every question exclusively with left-leaning arguments and gave right-leaning positions just once in all the questions they asked. The Claude Opus 4.3, about the same thing. Here's the one that got me, though. ChatGPT, how many lefty percentage-wise got lefty answers to political questions? What would you just guess?
13: Which one?
12: ChatGPT.
13: 85%.
11: 90%.
12: That's 80%. So it's lower than I thought, but still, 80% of the time it was used that they asked political questions to it, it went to the left
11: the answer. A lot of times they're drawing off of Wikipedia.
12: That's the point, right? And other news sources, I'm guessing, too.
13: Yes, that's the way it works.
12: That are predominantly that way as well.
13: Yes, so. That is true.
0: Now, on with the countdown.
13: Scott Robbins, Trifecta, the top three of the day, up to number...
0: Two.
11: Number two, a California woman was being creepy.
12: San Diego ex-wife has admitted spying on her husband's new girlfriend, including moments when she was undressed.
13: What?
12: Ryan Bell pleaded guilty to a misdemeanor charge of eavesdropping using an electronic device after she allegedly live-streamed more than 700 hours from her ex's Ring cameras. According to NBC San Diego.
13: She tapped into the Ring camera and recorded it?
12: Yep.
13: Oh, showed buddy.
12: And live-streamed it. The family had no idea the woman was watching them until they started hearing voices themselves. Did you hear that? Hear what? That voice. I didn't hear it. What was it? They kept hearing it. The husband's new girlfriend soon recognized the voice and said, "I think that's your ex-wife. I can hear her." She then removed the camera, but not before the woman listened in on the financial and private conversations across weeks and months. So she was listening to all their conversations about their personal finances, too, while taping them, like, in the nude.
13: Whoa.
12: And throwing that out there online, too. Now, the girlfriend said, "Oh, I'm relieved that she admitted to watching them once she was caught." She said, "Relieved, absolutely relieved, because we've been trying to convince everyone, you know, the truth. Like, we hear her. We think there's something up." And then they finally discovered what it was. She was sentenced to 6 months, by the way. That's it. And probation.
0: The countdown doesn't stop till we reach the top,
13: man.
12: Get rid of the Ring cameras. If you've got a new relationship and you got a crazy ex-wife, do that.
11: Also, I'll never understand the desire to have a Ring camera, like, in your bedroom or something like that.
12: I think it's weird, too. Yeah.
13: But. Yeah. Scott Robbins, Trifecta, the top three of the day.
0: And finally, one.
11: Weird. Number one, a Maryland woman, she got, disrespected at a Taco Bell.
12: Yeah, Maryland deputies say one woman challenged Taco Bell employees to, "Hey, meet me outside!" Then she lifted her shirt to reveal a handgun, placed her hand on the weapon's grip during an argument over how long it was taking to get my food! Where's my damn food?
11: There's one thing that'll get service industry workers moving faster. It's flashing a gun at them, I guess.
12: Restaurant workers told deputies this woman became so angry about the wait for her food, she was telling staff members just to get outside. Let's settle it right now. Deputies arrived. They detained her and another individual from her group, who authorities said was also involved in the ongoing verbal dispute. She was arrested.
13: All right.
12: And she never got her food, by the way.
0: And there you have it.
12: Adding insult to injury.
13: No kidding.
12: Yeah.
13: She was angry.
11: Well, it's all right. Angry. Taco Bell uses the same meat as the prison system, I'm pretty sure. So,
13: oh, golly.
12: In bulk.
13: Yeah. Don't undersell the bell, man.
11: Oh, I love Taco Bell.
13: I know you do.
12: Well, we all do.
13: All right. If I were to ask the question, what's one of the most popular drugs to buy from somebody at the Villages?
12: Oh,
13: Nimrod's in the news and the news update next.

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0: The Markley Van Camp and Robbins Show. Yes, it's true. A lot of people talk about the weight loss injections because they get results. A lot of people would like to try it, but they already know I don't like the needles. I don't think I could give myself a shot. And then I heard about side effects that I certainly don't want. Is there something else I could take that would give me the results? Good news, there is something on the market.
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0: News update, David Van Camp.
1: I thought this was kind of interesting. We've talked about this, that the Supreme Court gave Trump a win in ending temporary protected status for Haitians and Syrians. One of the interesting little side notes on this is that Samuel Alito, Justice Alito, said basically none of the arguments were even sound to the contrary, because the courts don't have the authority to review what the secretary has determined. Said it, this should never even come to our attention to begin with.
0: Yeah.
2: There you go.
0: And again, temporary. What does that mean?
1: Well, then that's, I think, what Alito was getting at, too. It's like, well, no, this is a carve-out that the executive branch has the authority to manage.
0: Yeah, no kidding. There's another story out there. May have to get into this more tomorrow. After COVID, one thing that Americans were talking about was we cannot count on China to have so many essentials coming through there.
1: Mm-hmm.
0: And we've got to start making stuff in this country.
2: Right.
0: And reports have been we were doing that. Well, not so much from real clear investigations. Like, we're still very dependent on China. More than what we should be. Put it that way. And you know who stands in the way of a lot of it? Businesses.
1: Oh, yeah.
0: Well, it's so cheap. I mean, what can we do?
2: Yeah.
0: Yeah, we can get more into that later. We got to get the Nimrods now. Roll it.
3: When the going gets tough.
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4: I love the poorly educated.
0: All right. Nimrod's the news. We go to Florida. The Villages. Yes, where federal authorities have arrested a 77-year-old man for allegedly buying more than $1,800 in erectile dysfunction drugs.
2: Yeah, buddy.
0: And he did that without a prescription, intending to sell them.
2: Oh, black market, huh?
0: Well, yeah. And people are interested. It's a hot market.
2: The Villages pharmacist.
0: Yeah. Well, the village, as you know, been a lot of stories over the years about the sex lives of its residents.
2: Yeah.
0: Rumors about swingers and public sex and high rates of sexually transmitted diseases have swirled.
2: Right. By the way, shuffleboard court.
0: Well, they said, this was even in the Tampa Bay Times, the villages tended to have significantly lower rates of sexually transmitted diseases compared to Florida overall. But still,
2: yeah.
0: The old pills. Hot market, and that's Nimrod's in the news.
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13: From ABC News, I'm Chuck Sievertson. The deadly earthquakes over 7 magnitudes overnight in Venezuela leave at least 188 people dead, nearly 1,000 others injured as search and rescue operations continue.
14: We finally got out of the apartment, and it was chaos, you know. Everybody, all my neighbors were on the street screaming and crying, yelling, you know. It was really hysterical, you know.
13: Armando Nori lives in hard-hit Caracas.
14: We are not prepared for this. We've been living under a government neglecting every aspect of the civilian life for the past almost 30 years.
13: The U.S. is sending search and rescue crews from Los Angeles and Virginia. Iran attacked a ship in the Strait of Hormuz with a drone today, says a U.S. official. ABC's Louis Martinez covers the Pentagon.
15: What we have from a U.S. official is that, yes, there was an Iranian attack on a vessel that was carried out by an Iranian drone that caused some damage to the ship's bridge.
13: His first attack since Iran and the U.S. signed that initial agreement. 7 arrests and 18 police reports are alleged by the National Park Service in what it claims was vandalism that led to the algae-filled and sealer flaking of the reflecting pond at the Lincoln Memorial, also alleging graffiti at the Washington Monument and fuel lines cut at Great American State Fair. A federal judge has blocked part of a President Trump executive order that would mandate how states would run their mail-in voting operations. Supreme Court conservative majorities today ruled that the government can keep asylum seekers from entering the U.S. and can cancel the temporary protected status granted to Haitians and Syrians. Makes no sense, says Massachusetts Governor Maura Healey, a Democrat, saying immigrant families can be deported.
16: Who fled devastating earthquakes and violence in their own countries.
13: Similar argument being made by Ohio Governor Mike DeWine, a Republican. You're listening to ABC News.
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13: The Supreme Court ruled that the maker of Roundup Weed Killer can't be sued under state law for failing to warn users about the product's alleged cancer risk because the EPA didn't require a warning. On Wall Street, the tech-heavy NASDAQ closed only slightly lower despite Micron technology stock surging after blockbuster earnings. Apple stock pulled the NASDAQ down on news that they would be increasing the cost of its Macs and iPads. Microsoft also fell after announcing they will be raising Xbox prices. Iran update from ABC News contributor and expert on Middle East policy, Javed Ali.
11: Will Israel withdraw fully from southern Lebanon, even if that's what the U.S. wants? Unclear, because Hezbollah is still attacking Israel as well, and Israel has a right to defend itself. But we have heard time and time again the Iranians say they are going to demand a full Israeli withdrawal from southern Lebanon because Hezbollah is their most important partner in the region.
13: Google and the TSA are teaming up to allow passengers to get screened without having to carry a physical ID. It is called Touchless ID, already offered via TSA PreCheck on certain airlines. ABC's Sam Sweeney.
21: 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And when you show up to the airport, all you have to do is walk up to the camera, have your picture taken, and you'll be cleared to get on your flight.
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24: Sunshine mixed with clouds at times this afternoon, with daytime highs approaching 77. Northerly winds 5 to 10 miles per hour. Partly cloudy skies tonight, lows level off around 50. Clear skies tomorrow night, lows dip down to about 56. A mix of clouds and sunshine and dry, Saturday and Sunday, low 80s, Saturday, low 90s, by Sunday. That's the weatherology forecast for AM 1300 KGLO. Currently, it's 75 degrees.
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0: The start of this is going to be building power. 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
7: Hey, I'm Jason Chaffetz, and I am fired up, filling in for Sean Hannity. He's a little under the weather. We'll get him back in the saddle real soon. But I got to tell you, I'm fired up. I'm excited. There's so much to talk about. We got some great guests coming up. Governor Walker, the former governor of Wisconsin. And we also have Rob Schneider. You know Rob Schneider. You've seen him. Saturday Night Live. The comedian. He's awesome. We got a lot of things, though, that are happening. Everything from the Supreme Court, talking about immigration, talking about guns. We got America 250. We got socialists, crazy socialists, doing crazy things all around the country and winning some elections in crazy town New York City. We got the zombie filibuster. We got to talk about that because Save America acts on the line there. Oh, devastation in Venezuela. This is a horrific story. Sad story. But one of those stories where you just can't turn your head away and just ignore that it didn't happen. The death toll coming out of Venezuela with the earthquake is just, it is really a sad thing. I'm going to talk a little bit about drones. Homeland Security's out there saying, hey, this is one of the biggest threats. I've been talking about this for years. I really do think one of the biggest threats to the homeland drones, and how do we defend against them? So we're going to talk a little bit about drones, and then we're going to talk about people doing stupid stuff, because you know what? There's always somebody doing something stupid somewhere, and there is no doubt that that is happening across the country. But thank you for joining us. And again, we're going to get through all of this. A quick note here about this socialism, these ideas that, oh, they're going to put root beer in all the drinking fountains and everything will be free. You know, every time you hear the Democrats, we're just one good tax increase away from prosperity in their country. That's what they need. We need to increase taxes because, you know, the stats on this are absolutely unbelievable. Our federal government will spend roughly 23% of our gross domestic product. And then when you add in the 15% that state and local government has, roughly 38% or 38 cents out of every dollar spent in this country is spent by government. It is a stunningly high number. And yet Democrats will be out there saying, oh, we need more. We got to do more. All of more. Hey, you know what, folks? I want to talk about taxes, but I also want to talk about making sure that we cut spending. Because if you don't starve the beast, this monster will continue to grow and grow and grow. So thank goodness, you know, we got a good president who understands this. Donald Trump is out there doing what he can. He's going to be making the biggest difference in our economy. Unlike Joe Biden and Barack Obama and Kamala Harris. Oh, my goodness. Can you imagine if Kamala Harris was still or had achieved, is still in office and that she had be arisen and become the president of the United States of America? Oh, my goodness. Let's start first with America 250, because you know what? Next week, one of the greatest celebrations, it's something that should last not just a day, not just a weekend. It's something that should fill our hearts from coast to coast all the time. And I think this country being under the attack like it is, particularly from what I believe is a socialist thrust that is not just organic here in the United States. I think it's being funded and pushed by others around the globe. But the idea that freedom, prosperity, self-reliance, self-governance, that those are offensive to those of the socialist like, I think we need to teach that. We need to talk about that. And part of the protests and part of the things we're seeing, yeah, I think they're funded. I think it's organized. But I think part of the reason we have somebody who's so gullible to think that socialism will be the answer to all of our problems, that's a consequence of an education system. It's also a consequence of parents and lack of respect and teaching people the idea of these principles of, you know, things like self-reliance. If those things aren't taught in our schools, if you don't stand up every day and pledge allegiance to the flag, if you don't understand the history of our nation and those that have given so much, millions upon millions who have lost their lives defending our country, then guess what, folks? You end up with socialists who are thriving. And now, fortunately, it's not happening coast to coast. You see the World Cup right now. You may not be a soccer fan. I happen to be a big soccer fan. I love it. I grew up playing it. Love the sport. I love watching the English Premier League. But I got to tell you, the patriotism that you see at those matches, that's pretty good. I mean, they're singing John Denver, Take Me Home, Country Road. I mean, it's just an amazing sight. Red, white, and blue, people waving the flag. Love it. Love it. But unfortunately, there are a lot of people that don't love this country the way maybe you and I love this country. And so this is a problem. Now, there are things that we need to do immediately in order to protect our integrity. And one of those things is, I believe, is the effort that we need to put in for protecting the integrity of the vote. You know, a lot of places, my home state of Utah included, Utah does all vote by mail. You could go somewhere if you really wanted to and vote in person, but it's vote by mail. So, you know, a ballot goes into the mail and then it shows up with your, you know, next to the burger coupons or your local furniture store. And, you know, it's just there. And then, you know, you can get around to putting it in the, maybe you put it in the mailbox. Maybe you don't. Maybe you do it at the drop off at the county, wherever the county decides to do it. Maybe you don't. But I've got to tell you, integrity of the vote far outweighs convenience in what we should be doing as a nation. You know, we just had a primary day. We had one in Utah and we had one in other states across the country. Did it feel like it was an election day? Because the voter turnout was pathetic. It was incredibly low. I remember when I was growing up, my parents, they would take me, and especially my mom. I remember my mom, we would go and we would stand in line because it was time to vote. And our friends and neighbors would be there and it was always a long line. But you're talking to your friends and neighbors. These aren't strangers. They're, you know, a lot of people I guess I don't know in my neighborhood, but a lot of people I do. Oh, hi, Shelly. Hi, James. You know, whoever it might be. And then we'd finally get up there. My mom would show her driver's license. And then we'd go into this little booth and you had that little metal thing and you could push the ballot and close the little curtain. And then you'd take it. You know, my mom would let me pop it into the box. And there were people there monitoring it. That was a tradition. Well, we've lost that in this nation. So here you have Senator Mike Lee and certainly a lot of others who are very supportive of the Save America Act. How Republicans can't vote for that. And by the way, I think the majority have and will. But I know there's a bigger, broader discussion to be had. But come on, senators, you got to stop being so darn lazy. As Mike Lee, Senator Mike Lee, has pointed out time and time and time again, we're not talking about changing the Senate rules. But look at all the days they have in recess and the weekends. They should take a page out of Nancy Pelosi's playbook. Now, I got to serve in Congress for 8+ years. You know how Nancy Pelosi would deal with this? Nancy Pelosi would take, I remember, and I'm going to get the number just wrong, but it's something like $787 billion package. And she waited until the very end. It was like, and again, the date, I have to get look at the calendar, but it was like December 23rd. It finally came up on the floor of the House. And you know what? It came up on the floor of the House then because America was already engaged with Christmas. It was Friday. Everybody wanted to go home and suddenly she had the votes and made it happen. That's what I believe Senator Thune, the majority leader, should be doing and saying, sorry, folks, we're going to stand here and debate this all day, every day. This is what we're going to do. And if it fails, we're going to bring it up again. It takes that kind of leadership to say, we are going to do this until this passes. I am the majority leader. I was elected to do this. It is the president's number one priority. Our senators are behind it, and it will save this nation. Where's that backbone? Why don't they stand up and do that? And you know what? Just because, let's pretend it fails on a test vote. Bring it up again. And I don't care what topic it might be. It can be the Save America Act. It can be something really important. That's why you're put into the majority. That's why Americans donated their money. That's why they worked to get the majority of Republicans in place. That's what has to happen. But instead, we're like, no, we can go on recess. Ah, it was Easter. Yeah, you need 2 weeks off. Hey, we got 4th of July. Everybody go home. Make them stand there and do that all night. Guess what? They're a fairly elderly crowd. Let's be respectful, but let's also understand they're going to run out of gas. And if the only off-ramp is to vote yes, the Republicans will come around. And that's what has to happen. No change in the rules. Just don't let senators say, nah, I object, and not have to actually take the hard vote. And let them do that all day, every day. I get a little fired up on this one. I get a little passionate about this one. So we got a lot to talk about on the show today. We've got, you know, this zombie filibuster, the voting for the Save America. I think that goes hand in glove with America 250. It also goes hand in glove with what the opposition is trying to sell America. You don't have to worry about anything. You don't have to pay for college. We're going to have a government-run store. Everything's going to be cheap. We're going to make your buses free. Everything is going to be great. Oh, we don't need billionaires. How dare there be billionaires? Oh, and we got to get rid of millionaires. Why should everybody? Now, that is not who America is. That is the opportunity, the equality for opportunity is what we stand for. It's not the equity or guaranteeing the result be the same for everybody. That gets rid of the incentive to be that hardworking American and do what they need to do to pull themselves up by their bootstraps and make the country great. It's a work program, and they don't like that. But those who have actually had success and created great income and created great wealth, yeah, you can't just go confiscate that and just decide to hand it out to everyone else, because that's ultimately the decision, right? The decision on taxes is a decision of, should I pull money from somebody's wallet and give it to somebody else? And right now, 38 cents out of every dollar, as I pointed out a moment ago, 38 cents out of every dollar in our gross domestic product is being spent by government. Who can spend that money better? We can. You can. I can. I don't want to have our government doing that. Now, there's certain things we have to do. Certain things that we should be doing. But you know what? As we celebrate the 250th anniversary of our nation, let's give some pause and some respect for the inspiration that our founding fathers had for creating the documents, the separation of powers, and creating that opportunity that creates the greatest country on the face of the planet. So those are some of the thoughts. We got a lot to talk about. Like I said, we got some good interviews coming up with Governor Walker, Rob Schneider, others. Brandon Gill will be here. We're going to be chatting with him. He's one of our favorites out of Texas. Rising star in the Republican Party. So we got lots to talk about. I'm Jason Chaffetz, filling in for Sean Hannity. Thanks for joining us. Stay with us. We're going to be right back.
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0: I have stood next to Daria Lisa, and I have said, our next congresswoman. And I've said these words in the way that many of us will say, inshallah. In the beginning, we hope, but we don't know how close it is. And the closer and closer we get to the day, the more that we believe. And now that language of hope is a language of fact.
1: Aye, aye, aye. That's Mayor Mamdani celebrating yet another Democratic Socialist winning a seat there in New York City. And the country better wake up. But the country better figure out that that there are those who do not have the same values or same approach, that they've learned to put a pretty smile, pretty face on it, but it is so fundamentally different than what the United States of America, I believe, in my personal opinion, truly believes in. And that the socialists want that equity. They want that sameness of outcome. And they are willing to take the means of production, the means of your success, the means of people, and be able to use that and give it to somebody else just because they think that's what they want to do. And I think that we have got to pay attention as a country and as a nation, because this is some scary stuff, folks. And they are winning some elections, and yeah, it's in some of the most liberal places on our planet. But wake up, America. We're turning 250 for a reason. Let's make sure that we do the right thing, because it is the greatest country on the face of the planet. Stay with us. We'll be right back.

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1: Lulz will off around 56 tonight under partly cloudy skies, northeasterly winds around 5 miles per hour. Sunshine mixed with clouds at times again tomorrow. Daytime highs approaching 78. Clear skies tomorrow night. Lows dip down to about 56. A mix of clouds and sunshine and dry. Saturday and Sunday, low 80s. Saturday, low 90s by Sunday. That's the weatherology forecast for AM 1300 KGLO. Currently, it's 75 degrees.
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10: Just a little bit under the weather, so I'm really thrilled, honored that I get to fill in for him. And we've got a couple guests. You got to hear this story. It really is amazing. And so we're happy and thrilled to be joined by the former governor, Scott Walker. He's now actually the president of the Young Americas Foundation, often called YAF or YAF. Governor Walker's here along with Jackson Barrick. Nobody's ever heard of Jackson Barrick, but you have now. We're going to hear his story. Governor Walker, Jackson, thank you so much for joining us on Hannity.
11: Hey, Jason. Thanks for having us on. Appreciate it.
12: Thank you, too.
10: Jackson, you ever done national radio before?
12: No, but I got to admit, my hand's shaking a little bit. I'm pretty nervous being on this right now, but hey, we're going to power through it.
10: Hey, the three of us, we're just going to have a conversation. Deep breaths. You'll be good. You got a story to tell. But Governor, let's start with you. You're involved and engaged in helping Jackson here. Why? What's going on? Tell us the story.
11: Yeah, well, and Jackson's going to be great because he's going to tell what unfortunately is happening not only at the University of Minnesota, but far too many campuses across the country. As you and I both know from our time in office, you know, the Constitution itself guarantees free speech. It's spelled out very clearly now as much as it's ever been. But on college campuses, it should be more than respected. It should be revered. And yet, sadly, tragically, these days where it's often is where it's most at risk. And so, Young America's Foundation partners, in this case, with the Southeastern Legal Foundation, to push back when colleges and universities, administrators, and student government leaders push policies that really put students at risk. As we like to say, if you're under attack, YAF's got your back. And in this case, it's policies that they have that not just for conservative, but I just think everyday students who think, hey, I don't have to abide by this pronoun policy. I don't have to try to have people tell me that if I think it's crazy that someone who was born a man can't be pregnant or that men shouldn't compete in women's sports, those shouldn't be violations of the policy at any university, let alone the University of Minnesota. And that's why we're trying to help students like Jackson and others deal with this.
10: All right. So, Jackson, you're a student at the University of Minnesota. What are you studying?
12: Yeah, so I study public health through the School of Public Health there. So, yeah, big into healthcare.
10: Oh, but good for you. Good for you. Yeah, you'll be gainfully employed for a long time. That's healthcare is a big part of our future. But tell us what happened. What was the expectation, but then what happened?
12: Yeah, I suppose the best way of kind of explaining it is kind of the expectation that the university sets. And the university essentially sets the standard that whatever they constitute as, you know, speech that they don't like or whatever they consider harassment is pretty much up to their determination and whoever's reading it. So, for example, if I go into a classroom and I kind of look right, look left, being like, hey, am I able to say that a man's not a woman? I mean, if I say that, I can face expulsion under the policy. I mean, in the past couple of years alone, over 20 students have violated this policy and have resulted in academic probation or suspensions. So, I mean, this is a pretty serious issue. And this affects, what, 70,000 students across five different campuses? So this is a huge issue. And as Governor Walker said, this is not just a U of M isolated incident. There are policies like this all over the country. And it's frankly ridiculous in my mind that these insane policies are able to stay as they are without people fighting them. So I'm very grateful to YAF and also to the Southeastern Legal Foundation for helping us make sure that this policy is corrected and to make sure that other students don't feel pressured or silenced based on the university policy.
10: So my understanding, Governor, is that the University of Minnesota has a pronoun policy, and it requires all members of the university to use, quote, the names, gender identities, and pronouns specified to them by other university members, except as legally required, end quote. What's the right answer to this?
11: Well, again, this is ridiculous. Combine it with their sexual harassment policy. And by the way, we believe, obviously, legitimate sexual harassment is wrong, but they extend the boundaries here to just any sort of discussion, any sort of public comments on this. And particularly, you got someone like Jackson who's studying public health. One, the idea that just a few years ago, all of three of us on the line right now, and most of the people listening, not everyone listening, thought public health meant that you were either born a man or you're born a woman, that there weren't things they weren't distinguishable as being distinguishably different. And yet on colleges and universities like the University of Minnesota, they're trying, the last few years, trying to not only argue that that is different, but that anyone who even raises the issue now is suddenly in violation of these policies. Or, as you mentioned with the pronoun policy, if someone who a day ago showed up in your class as a man now suddenly decides he's a woman and you say he, she, or not knowing exactly what's going on, you could be in violation of this policy. It's absolutely ridiculous and unenforceable under the Constitution.
10: So, Jackson, where did you grow up? Did you grow up in Minnesota?
12: Yeah, I live right now, and I grew up about 30 minutes south of the Twin Cities. So Minneapolis is kind of my second home away from home.
10: So, I mean, tell me about your college experience as opposed to, you know, growing up in, you know, your neighborhood, your parents and family and friends or whatever. What is this? What are you learning from this? What is this teaching you? What is this showing you?
12: I think the biggest message, and it's quite simple, but I think it's the truest that defines the urban centers versus the suburbs, which I grew up in, I think is that you really can't help people until they help themselves. It's like you have to want to understand what other people believe before you can give that to them. Like, again, like, I don't want people to feel forced to believe what I believe. I don't want people to believe that or to believe that they are forced to believe what I believe. I just want people to have access to different ideas and to understand why people think differently, just like tens of millions of other Americans do. So I think that's the biggest difference between or growing up where I did in the urban centers.
10: Yeah, no, well said, Jackson. Let me ask you one more thing here. Mm-hmm. You say that so eloquently. I'm impressed with your kind of mature approach to this, but there are others that don't believe that. You know, it'd be a lot easier for you, Jackson, to just kind of stay quiet, study, just be off to the side. Well, why are you putting your name out there? Why are you putting your voice out on this one?
12: I think it just kind of speaks to my own personal experience. I mean, I grew up like many people did here in Minnesota, thinking that, you know, modern or kind of even past Democrats were the second coming of Christ. And yeah, I kind of had to do my own research and was experienced to new opinions and ideas, and I formulated my own. And I wish that more people had that overcoming experience of being able to formulate their new ideas and be able to flesh them out and be able to defend them reasonably. But you don't really see that in university campuses. It's, I grew up this way, and I'm just kind of continuing down the apparatchik timeline, for lack of a better phrase, that I was kind of destined to or that my parents put me on. Again, people need to be exposed to different ideas and to be able to defend their ideas based on what they believe. Because if you have an idea with no spine, that doesn't really hold a grain of salt at all.
10: Yeah, Governor, we're talking, of course, to Governor Scott Walker. You've been the president of the Young Americas Foundation. I mean, it really is about the youth and the future and having people like Jackson all across the country stand up and say, you know, this is what I believe. And I believe in our country. I believe in values. I believe in morality. I believe in things that are so important to the foundation and success of our country long term. What's your word of encouragement? What do you see in Jackson, and what do you hope others will do across the country?
11: Well, I think Jackson's, you know, good Midwest, nice there, taking a page out of Ronald Reagan's playbook from years ago. We're proud to be affiliated with him over the years, but this being firm, being strong, being logical, being based in common sense, but being respectful. I mean, this is the irony that I would guess that many of the administrators at University of Minnesota have signs on their front lawn that say tolerance and things. They're not tolerant, as Jackson pointed out, of people who have different viewpoints. College is the place where you should have a debate. You should have a dialogue. You should have a discussion. But sadly, tragically, it's been a place where anybody who's center right, not just conservative, but anywhere in the middle to the right, just gets plowed over by these ridiculous policies. The good news is, even in these days, even places like California, the Constitution still works. We've won cases even in that far west coast. We're going to win in Minnesota and all across the country because our founders had it right and the Constitution's on our side to protect these fundamental rights.
10: You know, isn't it ironic, Governor, that the Democratic Party, you know, it cut its teeth on being quote-unquote liberals by being the protectors of free speech? And I look at where they are now, and they do everything they could. I remember it wasn't too long ago where they tried to put in, you know, under Joe Biden, they tried to put in that thought police, you know, that if you said something wrong, that somehow Homeland Security was going to be all over you. I mean, today's liberal Democrat, like, how do they look themselves in the mirror? They're so fundamentally totally different than some of their origins.
11: Well, it's like the thought police in the old Soviet Union, or tragically even in Nazi Germany under socialism, the idea that oppressors keep free thought, keep political opponents, keep people from differing viewpoints. In America, that's one of the beauties here. You can think and do whatever you want. You can debate that, discuss that, but it shouldn't be a radical thought to say that America is an exceptional country, to say that our founders were visionary people, or to say simple things like we're talking about here. Like women should be protected from men and women's sports. Those are things that are just logical statements that I think the vast majority of Americans believe in. But there's a very loud minority, particularly in places like New York City these days, who want to shut the rest of us out. We're not going to let that happen.
10: Jackson, you've digested all this. You've proven that you can do national radio, no problem. You got the voice for it, and you got the right. You can articulate. That's good. So I have no doubt you can do this, and hopefully we'll do it again. But as you, as we kind of wrap up this segment, what are your last thoughts? What are your words of encouragement? What would you like to see the University of Minnesota do?
12: Well, first off, I want to say thank you for the kind words. I'm blushing off camera here because of your niceties. I will say, though, that the university just changed the policy. I mean, the lawsuit itself has $1 in damages, so it's not going for money. We just want a change in the policy that allows for free speech. And as the governor said, what does the Declaration of Independence say? Life, liberty, and the pursuit of happiness. So keep that liberty. Keep America going for 250 years.
10: It does say a lot that you're seeking damages of a dollar. It really is about policy and setting the precedent and having the University of Minnesota catch up with the rest of the world and just making sure that free speech is actually free speech. Oh, what an argument. I really do appreciate it. Again, the former governor, Scott Walker, president of the Young Americans Foundation, and Jackson Barrick. Good luck to you in the world of healthcare, and glad you're involved. Thanks so much for joining us on Hannity. Stay with us. We're going to come right back.
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28: This is Andrew Luzum with Corteva Agriscience out of Iowa. Just wanted to talk a little bit today about how our corn crop is progressing. Things are moving very quickly here in the south. We're starting to get waist high corn or farther along. As you look at northern Iowa, there's still quite a bit of corn that we're just starting to get post-spraying applications done, still doing a little side dress applications. The key that I would tell everybody is to make sure you're pulling some nitrate tests before you go make applications to make sure that we're not over-applying, especially with the water quality issues that we're seeing in our state. Make sure we're zeroing in our nitrogen applications. And as we're looking at those side dress applications, how do we get the most out of them? Let's think about using Instinct Next Gen. The 12-ounce rate with the later side dress applications like this, we consistently see a 5-bushel return. I would encourage you this season to think about these late spring nitrate tests with some late side dress and make sure that we're considering the use of Instinct Next Gen with those applications.
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0: They say every vote counts. Yeah, everybody sees that. They think, every vote counts. Really? Does every vote really count? Well, all you have to do is go look at what's going on in Sioux City, South Dakota. Over 36,000 votes were cast in the mayoral race. You know what separates the two candidates? Two votes. One vote out of 36,000 goes the other direction, and it's a tie. So think about it. Now, they say, there might be a recount. Yeah, there's going to be a recount. But I feel for these two candidates. And somehow, some way, but they're fighting to be mayor, and it's two votes out of 36,000. So, yes, every vote does count, particularly in Sioux City, South Dakota. Let's make sure and get out there and vote. Again, I'm filling in for Sean Hannity. I'm Jason Chaffetz. Now, you can follow Sean, obviously, on Twitter at Sean Hannity. We're going to be taking some calls. So if you want to call in, first of all, at the top of the hour, we've got Congressman Brandon Gill. You all like him. He's been doing some great stuff on oversight. So Brandon Gill is coming up. But after that, we're going to try to take some calls. The number 1-800-941-7326. 7326 or Sean. So 800-941-SEAN. Do that. We'll try to get to your calls. And I also hope that you have a chance to go over and check out my podcast, Jason in the House. So anywhere you listen to podcasts, just type in Jason in the House. It's my Twitter handle. Oh, do we call it that anymore? Sorry. My X handle, Instagram. I even have a photography. I like doing wildlife photography. So check out Chaffetz Photography on Instagram. You can check that out. But I hope you get a chance to check out my podcast, Jason in the House, and my social media along the way. Sean is kind enough to let me talk a little bit about that. We got a lot coming up. And Rob Schneider, remember him? Saturday Night Live? Funny, funny dude. He loves this country. Loves it. And Brandon Gill coming back at the top of the hour. So stay with us. You don't want to miss it. We're going to be right back. Hang in there with us. We'll see you soon.
1: Hey, here's the hard truth. Numbers do not lie. 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We've tracked the price of the S&P 500, gold and silver, over the last 5 years. Now, between January 2022, May 2026, and the peaks and valleys, the results are staggering. Now, the S&P is up a whopping 45%. 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Heroes like FDNY Lieutenant Edward J. McDonough Jr., a Marine Corps veteran, lifelong public servant. Edward was on the front lines of Ground Zero, cleaning debris and serving his city with courage and dedication. Now, Edward battled 9/11-related cancer for more than 3 years, sadly leaving behind his loving wife, Kimberly, and their 5 children. 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
6: We'll look at local news tonight for the KGLO Newsroom. I'm Bob Fisher reporting. Forecasters say high temperatures statewide will be in the 70s and 80s for the next few days, but the heat of summer will hit Iowa with full force soon. It's according to National Weather Service meteorologist Alexis Jimenez.
7: The end of this weekend and into the start of next week, we're looking at temperatures bumping up into the mid to even upper 90s, really into the middle of next week.
6: Heat indices may well reach above 100 degrees, and that steamy weather is expected to stick around and continue into the Independence Day weekend.
7: We're looking at still high chance, highly likelihood of above normal temperatures going into next weekend for much of the Midwest region here. And even some additional precipitation looks to be likely.
6: Forecasters say there's a chance for showers tonight in parts of Iowa and again on Saturday night. The effort to build the world's largest 1954 Sunburst Fender Stratocaster guitar in Clear Lake has received a major boost. Clear Lake has been announced as one of 26 communities nationwide selected to receive funding through T-Mobile's Hometown Grants Program. The $50,000 award will be used for what organizers say will be a 31-foot tribute to the guitar made famous by a fallen rock and roller Buddy Holly and will be placed in the Surf District. The project was submitted by the Surf Ballrooms nonprofit organization, the North Iowa Cultural Center and Museum. The landmark guitar is designed to attract visitors from around the world, celebrate America's musical heritage, and drive year-round economic activity. A ceremonial check presentation is scheduled for Friday evening at the Surf Ballroom. A challenging retail environment meant net revenues in the third quarter for Winnebago Industries were off slightly compared to last year. The Eden Prairie, Minnesota-based Outdoor Lifestyles products manufacturer with Iowa Recreational Vehicle Factory locations in Forest City and Lake Mills saw net revenues for the quarter ending May 30th were $698.7 million compared to $775.1 million for the same quarter in 2025. Company CEO Michael Happy says the numbers reflect a demand environment that remains challenged, with stability in the economy not likely in the near future. Says consumers who are drawn to the outdoor lifestyle remain engaged, but they continue to navigate affordability pressures from cumulative inflation, elevated interest rates, and the uncertainty and related consequences around geopolitical events, which is influencing the timing of discretionary purchases. Happy says when looking at the market share for the company's products, retail results showed positive momentum across all three of their motorized brands, a signal that their investments that they've made in brand strategy are paying off.
8: On the towable side, Grand Design continues to face targeted pressure, particularly in fifth wheels, where the competitive environment remains intense. At the same time, the Winnebago Towables brand is delivering results, with the Thrive and Access demonstrating encouraging positive early retail momentum. We believe this dual brand strategy can lift our towable retail share meaningfully over time.
6: Net income for the quarter was $14.5 million compared to $17.6 million in the third quarter last year. The Winnebago portfolio also includes the Grand Design and Newmar RV brands, Barletta Pontoon Boats, and Chris-Craft Power Boats. Two people were taken to the hospital after a car burst into flames after colliding with a semi in Sirgoda County on Wednesday morning. The Sirgoda County Sheriff's Office says 45-year-old Greg Wonder of Kanawha was driving east on 170th Street shortly after 7 a.m. and tried to turn left onto Grouse Avenue. They say Wonder waited for one car to pass but did not see a semi driven by 28-year-old Philip Gutierrez of Titanca coming over the hill. Wonder's car struck the side of the semi and spun into the ditch on the west side of Grouse, coming to rest on the driver's side. Wonder and a 14-year-old passenger were able to get out of the car before the car became fully engulfed in flames. Wonder and the teen passenger were taken to Mercy One North Iowa Medical Center for treatment of possible injuries. Gutierrez was not injured. The accident remains under investigation. At Iowa Lottery, sales remain up in this final month of the state fiscal year. Cassandra Trideri from the marketing department told the Iowa Lottery Board Wednesday that overall sales are nearly $432 million, up 7.1% versus fiscal year 2025 through the end of May, exceeding the budget by 7.65%. Trideri says a bright spot for sales has been the Lotto category, up 30%.
9: Coming in at over $117 million with Powerball, leading the bulk of this with recent jackpot promotions that are contributing to that. And with the February 2026 launch of the new Millionaire for Life game, it has generated $3.67 million in its 3 months reported.
6: She adds that the InstaPlay category is up nearly 12% this fiscal year, and the pull tab sales are up nearly 8%. The lottery's fiscal year ends June 30th. For more, head online to KGLOAM.com. 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
10: Lulz will off around 56 tonight under partly cloudy skies, northeasterly winds around 5 miles per hour. Sunshine mixed with clouds at times again tomorrow, daytime highs approaching 78. Clear skies tomorrow night, lows down to about 56. A mix of clouds and sunshine and dry, Saturday and Sunday, low 80s, Saturday, low 90s by Sunday. That's the weatherology forecast for AM 1300 KGLO. Right now, it's 77 degrees.

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1: The start of this is going to be building power. 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
7: Well, welcome to the Sean Hannity Show. Thanks for joining us. Hour two, we got a great guest to kick things off in Congressman Brandon Gill. Just want to say thanks. I'm Jason Chaffetz, again, filling in for Sean. He's a little bit under the weather, but hey, we'll get him back back in the saddle soon. Honored that he would ask me to do this. It's truly a privilege. A lot of people want to do it. Very few get to. And again, thanks, Sean, for letting me do it. But we got a lot of stuff going on. We got a lot of craziness in the world. I'd like to say there's always somebody doing something stupid somewhere. Plus, just got a lot of flat-out news happening here. And right in the middle of it, really making a name for himself to cut and slice and dice and asking the questions that I think most Americans want to have answered is none other than Brandon Gill. Congressman, thanks so much for joining us.
8: Jason, thanks for having me. It's good to be here.
7: No, hey, look, you and I have had a chance to visit off air a number of times. Super impressed with what you do and how you do it. And there's, like I said, there's so much to craziness and stuff going on. There's some simple, basic things that seem to me to be things that should be easy, no-brainers. They're 80, 90% issues. Even with Democrats, they're wildly popular, but somehow, some way, things aren't moving. And namely, I'm pointing at the Save America Act. What is going on there? How do we get this over the finish line to the president's desk?
8: Well, first of all, I agree with you. I mean, this is something that the vast majority of Americans, including Democrats outside of Washington, D.C., support and think is incredibly important, and they're right to think that. And it's something that the president has talked a lot about, ensuring that our elections are done with integrity, that illegal aliens are not voting, that only American citizens are voting in American elections. I think it's particularly important after 4 years Joe Biden. Remember, we passed the Save America Act out of the House multiple times, and it's been hung up in the Senate. And there's all kinds of sort of excuses for that you hear the Senate give as to why they can't get it done. And it comes down to, I think, ultimately, their unwillingness to utilize what's called a talking filibuster, which would be the procedural vehicle or the procedural route to get the Save America Act passed. There's been a ton of resistance over there, but that's the way they can do it. And so far, they've been they've simply refused.
7: That's what's so infuriating. You know, when they have time to go on recess, when they have time for the Easter break, when they did, when they have time for the 4th of July and everything else. I as I said earlier in the show, I don't understand. And look, I served there. I was there 8+ years. I was chairman of the oversight committee. I understand how it works. And I also understand that pressure on the United States Senate, they have to vote. And if they don't pass it, then have the majority leader bring it up again. I mean, let's see how many times we can get these people to actually vote on it. Instead, we always get these lame excuses about, well, it's the calendar and it takes time. And it's like, well, really? I mean, Mike Lee, Senator Mike Lee, your colleague there over in the Senate, the senator from Utah, he put out a great graphic, and it was the calendar for the year. And it showed how many days off the Senate is going to take. And if they think they're going to go into August break, and the 4th of July break and everything else without doing this, I think Americans, and particularly the Republican base, is just, it's just infuriating.
8: And they're right to be infuriated. I mean, the Senate just is going to be out of D.C. for the next 3 weeks. If the primary argument against using the talking filibusters that you don't have enough floor time, then come here, work weekends, work nights, don't go home for 3 weeks. Work through August recess. I mean, you have to step back and think, how important is this legislation? It's very important to the American people, and I think they're exactly right. And if the Senate realizes that, if they recognize how important that is, which they don't seem to, or they at least don't seem to care, then I think they would say, we ought to be back here in D.C. working and getting this thing done. I mean, I think this is the single most important piece of legislation the Senate could be working on right now. But ultimately, you know, it from the outside, I think most people are looking at the Senate and they're saying, you know, it's one big good old boys club and you're not in it, because it is so, I think, difficult for most people to understand why the Senate doesn't get the urgency of passing the Save America Act whenever they have the ability to do it right now with the talking filibuster. And to your point, Mike Lee has laid out this case very clearly, very eloquently for a long time to the other senators. So they understand what this process would look like. They just simply don't want to do it. And that's why the president has been so frustrated about this. And frankly, I've been extremely frustrated. Most of my colleagues in the House have been extremely frustrated with this. But, you know, the Senate is going to start losing a lot of legitimacy if they don't get this done. You hear a lot of senators talking about, you know, the value of the institution. We need to preserve the Senate as an institution, which means maintaining right. this arcane rule, this filibuster, the way they've been using it currently. And the reality is they're going to erode the legitimacy of the institution by not passing key legislation like this.
7: Well, and that's the thing. With something that's so simple, so widely popular, and no rule change. That's my point. It's like, Senator Lee is not asking for any rule changes. Explain to people just briefly. I know they've been through this. A talking filibuster versus, it was news to me. Like when I got to Congress, they were telling me about the hotline. I'm like, a hotline? What is the hotline? Well, over in the Senate, if they want to pass something on unanimous consent, they'll just literally call over to each office. You got any objection to this? Otherwise, we're going to pass it with unanimous consent. They didn't even have to go to the floor to do it. And so the idea that the senators have to actually go to the floor and speak like Mr. Smith goes to Washington, explain how this would work under Senator Lee's idea.
8: Yeah, it's really simple. And, you know, you can think about it this way. If the Senate wants to be the deliberative body, then they ought to actually deliberate legislation. But in order for legislation to get to the president's desk, you know, you need a simple majority in the House, and then the Senate has to pass a bill. And there are two stages to get a bill out of the Senate into the president's desk. The first stage is the debate stage, and then the second stage is the actual voting on the underlying legislation. Whenever you hear about the 60-vote threshold that gets talked about all the time to get around the filibuster, that's for the debate stage. Whenever you get over to the second stage, you only need a simple majority. In order to go from the first to the second stage, you can either have 60 senators vote for cloture to move it over, to close debate and go to phase two, or the senators can actually go to the Senate floor and run the clock out by debating legislation actively on the Senate floor. And each senator can speak twice. They can speak for as long as they want, so they can filibuster. But ultimately, I mean, you can only speak for so long on the Senate floor each time before you're going to collapse. I mean, you can only speak for, you know, 10, 20, I don't know how long they want to go. But ultimately, at some point, that clock is going to run out. And that's what we're saying. Let's make the senators actually debate this. And once that clock runs out, then you move over to the second stage. So in other words, you can either do that 60-vote threshold, or you can just debate the process, debate the legislation until the clock runs out. And that's the way where you can pass legislation with a simple majority. And that's what we're asking.
7: Yeah.
8: And you know, remember, during that process on a bill like this, I think it would be great if Democrats went to the Senate floor and spent 20 hours each explaining to the American people why a basic citizenship requirement is a bad idea whenever you're registering to vote. I think we will win that debate, but it's certainly the way to get this passed, and that's what we're asking for.
7: Yeah, it's not asking for too much. I got a national parks pass, you know, because we had a lot of national parks in Utah, 5 of them, as a matter of fact. So I went to Zion National Park. This is like literally like last week, 2 weeks ago. And I go there and you have to check in and show my national parks pass. And then the ranger says, oh, I need to see your ID. And I said, wait a sec. I have a national parks pass. It was downloaded on my phone because I can get it on my phone. It's like, you know, one of those things you put in your wallet. And they said, oh, no, we need to verify that it's you by showing your valid driver's license. And I thought, I'm just trying to go walk on a trail in Zion National Park and you got to see my ID. But for voting, oh my goodness, the world would fall apart. You'd be so discriminatory. Well, are we being discriminatory on people not being able to use our national parks? I mean, the arguments are absurd, and you're right, forced to debate this. All right, let's move on, because we're talking with Congressman Brandon Gill, who's one of the best. You know, I used to chair the Oversight Committee, but you, my friend, are doing some amazing things. Walk us through what these witnesses that you kind of exposed, if you will, on SNAP benefits, because, oh my goodness, the benefits, the waste, the fraud, the abuse, you do a masterful job of exposing this.
8: Well, I appreciate that. Today we had a hearing on the DOGE subcommittee. It was on waste, fraud, and abuse and SNAP. SNAP is the Supplemental Nutrition Program. Food stamps is what it really is.
7: Yeah.
8: And what I wanted to better understand from one of the witnesses is some of the things that SNAP is used for. That includes junk food and sugary sodas. I simply asked the witness today, could you, tell me what SNAP means? She said Supplemental Nutritional Program and Assistance Program. So I just asked her, what is the nutritional value of sugary sodas? And she didn't have much of an answer. Obviously, she didn't want to answer it because there is no nutritional value to Coca-Cola or any other sugary soda. But I think it raises the obvious question of, should our tax dollars be funding sodas, be funding people to get basically free Cokes? And the answer I think most people would say is obviously not. But the Democrat witness didn't want to say that. It's really incredible whenever you ask just straightforward questions like that. Does this benefit the American people? Does this make the American people more healthy? Is it good for American nutrition? The answer is obviously no. So why should we be paying for this stuff?
7: No, you're doing a masterful job there, asking the simple, obvious question, what is the nutritional value? We love it. Keep it up. You're doing great work. Congressman Brandon Gill, really, truly appreciate you joining the show today. And thank you. And I want to remind everybody, you can dial 1-800-941-7326, 941-7326. 941-SEAN, and we'll take some questions after this break. Stay with us.
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0: We're going to take some calls. The number 1-800-941-SEAN. That's 1-800-941-7326. And let's kick things off by going to Richard on line 4. Richard, I believe you're in Texas. What's your question?
1: Yes, sir. Yeah, I would just like to ask Congressman Gill, there's been a lot of discussion lately. I was just curious if the possibility exists for J.D. Vance, if he was willing to take control of the Senate and oust Sassoon, so that we can, number one, of course, get the SAVE Act passed, and secondly, be able to finally get the president's agenda through, push for codification of all of his business he's taken care of thus far, and be able to get his appointees all confirmed. Is that a possibility, or is that just out there? I think Adams did it before, if I remember correctly, but I just would like to know if that is a possibility.
0: The way you structure that, like Congressman Gill is off the line and out of the building here. So, but I used to serve in Congress. I used to be a chairman of the Oversight Committee. I think I can answer this question. I wasn't in the Senate, so I may stand corrected. But the role of the vice president as the president of the Senate can actually, his powers are limited. In essentially being the tie-breaking vote. It's not as if he can take over the Senate. Any sort of ouster would, I believe, require the majority of the majority in order to do that. Basically, you become the leader or you become the speaker when the majority then votes you into that position. So if they want to vote somebody out of that, there needs to be somebody else, and then the body would vote on it. You saw these things play out in the House, but over in the Senate, again, I just don't think that's necessarily going to happen. It depends how much pressure, but it's not as simple as J.D. Vance ousting Thune and then being able to pass and push the legislation forward like that. I think there is a great deal of frustration, a lot of things that have gone well. But a lot of things with the president's agenda, the lack of bills passing, and certainly the Save America Act, just hasn't happened.
1: Frustrating, Jason. It's just so maddening, you know, because even fellas I have historically supported, like Senator Cruz and others, where are they whenever in the outrage on not getting any of this stuff done? And of course, with Congress in general, just getting things codified, you know, they just seem almost useless. You know, because I mean, they take off more than they actually work, and
0: they're not all bad. Some are good. Richard, we're going into break, but I want to remind people to call in 800-941-SEAN, 800-941-7326. We're going to take more calls coming up after the break. Stay with us with Sean Hannity.
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4: Soybeans and corn were higher Thursday. 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

0: Doug's Finished Mixed. I'm John Perkins with a Brownfield Market Update. When it comes to short stature corn, it all started with Stein. For decades, they've been focused on unique hybrids that deliver top yields. Stein invented short stature corn, then they perfected it. Stein has yield. Soybeans are supported by short covering and technical buying. Old and new crop export sales were up on the week, with new crop led by unknown destinations and China. Near-term crop weather continues to look generally bearish in many areas. July beans are up 18 and 3 quarters, 11.27 and a half. August was 20 and a quarter higher at 11.37. July bean meal was up 460 at 308.20. July soybean oil was 135 higher at 70.81. Corn was up on short covering and technical buying, watching crop development conditions, expecting the forecasted heat dome in the Midwest to be short-lived. That should help dry out parts of the eastern corn belt, but could cause some stress early in the pollination phase. July corn is up 7 3/4 at 4.14 3/4. September was 8.5 higher at 4.24 1/4. And wheat was mixed. Parts of the plains are expected to see rain, delaying winter wheat harvest activity, but recharging soil moisture ahead of planting. New crop U.S. export sales were above a week ago, mainly to Mexico and China. July Chicago was 5 1/4 higher at 5.91. July Kansas City was up 3 1/4 at 6.20 1/2. July Minneapolis wheat was 3 higher on Thursday at 5.87 1/4. Live cattle were mixed and feeders are up, watching the direct markets. Megan Grebner has more on that in a moment. August live was 70 higher at 247.22, and October was up 25 at 240.62. August feeders are 37 cents higher at 373.30. And hogs ended the session mixed, ended the USDA's quarterly hogs and pigs report, which was out after the close. July lean was down $1.15 at 92.70, and the August contract was 10 lower at 96.60. Megan Grebner has that full look at cash livestock after this.
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2: This is Andrew Luzum with Corteva Agriscience out of Iowa. Just wanted to talk a little bit today about how our corn crop is progressing. Things are moving very quickly here in the south. We're starting to get waist-high corn or farther along. As you look at northern Iowa, there's still quite a bit of corn that we're just starting to get post-spraying applications done. Still doing a little side dress applications. The key that I would tell everybody is to make sure you're pulling some nitrate tests before you go make applications to make sure that we're not over applying, especially with the water quality issues that we're seeing in our state. Make sure we're zeroing in our nitrogen applications. And as we're looking at those side dress applications, how do we get the most out of them? Let's think about using Instinct Next Gen. The 12 ounce rate with the later side dress applications like this, we consistently see a 5 bushel return. I would encourage you this season to think about these late spring nitrate tests with some late side dress and make sure that we're considering the use of Instinct Next Gen with those applications.
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3: Another quiet day for direct cash cattle trade activity. Bids did start to surface at $255 live in western Nebraska and parts of Kansas, but were passed. Asking prices were floated at $415 dressed in Nebraska, but weren't established in other areas. Significant trade volume is going to hold out into the end of the week again. Boxed beef closed sharply lower with light demand for moderate offerings. Choice down 262 at 396.32. Select was 340 lower at 374.74. Estimated cattle slaughter was 109,000 head. Cash hogs closed lower with a very light negotiated run. Barrels and gilts at the national daily direct were down 27 cents with a weighted average of 95.29. The western corn belt was 41 cents lower with a weighted average of 95.15. Pork values closed higher, up $1.36 at $95.22. Bellies and hams were both sharply higher, and estimated hog slaughter was 479,000 head. I'm Megan Grebner.
4: Lulls will off around 56 tonight under partly cloudy skies, northeasterly winds around 5 miles per hour. Sunshine mixed with clouds at times again tomorrow. Daytime highs approaching 78. Clear skies tomorrow night. Lulls dip down to about 56. A mix of clouds and sunshine and dry, Saturday and Sunday, low 80s, Saturday, low 90s, by Sunday. That's the weatherology forecast for AM 1300 KGLO. Right now, it's 77 degrees.
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6: Today, and thanks for joining us. We're going to take some calls. So the number, it's an easy one, 800-941-SHAWN, 800-941-7326. You do that, you can spell Sean, S-E-A-N. So we want to get to some calls. We're going to first go to Delaware, line one, Patsy. Patsy, what's your question?
7: Hello. I just wanted to call on President Trump to exercise his powers under Article 2, Section 3 of the United States Constitution and drag these senators and congressmen back into session and make them do their job until it's done. With all due respect, I'm one of the 80%+ of people that are completely disgusted and fed up that these congressmen just go on vacation every time they feel like it. And just one more thing. Speaking as your average American worker, if my replacement isn't at work, I just can't get up and leave because I feel like it. If the bus isn't running, if the patients aren't being taken care of, if the manufacturing plant isn't moving, I can't just walk out.
6: Okay. Yeah, Patsy, I think you reflect the frustration that people from coast to coast are feeling. Now, I can tell you, having served in the United States Congress, most of them are good people. They work hard. They work smart. But it's incumbent upon the leadership. That's why they're called leaders, to be able to say, no, this is more important than that, and this is what we're going to have to do. I think what's infuriating to so many people is they get these recesses. They're about to go on a three-week recess. Now, I guarantee you many of these senators have what are called CODELs. A congressional delegation trip is what that show is short for, a CODEL. They will be traveling all over the world. Now, in part, that's their job, but it's not more important than the Save America Act. And the other thing is, I expressed frustration earlier.
7: Leadership is willing or unable to do what it has to do. Then again, I'm asking President Trump because I know he will do it. And that's what we want. We want our representatives in their office doing the people's work.
6: That's right. And there's so much of the agenda, so many of the appointments, so many of the things. I was glad to see the president delay the signing on the whatever that Affordable Housing Act or whatever it was, delay the signing of it and say, no, we're not going to do that. He pushed that aside and said, no, we need the Save America Act. He couldn't have been more clear. And I think everybody, there's so many people, millions by the tens of millions, stepped up and created this wave that Donald Trump and the Republicans got it, and guarantee you almost every single, I can't think of another one who would go and say, oh, I am here to support the president. I am supporting his agenda. He's the president. But what's the argument against it? That's the people that are holding out that are Republicans. What's their argument against it? That's what's so mystifying. So Patsy, I appreciate it. Thank you for the call. Again, the number 800-941-SHAWN, 941-7326, 800 number. So let's go to Sherry in Tennessee.
8: Hi, I downloaded from the state of California the requirements to vote. And to say they are shocking is an understatement. It basically says if you don't have a driver's license and you don't have the last four of your Social Security number, California will issue their own unique identification number to you. And to register to vote, you check a box. You pinky promise that I swear I'm a citizen. But the best part is, at the very bottom of it, it says that you cannot use your voter registration card to prove you're a U.S. citizen for other programs. That's a hell of a kicker, if you ask me. I think all these senators should download these requirements in these blue states and bring those with them and say, how is this legal? There's no other than you promising, checking that little box, I swear I'm a citizen, that's it. Who's following up on it? Who's checking it? Anybody?
6: Yeah, no, Jerry, I think it's a system that is fraught with, it is fraud-ridden. Because there is no trust, there is no verification process. You can go in, get your driver's license, and not do that. Remember, as I recall, these states, some of them like California and others, are allowing police officers to become police officers. Again, not even necessarily citizens of the country. You could run for public office, not at the federal level, but you can run for local political office like a school board. And not be a citizen of the United States. It's absurd. It is absolutely absurd. Again, the Save America Act, there's a reason why voter identification is an 80%+ issue. And I shame on those states that offer driver's licenses. They did it to say, oh, we're supposed to give driver's licenses because then they'll get insurance. And if they get insurance, then the roads will be safer and everything. It's an incentive. That's what's offered. It's an incentive to be here illegally, and it is a benefit that they're giving to people who are illegally, and I think it's wrong. So, Sherry, thank you for sharing that, and I do appreciate it. All right, let's go to the next one. Again, the number 1-800-941-SEAN, 800-941-SEAN, and we're going to Vicky, who's in Utah.
9: Hello, Jason. It's good to talk to you. I have a couple of questions for you. I hope you can answer.
6: Fire away.
9: Since the president has to be born in the United States, why doesn't that apply for the Congress?
6: I wish it did. It would be something I would support. But, you know, in the Constitution, there are different requirements. It's interesting, like, for instance, when I first ran for Congress back in 2008, I did not live in my congressional district. I was about, I don't know, just a couple miles outside the congressional district. But our founders and their wisdom said, you know what? What we're trying to do here is the congressional boundaries are going to change. We're not going to have people who can get gerrymandered out. You just need to be a citizen of the state. And then they have age requirements. But it is different in terms of the president. And I don't know why that exactly is, but it is what it is. And but boy, that's one that I would actually look at really hard and say, yeah, I think you're probably right. Did you have another question, Vicky?
9: When we have lawmakers that we have to live under, they have a duty to take care of the United States and be America first. And where they're from other countries, they don't think that way.
6: Yeah, I think some of those principles I think are very true. This may be an absurd comparison, so hope, but it's the one that pops into my mind. I heard somebody say once, nobody ever washes a rental car. And if you really think about that and kind of digest it as I have, what it means is, what it says is, if you don't feel like it's your own, you're going to take care of it very differently than if you feel like, oh, I own this. And when you're a citizen of this country, you're born, you live in a particular area, you feel like you're from Utah. Oh, Utah's my home. I'm an American. I was born in the United States. You're going to have a very different attitude and approach than if you were, say, from Bolivia. Nothing against Bolivians. Nice people. Everyone I've met, all three of them, I think I've probably met from Bolivia. But you get my point, is they just don't have the same feeling. So your point is, Vicky, is very well taken. Thanks for calling into the Sean Hannity Show. Appreciate it. Again, the number 800-941-SEAN, 800-941-SEAN, which is 7326. All right, let's go to South Dakota on line 3. Harvey, what's your question?
10: Hello, Jason. Great appreciation for what you do there. I'm a Republican resident of South Dakota, John Thune State. I just got off the phone with him again, off of his office, I should say, urging him that the Save America Act is the most important legislation that he could possibly be thinking. It's time to not take a knee. It's time to go to the mat. We need that filibuster. We need his strength to be able to lead that. And if he can't, we should remember John Cornyn couldn't for Texas and, and they changed their representation there. So I'm urging all South Dakotans to call soon. This is why we have the Republican majority. Let's get this done.
6: Harvey, well said. I really do appreciate it. There seems to be a recurring theme here. What is it? It's the idea that the Senate needs to do its job and pass this bill. And if not, I want to hear these senators stand up and make a case against it, because they won't do that. But the majority leader, you know, with all due respect, I'm friends with John Thune. I've known John Thune. I served at the same time that John Thune served. And so I want him to have success. I want the Republicans to have success. But I want him to actually force the issue and use every possible tool that he can. This, you know, we've been talking about the filibuster. Just make him talk. Don't give him the easy out. And don't go on a three-week vacation. I'm sorry. I'll get in trouble with my colleagues. Work recess. It's just not the time for it. You're going to have to stay there and do your work. And that's what you signed up to do. So, Harvey, I think you make a great point. I think it's echoed across the country, and it's why we get so many of these calls. Thanks for calling. South Dakota, my wife and I were going there this year. We already got it on the calendar. Only two states I've never been to. Mississippi, for whatever reason, and South Dakota. So I figure the 250th anniversary, I want to go see Mount Rushmore in person with my own eyes. So I look forward to being up there in South Dakota later this summer. Thanks, Harvey. All right. Call in line 800-941-SEAN, 800-941-7326. Let's go to line 5 out of Georgia. This is Bill. Bill, what's on your mind, Bill?
11: Well, first of all, thank you very much. I love the analogy about nobody washes a rental car. I've never heard that about Chuck O'Dumonte. I'd like to know about term limits. Why Congress, both House and Senate, pass term limits for themselves? I mean, there's no reason we should have career politicians like Chuckie Schumer and the other gang, Nancy Pelosi.
6: Yeah.
11: One. Yes. Yeah. There's no reason you should be there forever and ever. Amen. Two terms. Thank you very much for playing you out.
6: Yeah. Look, Bill, I'm 110% with you. This is one of the biggest issues. I've heard Governor Ron DeSantis talk a lot about this as well. Look, we put a term limit on a president, and we do so for a reason. And I think it should be not only for the senators and the House members, it also ought to be for senior staff. The senior staff, let me tell you a quick story. It's more of a legendary story rather than an actual person. But as the story goes, you had a member of Congress, and the member of Congress is going to meet with a cabinet secretary. Important meeting. He set it up, went over to go visit with the cabinet secretary. And when he got there, the cabinet secretary wasn't there, but only the senior staff was there. And the congressman gets all frustrated and decides, you know what? I'm not going to meet with the B team. I want to meet with the player. I want to meet with the cabinet secretary. And in his exasperation, he stands up and to leave. And the senior staff finally calms him down, and the senior person of the senior staff said, "Sir, you are right. We are the B team. We be here before you. We be here after you. And we be the ones to actually make the decisions around here." That is so true. Bill, I am telling you, that is exactly the way it works. That's those senior staff within an administration. They all believe that they can just wait them out. You know, you get somebody tenacious like a Brandon Gill or somebody like that. And guess what? If you just wait them out, then they can, or wait out President Trump, just eat up the clock, then they can just get around it. And it is so fundamentally wrong. I think that should happen in the state legislatures. I think it should happen with the governors. I happen to live in a state of Utah. No term limits on governors, no term limits. It's just wrong. And I think it should be for senior staff, House, Senate. We have it for the president, so make it happen. Bill, you bring up a good point. Thanks to everybody who's listening in Georgia. Stay with us. We're going to be right back. We got more the Sean Hannity Show right after this.
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0: two big wins, two big categories of victories for President Trump at the Supreme Court. We haven't talked about that today, but we're going to at the after the top of the hour. Jean Hamilton, the president of America First Legal. We're going to talk about Second Amendment rulings, and we're also going to talk about some really important stuff on immigration. So if you want to get caught up to speed and understand how the Supreme Court, boy, one of the most important things a president does, right, appoints Supreme Court justices. Well, big rulings, immigration, guns. That's what we're talking about at the top of the hour. I'm Jason Chaffetz, filling in for Sean Hannity. Check me out, Jason in the House. Jason in the House, anywhere you listen to podcasts or my social media, Jason in the House. Stay with us. We're going to be right back.
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10: 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An urgent search and rescue operation underway after two earthquakes.

0: devastated Venezuela. Venezuelan officials say at least 188 people are dead. Thousands more are missing. ABC's Victor Oquendo is in Doral, Florida, where nonprofit aid operations are being staged.
1: With at least 20 aftershocks reported, officials warning residents to stay outdoors and away from damaged structures. U.S. Secretary of State Marco Rubio saying that the United States is immediately deploying search and rescue teams, medical resources, and humanitarian assistance to Venezuela. Victor Oquendo, ABC News, Doral.
0: The Supreme Court handing President Trump a pair of wins today, ruling that the administration can, on its own, end temporary protected status for hundreds of thousands of migrants from Syria and Haiti. Massachusetts Governor Maura Healey slamming the ruling today.
2: When they went to bed last night, they had legal status in the United States of America. By ripping away that status, the Supreme Court and Donald Trump are attacking legal immigrants who've done everything right to be a part of this country for more than a decade.
0: In the other ruling, the High Court allowing the Trump administration to turn away asylum seekers at the border, White House Deputy Chief of Staff Stephen Miller saying America's doors are closed fully to asylum seekers. A new drone attack on a ship in the Strait of Hormuz. ABC's Louis Martinez with the latest.
3: What we have from a U.S. official is that, yes, there was an Iranian attack on a vessel that was carried out by an Iranian drone that caused some damage to the ship's bridge. And, of course, yes, this would be the first time that we now know that there is some kind of a new kind of kinetic incident involving Iran since the signing of that memo of understanding just last week.
0: The attack prompted the United Nations International Maritime Organization to suspend their escorts of ships through the Strait of Hormuz. 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
0: An investigation in Novi, Michigan, after one person died and others were hospitalized after being treated at the DaVita Dialysis Center. In Smiley, Ramahama says he felt something was wrong after his last treatment on Friday.
9: I tried to stand up. I couldn't. So I crawled up half a flight of stairs to the foyer, and I called my wife to please ask her to call 911.
0: In a statement, DaVita says it's unable to comment due to patient privacy. The Florida immigration facility known as Alligator Alcatraz is closing after a year in existence with many complaints. ABC's Chuck Sieverson.
10: Florida Governor Ron DeSantis.
11: I don't think you would see us doing this again. This was temporary. This was an emergency measure.
10: At a Thursday news conference, he said federal Homeland Security did not have resources.
11: The funding they got last summer had not passed yet, and they were in a situation where they could not keep these people. They didn't know what to do with them. They didn't have the space.
10: Lawsuits alleged environmental violations, inhumane conditions for detainees, no working bathrooms, insects, and inedible food.
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13: Lows will be around 56 tonight under partly cloudy skies, northeasterly winds around 5 miles per hour. Sunshine mixed with clouds at times again. Tomorrow, daytime highs approaching 78. Clear skies. Tomorrow night, lows dip down to about 56. A mix of clouds and sunshine and dry. Saturday and Sunday, low 80s. Saturday, low 90s by Sunday. That's the weatherology forecast for AM 1300 KGLO. Right now, it's 75 degrees.
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0: start of this is going to be building power. 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
6: I'm Jason Chaffetz, filling in for Sean. Thanks to Sean for letting me sit in his seat. Very, very kind of him to do that. I'm honored to do it. Hey, big rulings in the Supreme Court. We're talking guns and immigration. Doesn't get any better than that, especially when the justices step up and make such decisive rulings. Four of them specifically, two on guns, two on in the Second Amendment, and two on immigration. So we better spend some time deciphering this. And who better than Gene Hamilton? He's the president of America First Legal. Very instrumental in doing a lot of things like executive orders and whatnot. But we're thrilled to have Gene Hamilton to help us break all this down. Gene, welcome to the Sean Hannity Show.
7: Jason, thanks for having me on, sir.
6: Hey, no, we appreciate it. So I want to kind of go down the list and let's just kind of break this down. Give us your interpretation and what happened here. Let's start with the Wolford versus Lopez. This is the Hawaii restriction. Explain to us what happened there and why this is so important.
7: Well, look, it's a great question. And the court, I mean, really and truly, I think that the listeners at home need to think about overriding theme in all of these decisions that were issued today is you have a Supreme Court that is there that is still committed to issuing decisions that uphold Americans, either their longstanding constitutional rights or applying the laws as Congress wrote them in the case of immigration. And so this Hawaii case, this Wolford versus Lopez case, the Supreme Court rejected the enforcement of a law in Hawaii that prohibited carrying, concealed carry of handguns on private property that is open to the public without getting the property owner's express authorization. So this isn't talking about, you know, bringing a gun into somebody's house without their authorization. This is talking about going into a store and walking into a grocery store or being able to go into another place that is generally open to the public. And, you know, the court's essential holding here is that Hawaii's law that prohibited this from happening did not comport with the Second Amendment, did not comport with historical understanding of the application of the Second Amendment and the right to bear arms of people. So it was a tremendous win for the Second Amendment.
6: So, like, I have a concealed carry permit, but I've always felt like, hey, I've got a constitutional, you know, I got the Second Amendment. Why should I even have to have a concealed carry permit? But I, you know, I carry, I have lots of guns. I have big guns. I have small guns. And it is my right, but I also respect personal privacy or the personal property rights. But what I was excited, I think, to see here is that, yeah, even though it may be owned by a private entity, so, and tell me if I'm wrong here. If you go into a restaurant, if you go into a grocery store, you can still conceal carry, unlike what Hawaii was trying to do is say, nope, can't do that. You can only go in certain areas. And so, but how does your reading of this, Gene, that this, you know, churches, what about churches? Can they still ban or can they, do they, because they may say visitors welcome, can they carry in churches now?
7: You know, look, I think that, you know, there's what you're going to have to do is you're going to have to go through each, as you know well, each state has, you know, 50 different, there's 50 different regimes that we're going to have to analyze across the country. And you're going to have to look at the different regimes that would either permit or prohibit the carrying of a firearm into a place like a church, and determine whether or not that particular practice comports with the historical practice, comports with the Supreme Court's very kind of repeatedly stated and consistently held a position about the importance of the right to bear arms and what it actually means. We've seen some monumental shifts in favor of the American people when it comes to this general area, when it comes to Second Amendment rights. And so, you know, look, I mean, I guess you will have to look at each case as it comes, but I would like to think that in many, many of these cases, it would apply to churches as well, as long as that's generally open to.
6: Right. Interesting. All right. Very quickly, because this is not the most thrilling decision ever. I'm not saying I'm against it. I'm just saying it's about pesticides. So let's talk about Monsanto versus Durnell. It was a 7-2 decision with Kavanaugh writing the majority opinion here. Federal pesticide law preempts state failure to warn lawsuits. I guess that's the attorneys, plaintiff's attorneys for trying to, you know, go out and sue everybody. They can't be too happy about that. Did I read that right?
7: Yeah, I mean, like generally speaking, obviously this is an issue. This particular case isn't obviously that interesting factually. It's the kind of thing that lawyers get paid to be lawyers for to argue these.
6: Hey, Gene. Yeah. I'm calling an audible here because, well, I'm filling in for Sean Hannity. We've already spent enough time on this. It's 7-2 decision. If you want to learn more about pesticides, you're going to have to look that one up. All right, let's move on to the next one. Nothing about you, nothing about me. It's just, yep. It's a pesticide ruling. So let's go. Let's get to the nitty gritty of immigration, because there were two cases here, right? Mullen versus Al Otro Lotto. I can't pronounce these names. Or Mullen versus Doe. Alito writing the opinion on both those 6-3 decisions. Break this down for us, because asylum seekers, they wanted to have some rights, and the justices pretty much said no.
7: Yeah, look, there's a couple of different cases, and both of these are really, really, really important cases, not only for the propositions that they stand for, but because also they are nearly a decade in the making, both of them. So Al Otro Lotto was a case that applied to a practice of the Department of Homeland Security that was known as metering. And this just is fundamentally common sense to the American people. So folks at home understand that if you're managing the border and someone is in Mexico, they have not yet entered into the United States, the notion that you can't do anything, that you have to allow them to come into the United States, you have to allow yourself to be overwhelmed with people who claim that they have the right to seek asylum, who have not yet entered the United States. The Supreme Court has affirmed, based on the way that Congress wrote the statute, that in fact, the United States government does have the sovereign right. The sovereign right, based on the statute as well, to say no. You don't get just because you're an asylum seeker doesn't mean that you get to demand entry. Doesn't mean that you get to demand asylum from Mexico. So it was a tremendous vindication of a practice that is common sense. It's you know, one of the most common sense things you could ever imagine. It's like going to the deli counter at the grocery store. You don't get to just walk behind the counter and slice your own meat. You got to take a number and wait your turn and wait until they serve you. And the whole notion that our asylum laws would allow for anything else was one that was just wacky, but has taken a decade to be resolved.
6: Well, and I think that was part of the strategy. Look, when I first got elected to Congress back in 2008, so beginning of 2009, I'm on the Judiciary Committee. I'm not an attorney. I know that sounds like I'm bragging, but I'm not an attorney, but I was on Judiciary. And I was on the Immigration Subcommittee, and it was very clear even back then that one of Obama's, because I elected same time as Barack Obama, they were going to try all kinds of things because they knew it would take a long time, years if not decades, to sort it out in the courts. And one of the things they did is they changed the definition of credible fear. And then they started doing everything they could to, you know, use asylum. And people would show up at the border with pre-written scripts. They'd pull them out of their pockets and then just read it. instead of answering the questions. And so we could go deep into this, but nevertheless, the Ninth Circuit, yet again, has a decision that has been overturned by the Supreme Court in a 6-3 ruling.
7: Absolutely.
6: All right, let's go to the next one. Let's go to Mullen versus Doe. This is about temporary. Somehow Democrats lose the definition of that. Temporary protected status, TPS, as they call it. Explain what this ruling does.
7: Yeah, so look, the takeaway point for the folks at home is that when Congress says that something is up to the Secretary's discretion, the Secretary of Homeland Security, when Congress writes that in a statute and says no court can review the Secretary's discretion, the Supreme Court's decision today means that that word, that phrase, actually means something. So let's unpack it a little bit. TPS, temporary protected status, is, of course, it is a status that DHS can grant to nationals of a particular country who are already in the United States in the event that there is some kind of emergency, there's some kind of a hurricane, there's an earthquake,
6: right.
7: There's a war, something that creates it, makes it renders it unsafe for people to return to the country because of those conditions. But some of these designations have been made decades ago based on hurricanes that happened in like 1998. And so when the Department of Homeland Security previously has tried to terminate temporary protected status, there have been plaintiffs who have brought lawsuits alleging all kinds of things, saying that, oh, this wasn't the right decision. We think that this was motivated by this, that, or the other. We disagree with the decision, yada, yada, yada. And courts have tied up the ability of the administration to end these temporary programs. When Congress very clearly in the statute said, this is something that is left to the Secretary's discretion. And so if the Secretary says that we are ending TPS, courts can't interfere. They can't get involved. This is a massive win for the rule of law and for people who want to do the right thing.
6: We're talking, of course, with Gene Hamilton, the president of America First Legal. And Gene, that brings us to the big one. The big kahuna, if you will, the big daddy of them all wasn't there today. But the biggest one, I believe, is birthright citizenship. This is going to be a big, big ruling. They haven't released it yet. What's your prediction? Based on these two rulings that we see on immigration, where do you think the court's going with birthright citizenship?
7: Yeah, well, I mean, there's where I wish they would go and where they end up. Of course, I am very hopeful for the right result, a result that's rooted in a proper understanding of the 14th Amendment and the clause set off by commas and subject to the jurisdiction thereof, and all of the common sense reasons why birthright citizenship makes no sense and has no constitutional underpinnings that underwrite it. If you're going to put a gun to my head and ask me to make a prediction today, as hopeful as I am for the right decision, my prediction is that the court will find a way to resolve the case that doesn't end up with a pure majority, but that ends up not upholding the president's executive order in this case, at least for another day, the decision on the constitutional question. As to whether or not there's a right to citizenship for folks who are born here to the parents who are illegal. Now, I hope that's not the case. I honestly hope that is not the case. And, you know, there's a sliver of hope that I have that we are going to get a majority of justices who do the right thing, who understand the implications, understand what the Constitution says, understand what the drafters of the 14th Amendment meant and what they were saying at the time of the adoption of the 14th Amendment. But, you know, I don't know. It's one of these things. When you get a couple of good wins in the immigration space, when it comes to the Supreme Court, that means sometimes you're going to get a loss down the line. So
6: that would be the biggest one. That would be the biggest loss of them all. So I know I'm with you because I want the result to be what you want it to be, me personally, but we'll see what happens. But that is the big ruling. We have no idea when it's going to come out. Could happen tomorrow. Could happen. I don't know when, but sooner rather than later. Gene Hamilton, president of America First Legal. Thank you so much for joining us. Stay with us. We have Rob Schneider coming up. You don't want to miss that. Stay with us.
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I am fired up. I am so excited about America 250. The whole idea that we're going to celebrate the 250th anniversary. Now, I'm old enough that I remember when we celebrated our 200th anniversary. I was just a little kid, but I remember that. And now that we're going 250, wow, it's making me feel a little bit old, but also really, really proud. America is amazing. You know, we got people in harm's way. We're having to fight and deal with things on the Strait of Hormuz and Iran. We've got people who are serving in the Pacific and the Atlantic. I just hope those men and women know how much we love and care for them, especially when they're away from their families in these times. And to the men and women who serve in the blue, you know, that wear the uniform, protect us, those first responders, can't thank them enough. And thanks to Sean for letting me fill in here. Now, we got Rob Schneider coming up. You don't want to go anywhere except, you know, maybe type in Jason in the house every once in a while. But stay with us, because when we get back after this break, guess what? We are going to be coming back with none other than Rob Schneider.

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1: Lulz will be off around 56 tonight under partly cloudy skies, northeasterly winds around 5 miles per hour. Sunshine mixed with clouds at times again. Tomorrow, daytime highs approaching 78. Clear skies tomorrow night. Lows dip down to about 56. A mix of clouds and sunshine and dry. Saturday and Sunday, low 80s. Saturday, low 90s by Sunday. That's the weatherology forecast.

0: AM 1300 KGLO. Right now, it's 75 degrees.
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3: It's always a pleasure to talk to you, Jason. How's your lovely family doing?
2: They're doing great. You know, we had this wonderful lunch. You were so kind. We sat and broke bread and talked in Arizona that was a while ago now. And it's been a real pleasure to get to know you and hear what you're doing. And I've been reading your book. It's awesome. I really, like, you can do it. It's really a good book.
3: Thank you, man. I a lot of time on my hands to write some things and get some thoughts out. It's just, you know, the more that you travel around this country, you know, the more you realize it's a culture worth saving. And the idea that all cultures are equal is an illusion. You know, here's something you never hear. Born again Christian, hopped on a train and stabbed 7 people today. You don't hear that. You don't hear, a Tibetan monk hijacked a plane and crash it into a high rise.
2: I want to get your kind of hot take on some of the topics that are out there. Now, we've talked about a lot of people saw where you really stepped up on Major League Baseball. You know, this idiocy that's out there that just says, hey, it can only go one direction, not another. And heaven forbid we, you know, put a scripture out there. Tell us, how did you see this? How did it come? How did you become aware of it? And why did you do what you did? Explain to people what happened there.
3: Well, Major League Baseball decided to threaten to fine 3 San Francisco Giants pitchers who were, you know, and by the way, for putting a Bible verse on top of their hat, you know, while they were also, you know, not forced to wear a pride emblem on their hat. They actually had the choice. But still, I mean, the idea is if you don't wear it, somehow you're a bigot. And, you know, you have these, you know, Christians have deeply held religious beliefs. And the idea that you can just force them, into, you know, doing something that is against their beliefs is, you know, that the Major League Baseball can make that decision. I'm sorry, there's a higher power than the commissioner of baseball. That's Jesus Christ. And so it angered me. And I also thought, you know, I lived in San Francisco. It's expensive in San Francisco. And these guys are not like, you know, the superstar Ohtani that's making $700 million. These guys make the league average, which is still good money. It's like 700 grand. But after taxes in San Francisco and expenses, I mean, so I just said, you know what? If they do get fined, I will pay their fine. And that went viral. And, you know, I said, like, because I understand how tough it is to live there and also to support them. I'm tired of Christianity being this doormat religion that has to take a backseat to Pride Month. I mean, a month seems crazy. I'm glad to see that there's finally some pushback against this idea of being a month. I mean, the gays, we want, you know, you can have your freedom and we can have you, you know, you definitely shouldn't be discriminated on the basis of your sexual orientation. But you won that. Why do you have to shove it in our face? And for these players, I felt that it's important for other Christians to step up and say, you have your rights. And what the Major League Baseball did, and thankfully they did back down because of the pressure that, you know, whether it was celebrities and also Senator Hawley, was, you know, contacted the Major League Baseball and said, hey, this is against their constitutional rights of free speech. And, you know, and the Major League Baseball wants to have it both ways. Like, they did have players take a knee, and nobody got fined for that during the national anthem, of all things. How disrespectful is that? And they, and so they also, you know, players do put things on their uniforms in small numbers, whether it's to honor a player who's passed away, their number on their hats. So the idea that this is unprecedented is untrue. And also it's like, hey, you know, it's particularly Christianity that's under attack, and we're seeing it worldwide. And, you know, it's a national pastime. And, you know, gay pride is not a national pastime. Baseball is.
2: Yeah, you know, I think people go to a ball game. They go to the movies. They go see a comedy show. You know, you may laugh or, you know, get a giggle here and there about some. But a lot of people just want an escape. And what's also interesting to me, Rob, is that you get these people who, oh, they're so offended by a scripture reference. And first of all, they probably don't even know what that scripture says. Maybe they would take a moment and go see what it says first and see how offensive that might be. But the other part of it is these people who preach this tolerance, they're like the least tolerant among us. But that their whole mantra is we're going to be tolerant of everybody. But heaven forbid this happen.
3: We have diversity. We want diversity and inclusion. unless your ideas are more diverse and actually differ than ours, then we don't want you. We don't want your opinion included. So yeah, you do have that. I mean, and it's getting too ridiculous where you see, like, you know, Janie from Gays, you know, Gays Against Groomers. You're seeing people that snuck inside, you know, under the pride flag to, you know, that are abusive, and truthfully anti-gay is what this is. I realized something was happening a few years back, you know, when I saw at the, the publicized gay parade in New York City, there was no gay men there. It was literally all trans people. And, you know, there really is a push for this, and it's an attack, and it's this woke attack on Western civilization and American values. I mean, if we wouldn't have pushed back on this attack on Christianity in baseball, I think instead of the seventh inning stretch, we would have the seventh inning drag queen show. So,
2: well, that has happened. I mean, to think that that hasn't already happened. Look, hey, you want to lead your life as an adult certain way. Hey, you know, that's your right. But you don't need to shove it in our face and make everybody have to, you know, salute to you the way you want them to salute. And let's move on. Rob, let's talk about America 250 because, you know, reading your book and just talking to you, you are a patriot. You love this country. What is America 250 and our celebration? What does that mean to you and your heart?
3: Well, if you really think about the history of humanity and all of the life that human beings have led up till now, and it's you know, I guess the number that they put is about 170 billion human beings since Adam and Eve, if you want to go. Now, in that time, the very few people have had the incredible gift of living in a country that was based on the foundation that your rights are not given to you by some ruler or given to you by the state, but they are endowed by our Creator. And so these are natural laws, and these are laws, and that's why it's not a, and this system is based on opportunity, and it's based on freedom of the individual and capitalism, which is, you know, there are no perfect systems, but show me one that has allowed people to benefit, greatly. And for all the Democrat socialists who are mad about Elon Musk becoming a trillionaire, look at all the jobs and all the incredible things that he has created and all the wealth that has been created and spread out from that. There has been no greater system ever devised, and no political system ever devised in this incredible constitutional republic where we have. And you can just look at the fruits, the benefits of it. It is and has become. And if we continue to live under these natural laws and live a nation under God for our individual, then we will continue to have the greatest nation, most powerful nation in the history of the world. And that is no accident. And that is something that we need to really maintain and fight for. Because truthfully, this nation is under attack, and it's under attack from communist China. They have a 75-point plan to take down America, to take down freedom, because they do not want their people to have a system that they could see that allows them to really benefit from their fruits of their labor, and that actually allows them to express themselves and express grievances against what they consider to be egregious forms of things that the government is doing against them. And so the United States has it. Basically, the test is this. As long as you can stand on a street corner and say things about the government that you don't like and nobody arrests you, you live in a free place. And if you can't do that in China. So, and that's why the United States has this incredible thing. And people say, well, what is it that makes us free? Or what is it about the system? And it simply, it isn't that we have a constitution and a Bill of Rights. It really, I mean, even though those are, you know, incredible pieces of paper, what we really have is the divide between powers, so that we can't get one group or one political party that can just usurp powers. Now, for all those people who say no kings, I will tell you, you can, for people who can say whatever they want about Donald Trump, President Trump and his administration, when any corrupt, Democratic leaning liberal judge puts an injunction against Trump's usually immigration policies, which were wide open under Biden. What does Trump do? He abides by that law. And then what does he do? He has his Justice Department. They will take it to the next level. So you really do have these checks and balances here. We have the legislative, we have the judicial, and we have our executive. And unfortunately, you know, right now we have a problem where the legislative is no longer making laws. And so it was never meant to be this politicized voting bloc. And that's what we're seeing now. And so I think it is a problem, but I think it is something that we can, that still is workable within the United States. This framework and this freedom that we have for the individual, there's nothing like it. And so for people to come and from a totalitarian country, if you come from the former Soviet Union, if you come from North Korea, there's no doubt which system will work for you.
2: Well, look, the United States of America, no doubt, is the greatest country there has ever been. It's the greatest nation on the face of the planet. And we're talking with Rob Schneider here. One of the things that, as you were talking about this separation of powers, that's what Justice Alito talked a lot about. And it's really inspiring that Justice Scalia, I'm sure Alito would concur, but Justice Scalia talked about this and how brilliant that form of government and what makes us so unique in our Constitution truly work.
3: Absolutely right. Scalia went into detail about that, because Scalia talked about the separation of powers. He also talked about the document of the Constitution itself, which is that's a de facto answer that people ask, well, what makes America free? And he goes, well, it's a Constitution, Bill of Rights. He actually will tell you, you know, Scalia would said that the Soviet Constitution is actually in some ways even surpasses the United States Constitution. And however, it doesn't have the protection of separation of powers. And so that's really what does it. And so while we may hem and haw, and what it does, it slows down the process of something from turning into tyranny. And James Madison gave the greatest gift. And that was the difference between Jefferson and Madison. Jefferson thought that man would always strive for justice and in search of this higher truth. And Madison said, yes, maybe, but just in case they don't, let us have some protection.
2: Yeah, just in case. Hey, Rob, as we wrap up here, people want to see you. You got a great Instagram. You got great clips there. How do they find out more about where you're going, what you're doing, and where they can come see you live next?
3: Well, I'm going to be at the Schubert Theater in Boston tomorrow night with Tim Ray of he used to play with Tony Bennett's band, and he's a marvelous professor of music and pianist. He's playing his trio. He's opening for me tomorrow at the Schubert Theater in Boston. And then I'll also be at the Schubert. That's going to be Saturday. And then I'll be at the Schubert in Connecticut, New Haven, Connecticut, I believe. And that's tomorrow night. And they can just go to rock.com. And then I'll look forward to, coming on your podcast again soon.
2: Oh, thank you. I'm telling you, when you find a good comedian, you will find somebody who's very, very smart and very articulate. I love Rob. I love your passion for this country, putting smiles on their faces. But you got meat on the bones, brother. You actually know your stuff. And I truly appreciate you joining us here on as I fill in for Sean Hannity. So thank you. Have a safe trip, and may you and your family enjoy the 4th of July.
3: All the best, Ian. God bless this country. Let's go for 300, baby.
2: There we go. Rob Schneider, stay with us. We'll be right back.
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Thank you so much to Sean Hannity for letting me sit in his seat. I got to tell you, I am more excited about this country and our future. It is the greatest country on the face of the planet. I'm so grateful to the men and women who have served here, all the ups and downs of our country. We're celebrating July 4th next weekend, but it's in my heart. I believe it. It's the greatest country. Jason in the house, if you can check me out. Jason in the house. Thanks to Sean. Thanks for joining us.

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7: From ABC News, I'm Dave Packer. The Supreme Court handed the Trump administration two wins in immigration cases today.
8: In a 6-3 decision, the court clearing the way for Trump to cancel the temporary protected status of hundreds of thousands of Haitians and Syrians who have been living and working legally in the U.S. Most will now need to leave the country or face deportation. In the other case, the justice is allowing the administration to turn away people seeking asylum at official ports of entry along the U.S.-Mexico border, meaning the U.S. can essentially shut the door to migrants fleeing violence and persecution.
7: ABC's Mary Bruce. But the president did have a court setback. A federal judge has blocked a portion of his executive order on mail-in voting.